0: another arrest in the United Kingdom after attacks on the Jewish community in London.
1: A 19-year-old man's been arrested over an attempted arson attack on a London synagogue last month. No damage was caused in the incident and no injuries reported. Within hours, a 38-year-old woman and a 45-year-old man were arrested on suspicion of arson with intent to endanger life. Since March, 30 people have been arrested after a series of attacks on Jewish sites in London. A specialist Jewish protection team has been set up to combat what the police commissioner calls sustained threats from hostile actors. In London, Jonathan Savage, Fox News.
0: A man arrested last night on suspicion of weapons possession after reports that the former Prince Andrew was threatened by a masked man while walking his dogs near his home. The suspect was being held for questioning. Police didn't identify what type of weapon was involved. A lawsuit against James Cameron and the Walt Disney Company claims Cameron used the facial features of a then 14-year-old actress as the basis for the Avatar character, Neytiri.
2: The suit filed this week by actress Koryanka Kilcher claims Cameron used a photo of her as Pocahontas in the New World as inspiration for the character, later played by Zoe Saldana. The complaint includes excerpts from interviews with Cameron and members of his production team that allegedly describe her likeness as inspiration for the fictional character. Representatives for Cameron and the Walt Disney Company did not immediately respond to requests for comment.
0: Fox's Michelle Polino. Rapper Kodak Black has entered a not guilty plea after being arrested on a drug trafficking charge in Central Florida. The rapper, real name Bill Capri, was arrested after an encounter with police in Orlando in December when officers were called to a neighborhood after people reported hearing gunshots. Black's attorney tells TMZ they will fight the charge, which he says has a weak legal base. I'm Lisa Lucera. This is Fox News.
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4: We're heading for a dry end to the work week after some welcome rain the last couple of days. Temperatures tonight falling to around 44 with a mostly clear sky. Friday looks mostly sunny with highs around 71. We'll see a passing downpour Saturday or Sunday afternoon. I'm Chief Meteorologist Spencer Denton from the WVLT First Alert Weather Center.
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0: I mean the train, Gavin. Okay, the train. You gotta get rid of the train.
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7: All right, thanks, Scott Shannon. 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It is 800-941-SEAN if you want to be a part of the program. I mean, this guy never stops breaking news. It is remarkable what we have now been able to discover. I mean, a lot of issues that we have covered now for 11 years on this program, on TV, full-time, never-ending, nonstop, weaponization, corruption. You know, look at how Obama himself took the intelligence community assessment report after the 2016 election that said no Russian interference. And then he meets with Brennan and Biden and his entire team and Clapper. And no, let's do another assessment that sets Donald Trump for 3 years of living hell. Now we find out John Solomon, editor in chief, founder, chief investigative reporter, justthenews.com, headline. DNI, Tulsi Gabbard, spurs probe into evidence Congress Trump were misled on election security, according to memos. The evidence continues to stack up that the intel community sought to downplay China's actions in 2020 as President Trump was seeking reelection, and that perhaps at the cost of legal or ethical rules. And John Ratcliffe, the CIA director, said that there was a false impression that Russia sought to influence the election and that China did not. Tulsi Gabbard now spurred this investigation into the evidence that spy agencies, in fact, tried to conceal U.S. election vulnerabilities, including straight up whistleblower claims that a CIA officer was asked to alter evidence of China meddling that President Donald Trump and Congress were intentionally kept in the dark. Remember, they were in office at this time. About concerns involving China, Venezuela, according to unclassified memos reviewed now by justthenews.com. All right, here to really give you the scoop on it is John Solomon, as I said, founder, editor-in-chief, chief investigative reporter, justthenews.com. Sir, how are you?
8: Good to be with you. By the way, your interview with Cash Patel was amazing. I learned a ton of stuff from it. We did some stories off of it, but great interview. You just got so much clarity from the interview, so thank you for doing it.
7: Well, by the way, you and Greg together started all this, and then that led to the interview with Dan Bongino. That led to the interview with Cash Patel. You know, what's different is we just don't have the time on radio or TV to go into that long form hour and a half, 2 hours, 2.5 hours, in some case, interviews that you can just get deep in the weeds and the depth. And you and Greg did a great job laying it all out, because this is what you've been doing for the last 11 years, as we have.
8: Yeah, well, it was a blast. I love the interview format. I love the long form. And again, when you can get an FBI director to get that much information out of them, I learned a ton of stuff. I thought it was just a great interview. So thanks for doing it. It was really fun.
7: Well, you did a great job. All right, let's tell us what you found.
8: Okay, yeah. So first, we have to remind everybody, because time passes fast, that in December of 2020, we were all told by the FBI, the Homeland Security Department, the CIA, and the intelligence community that we had a perfect election, that it was the most secure election in American history. There was one objector at the time, the DNI at the time, John Ratcliffe, now our CIA director. His objections have now been proven 100% right. There was significant evidence being withheld from the American public, being withheld from Congress and its intelligence committees, and more amazingly, being held from the chief executive officer of the United States, the president of the United States, the commander-in-chief, President Donald Trump, that China had begun taking malign actions in America, specifically hacking into and gaining access to voter registration databases. They also discovered that some of our infrastructure was incredibly vulnerable, more vulnerable than we were led on to believe. And then there was also concerns that Venezuela, was involved in some sort of malfeasance that could eventually have an impact on U.S. election security. All of that information was downplayed. It was obfuscated. It was withheld from President Trump. According to these whistleblower documents that Tulsi Gabbard dug up, she's now sent them to the new Inspector General of the Intelligence Community, and there's an active investigation on multiple items. One, that the withholding of the information from the president, keeping actionable intelligence from a president in Congress. Two, efforts to retaliate against the whistleblower who was telling the truth, who actually was revealing in real time how this information was done. Now, it's amazing stuff what Tulsi Gabbard's team has found about what the nature of what was going on. In one case, they quote-unquote massaged the PDB to take out all the China stuff so that President Trump wouldn't know that China was meddling in potential.
7: By the way, for those that don't know, Presidential Daily Briefing. But go ahead.
8: Sorry about that. Yes, the PDB is daily brief, the thing that the president gets every day to make sure he makes the best decisions on foreign and national security.
7: All right, can I forgive me, and those that say, you interrupt, Hannity, I want to digress for 1 second.
8: Please.
7: That Presidential Daily Briefing, everybody that I've interviewed that knows, that sees it, that understands on the issue of Iran, they all have told me, without an exception, on Iran, the president had no choice based on the intelligence. Have you heard the same thing? And then we'll get right back to what you were saying.
8: No doubt. Listen, I think we did this on your show a few weeks ago. They knew that China was getting hypersonic missiles and possibly getting them to Iran. They knew that Russia had sold Stinger missiles or soldier-fired missiles to Iran. They knew that there were some efforts to restore some of the nuclear weapon capabilities right away. All of those things pointed to Iran escalating in a big way and getting capabilities to strike either Europe or the United States. That intelligence has not been disputed by a single person, and that is what drove the president to make that decision. Not Israel, not all these silly arguments that have been out there. Actionable intelligence. That's why they do the PDB. Now, in 2020, President Trump was very concerned that China was acting badly. He was starting to put pressure on them. Imagine the intelligence community telling its people, don't tell the president about what China is doing. We don't want to help out his policy. We don't like his policy. We don't want him to know that China might be meddling in the election to help Joe Biden win and not President Trump. That is an amazing thing, but that's what's in these documents. Now, the documents are based on highly classified information, emails, intercepts, now those are in the hands of the Inspector General of the Intelligence Committee. There's a very active investigation going on. Tulsi Gabbard, I think, has come into a motherload of information that shows how we knew it in the past. Intelligence agents worked with FBI agents to create false stories to hurt Donald Trump. Now we know they were withholding information from the president and from Congress that could have made presidential decisions more important, more secure, make America secure. They were willing to keep the president in the dark about national security issues and election integrity issues. That's what these new documents show. They're stunning. I mean, they're literally, you're numb when you're done reading them.
7: Let me understand this. In 2016, they changed the career senior intelligence officials assessment that Russia did not interfere in the 2016 election. Obama orders that personally. And in this particular case, this approach that was taken at the time, and we call it, quote, the deep state, but people that didn't like Donald Trump that were deeply embedded in the intel community, et cetera, and within the FBI, and they sought to bury real evidence of Chinese government efforts to undermine Donald Trump's candidacy in 2020. Yeah. I mean, all of this is spectacular to me because these are people that are undermining the core principles of a democratic republic. If you remember the one infamous post on X of Dan Bongino that said this republic can't survive based on what I just saw. This is the stuff that he saw. This is the stuff that was in the burn bags that were in a safe room that the FBI, when they got there, when Bongino got there, and Kash Patel said this in my podcast, that they didn't even know this room existed.
8: It is stunning. And what you just laid out, Sean, is one element of that grand conspiracy case that Kash Patel wrote up last year that's now at the heart of what grand juries in multiple states are doing, particularly Fort Pierce. If you're the intelligence community, your job is to give an honest assessment to policymakers of what happened, and you hijack it to make it look like Donald Trump was aided by Russia when that's not what the intelligence showed. In fact, the intelligence showed the opposite. You changed the intelligence in 2016 to hurt Donald Trump. And then 4 years later, when Donald Trump's in office, you're changing the intelligence again. You're massaging it. There's an instance in these memos where an intelligence analyst was told, change your document, alter the document. We can't let people see that we know about China. You actually instructed an intelligence agency to falsify an intelligence document. Now you're trying to handicap the president so he can't defend himself or the nation against actionable threats that China was conducting. It's an ongoing conspiracy. And I think that that's what Kash Patel laid out so brilliantly on your podcast. It's what we've been writing about with Greg and even going all the way back to Sarah. But it is a repeated use of the intelligence community to do the opposite of what we pay our intelligence officers. We pay them to give us the truth, to give us their best estimate. In these instances, from 2016 all the way to 2024, there is an ongoing effort to hijack intelligence, change it to false intelligence, simply to hurt Donald Trump. And people say, John, prove it to me. How do we know that the goal of these intelligence officers was to hurt Donald Trump? In the emails that Tulsi Gabbard has found, there are efforts where the people who are saying, hey, let's cover this up, we're not giving this intelligence, they call Donald Trump the Bulgarian in the Oval Office. They use the pejorative name, showing how much they hate it and despise them, to justify why they wouldn't give the commander-in-chief intelligence.
7: I'm sitting here, and everybody listening to this should be stunned that that's how people working for our government

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1: Committee assesses that between 12 and 18 states, 12 and 18 states had their voter registration databases penetrated by China in 2020. That would be one of the largest penetrations and impacts on election security in American history. Remember what we were told 5 years. It was perfect. Oh, secure. It wasn't. They knew in real time that 12 to 18 voter registration databases were penetrated by China, and they also knew how China could use them. There's a whole assessment that China could go make fake ballots, or they could go deregister people so when they showed up in the polls to vote for Trump, they couldn't vote. That is amazing that all of that was happening, and it was kept from the president, kept from the Congress, kept from the American people. That is why it looks like a conspiracy, repeatedly creating false intelligence to mislead the American public, the president, and others.
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0: right, we continue now. John Solomon is with us, founder, editor-in-chief, chief investigative reporter, justthenews.com, breaking more news about how deep corruption, how wide the corruption in our government has been over the years, especially weaponized against President Trump. Now you're working on a number of other stories. What headlines can you give us? What's going to be coming out in the next number of days that you expect to have?
1: I think there's going to be some uncomfortable news for Democrats who handle intelligence, some new leak information, maybe spurred by the National Security Agency. I'd keep an eye on that. I'm putting the finishing touches on that. I think next week we will get some more new documents with the FBI showing how the FBI, new tactics, new people, new ways that the FBI was trying to set up the president to try to create some form of a criminal prosecution, literally trying to entrap him into crimes. And I think we'll get some new information on that. And then I think as this continues to play out and we wait for Tulsi Gabbard's new election materials, I think we'll get the first documents from Round River, which I think is of the four intelligence investigations that targeted the president for 10 years. Round River may be the most shocking because it deals with criminalizing people just by what they said. And we so we assume First Amendment protected us.
0: By the way, is this like when they were spying on congressmen and senators? You're telling me they were spying on American citizens?
1: I believe that's what we will find out. We're not there yet.
0: Let me guess. You've got to be at the top of the list. I'm just guessing.
1: I'll see. Yeah, you know, we'll see. The most important thing for me is not to be the news, but to keep reporting it. But we'll see. Maybe there's some evidence that it does appear that in the effort to neutralize the true story about Hunter Biden in Ukraine, that the intelligence community and the FBI may have been spying on Americans to stop them from being able to accurately report, to censor them, stop them, block them, prosecute them, whatever it would take to protect Joe Biden's viability against Donald Trump. I think that's what Round River ultimately will be. But we'll see. Let's see how the documents go. I think the next big thing that will break will be some new revelations about the leak machine that Democrats do. When they leak classified information, they put America's security at risk. And I think there's a new investigation we'll be able to talk about in the next couple of days.
0: All right, John Solomon, justthenews.com, founder, editor-in-chief, chief investigative reporter. Thank you, sir. Appreciate you, as always, more than you know. And I know that people ask, well, when are people going to be held accountable? I'm hoping soon. I'm hoping that this evidence is so overwhelming, so incontrovertible, we get there. 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

0: This is Nnamdi Asamoah. I play football for the Philadelphia Eagles, but what I do off the field with United Way might be more important. I'm a volunteer tutor and mentor. Why? Because over a million kids a year drop out of school, and that's not okay. It takes 12 years to create a graduate, but it takes about the same time to create a dropout. And the difference between a child becoming one or the other could be me, or it could be you.
1: Fox News, I'm Tom Rigotti. The U.S. military says it intercepted Iranian attacks on three Navy ships in the Strait of Hormuz. In response, the Pentagon targeted Iranian facilities. Fox's Jackie Heinrich is at the White House.
2: Tonight, the U.S. carried out strikes on Iran's Qeshem port and Bandar Abbas. But a senior U.S. official is telling Fox that the war is not restarting. The ceasefire is still in place.
1: President Trump told ABC News the U.S. retaliatory strikes against Iranian targets were just a love tap. An estimated 300 federal and local agents raid Los Angeles MacArthur Park, cracking down on what they call an open-air drug market.
3: The DEA tells me this is all a two-month undercover investigation. They determined the Sinaloa cartel brings fentanyl and meth into Los Angeles, and it's sold and distributed at the park.
1: That's Fox's Matt Finn in Los Angeles. 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
4: Look for the sky to clear out tonight. Lows will drop to around 44, back to 71 with sunshine on Friday. I'm Chief Meteorologist Spencer Denton from the WVLT First Alert Weather Center.

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1: I 25 now till the top of the hour, 800-941-SEAN, if you want to be a part of the program. 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
2: You're catching on.
1: It's not sauce.
2: Good for you.
1: You usually say sauce. 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
2: You said it normal for once. Good for you.
1: I did not say it normal for once.
2: You did.
1: One California Democrat pushing for new legislation to allow illegal alien professors now who get deported to continue to teach remotely. You can't make that up. So they had this mayoral debate, and Karen Bass refuses to give a simple yes or no answer on whether non-citizens should be able to vote in L.A. Well, it depends. Well, no, you're in the country illegally. The internet absolutely rightly erupted after this California Democrat on the debate stage admitted the quiet part out loud. This is this lady that loves to yell at her staff. I don't yell at Linda. I should, but I don't. And if you recall, she's the one that was screaming and screeching at her staff. Well, I said I'm sorry about that 4 years ago. How many times do I have to say I'm sorry? Now she's making jokes about it. And she went on to say that the job of the California governor is to protect every single Californian. After being asked if she would work with federal authorities to deport illegal immigrants during this California gubernatorial debate, the sanctuary state policy is designed to make sure that our state resources, taxpayer dollars, the public service servants that we have are focusing on doing their jobs, which is not cooperating with the federal immigration authorities, which, by the way, what she's saying is completely, utterly unconstitutional. We do have the supremacy clause. And that means that federal laws are enforced by the federal government, and the state ought not be states ought not be aiding and abetting in lawbreaking. You know, California Democrats rally around health care for illegal immigrants. You know, every Democrat asked during this debate said that they supported providing health care coverage for illegal immigrants, which, you know, they took moments after the candidate spent several minutes warning that California's health care system is already too expensive and straining families. And you have a California immigration judge suing the DOJ, alleging she was fired for being a registered Democrat, a woman over 40. Lawsuit naming Todd Blanche, the acting attorney general, 30 other judges who were fired or not converted from probationary periods. I mean, this, it just gets nuttier and nuttier. Now, on top of this debate, you've got a story of an illegal alien, Biden-Harris Mayorkas, of course, Honduran illegal, indicted for murder in a deadly shooting out in Long Island at Huntington Station at a delicatessen last month. Delis are very popular in New York, if you don't know. Not as popular around the rest of the country, but they're very popular in New York. You know, bacon, egg, and cheese, roast beef on a roll with lettuce, tomato, mayo, salt, and pepper. A would-be carjacker has been ID'd as an illegal after he was gunned down by a hero dad trying to protect his family of eight. Here's surveillance footage. This is out of Dallas, showing Jose Ramirez forcibly trying to carjack the man's vehicle before the hero dad fired shots at the guy. Video shows a prolonged struggle that ensued between the two men as the family bolted from the car, including a young boy, two adult females, and a baby. The father had to draw his firearm, fired more than 10 rounds at the suspect. Anyway, then ICE had, I mean, I can keep going, Linda. I mean, I don't get time to go into all these stories every day. We've hit immigration so hard. Thank God Donald Trump has secured the border, but the aftermath of Harris, Biden, Mayorkas, you know, remains with us. 12 million plus unvetted illegal immigrants from over 200 countries, including known terrorists and murderers and rapists and child molesters, other violent criminals, cartel members, gang members. Here's another story. Is in the Daily Caller. ICE announced the arrest of an illegal and alleged child rapist after he'd been previously released by Fairfax County because of Virginia's sanctuary policies now put together by Governor Abigail Spanberger. I mean, it just doesn't, it does not end. It keeps going. I have videos showing this father shooting this illegal immigrant, as I told you. It's just one story after another story. After another story. Unbelievable. Let me actually, I think this is worth playing. Linda, Congressman Becerra. Hey, oh, there's no such thing as lost kids in the Biden administration. And he's talking about illegals. Listen.
3: Using Trump lies to try to damage your opponents is worse. And that's what we see happening. Everyone knows that Trump campaigned in 2024 talking about lost kids when there were no such thing as lost kids. To hear these candidates now talk about that, if they're so concerned, why haven't they taken any action to find these lost kids? I think it's shameful for people to use Trump lies to try to gain favor with voters when you know it's not true. Use the facts. We should have a governor who relies on the facts.
1: Then the same idiot, again, wants to be governor, you know, calls to prosecute and jail ICE agents. Again, we have the supremacy clause, but he's too stupid to understand it. Listen.
3: I think we should police Donald Trump's masked mercenary force that they call ICE. I think we should prosecute any of the forces that violate the law. And I think we should jail anyone who has violated the law. That goes all the way to the top.
4: I agree.
3: If anyone has violated the laws of California, they should serve time.
4: And I'm telling you, no one has.
1: Now, as part of the debate, then you have the I love to yell at my staff, Katie Porter, saying illegal immigration is one of the only ways California has been growing in recent years. She's kind of saying the quiet part out loud, which is, yeah, this is why California, with all of their taxes, the highest income taxes, sales taxes, gas taxes, and their billions and billions, tens of billions in debt. Gavin can't balance his budget, and Gavin doesn't care. Anyway, this is Katie Porter. Well, that's how they're growing their population, because everyone with a brain is leaving, especially before this idiotic wealth tax vote that is not just for billionaires, that is smoke and mirrors, and it will tax, you know, income that you haven't even realized. If you own stock, oh, we're going to tax it based on today's valuation. What happens when you sell the stock and the valuation is 25% of what it was? Listen.
5: Congresswoman Porter, on the question itself on these farm workers, which are a big part of California's economy, what's your answer to that? As Mr. Hilton is saying, it's the decision of the federal government.
6: It's the job of the governor to protect every single Californian. Period. There are no qualifications on that. The job of the California governor to protect every single Californian. The sanctuary state policy is designed to make sure that our state resources, the taxpayer dollars, the public servants that we have are focusing on doing their jobs, which is not cooperating with the federal immigration authorities. These are Californians. They contribute to our economy. They pay taxes. And they're one of the only ways that our state has been growing in recent years.
1: And then Katie Porter, again, I mean, you can't make this up. He wants to fund health care for illegals. They're bankrupt. Medi-Cal is bankrupt. and they can't, with the highest taxes in the country, pay their bills. Listen.
7: Congresswoman Porter, your thoughts on the idea of funding health care for undocumented immigrants statewide?
6: Yes.
7: Yes. And to,
6: and that's, by the way, what I think Californians deserve as answers to these questions, Alex.
7: And for critics who say that we can't afford it, what do you say to that?
6: We can't afford to have people who are sick, who are making the rest of us sick.
1: It's unbelievable. Then you have California Democrats saying yes to taxpayer-funded health care for illegals. They said it in all during this debate. Listen to this.
8: So as of this year, undocumented adults can no longer enroll in Medi-Cal. Would you reinstate this if you become governor? Yes or no, Mr. Villaraigosa?
9: Yes.
8: Ms. Porter?
6: Yes.
8: Mr. Bianco?
10: No.
8: Mr. Hilton?
11: No.
8: Mr. Steyer?
12: Yes.
8: Mr. Becerra?
13: Yes.
8: Mr. Mahan?
12: Yes.
1: Now, Steve Hilton, who's now leading in the polls, a Republican, the top two leading people that are polling are Republicans. Steve Hilton's number one. And I think he'd be a great governor in California, although he would have a hard time with the Assembly and the Senate out there. But who cares? He can stop the bleeding. But he's vowing to work with the federal government to actually enforce federal immigration law. Listen.
5: Mr. Hilton, right now, President Trump is enacting a policy of mass deportation. As you know, roughly half of California farm workers, which are an essential part of this state's economy, are undocumented. As governor, would you push to deport them?
14: So I'm the only immigrant on stage. I'm a legal immigrant, and Americans support immigration when it is properly controlled. And what we saw under the Biden administration, open borders, undermined everybody's support for immigration. And as governor, I've made it very clear, although it is the federal government's responsibility to determine and implement immigration policy, I think it's important that all the laws are peacefully enforced. And as governor, I would make sure that we work with the federal government to enforce our laws.
1: All right, we'll take a quick break here. I want to play one or two more of these cuts, then we'll get to your phone calls. I promise, coming up, 800-941-SEAN as we roll along. I mean, this is like manna from heaven, because this proves how radicalized the left is.
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0: Let me get back to playing the insanity from this gubernatorial debate out in California. Am I playing too much, Linda? Because there's one more cut I think I need to play from this debate.
1: Oh, no. I think it's critical you're doing what you're doing.
0: It's critical. The work I do is critical, don't you think? I think it is really, really critical.
1: Anyway, it's the word of the day.
0: These same dopey, dumb, idiotic, radicalized Democrats in this debate supporting California law to allow men to play women's sports. You can't make it up. They all supported the same thing. Let's play that.
2: Under California Education Code, you perform in an athletic event K through 12 based on your identification by gender. Would you change that law to match the IOC that you identify based on your birth, the gender? Yes or no? Very quickly, we have 30 seconds left. Mr. Mahan?
3: Sorry, change which law? State law?
2: The current law says you identify, and that's how you participate.
3: Yeah, but at higher levels, I would let the leagues decide.
2: Okay, Mr. Becerra?
4: Enforce the law.
2: Okay, Mr. Steyer?
5: Allow trans athletes to participate.
2: Mr. Hilton?
6: I have a wristband that says Save Girl Sports,
2: and Jack I will. Bianco, Katie Porter?
7: Yes, enforce the existing law.
0: Unbelievable. I mean, you want to talk about why people are leaving California in droves? I think this pretty much sums it up. 800-941-SEAN if you want to be a part of the program. Let's get to our busy telephones. John in my free state of Florida. John, how are you? Glad you called.
8: Good afternoon, Mr. Hannity.
0: Good afternoon, sir. How are you?
8: You go back. We go back to the Hannity and Combs days.
0: Thank you, my friend. Have I changed a lot? Am I getting a little grayer, a little older? How do I look? All right.
8: A little grayer, but you're in good shape. Two thoughts. These Democrats that hate our country, that want to destroy it. Why can't we just let the cities burn? The Democrats seem to be okay with illegal immigrants between the crime.
0: You want to let the cities burn? What about the innocent people? The law abiding people?
8: I know.
0: The people that deserve law and order.
8: Yes, but the innocent people are the ones electing these idiots. My second thought was we have all these anti-ICE, anti-Trump, anti-this, anti-that protests. Why can't we have some pro-conservative, pro-ICE, pro-American, anti-socialist, anti-communist protests that are organized the way these people like Soros and this Chinese guy.
0: You want to know the reason that conservatives don't get out and protest a whole lot? I mean, it's kind of cool when they show up like at a Trump rally because most of them have jobs and we're busy. We're busy taking care of our responsibilities. What are our responsibilities? Raising our families, going to work, providing for our families, you know, making sure that we have time for our kids' activities and making sure they study and making sure that they have good food in their bodies and reading them bedtime stories and putting them to bed. Now, that part of my life is over, you know, but you have, you know, bigger kids, bigger problems in some respects, although I'm kind of past all that, thank God. That's why we don't have time for this, Adam Schiff. We don't have time. But you do raise a good point. Anyway. 800-941-SEAN, our number if you want to be a part of the program. 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
5: Negotiations continue. I'm Lisa Lucera, Fox News. President Trump says the U.S. continues talking with Iran even after Iran fired on U.S. ships in the Strait of Hormuz.
6: We took our three destroyers and we rammed them through some pretty big stuff today and we knocked the hell out of them.
5: The president says the ceasefire is still on, and he says Pakistan has asked the U.S. to not do Project Freedom, the U.S. effort to guide ships through the Strait of Hormuz during negotiations with Iran. The president made those comments during his stop at the Lincoln Memorial to see the reflecting pool after he had it coated in a color he calls American flag blue.
6: We're really fixing up Washington, D.C.
5: The president said he's also working on the memorial itself and offered no specifics on those plans. New information about the man behind a mass shooting in Austin, Texas.
7: The FBI says the man who shot and killed three people and injured more than a dozen others at a bar in downtown Austin, Texas, acted alone. And there's no evidence any foreign terrorist group supported or directed him. That's according to a two-page update of the agency's probe into the attack on Buford's backyard beer garden on March 1st. That ended after police shot and killed the gunman in Dija Dajani. Investigators say Dajani carried out the attack one day after the war with Iran began and that he was wearing clothing displaying an Iranian flag and the phrase, "property of Allah." The investigation is ongoing.
5: Fox's Carmen Roberts. Florida Governor Ron DeSantis says the immigration detention center known as Alligator Alcatraz was always meant to be temporary. His comments came on the same day the New York Times reported state and federal officials were in early talks about shutting down the facility in the Florida Everglades that DeSantis said has processed and deported 22,000 detainees since it opened last summer. 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
5: The head of the Southern Poverty Law Center has pled not guilty on behalf of the organization to charges the civil rights group defrauded donors by failing to disclose money would be paid to informants inside extremist groups. The SPLC has denied wrongdoing. No individuals are charged in the case. A change of plea for the man accused of spraying Minnesota Congressman Ilhan Omar with liquid during a town hall in January.
10: 56-year-old Anthony Kazmierczak changing his plea to guilty to assaulting a United States officer in federal courts in Minneapolis for spraying Rep. Ilhan Omar during a community meeting with a syringe filled with apple cider vinegar, a charge that carries a maximum sentence of 8 years in prison. Though prosecutors say based on his criminal history that Kazmierczak's sentence will be a lot less than that. Sentencing is scheduled for a later date. Jeff Manasso, Fox News.
5: Authorities in San Luis Obispo, California, continuing to search a home connected to the man convicted of killing 19-year-old college student Kristen Smart in 1996, taking soil samples in front of the house and a neighboring yard. Paul Flores was sentenced to life in prison in 2023 in the death of Smart, whose remains have never been found. A small break from an appeals court in South Korea for the former prime minister sentenced for his role in the December 2024 imposition of martial law.
11: The High Court in Seoul cut 8 years off his sentence, but ex-Prime Minister Han Duck-soo will still spend 15 years behind bars since most of Han's convictions were upheld. The court also saying that Han's criminal liabilities are very grave since he abandoned his immense responsibilities as the number two official in former President Yoon Suk-yeol's administration and participated in the rebellion. The former president was sentenced to life in prison for leading an insurrection and another 7 years in a separate but related obstruction of justice case.
5: Fox's CJ Papa. I'm Lisa Lucera. This is Fox News.
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13: The Department of Justice is probing suspiciously timed trades in the oil market ahead of major announcements by officials about the war in Iran. Tornadoes across Mississippi leave a trail of destruction and injure over a dozen people. A purported suicide note written by Jeffrey Epstein was unsealed by a federal judge.
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14: Here's your first alert to a dry end to the week and maybe a passing downpour heading into Mother's Day weekend. For tonight, clearing and colder with lows around 44. We'll jump up to around 70 on Friday with some sunshine and a few clouds late in the day. Get the latest forecast anytime on the WVLT First Alert Weather app. I'm Chief Meteorologist Spencer Denton from the WVLT First Alert Weather Center.
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0: our number, 877-381-3811, 877-381-3811. In hour three, we have two governors, separate appearances at the top of the hour, 8 p.m. Eastern. America's governor, Governor Ron DeSantis from Florida. And at 8:30 p.m. Eastern, we have the great governor of Texas. He's fantastic as well, Governor Abbott. And that was the best times that they were available in hour three. So you won't want to miss that. But there is breaking news right now from CENTCOM. U.S. forces intercepted unprovoked Iranian attacks and responded with self-defense strikes as U.S. Navy guided missile destroyers transited the Strait of Hormuz to the Gulf of Oman on May 7th. That's today. Iranian forces launched multiple missiles, drones, and small boats as USS Truxtun, USS Rafael Peralta, and USS Mason transited the International Sea Passage. No U.S. assets were struck. U.S. Central Command, CENTCOM, eliminated inbound threats and targeted Iranian military facilities responsible for attacking U.S. forces, including missile and drone launch sites, command and control locations, and intel surveillance and reconnaissance nodes. CENTCOM does not seek escalation, but remains positioned and ready to protect American forces. There's also some reports that tonight the UAE has sent its Air Force to attack Iranian sites. And you can see online some of that activity taking place. Now, what bothers me about this CENTCOM release is these are defensive actions, and we don't seek to escalate. To me, when you put out a statement like that, just to me, you're sending the wrong message. You're sending the wrong message to the enemy. You're sending the wrong message to the Arab allies. You're sending the wrong message to our allies, the Israelis, that we will only strike if struck. We will only attack if attacked. We're not going to get this over with, and we're not going to have a clear victory unless we finish them off. And I've talked about this now since this war began and even before. Militarily, economically, and in the interior of Iran, arm the resistance. Determine what group or groups to help and to arm. Target the IRGC. Target the internal security forces. The regular army in Iran is not the Iranian Guard. The regular army in Iran is a real army, but it's not part of the personalized, ideological, military wing of the Islamo-Nazi regime. It is a quote-unquote regular army. Not as well trained, not as well equipped. And as it turns out, not getting paid very well lately either. And so the goal is to encourage, not through talk, not through messages, the army to basically drop gun and run, or to turn on the internal security forces and others. But none of this is going to happen, in my opinion, if we do not get arms to the resistance in Iran. And I can think of no other circumstance and environment where this would work any better. We did this in Afghanistan. We did it in Nicaragua. We did it in Angola. We did it in Honduras. We've done it in many places during the Reagan administration when the CIA director was the great Bill Casey. I'm starting to wonder if our CIA is up to this. Maybe they're risk averse. Maybe the bureaucrats have taken over. I don't know. But to leave the third leg of an effective campaign to destroy that regime essentially dormant, to the best of my knowledge, maybe it's not, but I think it is, or at least semi is worrisome to me. By the way, I'm not criticizing anything. I'm just explaining my thoughts. That's what I do. And what do I mean that the environment there, the circumstances there are better than most? You have 92 million people there. 80% of them want nothing to do with this regime. They've died by the tens of thousands. 50,000 died in January in 2 days. They have sped up executions. They're executing more people than ever before, mostly young people. They're tightening their grip on the society. They've cut off all communications, and now they're able to track if there's even efforts in various homes and other facilities to make communications, because they know that in order to survive, they must continue to kill, torture, imprison, or they won't survive. And so they're not just looking over their shoulders. They have turned around and they're attacking their people. Liberating those people is crucially important for them, obviously, and for us. And for us. And we should make maximum use of every one of our options here. And once they're supported and armed, our military and the Israeli military should back them up when they hit a building, when they hit a unit, when they hit what they need to hit. They're backed up by our air power. Again, we've done this before. Do we have the will to do it now? I don't know what the CIA is telling the president. I'm concerned that he's being told that it's farcical, or that the people won't rise up. And of course, that would be a horrible misjudgment, historically horrible. And for those who say we need an exit strategy or an exit ramp, first of all, I'm sick of these phrases that get created and then regurgitated as if they mean something. There is no exit ramp. Should we surrender? That's the advice of Piers Morgan. Get out of there. Of course, he's a moron. What does he know? He's not the only one. He's not the only one. Many. The same crowd. The same radical isolationists who've been trying to sabotage this war effort with their propaganda, and they know it's heard by the enemy. And they know they're dispiriting some sector of the American public, but they keep it up. They pretend we're losing. Losing? What are they, nuts? But most of them hate Trump. They didn't hate him before, they hate him now. Or they kept it quiet, but now they're out of the closet. They're fully exposed, and it's very ugly. Very ugly. What the president has done here is historic. It's taken a lot of courage. And we're only in this position to finish them off because he brought us to this point with our military and economically. And despite what the half-wits and the nitwits, despite what the radical isolationists, woke, Reich, neo-fascists have to say, despite what the Democrats and the Marxists and the Islamists have to say, as they all regurgitate the enemy's propaganda, as they all interview each other, this has been a spectacular military and economic success up till now. What will determine whether it continues to be so is how this ends. It can be a glorious victory or a historic mistake. I have a lot of faith in our president. I have a lot of faith that he knows this. I also have a lot of faith in the enemy. that they're so ideologically stuck, that they're such a dire death cult that they don't know how to say no. Let me reverse that. They don't know how to say yes. Yes. My view is simple. They surrender or they die. I'll be right back.
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0: Two facts, one conclusion. Fact one, the U.S. Treasury recently reported the government has $6 trillion in assets and $47 trillion in liabilities, plus $88 trillion more in promises it cannot fund. So by definition, that's insolvency. And since 2021, gold prices have tracked U.S. debt almost perfectly. Fact two, in 2025, global gold demand crossed 5,000 tons for the first time in history. Investment demand jumped 84%. And mine production rose just 1%. 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

tremendous Life, Liberty, and Levin Saturday and Sunday, 8 p.m. Eastern. I hope you'll set your DVR, especially Sunday, because it's Mother's Day Sunday, and we all celebrate that. If you don't know if you'll be home in time, you know, you want to set your DVR. You don't want to miss it. And let's see, Saturday we have Rebecca Heinrichs, who's absolutely wonderful, from the Hudson Institute. And Christopher Rufo, who's going to get into CARE, their terrorism, and how they're being funded by your federal tax dollars through Governor Newsom. And Sunday's show, again, it's Mother's Day, so you might definitely want to set your DVR. We're going to have the great Newt Gingrich, who's been absent for a little while overseas, and the great retired four-star General Jack Keane. So we got two fantastic shows awaiting your eyes and ears, just for you. And we have our brand new Liberty's Voice,

0: video podcast up right now at Rumble and YouTube. We had a little slow start getting it up there, but it's up there now. I hope you'll check it out. Get into these issues of what's freedom, what's tyranny. How are we doing as a country? 250th anniversary of the Declaration. What do we need to do? What are we up against? And I make reference to a book you may have heard of that came out in 2009 called Liberty and Tyranny, the number one conservative book in a generation, which came out simultaneously with the Tea Party movement. So we'll get into all these things, a lot going on right here, right now, on this show, Sea to Shining Sea. In hour three, we have Governor DeSantis and Governor Abbott. Governor DeSantis will talk about the change in the congressional seats in Florida, among other things. And Governor Abbott, we're going to talk about CARE and this lawsuit that he has going and how this may finally expose CARE for what it is. And I just think there's a lot of good things going on as well as a lot of challenging and dark things going on. So I'm here to try and sort them through with you. Here we are, my favorite platform, radio, in our national town hall meeting. This is what we do. Liberty's voice today, among other things, here's a couple of clips. Cut one, go. The number one selling conservative book in a generation was this one, Liberty and Tyranny. I wrote it in 2008, 18 years ago. It was published in 2009, 17 years ago. And the world has changed enormously since then. Do we even talk about conservative principles anymore? This book sold 1.5 million copies. And I remember my father, God bless his soul, I sent him the final draft that I was sending in to the publisher. And I asked him to take a look at it for me, and I didn't hear from him. It was this one, Liberty and Tyranny. I wrote it in 2008, 18 years ago. It was published in 2009, 17 years ago. And the world has changed enormously since then. Do we even talk about conservative principles anymore? This book sold 1.5 million copies. And I remember my father, God bless his soul, I sent him the final draft that I was sending in to the publisher. And I asked him to take a look at it for me, and I didn't hear from him for a whole week. That wasn't the way we usually communicated. And then he called me and he said, "That is a killer book. You've got a hit. It's going to sell a million copies." I said, Dad, you're just my dad. You said, he said, "No, it lays it all out in plain English. People are going to really enjoy this book." And he was right. And many of you purchased it and read it. Cut two, go. These times are very dark times. They really are. Do we even discuss conservatism today? I feel like we spend more time discussing other people. Do we even teach conservatism and what that means today? I feel like we're so busy playing defense, we don't. Now, don't get me wrong. Times are much more extreme and dangerous today than they were when I wrote this book. I think we're really looking into the abyss here if we don't get our act together, and if we don't get a ruling class in place that's strong enough and has the will to push back. And so I think my goal, my purpose is to help rally the troops, rally Americans to the cause.
1: And this is why I'm live again, obviously. This is why I believe we have to have a solid victory with Iran. The sooner the better. The ceasefire that's gone on, what, 4 weeks, 5 weeks, 6 weeks, whatever it is, I don't think is helpful to getting this resolved and over with. Victory. The American people like winners. The American people like victory. The politics and the polls will follow. The gas prices will go down. That will follow. Victory has many virtues, including the elimination of a regime that we don't have to worry about anymore. We've got to win these midterm elections. We got people who are out there who tell you the only way to win is basically to surrender to the Iranians. The only way to win is to embrace the Marxist Islamists. We've got some of them now who are talking up Democrats. Ignore these people. Conservative talk radio, my show on Fox and others, certain podcasters, we know what we're talking about. I'll be right back. Folks, history is unfolding right before our eyes. The President of the United States has delivered an incredible, consequential first year, restoring strength at our borders, rebuilding American confidence, and putting this country back on a path of common sense and constitutional principles. I believe our system was never meant to rest on one leader. It depends on millions of informed, engaged citizens who are willing to stand up for faith, family, and freedom. There's more work to be done, and that's where we come in. 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
14: A better life with Dr. Sanjay Gupta.
15: So-called superagers, they are an enviable segment of the population. People who are older than 80, whose brains function like someone a fraction of their age. It's true, a lot of these people have genetics on their side, but more and more research is bearing out the idea that people who practice good brain health also slow their cognitive decline. Dr. Richard Isaacson, a pioneer in the Alzheimer's space, told us that, quote, his studies have found lifestyle changes including diet, exercise, reducing stress and optimizing sleep, along with managing vascular risk factors with certain medications, can actually help grow brain areas and also reduce telltale signs of Alzheimer's, such as tau tangles and amyloid plaques. What else helps? Staying social, surrounding yourself with family and friends, and maybe even volunteering for a real sense of purpose. I'm Dr. Sanjay Gupta, helping you live a better life.
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1: Welcome back, folks. What's going on? I'm trying to keep track of this. I don't have firsthand information, but it does look like good information, like the UAE was hit. Potentially by the Iranians. I've been impressed with that little country, quite frankly. There's a lot of spunk, a lot of pushback, and they're aligned now with the United States and Israel. There's no question about it. And Israel has been providing them with air defense systems and has been using, to some extent, its air force to try and protect that country. See, the potential here for taking out that regime is truly, truly the spreading of peace in the Middle East in ways we could never contemplate before. War has a funny way of resetting the table, of changing things. And it can make a big difference. Here's Ambassador Mike Waltz at the UN today. I'm a big fan of this guy. Cut three, go.
16: Where it seeks to demand that all ship captains from international shipping, commercial shipping, civilian shipping, basically have to check in and pay a bribe, pay a toll in order to use these international waterways. So that doesn't just affect this region. It affects the entire world. Imagine if we had countries, regardless of the conflict, regardless of what you think about the conflict or who started what, imagine if you had two countries, hypothetically, like Spain and Morocco, have some type of dispute and then throw sea mines into the Straits of Gibraltar and then start trying to charge shipping to pass through the Straits of Gibraltar in a cynical bid for leverage with the other side. Collective punishment of the entire world to try to resolve some type of dispute. It's unacceptable, it's immoral, and it's illegal in international law. So look, this should be a simple demand, the removal of mines from an international waterway, that you cannot exact illegal tolls. We have to address these violations here in the council. And we have to ask ourselves, if a country chooses to oppose such a simple proposition, do they really want peace?
1: And here's the thing, ladies and gentlemen, as long as the regime survives, the ideology survives. And the ideology is one of worldwide Islamist revolution. It's not just about controlling one nation, Iran. It's about a worldwide conquest. That's why they fund terrorism. Qatar does too. But Qatar and Iran, even though they've been aligned in the past, and they may still be to some extent, they're of two different Muslim sects, S-E-C-T-S. And you can't really contain and manage forever this ideology, this death cult. As long as the regime exists, the regime will be as the regime is. It doesn't change its spots. Particularly when you combine a religious fervor with an ideological fervor. People call political Islam. Something very interesting, I went back and I started reading the original Khomeini's comments and what people wrote about him at the time. He used Marxist slash populist propaganda, and he linked it to this jihadi Islamist revolutionary government. So he would talk about the people, the rights of the people, the many versus the few, and in the rich, in the West, and the few in the West, who really try to control the many. So they used, he used Marxist propaganda. And he linked it to the Islamist revolution. Just like the Marxists slash communists, they're not limited to a country within borders. This is an international revolutionary movement. Same with the Islamists. This is why I constantly use the phrase Marxist-Islamist. Marxist-Islamist. Because that's what we're dealing with. That's what's going on in Iran. And it is an international revolution, they believe. And they argue, compelled by Allah, compelled by God. And the only way the 12th Imam will reveal himself is if they take over the world, by force or otherwise. They have to conquer the world and eliminate or force everybody to adhere to their fundamentalism. Otherwise, the 12th Imam, who's in hiding, will not appear. Once they achieve the purity of the human race, he will appear, and there will be peace and prosperity and, you know, flowers blooming in the winter, all kinds of cool stuff. That's what they believe. Now, you can't manage that. You can't contain that for decade after decade after decade. You just can't. Because when you look at our weakness, the Democrat Party, our weakness, the suicidal isolationists, and the growing Marxist-Islamist influence in our country. Look at New York, for God's sakes. But it's going on. We will not have the will. We will not have the political will or the psychological will or the unity as a people to fight it, which has been my point. What happens 10 years from now? What happens when Donald Trump leaves the presidency? What if the Democrats take the presidency? You think they're going to enforce any agreement? I don't care how great the agreement is. What do the framers say about the Constitution? We can give you the best Constitution mankind has ever conceived. And we have. But if the people lose their virtue, it doesn't matter. Because a parchment can't fix a people that don't have virtue. Now, luckily, a majority of us do. But we're still having to fight, in some cases play defense. We're up against these very craven forces. And it's problematic. The fact of the matter is, in a situation like this, it's very rare in history, very rare, to have an enemy like this, that it's on its back. A very, very dangerous enemy. Don't let anybody persuade you otherwise. And the window is a very small window. It's a very small window. So the question is, will we pursue victory? Or will we take a step? Will we take a step short of victory? Which means no victory. Temporary victory. Interim victory. President just posted on True Social
0: Three world-class American destroyers just transited very successfully out of the Strait of Hormuz under fire. There was no damage done to the three destroyers, but great damage done to the Iranian attackers. They were completely destroyed along with numerous small boats, which are being used to take the place of their fully decapitated navy. President goes on, these boats went to the bottom of the sea quickly and efficiently. Missiles were shot at our destroyers and were easily knocked down. Likewise, drones came and were incinerated while in the air. Sounds like lasers to me. They dropped ever so beautifully down to the ocean, very much like a butterfly dropping to its grave. A normal country would have allowed these destroyers to pass, but Iran is not a normal country. They are led by lunatics. If they had the chance to use a nuclear weapon, they would do it without question. But they'll never have that opportunity, and just like we knocked them out today again, we'll knock them out a lot harder and a lot more violently in the future if they don't get their deal signed fast. So we're back to the deal. Our three destroyers, with their wonderful crews, will now rejoin our naval blockade, which is truly a wall of steel, President Donald Trump. I want to remind you about how wrong the Democrats and the media have been. They're always wrong. When Ronald Reagan announced, gave a national speech, the Strategic Defense Initiative, SDI, he was mocked. The generals and the scientists who were advising him that this could be done over time, but we needed to apply the resources, they were mocked. And so they mocked him by coming up with this Star Wars label. Oh, Star Wars, great. All fiction, all science fiction, all fantasy. And throughout his presidency, he had to fight like hell to get funding for the SDI, what would become the Patriot Missile Defense System and beyond. And Reagan talked about it being like a bullet hitting a bullet, a missile hitting a missile. And again, they went to their phony experts who said that's not possible, it'll never happen. But the man who feared it most was Mikhail Gorbachev. And what he knew was, as the Soviet Union didn't have the resources, didn't have the technology, didn't have the brain power to keep up with us. And that's how we got our nuclear deal. And that's the beginning of the end of the Soviet Union. We can learn from these things, America. It was Reagan with the great CIA director, Bill Casey, the great Secretary of Defense, Caspar Weinberger, the great Secretaries of State, first Al Haig, then George Shultz, among others, who decided to arm the resistance, who we called freedom fighters, in our hemisphere to stop the spread of communism, in Africa to stop the spread of communism, in Afghanistan to take out the Soviet government there, and in other places. And it worked. And it worked. And the CIA today, in my view, needs to step up in this regard. I'm sure it's doing a fantastic job in other regards, but in this regard. And it can do the same thing for the people of Iran, who are chomping at the bit to have an opportunity to overthrow this government. And they can't overthrow the government with their bare hands. They tried in January, and they lost 50,000 people. Most of them were their children. And they tried before, when Obama was president. Same thing. They were mowed down again. And they tried before that, and they were mowed down again. For God's sakes, we're in a position to help them, to arm them, and help ourselves at the same time. I'll be right back.
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0: a big fan of John Hagee, pastor, Cornerstone Church, Hagee Ministries. Fabulous family. His son is also a pastor, Matt Hagee. And my wife and I have been there on various occasions. We'll go down there again to San Antonio because we so enjoy it and love it. And they are so welcoming. So welcoming. You know, Pastor Hagee and his family created Christians United for Israel, CUFI. And I was honored last summer to receive an award from them. And we've traveled to Israel more than once with the Hagees and other Jews and pastors. If you haven't tried it, it's a fabulous, fabulous experience. We talk a lot in this country about defending life. We debate it. We argue it. We vote on it. But the real question is this. What are we actually doing about it? What are we doing about it? You know, there's a place. It's called Sanctuary of Hope. It's not about slogans. 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And I want to thank you in advance, because I know you and this audience care about these things. We're going to spend some time next hour, and really as much as we can get in before the governors appear in the third hour, on Mondami on the East Coast and what's going on the West Coast as well in that governor's race and in the race for mayor of Los Angeles. And it will matter, and it does matter. And I have said, I announced here yesterday, and I've repeated it online, and I want to repeat it tonight. It's clear to me that Zohran Mamdani is intentionally creating an environment in New York City that is very hostile to the Jewish community, that is actually violent, violent, that Jews are being harassed and pushed and beaten on the streets, and when they're attending temple with bullhorns and so forth, and in Jewish neighborhoods, swastikas, and other hateful things are going on. Because the thugs, the Islamists, the neo-Nazis know they can get away with it. They can get away with it. And Mamdani speaks out of both sides of his mouth, and he knows exactly what's taking place. And he's trying to create an environment to depopulate the city of the Jewish people. That's what he's doing. And I think he wants to make it a permanent center for people of his faith.
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3: A better life with Dr. Sanjay Gupta.
4: So-called superagers, they are an enviable segment of the population. People who are older than 80, whose brains function like someone a fraction of their age. It's true, a lot of these people have genetics on their side, but more and more research is bearing out the idea that people who practice good brain health also slow their cognitive decline. Dr. Richard Isaacson, a pioneer in the Alzheimer's space, told us that, quote, his studies have found lifestyle changes including diet, exercise, reducing stress and optimizing sleep, along with managing vascular risk factors with certain medications, can actually help grow brain areas and also reduce telltale signs of Alzheimer's, such as tau tangles and amyloid plaques. What else helps? Staying social, surrounding yourself with family and friends, and maybe even volunteering for a real sense of purpose. I'm Dr. Sanjay Gupta, helping you live a better life.
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9: They fired at us, so we fired back. I'm Lisa Lacera, Fox News. Those words from President Trump after the U.S. military and Iran's military exchanged fire today. He says negotiations with Iran continue and said again,
10: Iran cannot have a nuclear weapon. It cannot have a nuclear bomb.
9: The president said the ceasefire is still on, adding they better sign the agreement fast. On his upcoming trip to China, the president says is going to proceed.
10: China's been great for us economically, but not for other presidents. But we've done very well with China. We're going to have a meeting with President Xi. It's going to be, I think, quite amazing. He's been a friend of mine. I've gotten along with him very well over the years.
9: China is allied with Iran. The president has said he wants to speak with President Xi about that relationship. The State Department revoking passports from parents who owe thousands of dollars in child support payments.
11: The Trump administration will begin revoking U.S. passports of parents who owe more than $100,000 in unpaid child support, a policy first announced earlier this year. That would likely strip about 2,700 Americans of their passports. But the program is also expanding significantly and could revoke passports of those owing more than $2,500 in unpaid child support. That's a dollar amount set in a 1996 law, the State Department says. The department says the policy is serving as a powerful tool, collecting more than $156 million over the past 5 years.
9: Fox's Jared Halpern at the White House. Health officials across four continents are tracking down and monitoring passengers who left a Hantavirus-stricken cruise ship before a deadly outbreak was detected and is trying to trace others who may have come into contact with them since then. In Argentina, a team of investigators has yet to leave for the southern town where they suspect the outbreak originated. 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
9: A federal court has ruled against the new global tariffs President Trump put in place after a loss at the Supreme Court, ruling the president overstepped the tariff power that Congress allowed. A major drug raid in Los Angeles.
17: Federal officials revealing at least 18 people were arrested during a multi-agency drug trafficking takedown in Los Angeles County.
19: We took 19 kilos of fentanyl out of a house associated to supplying narcotics here to MacArthur Park. That is enough poison to kill 190,000 Americans that reside here.
17: Anthony Chrysanthis, DEA special agent in charge, stressing that's $10 million worth of illegal drugs. The effort, dubbed Operation Free MacArthur Park, targeting 25 people, with more than 300 law enforcement officers serving 9 search warrants at homes and local businesses. Kristen Goodwin, Fox News.
9: 4 people, including a sheriff's deputy, have been arrested for running a dogfighting operation in South Carolina.
20: The South Carolina Law Enforcement Division arrested and booked 4 men on suspicion of a number of charges, including animal fighting or baiting, criminal conspiracy, and possession of a firearm by someone convicted of intent to traffic controlled substances. One of those arrested is 27-year-old Chesterfield County Sheriff's Deputy Lonnie Shane Gaskins. The Humane World for Animals assisted law enforcement during the execution of search warrants at 2 residential properties. 34 dogs were recovered. Many had been tethered so tightly they couldn't get under shelter. Others had open cuts, old scars, and clear signs of abuse. Jessica Rosenthal, Fox News.
9: The NCAA says it will expand its 2 March Madness tournaments by 8 teams each next season. The new 76-team brackets will mean there will be a total of 12 games involving 24 teams into the front half of the first week of the men's and women's tournaments. It's the first expansion of the men's tournament in 15 years. I'm Lisa Lacera. This is Fox News.
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26: We're heading for a dry end to the work week after some welcome rain the last couple of days. Temperatures tonight falling to around 44 with a mostly clear sky. Friday looks mostly sunny with highs around 71. We'll see a passing downpour Saturday or Sunday afternoon. I'm Chief Meteorologist Spencer Denton from the WVLT First Alert Weather Center.
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29: Hello, America. 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Our number, 877-381-3811, 877-381-3811. Mondami, at a press conference yesterday, when 2 people trying to go to a synagogue were harassed, really threatened. It was frightening watching this, surrounded right in front of a synagogue. And this is the 2nd or 3rd time it's happened at this synagogue. And these were Islamists. They were dressed like Islamists. They had broken English. And here's Mondami, cut 4, go.
30: There is no tolerance for anti-Semitism. And I've also been clear to New Yorkers my honest opinions about the fact that when we have a real estate expo that is promoting the sale of land, which includes the sale of land in occupied West Bank in settlements that are a violation of international law.
29: I agree with that. Why are the Palestinians in the Judea and Samaria areas? Why are they occupying land that has never belonged to them before that name was even concocted in 1965 by Arafat working with the Russians, Arafat an Egyptian? So I agree with them on that, that aspect of it. Why is there occupation? But it's not by the Israelis, unless 4,000 years ago was occupation. Piers Morgan doesn't quite know that either. He's a moron. No, the Palestinians, you see. Judean Samaria. So what is the mayor doing? We'll let him finish and then I'll sum up. Go ahead.
30: I firmly disagree with.
29: He disagrees with land sales, real estate sales, in Judea and Samaria by the Jews who live in Judea and Samaria. And the fact that they were going to have an event at this synagogue was intolerable to him. This real estate expo promoting the sale of land in violation of international law, something he firmly disagrees with. And so while he's not anti-Semitic, mind you, and while his wife is a bleeding anti-Semite, Jew hater, Israel hater, America hater, Christian hater, not the mayor. That's not what attracted him to her. No, no, no, no. That's her brilliance, I guess. And this isn't the first time. They had a commission on anti-Semitism, and he killed it. And he killed it. And other steps that he's taken that demonstrate what he really is. He's a thug. An absolute thug. Doing exactly what I said last hour and last night, what he's doing. Of course he's talking out of both sides of his mouth. But he is what he is. Now he's attacking the wealthy as he always does. I said he's a Marxist Islamist. That's what he is. That's what they are of his ilk. Here's what he says about Ken Griffin. Now what did Ken Griffin do to New York? Created thousands and thousands of jobs. The man's worth about $50 billion. That doesn't mean it's in his mattress, his investments and so forth. He's created thousands of jobs for families in New York, getting good paychecks, pensions, medical care, paying taxes to the city and the state as he pays taxes for his investments in the city. But that's not good enough. Because a guy who's 35 years old, who's done literally nothing with his life, but he ran for a seat in the state legislature, who was born into wealth, not the kind of Ken Griffin wealth, but other wealth, whose father is a bomb-throwing, terror-supporting professor in Colombia, whose mother was a documentarian, quote-unquote, subsidized by the Qatari monarchy. And, of course, CARE, a front group for Hamas, a terrorist organization. They're all in for Mamdani. And, of course, Barack Obama.
0: You know, I think it's really extraordinary. It's an extraordinary politician.
29: Obama was always the radical. He was always the commie. Yes, he was. He always hit it. But that's what who he is, and who he was, rather. And that's it. How can you call this guy an extraordinary leader? He's already bankrupting the city. And all of you people there know it. And all of you people there know he's going to massively increase your property taxes if he can get away with it. And all you people know he's chasing out these billionaires. Let me tell you a little secret. The billionaires make up 0.1% of the population, even if that much, and they pay 50% of the taxes. Wow, chase them out. They're leaving the city. Some are staying in New York, but they're not in New York City. Some are going to New Jersey, but most are leaving. They've made a decision. All right, I'm out of here. Let's go to Florida, Texas, Tennessee. They want us. They treat us right. We'll create jobs there. We'll create a bigger tax base there. So when you have these Marxist Islamist ideologues, they don't know how commerce works. What is capitalism? You see, everything for them is defined by Karl Marx. Karl Marx was a moron. Karl Marx had a deeply flawed, defective idea of human nature. A defective idea of how capitalism, the word he invented, actually works. As I told you last night, as I've discussed on my video podcast on several occasions now, capitalism is nothing more than voluntary commerce. That's it. Nobody invented it. It's spontaneous. People create things, they sell things. People take that money and they buy things. That's been going on since humanity began. It's called commerce. And the freer the commerce, the freer the people. And the freer the commerce, the more prosperity you create for the more people. You don't have somebody sitting there telling everybody who's going to do what, how much they're going to make, if they're making too much, and so forth and so on. Any Nimrod can say something like that, and that's exactly what this guy is. That's why you get an AOC. That's why you get a Mondami. That's why you get a Bernie Sanders. Between the three of them, they've never held a job that creates wealth. Never. Never. They destroy jobs. AOC kept Amazon out of her district, out of New York City. They were going to create 5,000 jobs, Mr. Producer. And so they didn't go. They went somewhere else. This guy, Ken Griffin, I want you to listen to what he says. Cut eight. Cut eight. Go.
1: So where does that leave us at 350 Park?
2: That leaves us with the fact that we went to Miami and revised our building plan to make it a bigger office building.
1: You're bailing?
2: So what do we do at 350 is still a point of discussion internally. But what is no longer a point of discussion is that Miami is now, you know, when we moved from Chicago, there was a debate between New York and Miami. It's unquestionably true that we made the right choice. I'll leave it at that. It's unquestionably true that we made the right choice. And now what the mayor of New York has made
29: clear to
2: Miami.
29: The choice was Miami. But then he was going to build this massive facility in New York, in the middle of New York. Apparently he's not going to do it anymore. Whatever he's going to do is going to be mightily downsized or not at all. Go ahead.
2: My New York partners, is that we need to double down on our bet in Miami because we want to be in a state that embraces business, that embraces education, that embraces personal freedom and liberty, and that embraces people having an opportunity to live the American dream.
29: Mm-hmm. Well, if you don't believe in America and Mondami doesn't, then you don't believe in the American dream, do you? More, cut nine, go.
1: Speaking of warm greetings, I wanted to do this interview outside your apartment, but I thought it would be creepy and weird. So how did you feel about the mayor's little video?
2: It was creepy and weird.
1: Agreed.
2: I mean, like, knock, knock, knock on the window. Like, huh. Mayor of New York City.
1: Knock on the screen, yeah.
2: Yeah, on the screen. Like,
1: yeah. How many times have you watched that video?
2: Three.
1: What are you going to do about it?
2: I couldn't help myself.
1: You had to what?
2: I had to go back and look at it again. I mean, like, you literally look at it the first time, and you're like, you got to be kidding me. Okay? And then the second time, you're like, you know what, this has gone from creepy to actually not really creepy. This has gone to frightening because, yeah. You know, the CEO of United Healthcare was killed just a few blocks from my house. And anything that creates like an agitation in the extremist on either side of the aisle is a frightening dynamic.
29: Mm-hmm. That's true. Very true. Nonetheless, Mondami at a press conference yesterday, he will not be moved because he's a Marxist Islamist ideologue. Cut seven, go.
3: Ken Griffin yesterday was speaking about calling your video again. He called it creepy and weird and said that, again, that you targeting him has just been very unfair. And he said that he's going to be doubling down his investments in Florida rather than New York City. And so I just wanted to get your take. What sort of conversations have you had with him since that video? Have you spoken with him? And what sort of concerns are you having when it comes to potential job losses? Are you looking at ways to, I guess, build up?
30: So I'll first just start by saying that I want all New Yorkers to succeed. That includes business owners and entrepreneurs who create good-paying jobs, who make this city the economic engine not just of our state, but frankly of our country. And that also includes Ken Griffin, who is a major employer in our city. That does not negate the fact, however, that our tax system is fundamentally broken. It rewards extreme wealth while working people are pushed to the brink.
0: Now, with all due respect, and I don't live in New York, but that's not true when I look at the data. 50% of the taxes paid are paid by the wealthiest. And yet, many of you who aren't the wealthiest in New York, you're still paying through the nose, right? So something is wrong, not with the tax system. Something is wrong with guys like him. It's the politicians who create the tax system. And these Democrats are killing your city. Killing it. They hate business. They hate entrepreneurship. I don't care if you're running a pizzeria, which is not easy. Or you have a little plumbing outfit or electrical outfit or something like that. It's hard to run anything anymore in New York City. The regulations, the red tape, unbelievable. The health department, unbelievable. Everybody tells me the property taxes through the roof, the business taxes through the roof, the sales taxes, everything else. So people aren't going to buy there. They'll buy somewhere else.

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1: Ileana Glazer's another moron. I don't know who she's with. Does it really matter? And hat tip Breitbart bringing this up. Now let's think about what this doofus said. She knows nothing about commerce. Zero. She knows about pouring drinks. And you know what? I have some friends, restaurant I go to, bartender, smart as hell. She's dumb as can be. Dumb as can be. There's a certain level of wealth and accumulation that is unearned. That is unearned. You can't earn $1 billion. You just can't earn that. What does that even mean? If you invent something and 310 million people in this country want to purchase it, you become a billionaire. If you create a service and people get used to it and they want to use it and the price is right, you become a billionaire for 300 and some million people. Some of our greatest industries that created the great middle class resulted in men becoming multi-billionaires. Look at Apple and our computers. Look at Microsoft. Look at how the automobile industry began. How did we get electricity? Housing developments. Affordable housing. I could go on and on. Food companies. People become wealthy, not because they're stealing from anybody. They create wealth. They create prosperity. Everybody can't be a billionaire. Everybody can't be a multimillionaire, but people can be comfortable. And we have more people who are comfortable in this society than in any other place on the face of the earth. Not because of Marxism, not because of socialism, not because of Islamism, but in spite of all of them. I'll be right back.
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0: By the way, Harry Hinton on CNN today. For those who keep trying to destroy Donald Trump, his reputation, his polling numbers, some of the crazy podcasters, I want you to listen to this. Cut 10, go.
1: As Indiana goes, so goes the nation when it comes to Republican voters and Donald John Trump. He absolutely still has the juice. And when you're a Republican and you go against Trump, you get voted off the island. I always love Survivor. And in this particular case, what we saw in Indiana was you go, adios amigos, goodbye, see you later. And to me, that is emblematic of what we see nationwide with Republicans. I think there's this myth that's going on right now that, oh, Trump is really losing support among Republicans. But compared to other midterm cycles, he's just as popular with Republicans as he has ever been.
0: Hugely popular. All right, we've got a lot more. We're going to slide over to the West Coast. There's a lot popping over there. We'll be right back.

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0: Levin says today, what the backbenchers will repeat tomorrow. 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
1: You know, folks, if you're turning 65 or you're older, then I know you're like me, you're getting bombarded with Medicare spam. 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They all claim different things, too, have you noticed? 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They cut through it all in the process. They want to make this stage of your life less stressful, starting with a Medicare plan that actually fits your needs, that saves you money and covers what you need to have covered. 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See if the plan you have right now is the plan you should have. 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And they'll talk you through, you know, where you are and what the best option is for you. They'll go through it with you. I wouldn't wait. 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Dial #250, say the keyword Medicare help. And if you like your Medicare plan and it does all the best it can do for you, they're going to tell you that. But they may know of a plan that's a lot better and will save you a hell of a lot of money. 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It's always important to double check to get a second advice. You know, they say that with a doctor too. Well, same here. That's #250. The call is free. Say the keyword Medicare help. I encourage you to do that. Well, there's a lot going on the other coast too. Excuse me, cholera. There's a lot going on the other coast. Spencer Pratt is running for mayor of L.A. against Karen Bass. Karen Bass has been a disaster in every respect. She, like the governor, couldn't get water and fire hydrants, you may recall. What a disaster. Karen Bass was also a big fan of Fidel Castro, you might recall, with her visit to Cuba. Well, Spencer Pratt is a real guy. And they debated yesterday. I want you to listen to him, because he hit it out of the park. Cut 15, go.
2: First off, inside safe. I like to say inside safe makes all of us outside unsafe. The reality is, no matter how many beds you give these people, they are on super meth. They are on fentanyl. The DEA statistic says 93% of this is a drug addiction problem. Nithya, Councilwoman Robbins' plan for treatment first. I will go below the Harbor Freeway tomorrow with her, and we can find some of these people she's going to offer treatment for. She's going to get stabbed in the neck. These people do not want a bed. They want fentanyl or super meth. These ideas cost us over $400 million to house 3,000 people for $400 million. This is an absolute failure for both of them. They're a team.
1: Mm-hmm. I think what you learn from this man is just speak in plain English and speak the truth. And speak the truth. These people come up with these highly paid operatives who tell them how to phrase things and so forth. Just speak the truth. Cut 16, go.
3: This is a yes or no question, an answer. So there's an LA council member. He wants voters to decide. He is saying that non-citizens, should they be allowed to vote in local elections? Is this a yes or no, Mr. Pratt?
2: No.
3: Mayor Bass?
4: It depends. It's not a yes or no.
3: Depends on what?
4: Well, first of all, when you say non-citizens, it doesn't mean they're here illegal. It doesn't mean they're undocumented. They could have green cards. They could be here perfectly legal. And there's a lot of states and cities that do that on very, very local elections. We have to see what the councilman is proposing.
3: Councilmember Bremen.
5: Yeah, I would say, again, it does depend. In other places, school boards have non-citizens.
3: Yes or no?
5: Non-citizens who vote.
3: Mr. Fred, I have a question for you. You told NBC News.
1: Mm-hmm. Liberals never can just give a straight answer. Can they shut the hell up either? So what they're trying to say is, yes, they want people who are non-citizens to vote. Now, we know that's what the Democrats are up to. They want to work their way from the bottom up, localities, bigger cities, counties, states. Of course. Of course they support that. They've created this disaster when it comes to immigration, haven't they? Yes, they have. Mm-hmm. Let's see here. Now we have in Tennessee, and you can thank Scamberger, the governor of Virginia, a liar, a fraud who ran as a moderate and is a hardcore leftist in every respect. Every respect. She blew out the Republicans, a 6-5 state, to 10-1. I believe that's still in front of the state Supreme Court. You can blame Massachusetts, where they blew out every single Republican representative. There are none. You can blame Maryland. They blew out all Republican representatives but one. You can blame New England, six of the states in New England that have 32 representatives, none of whom is a Republican, zero. Zero. You can blame California that's wanting only four Republicans out of what, 52 seats? And we can go on and on, can't we? So Texas struck back at California. Before it had four, it had nine, which was ridiculous. And Illinois had already struck three or four Republican seats. That's it. And these other states I mentioned had already struck. So the great Governor Abbott said, okay, we're going to strike back. And he did. Then Virginia struck. Excuse me. With Scamberger, a fraud and a phony and a fool. And she did what she did, which is still in the courts, in the state courts, the Supreme Court. So Tennessee said, look, we've had a huge influx of population since the census was taken. And we have one Democrat district. And with a slight adjustment, a slight modification, we can do what Massachusetts did. We can do what all six New England states did. We can do better than Virginia. We can do better than Maryland, only one Republican in each state. We'll get rid of the one Democrat. This is what the Democrats have done. This is what the Democrats have done. So that was done today. That was done today. The one Democrat seat in Tennessee was blown out. They're now all Republican seats. The Democrats started this. I don't like it, but ladies and gentlemen, when they're playing dirty, the Republicans can't play pretty. It just doesn't work. And there's too damn much at stake. There's just too damn much at stake. Now, we're going to have Governor DeSantis on the program at the top of the hour, next hour, 8 p.m. Eastern. We're going to have, at the bottom of the hour, next hour, 8:30 p.m. Eastern, the governor of Texas. There are other things going on in both states as well, and we'll get into that. But these are the two great, in my view, Republican governors. They really are. And I do think they're presidential material. I absolutely do. And I believe in a vigorous Republican primary when you don't have an incumbent. I strongly believe in that. Don't read anything into it. I'm not attacking anybody. But Republicans need a choice. And you got to go through a Republican gauntlet to make sure you're ready for a general election for president of the United States, because the other side is filled with vile, vicious, evil individuals who will do and say anything to try and destroy you and defeat you. So you got to get through the primary. No coronations. You saw what happened with Kamala Harris. You saw what happened with her. She wasn't ready, but she'll never be ready, by the way. I hope they do nominate her. I really do. Don't you, Mr. Producer? Although I got to say, Christopher Rufo's done a number on Newsom, and he's not done. You want to watch that on Saturday's Life, Liberty, and Levin, too. 8 p.m. Eastern on Fox. You're going to want to watch that, too. You know, folks, I know the cost of medical insurance is through the roof. I know deductibles are through the roof. Premiums are through the roof. I know that's true. I know a lot of you are still paying a tremendous amount of money on your credit cards, and you can't catch up. You can't pay down the balance enough, and the interest keeps running. And a lot of you have decent incomes, but between, you know, your mortgages, your property taxes, income taxes, depending on the state you live in, federal income taxes, and then this, you can be underwater very easily. 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
16: A better life with Dr. Sanjay Gupta.
17: You know, one of the weirder things I've seen on social media lately is parents feeding their babies butter, like whole sticks of butter. They swear that it helps them feel fuller after meals and get a good night's sleep, among other things. There's actually something to this. You know, butter is full of fat, which a rapidly growing infant needs, but eating butter all the time results in, quote, boxing out other important nutrients they need as well. Spokesperson for the Academy of Nutrition and Dietetics told us she recommends half a teaspoon to a teaspoon melted and then added to a puree. Or as they get older, you can drizzle oil or melted butter over cooked vegetables, she told us. We never say just give butter by itself, and it's not the only source of fat she would recommend. Avocados, hummus, fish, they are great sources of fat as well. And also, great foods to introduce. I'm Dr. Sanjay Gupta, helping you live a better life.
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0: History's unfolding right before our eyes, isn't it? President of the United States has delivered one blow after another against the left. Done amazing things. If you really start to think about it, the cutting of the bureaucracy by several hundred thousand people, that's amazing. Securing the border so no illegals are coming across. And so many other things. We wouldn't even be debating the price of gasoline if he hadn't brought it way down from the Biden years. And the country wasn't energy independent, which it is. But he's under attack, as usual. And I don't mean by honest criticism or serious people trying to, you know, help him out. I mean people trying to destroy him, sabotage him. They want to take his presidency down. And that's where you and I come in. Millions and millions of us, informed, engaged citizens. We stand up for our faith, family, and freedom, and we stand up for our country. And we stand up for our president. There's a lot more work to be done, and that's where we come in. That's our job. There's a lot more work to be done. 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The summer's here. You're going to be able to use those discounts right now, and I encourage you to do that strongly because you're going to like it. Try it. You like it. Isn't that the old line? All right. Let's take a look at this. Have you ever heard of Representative Dan Goldman? If you listen to this show, you have. He is another reprobate. He's a buffoon. And he and Raskin and a cabal of others, they're already preparing to destroy the Trump presidency if they can get away with it, should they take the House. I'm here to rally as many as we can to prevent that. And as we get closer to the midterm elections, you'll be hearing more and more about this, which is why I want us to have a decisive victory in Iran, which is why there's so many other things that are going to have to be done, but we're going to have to be prepared for the worst. We're going to need to fight and do the very best we can in the midterms. That's why I'm so proud of DeSantis and Abbott and these other governors and legislatures who are stepping up and doing what they have to do to counter what the Democrats have been doing for a decade. So important. I noticed Kemp, the Rhino governor of Georgia, said, no, we're not going to do anything. So that's why they always praise the guy. And there's a few others like that, too. The governor of Mississippi looks like he's taking care of business. Look, one seat here or there makes the difference. A one or two seat majority. We've only had a two or three seat majority for the last couple of years. Makes all the difference in the world. Here's Goldman of New York. Cut 11, go.
1: What I'm optimistic about is we take back the majority, and, you know, people like Jamie Raskin and I will be leading investigations into Trump's corruption, into all of the cabinet officials and this gross abuse of power. And we will get to the bottom of a lot of it. We will reveal it, and it will become transparent. And I think part of what people seem to think...
0: Right, shut up, moron. This is how they hope to win 2028. Endless so-called corruption investigations. Tie up and tie down the administration. Go after their cabinet secretaries. Create this image and the psychology that the administration is corrupt. win the 2028 election because they can't run on their issues. Their issues are so crazy-ass, so radical. You see them playing out in New York City. You see them playing out in Los Angeles. You see them playing out where they have control. Disaster after disaster after disaster. Notice they don't even tell you, what are their top three or four or five issues? What are they? Open borders? What are they? Right, what are they? They don't tell you. That's why we have to have a very vigorous primary in 2028. My humble opinion. And may the best man or woman win. We'll see how that plays out. But this is their game. This is their plan. And I hate to say this. I'm not looking forward to it. I'm getting a little old for this. But there's nobody better at combating these people legally and constitutionally than me. Your host. I'll be right back.
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10: The ceasefire is still on. I'm Lisa Lucera, Fox News. So says President Trump after the U.S. and Iranian forces exchanged fire. The president says Iran fired first and the U.S. was defending itself. And the president says negotiations with Iran continue.
11: The talks are going very well, but they have to understand if it doesn't get signed, they're going to have a lot of pain. They're going to have a lot of pain.
10: President says Pakistan asked the U.S. to not conduct Project Freedom during negotiations. Project Freedom is the U.S. military's effort to move ships through the Strait of Hormuz. The White House says President Trump will deliver remarks at noon tomorrow from the Rose Garden. No word on what he'll speak about. Sentencing for the man who firebombed a rally for Israel last year in Boulder, Colorado.
12: Mohammed Solomon pleading guilty to charges including murder, asking for the maximum penalty.
13: At the end, I want to reassure my apologies to everyone. And that I will spend the remainder of my life in prison.
12: He was sentenced to life without the possibility of parole for the murder charge alone. The Egyptian national killed an 82-year-old woman and injured at least 12 others last June, throwing Molotov cocktails at those raising awareness about Israeli hostages in Gaza.
14: Each time I pass a gas station, that stench of gasoline is a reminder of the singed nose hairs and the burned flesh from that day.
12: Corey Gartner, one of several who read impact statements in court.
10: Fox's Kristen Goodwin. Solomon also faces a federal hate crime charge. Prosecutors are weighing whether to seek the death penalty in that case. The NTSB says both engines shut off and there was a struggle in the cockpit before a China Eastern Airlines jet slammed into a mountain in 2022, killing all 132 people on board. The NTSB was involved in the investigation because the plane and engines were made by American companies. 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
10: Legal challenges are filed against Florida's new congressional map, which is aimed at eliminating Democratic seats after upcoming midterm elections.
27: A number of legal activists, including those from the University of California, Los Angeles, are taking the state of Florida to court over its new congressional districts map. The map, passed by Florida's legislature and signed by Republican Governor Ron DeSantis, could potentially move four of the state's 28 districts away from Democrats. Those opposing the map cite a Florida constitutional amendment passed by voters in 2010 demanding fair districts, though the governor's team claims the recent U.S. Supreme Court decision ruling districts must not be based on race would also invalidate the state amendment. In Miami, Eben Brown, Fox News.
10: Overall layoffs appear to remain subdued, but there are signs that it's different for tech workers.
28: New claims for unemployment benefits were weaker than expected in the latest reading for the week ending May 2nd. Claims came in at 200,000, and continuing claims, those remaining on benefits, declined to 1.76 million in the week ending April 25th. Outplacement firm Challenger Gray & Christmas also released its monthly report. It says announced April job cuts increased 38% from March. Workplace expert Andy Challenger says technology companies are leading all industries in layoff announcements, and they often cite AI spend and innovation. The Labor Department releases the monthly employment report for April on Friday. Ginny Cosola, Fox News.
10: The United States Postal Service is considering a rule change that would allow anyone to send handguns through the mail for the first time in nearly 100 years. The Department of Justice says allowing for the shipment of handguns will make it easier for lawful gun owners to transport their firearms. Democratic attorneys general argue it would override state gun laws. I'm Lee Silasera. This is Fox News.
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29: Here's your first alert to a dry end to the week and maybe a passing downpour heading into Mother's Day weekend. For tonight, clearing and colder with lows around 44. We'll jump up to around 70 on Friday with some sunshine and a few clouds late in the day. Get the latest forecast anytime on the WVLT First Alert Weather app. I'm Chief Meteorologist Spencer Denton from the WVLT First Alert Weather Center.
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0: Hello, America. 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Our number, 877-381-3811, 877-381-3811. We're pleased to have America's governor, Governor of Florida, Ron DeSantis. How are you, Governor?
1: Oh, I'm living the dream, man. How are you?
0: Doing great. Doing great. Now, I see in Tennessee, the governor there and the legislature, they acted, and they did what Massachusetts has done, what six states in New England have done. And, of course, they're responding to Virginia, as you were. And they eliminated the one Democrat seat in Tennessee, and they're howling like stuck pigs there. But they started this. Tell me about, and tell the country about Florida, how you came about and how you did what you did.
1: Well, I think we're a little bit different than some of those other cases because I've been fighting on this redistricting for years now. So in 2022, I vetoed the legislature's map, and we ended up getting the map that we had there because there was racial gerrymandering. And I was able to get one of the racially gerrymandered districts dismantled. The legislature at the time, some of the leaders like, oh, it's not going to hold up in court. And of course, here we are 4 years later, and it's been validated and approved. We had another racially gerrymandered district in that same map that they said, well, the Voting Rights Act requires this. And so if you don't do it, our map's going to get struck down. So it's kind of a compromise. The jurisprudence hadn't necessarily evolved. And as the jurisprudence evolved, I saw Calais was coming. I called this special session. I did the proclamation in January. I had no idea what Virginia was going to do because I knew that you would likely have an Alito opinion saying that racial gerrymandering was unconstitutional. And so we had the legislature in for special session, and the media is like, oh, you claim that the court was going to rule this. Why are we in for this? And literally as they were debating the new map, the Calais decision came down, and we were right on it. And so now we've completely dismantled racial gerrymandering. But we also, when they drew this map, in addition to doing that, you got to use the 2020 population numbers. But when they made choices about how to draw different districts, and ours are all compact and nice. It's not like Virginia or that. They're traditional redistricting principles. But, Mark, we've gained 2 million people since 2020. The map that we had was just out of date. So I feel like I support what Tennessee did. I support what Alabama, these other states doing it, 100%. But Florida, you know, we needed to do mid-decade redistricting, both because of the elimination of the racial gerrymander and because it's just a different state than it was 4 or 5 years ago.
0: And the Commerce Department, the Census Bureau, stole three seats from you too, didn't they?
1: 100%. So when President Trump was leaving office the first time, his commerce secretary said, you're going to get at least 2 seats. And people always say when I complain about this, like, Trump conducted the census. Why are you playing Biden? Yes, they did the census. Biden came in. He issued a series of executive orders about how to handle the census data. And the way they did it, I believe they manipulated the data so that Florida only got 1 seat. Just think about that. 10 years, we only got 1 seat. Meanwhile, some of these other states were getting and others that were supposed to lose that were blue didn't. Biden's own Commerce Department, a couple years after they issued the reapportionment decision in 2021, they acknowledged that Florida should have had at least one more seat. So even Biden acknowledged that a fair count would have let the Florida have another, and Texas should have had another, and I think maybe one or two other red states as well. So this is just the reality. I had hoped that maybe the Trump Commerce Department could find a way to maybe redo that, but it's tough. I get it. But the reality is Florida, we did get shortchanged, and we were not fairly apportioned.
0: Now, with this decision from the Supreme Court, there are going to be other changes across the country. Now, you're a top lawyer, too, including in, obviously, Louisiana and some of these other states, and the Democrats are jumping up and down about that, too. They really have had the courts go their way. They have twisted the law, and they've used gerrymandering to the max, and now the Republicans are finally pushing back. Am I right?
1: Well, yeah. I mean, think about it. I mean, you're a constitutional scholar. You understand. Voting rights and, like, the 15th Amendment and implementing legislation, that's you as an individual. If you're eligible citizen, all that, you have a right to go vote. They can't discriminate against you. They can't say, you know, Mark Levin has to take, you know, a literacy test because we think he's going to vote the other way. But, you know, this guy can just go in. That I think we all support that. Like, people that are eligible to vote have a right to go in and not have that right abridged. But what that had been kind of bastardized, that idea, into, well, you have a right to elect what they say the candidate of your choice. And what that basically means is that you draw usually majority black districts so that they can elect a majority black Democrat. It's interesting. If a district like that would elect a black Republican, the liberal courts back in the day would have said that that was somehow an abridgment of the voting rights.
3: Yeah.
1: And so it was all about trying to engineer the election of candidates that looked a specific way. That is not the way any of that was ever designed. And I think Alito brought it back to reality. I think Justice Thomas got it right in his concurrence to just say this has no application to redistricting at all. Nevertheless, the Alito opinion was very powerful. And so now we're in a situation where you draw district lines, you're not trying to socially engineer. Everyone who's an American citizen is 18, has a right to vote, but you don't have a right to elect a candidate that looks like you. That's not the way mm-hmm. a free society works.
0: Now, you were talking, I have been talking about potentially reducing or eliminating property taxes, which obviously is the power of a county, so you need to amend your constitution. How's that going?
1: We are going to have a special session with the Florida legislature within the next 2 months, maybe even this month, to put the question on the ballot. Florida residents will be able to vote for it in November. But the reason we need to do so, and what we're doing, Florida has this homestead system. So, you know, if you have a home, you claim homestead, and it does give you some good protections. It's judgment proof, all these other things. Some people own multiple properties. You only get one homestead. So what it is your homestead should be tax-free. And the reason why it's doable is because homestead property tax revenue is about 30% of all property tax revenue in Florida. But since 2019, the revenue these governments have taken in has gone from $32 billion to $60 billion.
0: It's crazy.
1: Mark, we've had population growth. We've had inflation, no doubt. I totally get how the revenue would go up from 32, given the scenario that we face in Florida with population growth and in America with the inflation. But $60 billion? And people say, oh, well, you can't. We're not going to have services. Did we not have services when they were taken in $32 billion 7 mm-hmm. years ago? Oh, yeah, no, we did. Of course we did. So the growth of the revenue by them assessing property higher has been a real problem. It stunts the real estate market because people don't necessarily want to sell their homes if their tax basis is going to dramatically increase. And I think it hurts young people in particular to be able to realize the dream of home ownership. So we have the capacity to do it. We're kind of in a unique situation because we have so many people who are not homesteaded Florida residents who own property, including very valuable property. We got people from Brazil. We have people from Canada, people from other states. So we have the tax basis that is enough to be able to get this done. So we'll be on the ballot. People should be prepared for that. We couldn't do it any time before because it requires a vote of the people. So that'll get done. And, you know, I think it's going to be a big incentive for people to come out and vote in the midterms. I think it's going to increase energy on the Republican side as well as with Republican-leaning independents.
0: It's so important because even in the county I live in, Martin County, it's a heavily Republican county, I just see the spending going through the roof on these teachers' contracts and other things because the money just keeps flowing in, Governor. It just keeps flowing in, new money. And it's like if we don't raise taxes or we don't spend the money, you know, we're going to lose it. And it's just crazy what some of these counties do.
1: Exactly.
0: Yeah.
1: That's the mentality. And think about it. There are areas, a lot of areas in Florida, where the homes, particularly as you get into kind of upper middle class, where they have tripled in value over the last 7 years. And so those assessments go up and up and up. And so a home that was, you know, someone was paying $3,000 a year for property tax in 2019, now you may be paying $10,000 mm-hmm. in property tax. And so the question is how is that fair? How is that sustainable? But where is all the money going? And I can tell you, you've been coming down to Florida for a long time. I was mm-hmm. born and raised here. You're not going to see a very big difference between the services that were provided in 2019 versus 2026. All this revenue, all the new spending really hasn't really altered the quality of life in Florida. And actually, the state government's a good example, Mark. We have this year are spending less than we did last year, and last year spent less than the year before. And yet, we're doing massive infrastructure, environmental, Everglades restoration, law enforcement bonuses, teacher, all these different things. But we're doing it with a budget that's less than half of the budget of New York State, even though we have 4 million more people than they do. So you can do the things you need to do to serve the public with a stable budget, not having the revenue go up by almost 100% in 7 years.
0: I remember long ago, Proposition 13, you might even be too young for that, in California. And Jarvis, Howard Jarvis was pushing it, Reagan got behind it. And it was a cap on property taxes. And I remember they went nuts out there, you can't do that, you can't do it. Well, it passed. And the only people who hurt somewhat were the people in the government. And the government had to figure out once and for all how they were going to manage their resources. But it doesn't seem to have stopped them out there, does it, Governor? They're going crazy anyway.
1: Well, what's happened is they've watered that down over the years. You know, Art Laffer was involved in that. That was a huge taxpayer revolt. And all the most of the politicians, business community, labor, all that, they were all against it. But the people were for it. But what happened was, the local governments lost some revenue to start, but everything boomed. So in 4 or 5 years, they were getting the same revenue that they got before the prop even passed because of changes in the economic base. And I think you'll see the same thing in the state of Florida. But yes, they were saying, you're not going to have police, you're not going to have schools, you're not going to have any of this stuff. And obviously that wasn't true. And we're seeing the same, you'll see the same rhetoric in Florida. But I think people at this point, half the voters are like, I need the relief. I want it. I don't care. And then the other, you know, we need 10% more. I think they're just like, as long as it's feasible, I want to do it. And the numbers, when I sketch it out like that, everybody acknowledges that this is something that not only can be done, but should be done. And incidentally, we're doing good work for the taxpayer on these unions, the public unions. I just signed a bill 2 weeks ago that provides for the decertification of partisan teacher unions. You know, they get money from local government, and they spend it for the union, not on the teachers and not in ways that benefit education. That's been a huge distortion in the system to the detriment of taxpayers for a long time. These are now zombie organizations in Florida, and many of them are going to end up fully decertified in short order.
0: Governor DeSantis, let me tell you something. I talked to friends down there. What are we going to do when you're not there anymore? You know, we don't have to wake up in the morning and wonder, you know, like you do in Virginia, California, oh, what the hell are they going to do to me today? Because people trust you to watch their backs. They know you're a man of liberty, a man of the private sector. You believe in law enforcement. You're not going to do weird stuff. In fact, you're going to do great stuff. So what are we going to do without you? Do you have any plans in mind that you can speak of, or you're thinking about it?
1: Well, look, my view is I'm going to be very active all the way until my term expires. I mean, I have, you know, less than a year, but there's still a lot of time to do a lot of big things, including property tax. So we're going to do it. And that's just my focus. I mean, look, I know people talk about, oh, you should do this, you should do that. And I'm flattered that people talk about this stuff, but I'm the governor of the third largest state in this country. I would argue the most important Republican state in this country, given the political transformation that's happened since I've been governor, the state that's led on all these issues, you know, for the last 7 years. That is really, really important. And so I have an opportunity.

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1: Achieves that, and that'll be up to the people of Florida. If they vote the right way, he's going to tee it up. And you live in the state of Florida, you won't be paying a personal income tax. And on your home, if it's your actual home, your residence, you won't be paying a property tax. I even think you, Mr. Producer, will leave New York and come down to Florida, no? Can you imagine that? And what he says is, look, it's not right. You're really paying two mortgages. You're paying your actual mortgage, you're paying the property taxes. Then maybe after 30 years, or maybe you pay off your mortgage early, and then you got to pay these property taxes that keep going up and up and up and up because these counties are out of control. And we, the state, have no control over it. So we need to have a constitutional amendment to deal with this. And you're going to hear all the squeaking and the squawking and the screeching, but I think there's enough smart people in the state of Florida that they will vote for this. And you'll see the Democrats and the other politicians, the public sector unions and so forth. But he said, it's enough to pay the cops, the firefighters, the teachers, everybody. There is enough. But I can tell you from my own experience there, in a Republican county, it's a beautiful county. I love the county very, very much, and I'm glad it's Republican and not Democrat. But they spend like drunken Marxists. They really do. They spend and they spend and they spend. We'll be right back.
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1: 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And make the most generous gift you possibly can. Hagee Ministries is doing the Lord's work. Let's make sure they keep doing it.
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0: governor?
1: And yes, he would be a great president. Did I just say that, Rich? Does anybody know anybody who's more conservative than him? Me? No. And down the line, man. Down the line. And the next guest, the next governor, same thing. It's a big state, Texas. And the Democrats are really trying to take it over with open borders. They're really trying to take it over with these Islamist centers. And I want to talk to the governor about that. I want to talk to him about this group CARE, where there's litigation going on. And I want to remind you that he really jumped into the pool when he took on California on the allotment and the assignment of congressional districts. So these are two of the best governors in the country. And I argue two of the best governors ever. And we need them. These are the two biggest Republican states, Texas and Florida. We'll be right back.

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11: It's an honor to have the governor of Texas, Governor Abbott. He stepped out of an event, so we're very pleased that he can join us even for a short period of time. Governor, welcome, and I wanted to discuss with you the litigation with this group CARE, which is really a Hamas front group. Can you fill us in on this?
12: Sure. So what instigated this litigation is the Texas legislature recently gave the governor in Texas a new tool, and that is to designate certain organizations as foreign terrorist organizations. And learning what I learned about CARE, I use that tool to designate CARE as a foreign terrorist organization. And you know full well why that designation is deserved. But CARE took offense, and they filed a federal lawsuit trying to overturn my designation. When we got into the lawsuit, we said, you know, we are going to use this opportunity to prove to the world exactly what CARE has done.
11: Beautiful.
12: And so we issued discovery requests to have CARE turn over every bank record, every financial transaction, every person they've met, every time they've traveled to any foreign-based terrorist country or location. We're going to get access to all of their financial records that will show who they've given money to, who they've gotten money from, what they've paid for, what they have gotten paid to do. And this is the first time anybody has been able to dig this deeply into the CARE operations. And what happened this week is the federal judge in the court in which this case is pending granted our request to have CARE turn those documents over. And I think CARE is in full-on panic mode right now.
11: This is so critical for the entire nation. So critical for the entire nation, what you're doing here, Governor. So important, because this organization has gotten away with pretending to be a civil rights organization when its CEO sat there in the Marriott Hotel in Philadelphia next to the International Airport. They were bugged in that room, part of the Holy Land Foundation, unindicted co-conspirators, and he's the one that hatched this idea that they would create this entity in the United States to get people elected, to get people on the courts, to get into the media. They've been hugely successful all over the country, in every state, in every city. This is very, very important. And I guess you got a pretty decent judge, because some judges may not have ruled this way.
12: Well, this is a Trump-appointed judge in Austin, Texas, of all places, who ruled the right way. And so, Mark, what we've been is persistent. We have uncovered CARE for what they are, as you just articulated. And now we are exposing that for the first time to many people across our state and many people across the country. And some of the Holy Land litigation took place in the state of Texas. Mm. Convictions took place in Dallas, Texas. And so this is not the first time that there's been a legal interaction between the state and the federal government and CARE in Texas. And we're going pedal to the metal right now to uncover any type of transaction they've been involved in, because we want to show the world they've been funding terror all these years. They've been funded because of their terror-based actions. They've been consorting with terrorists in locations across the globe. And we are going to ensure that my designation of them as a foreign terrorist organization is going to be upheld.
11: Well, this is wonderful. And for some reason, the Democrat Party and they work very closely together, which is very troubling. I know you only have a few minutes. Let me move on. Your state seems to be targeted, other states too, by this movement of Islamists with these mosques that they're building outside of Plano, Texas, which I'm very, very familiar with. When I got out of law school, I actually started working for Texas Instrument. I don't know if I ever told you that. But nonetheless,
12: you never.
11: What can be done about it?
12: You never told me.
11: I never told you. There you go.
12: Oh, so you said what can be done about it?
11: Yeah.
12: Yeah, so we've taken action. And the first attempt to do this was called Epic City. And as soon as they got going, we found out that there were nothing but fraudulent negotiations and plans and actions on their part in trying to create this so-called Epic City. And through state investigations by almost a half a dozen state agencies and through legal actions that were taken, we were able to eliminate Epic City and what their plans were. So what they did, they tried to rebrand themselves as the Meadow and got some different land and tried to build exactly on the Meadow what they wanted to build on Epic City. Well, it turned out they violated the law again, and that legal action has been taken against them, halting their ability to build the Meadow, halting their ability to build Epic City. And I signed a law banning organizations like this from creating Muslim or Islamic compounds, creating no-go zones. And that's not legal in the state of Texas now. So we're using the full force of the legislature, of the law, and law enforcement to make sure that we're not going to have any Muslim-only communities, whether it be in the Epic City or elsewhere in the state of Texas.
11: Well, I want to thank you because they're trying to create these segregated communities throughout the country, politically located, to have the biggest influence possible. It's all part of a national plan, and they're all involved in groups like CARE, for that matter. And I know you have to run, and we'll have you back one of these days, Governor. We're big fans of yours. God bless you, my friend.
12: Take care. Great one. Take care.
11: All right. You too. Be well. Man, if we had governors like this in every state, you know what I mean, Rich? In New York, you have a shot at getting, at least getting Hochul out. And he sounded pretty good. And so we can hope for the best there, right? Bruce Blakeman sounded pretty good to me. All right. I want to share two stories. It seems the mainstream media hasn't connected, but we'll connect them. Story one, the U.S. Treasury's own 2025 financial report. It shows $6 trillion in assets and $47 trillion in liabilities. Now, last time I checked, that's $41 trillion of negative value, which means no value. Now, the word for that is insolvency. And if you take into consideration unfunded liabilities by the federal government, it's over $300 trillion off budget. Now, the 2021 gold prices since 2021 and the U.S. debt have both moved in the same direction, up, because the market already knows that the government keeps printing and printing and printing. And did you know interest on the debt right now is bigger than the entire defense budget? It's over $1 trillion. That's the interest. Now, here's story number two. In 2025, global gold demand passed 5,000 tons for the first time ever. Meanwhile, mine production grew only 1%. You can't print gold, so what is that? Supply and demand. There's not enough supply to meet demand. And the demand, obviously, now is significant. Now, this is why I trust monetary gold. There's a lot of gold companies out there. 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

0: speaking of tears, Governor Abbott was. The piece in the New York Post that CARE was cutting $1,000 checks for anti-Israel agitators who've been disciplined by colleges. And this is dated November 18, 2025, so a few months back. So CARE was paying students $1,000 who vandalized buildings, assaulted students, and shut down classes. And Newsom just handed them $41 million. Of your federal tax dollars. So you see the difference? The Democrats like the Islamists. The Democrats like these terrorist front groups. How else do you explain it? How else do you explain $41 million spent by California, our federal tax money, to support a terrorist front group? For God's sakes, what the hell's going on here? And we have this story from November. That CARE was cutting checks for $1,000 for anti-Israel agitators. Now, Texas has done the right thing. They have labeled them a terrorist organization or a terrorist supporting organization. Governor Abbott, Governor DeSantis has done the same thing. And in California, they're paying them $41 million. And the Democrats are doing this all over the country. All over the country. This group needs to be obliterated. And what do I mean by that? It needs to be named nationally a terror front organization. Nationally. It's part of Hamas, and Hamas is part of the Muslim Brotherhood. And I don't give a damn if Qatar likes the Muslim Brotherhood. The Muslim Brotherhood should be designated a terror group throughout the United States of America by our federal government. This group CARE should be criminally investigated. It should be investigated by the IRS. That is the Treasury Department. It should be investigated by the Criminal Division of the Justice Department. And they ought to be investigating the people who run this damn thing. And if they can take any kind of naturalized citizenship away from them, if they deceived us in order to get it, and if they don't have it, deport their asses. Kick them the hell out of here. I don't care if the Democrat Party likes it or not. We know they hate America. I wrote a whole book on it. CARE. I'm so proud of what Texas is doing and Abbott's doing with CARE. This has been my wildest dream for decades. Ask Mr. Producer. Waiting for them to sue me so I could counter-sue them and get all the discovery. Remember, Rich? I've been talking about that for years. And now they dealt with the wrong governor in the wrong state, Texas. And I feel the same thing would happen to them in Florida and a few of these other solid states. That's why it pays to have these great governors. We shouldn't overlook any of them. Nobody gets coronated as a presidential nominee in the Republican Party who's not an incumbent president. This is not an attack on J.D. or anybody else. It simply is not. But we have to have a vibrant, vigorous primary. And to make sure whoever comes out is able to duke it out with the other side because they are power hungry and they want to destroy the country and we can't lose. Let's go to John, Phoenix, Arizona, on the Mark Levin app. John, how are you?
1: Thanks for taking my call. Long-time listener, second-time caller. Here's my question. I'm getting discouraged about, you know, Trump's potential decision to take this deal, I'm using air quotes, from Iran. My question is, if he makes a deal with them that does not include achieving the objectives he set out to do, is that a permanent stain on his legacy, one that is a disappointment to people who voted for him three times, like myself, and have watched him restore America as a superpower on the world stage and the faith in America for Americans. And so I'm just interested to hear your input on that. Thank you.
0: Well, you're welcome. I don't know yet because I don't know if there's a deal and I don't know what the deal is. That'll be very important, the details, if there is one. And number two, what I'll be looking for is how in the world are you going to monitor this? How are you going to enforce it? because there have been efforts in the past to do exactly that. So what I've been doing is not attacking or anything of the sort. What I've been doing is saying, here's my view. And my view is we're there, the military's there, our ships are there, our jets are there, our bombers are there. Let's get it over with. I don't believe they're going to go away 10 or 20 years. I don't believe they're going to stop in 10 or 20 years. I've explained why over and over again. And I can understand why people are disappointed or what have you, but no need to be yet, because nothing in that regard has happened yet. And I'm hoping we can also count on the regime there to screw things up. There's a ceasefire right now in name only, I think, as well. I'll put it that way, because they're still firing missiles. There's little mosquito fleets still running around there. The UAE still having to deal with it and so forth. So technically, it's not there anymore, but we can call it whatever we want. We can call it a kumquat. But they don't act like a regime that wants a deal. But if they do want a deal, it's going to be a deal that's intended to be broken, in my humble opinion. So it'll be very interesting to me to see what it is, and I hope there isn't one. Now, that said, here's the deal. If there is something like that, what will the Democrats say? The Democrats will say he chickened out. The Democrats will say this is like Obama 2.0, even if it isn't. The Democrats will say, we didn't really achieve anything. There wasn't an imminent threat. You know, they're going to spin. So my advice is, don't listen to what the Democrats say. Don't listen to what the woke, right, neo-fascist isolationists say. Don't listen to what any of these people say, the media, because no matter what he does, it's going to be wrong, including what I encourage our government to do. Just do the right thing. Stay the course. Finish them off. Arm the people there. That's an essential element of this. If we don't do that, I don't know how we get rid of the regime. The people will rise up. They have risen up, and they've been slaughtered. They need a fighting chance. We red-blooded Yanks, we believe in arming freedom fighters, people who resist these tyrannies that want to destroy us. And we should do it. We've done it before. We did it under Reagan. It can be done. I don't know if the CIA is up to the task anymore. Bill Casey was up to the task. I just don't know what's going on. Maybe some of this is going on, and it should go on. The president said the Kurds stole some weapons. I don't have any weapons the Kurds stole, so give them to somebody else to get to the people there. It can be done. It can be figured out. So we'll see. I don't know what's going to happen here. I give you my opinion here. I give you my opinion on the Liberty's Voice podcast. I hope you're listening to that on Rumble and YouTube, and also, of course, on Fox. And I'm going to talk about this, my opening statement, my opening monologue on Saturday. You might want to check in there. And, of course, Sunday, we're going to have General Keane, and we're going to have Newt Gingrich. That'll be very important as well. But, John, you're not the only one who's starting to be concerned or thinking this way and so forth and so on. I do know this. The Republican Party and MAGA conservatives are going to stand by the president. So the base will stand with him. And if we take this to the full end of a victory, and we do that, the polls will follow, the politics will follow in a positive way. If it's perceived as a non-victory some way, and that's how the Democrats are going to try and define this, that could be a problem. We salute our armed forces, police officers, firefighters, emergency personnel, our truckers and ICE. We thank you all. And all of you, great Americans, thank you for all that you do each and every day. And I will see you right here tomorrow. God bless.
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9: Says it's just a love tap. I'm Sue Guzman, Fox News. The United States carrying out retaliatory strikes on Iranian military facilities Thursday after American ships came under attack in the Strait of Hormuz. But as Fox's Kevin Cork tells us, the president insists the ceasefire is still in effect.
10: Despite continued suffering by the Iranian people and the billowing capacity problems, it also continues to get hammered by U.S. forces. CENTCOM telling Fox tonight that American forces responded with self-defense strikes on Iran targets after three U.S. Navy destroyers came under missile and drone fire. Now, multiple reports tell us that the military targeted three Iranian ports abutting the strait, Bandar Abbas, Bandar Kargan, and Keshem. Here's what the president said about Iran on Truth Social. Iran's not a normal country. They are led by lunatics. If they had the chance to use a nuclear weapon, they would do it without question.
9: The United Arab Emirates Ministry of Defense has announced that that country's air defenses are now actively engaging with a missile and drone attack early Friday. President Trump threatening new tariffs on Europe if a trade deal is not approved by July 4th.
11: The European Union Parliament has yet to formally approve a trade deal with the U.S. announced last year in Scotland. Now President Trump says the 27-member EU has until July 4th to deliver its side of the deal, or tariffs would jump much higher. President Trump says he set that deadline during a phone call with European Commission President Ursula von der Leyen. The agreement would cap tariffs at 15% on most imports from Europe and zero out European tariffs on most American goods. At the White House, Jared Halpern, Fox News.
9: State Department will begin revoking the U.S. passports of thousands of parents who owe $100,000 or more in unpaid child support. The revocation would apply to about 2,700 parents who've fallen behind. 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
9: President Trump spoke briefly with reporters Thursday near the Reflecting Pool in Washington, where he addressed concerns about the cruise ship with an outbreak of hantavirus.
14: I think you're going to be told everything and you already have. It's very much, we hope, under control. It was the ship, and I think we're going to make a full report about it tomorrow. We have a lot of people, a lot of great people are studying it. It should be fine. We hope.
9: At least three people have died. Five others are infected with the virus. Many Americans concerned this might evolve into another pandemic, but some health experts say it's not likely. Nearly a dozen people facing federal charges of running an international drug ring in the U.S. Fox's Carmen Roberts reports.
15: After a two-year investigation, U.S. Attorney for D.C., Jeanine Pirro, announces the indictment of 11 people on charges of operating a huge international drug operation.
16: This was a sophisticated transnational network run by well-educated individuals with MBAs and college degrees. They wanted to start a drug empire.
15: Pirro says the drug ring, stretching from South Korea and Los Angeles to the East Coast, has been funneling methamphetamine and GBL, a date rape precursor, into D.C. and other cities. Carmen Roberts, Fox News.
9: South Korean authorities arrested five people. That includes a woman they say was distributing GBL worldwide. Florida Governor Ron DeSantis on Thursday saying that the immigration detention center that's known as Alligator Alcatraz in the Everglades was always meant to be temporary. DeSantis's comments coming on the same day, the New York Times reported that state and federal officials were in talks to shut it down. The facility has processed and deported some 22,000 detainees since it opened last summer. I'm Sue Guzman. This is Fox News.
17: We're heading for a dry end to the work week after some welcome rain the last couple of days. Temperatures tonight falling to around 44 with a mostly clear sky. Friday looks mostly sunny with highs around 71. We'll see a passing downpour Saturday or Sunday afternoon. I'm Chief Meteorologist Spencer Denton from the WVLT First Alert Weather Center.
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23: Well, Tennessee Democrats just handed Republicans the easiest campaign ad in America, easily. Because this week, Tennessee Republicans passed a new congressional map designed to create a 9-0 Republican advantage in the state's U.S. House delegation after, of course, that Supreme Court ruling weakened protections surrounding majority-minority districts under the Voting Rights Act.
24: Yeah, so it's I quibble a little bit with that characterization.
23: As far as it's, weakening?
24: Yeah, it's not that the Supreme Court weakened protections of the Voting Rights Act. What happened was the Supreme Court said the Voting Rights Act has to comply with the Constitution. So it's not that it weakened the Voting Rights Act, it strengthened the Constitution.
23: Well,
24: it says we are not
23: going to
24: judge people on the basis of race.
23: No, I agree with you there. I think weakened protections in terms of the protections that the left, that the Democrats had thought they had surrounded our redistricting efforts.
24: But we haven't weakened the ability for people to vote. We haven't weakened the ability for people to have their voices heard. We haven't weakened the ability of people to choose who it is they want to be their leaders. What we've weakened is the ability to judge people on the color of their skin. That's not what we should be doing part of our society.
23: And I don't disagree. And anyone who characterizes that, you know, suddenly minorities in this country have no Voting Rights Act to rely upon.
24: It's ridiculous.
23: It is absolutely ridiculous.
24: We don't have poll taxes coming back in. We don't have, you know, there's no melanin test for voting. That's not happening.
23: So the redistricting effort in Tennessee specifically targeted the Memphis-based congressional district, currently represented by Representative Steve Cohen, who's a Democrat.
24: Okay.
23: And so what they did in Tennessee was they split Shelby County into multiple Republican-leaning districts. Republican lawmakers openly argued that the move would strengthen conservative representation in Washington. And the Democrats, get this, I know it's going to be a surprise, they absolutely lost their mind.
24: Yeah.
23: And as the Tennessee House debated the measure, just debating the measure, protesters and Democratic lawmakers erupted into demonstrations involving shouting and chanting, signs, sirens, air horns inside the state capitol.
24: It was pandemonium.
23: It was absolutely. One Democratic lawmaker reportedly stood on a desk and unfurled a banner reading "No Jim Crow 2.0."
24: It's not reportedly. There's video of it.
23: And other legislators, they linked arms on the House floor while the air horns blared from the gallery during the vote.
24: This isn't about race. This is about political power. The Democrats aren't upset that Jim Crow's coming back. What they're upset about is that they're losing the ability to use their race to create political power. And you should not be creating political power on the color of your skin. That is un-American.
23: No, you're spot on. And redistricting fights are ugly. But let's be very frank about this. Both parties do it. Both parties have done it. Both parties lawyer up over the maps. Both parties push aggressively for congressional advantages wherever courts open the door politically. That's the reality. But there's something deeper happening here that I think Americans are increasingly exhausted by.
24: Okay.
23: The modern left has developed this habit of treating democratic outcomes that they dislike as inherently illegitimate.
24: Right.
23: Every institutional loss immediately escalates into this moral theater. Every procedural defeat becomes a threat to democracy. Every political setback transforms into this full-scale public performance. And eventually, the voters stop seeing courage, which, you know, those on the left think that they're, you know, emblematic of courage, of standing up against, you know, the big bad enemy that is the Republican Party trying to disenfranchise minority voters, when that is not what is going on whatsoever. Americans are fed up.
24: Yeah.
23: They're just tired of it.
24: It's not courageous to stand on top of your desk because your party lost a vote in the state house. It's buffoonery. You're showing that you are a fool. And I mean that in the most derogatory sense I can possibly come up with the word fool, the biblical term fool.
23: But it's petulant. It's petulant because the other part of this is what Democrats don't understand, and maybe, you know, it's said quietly. I mean, the voters associate Democrats with just a lack of emotional self-control.
24: Yes.
23: I mean, it's like, for Republicans, for example, do all of us believe that the 2020 election was legitimate?
24: No.
23: Okay. But did any of us behave as Democrats have behaved, like they did in Tennessee?
24: Yes.
23: No, you're talking about January the 6th.
24: Yeah, there was a guy wearing horns on his head. There was another guy who stole Nancy Pelosi's computer and her podium and stuff. Yeah, there were buffoons and fools on January 6th.
23: There were, but these are elected officials.
24: Okay, now I
23: representing
24: didn't see elected officials doing that, but you asked, did anybody do that? Yes.
23: Well, what I mean by that is, those are, to me, those are fringe folks. Those are fringe folks. What you just named, you talk about buffoonery. I'm talking about part and parcel, just regular, everyday American citizens who looked at what happened in the 2020 election. They didn't lose their minds over it. And yes, did any of them say Joe Biden's not my president?
24: Yeah, there are some. There are some Americans who said Joe Biden's not my president.
23: Okay.
24: There was a chant. I don't remember if you remember the chant. Let's go Brandon, which came off of another chant we can't say on radio.
23: I don't know if that is a comment with regards to the integrity of the election. But I think a lot of Americans questioned whether or not it was legitimate.
24: Yes, and I think there's reasons to question it. And
23: lots
24: I think
23: of
24: it's legitimate
23: to, reasons.
24: You should be allowed to question legitimately. I think if you're, you know, not wearing a shirt and you got a, you're calling yourself a shaman and you're waving a flag around, that's not helping anybody's cause any more than a Democrat state legislator standing on top of a desk with a bullhorn in her mouth and having to be escorted out of the building by state police. I think they're both equally abhorrent. It's just that one of them was an elected official and another one was just some random guy we'd never heard of before that day.
23: But I think, you know, kind of going back to the merits of this discussion in Tennessee, it's a broader national trend that is going on with regards to these district lines that has been accelerated after the Supreme Court, you know, the ruling in that Louisiana case.
24: Yeah, Calais v. Louisiana.
23: And so now you've got these Republican-led states like Louisiana and Alabama, South Carolina. They're now reevaluating congressional maps. I mean, this is not a what happened in Tennessee is not an isolated story.
24: And I think it's just going to get worse before it gets better, unfortunately.
23: Well, and Republicans are betting that voters respond better to discipline than spectacle, which is pretty much all the Democrat Party has to offer these days.
24: Let's get to the top three things you need to know. First thing you need to know, the state of Tennessee is adopting new congressional maps ahead of this fall's elections. Both the Tennessee House and the Tennessee State Senate approved new congressional district maps today on party line votes. This comes after the U.S. Supreme Court ruled that states are not allowed to use race as the primary reason for drawing districts. The maps are expected to take away a Democrat stronghold in Memphis and give that district to Republicans. Democrats in the legislature protested the vote, and some of the lawmakers had to be escorted out of the building by state police. Governor Bill Lee is expected to sign the new maps into law.
23: You know, but at the same time, I mean, if in fact these districts are emblematic of the constituents, what's the problem there?
24: Well, they did have to split Memphis up into three different districts. They did have to split that one city up into three different districts in order to make the maps work. Let's get to the second thing you need to know before tomorrow. The FBI may keep ballots seized from Fulton County, Georgia. That's the ruling of a judge who rejected an appeal from Democrats who run the county and demanded that the ballots and all seized items related to the 2020 elections be returned. U.S. District Judge J.P. Bulley rejected the argument from Fulton County officials that the FBI should be looking into the 2020 election, saying, quote, to apply the law differently here because of what this case is about or whose records are at issue would defy our nation's foundational principles that our law applies to all without regard to numbers, wealth, or rank. The FBI has noticed there were irregularities in the votes and the count totals in Fulton County, Georgia, but what they have not been able to determine yet is if those errors were natural human errors or intentional efforts to change the outcome of the election.
23: I didn't even know you were going to bring that up in the top three, but I mean, again, to some degree, those in Fulton County who disagreed with the outcome, they didn't march on the city government or the state government there.
24: Even though there were irregularities. And the third thing you need to know for tomorrow, the top three candidates to be the next mayor of Los Angeles met in a head-to-head debate. Current mayor, Democrat Karen Bass, socialist city councilwoman Nithya Ryan, and Republican Spencer Pratt debated for a live television audience and in-person audience. Bass has been widely criticized for her failures during the Palisades fire last year. That's the area of the city where Spencer Pratt lives, and he says the destruction of his home and the regulatory burdens of trying to rebuild are what led him into the race. Polls after the debate declared Pratt, a former reality TV star, the overwhelming winner. 89% of people in an NBC poll said Pratt won the debate, and 23% said the debate had changed their minds about who they were going to vote for.
23: How can you even begin to consider voting again for Karen Bass?
24: Nah, yeah, right.
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1: I agree that Donald Trump has not lost popularity with Republicans, but he said back in 2018, right?
2: 2018, it was
1: 85%.
2: 85%
1: amongst Republicans
2: at this point.
1: Okay, but in 2018, Republicans lost control of the legislature, lost control of the House in Donald Trump's first term in office. Even though 85% of Republicans support him, just as 84% of Republicans support him now, Republicans still lost control of the House. So there is still this big concern and legitimate concern that Republicans might lose control of the House this next year.
2: Well, no, I think that may happen regardless, right? I think where he's going here is that the mainstream media keeps telling folks that Republicans are abandoning President Trump,
1: right,
2: that he is no longer popular, and that there's this new, that MAGA is dead.
1: No.
2: I mean, that your Tucker Carlson, your Candace Owens, those folks. My point is that I think that President Trump is as popular among Republicans and conservatives as he ever was.
1: I absolutely agree with that. I think the numbers do bear that out.
2: But
1: that
2: whether
1: just needs to turn over into votes.
2: Yeah, what happens in the midterms, like you pointed out, completely different question.
1: We got a question for American Mamas. Dear Mamas, why are American cities not pretty anymore?
2: Well, let's ask our American Mamas.

0: And joining us now are American Mamas, Terry Netteville and Kimberly Burleson. Well, I don't know if I fully agree with the premise. I still think there are some very pretty sections of cities. I can't say that like a whole cities. I'm like, oh, that's gorgeous. But there's some cities where they're still very beautiful inside. Oh, yeah. There's some new buildings that are getting built that are still, you know, gorgeous. I think if you look at Austin, Texas, the downtown in Austin is absolutely amazing. It's beautiful. There are parts of New York you see, you know, new buildings and that's great. There's parts of New York you're like, well, that smells awful. I mean, it's is it that cities aren't as pretty as they used to be?
1: Well, some of those are like around the World War II era, you know, when they had craftsmanship, you know, where the special things that made
2: the architecture,
1: you know, they made
0: art
1: things
0: deco
1: special.
0: And the art
1: that was during that time. Yeah.
0: Yeah. What's the other one? Art Deco and then the Art Nouveau, basically. Yeah.
1: I feel like because of our architecture, there are some pretty parts, like you said, but I feel like so many Americans love to travel because they love to go to other countries because it's just so much of it. There's so much history, but there's so much beautiful architecture, and that these people continue to recreate what they want it to look like, or if it's a different business. In America, we build something quick, fast, a box, and then the longevity is 20, 30 years, and it's gone. So it's all about the cost of it. What's needed at that very moment. So there's nothing put in it that makes it special.
0: So basically, if we're just building stuff that's
1: just
0: not
1: boxes,
0: that's just boxes, like, you know, data centers these days and warehouses.
1: Yes.
0: And then eventually we're going to either let those rust or we're going to tear them down and build another box.
1: Exactly. There's no pride.
2: Well, it's kind of like, I mean, truthfully, that happens with churches. You know, back in the early 1900s, the churches were built to last forever and ever.
0: And they were gorgeous.
2: Gorgeous. And inside and outside.
0: Right.
2: And so a lot of them have just become modernized. And so the new churches aren't as beautiful. I wonder if there is a correlation with regard to politics. Like, are these red cities, blue cities? Which ones seem to care about that? And also the ones that, you know, I'm thinking about California right now, because that Spencer Pratt is running for mayor over there.
0: In Los Angeles, yeah.
2: Yes. And you've got the beautiful parts that are gated that a lot of the elites, but in the city, it's terrible.
0: Mm-hmm. And that's one of the things that I do think of. Is that it depends really upon how the city is interested in taking care of itself.
2: Yes.
0: That if the government isn't insisting that we have the trash picked up, that we have the lights on, that we've trimmed the grass.
1: Yeah.
0: You know, if you're allowing that median to grow up into weeds and stuff, and now it's just overgrown, it has the effect of making

0: can the entire city look awful? Same thing, actually, ironically, with power lines. It's a very simple thing.
1: So true.
0: But if you've just got a street where it's just got power lines going across and across and across, all of a sudden, something that could have looked like a nice area, it looks like a ghetto. It looks just awful just because of the power lines.
1: Right. And sadly, it's in lower income areas that you see that. Because, like, if you go to Colorado, Wyoming, where there are certain restrictions, like you, if you want to do a power line or if you want to do a phone, one of those cell towers, it has to look like a tree. They build it to look like a fake tree, so it blends in with the beauty all around there. To me, it's an economic thing. It's all about where the money is versus where it's not. Fort Worth, for instance, when we first moved in 85 to Texas, Fort Worth was not a place that you visited. It was just kind of old. Homelessness, there's nothing going on.
0: And even the buildings downtown were basically just square towers.
1: A family, a Bass family from Fort Worth came in and they decided to pour money into the infrastructure of that area.
0: Right.
1: It is booming.
2: Beautiful.
0: And it's great.
1: It's great, but they brought so much entertainment down there.
0: Right.
1: They brought
2: revenue.
1: Festivals. So there's so much revenue. Now people are moving in the high rises. The old buildings that were abandoned are now penthouses. You know, they're beautiful.
0: Right.
1: And then the Drover, a company which from California came in. If you go to the stockyards, it's now booming.
2: Amazing.
1: When I remember being sad thinking it's going to die because nobody would go, and now it's just blowing up. So to me, put your money in those places that aren't pretty, make them pretty, and people will come. If you build it, people will come.
2: Well, and if you vote in the leadership that will allow that, you need the leadership, and then you need those people that care, like the Drovers, like the Basses, and or churches, like First Methodist did a lot around the downtown area in Shreveport, Louisiana, for a lot of those homes in the Allendale area. So you have to have a group that cares enough, is willing to pour money into it.
0: But this is where the it becomes a self-defeating idea for the left to say, hey, let's tax the rich. You're talking about Fort Worth, which is in Texas, where they don't have a billionaire's tax, and the Basses have billions of dollars, and they're able to do it. Whereas if you go to a place where you're saying, we're going to tax the rich, well, now they don't have the money to do the beautification projects that that private money could have done.
2: Right. Exactly. And I think a lot of the billionaires are moving to the right side of the aisle because of that. I mean, you sent us an article about the billionaire who was dating a conservative
0: Sergey
2: woman.
0: Brin. Yeah, from Google. And he's dating a MAGA person, and it's like, huh, that's actually making more sense.
2: Right.
0: If you'd like to ask our American Mamas a question, go to our website, AmericanGroundRadio.com/mamas, and click on the Ask the Mamas button. Terry Nettable, Kimberly Burleson, thank you so much.
1: Thank you.
0: And coming up next here on American Ground Radio, we are digging deep. We'll be right back. Stick around.
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0: 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Stephen Palmer, Louis Sar Abalone.
22: You know, what President Trump, and we've said this before, what President Trump is doing in Iran, I think he is doing what many of our elected officials, and very frankly, several presidents, have been unwilling to do in the past. I think where he, what President Trump has accomplished is historic.
0: Yes.
22: And I know a lot of folks may disagree with his methods or his means or whatever, you know, saying that Iran was not posing a threat to this country, to the United States of America. What are you smoking?
0: Okay, so here's how Iran was posing the threat to this country, because people need to get this through your heads. Iran was trying to get a nuclear weapon. They knew that if they got too close to get a nuclear weapon, the United States or Israel would bomb them. So what they were trying to do was what North Korea did, which was create a situation where if you tried to attack them, they would create so much counter damage to you that it wouldn't be worth it. So Korea's artillery aimed at Seoul, the largest city in South Korea, basically meant Seoul never attacked North Korea while North Korea got a nuclear weapon. North Korea then gave their nuclear weapon to Pakistan, which led to India getting a nuclear weapon. So all of a sudden we get three more countries with nuclear powers. One of them, two of them are kind of unstable. Iran was trying to do that with all their drones and all their missiles to make it to where they were so armed to the teeth, we wouldn't stop them from getting the nuclear weapon. They would then get the nuclear weapon, and this is the country that every morning chants, death to Israel, death to America. North Korea wasn't at least wasn't chanting death to America. Iran was. And if they get their nuclear weapons, they would have used them. You could not assume that they wouldn't use them because mutually assured destruction doesn't counter, it doesn't faction in to the way the leaders in Iran think.
22: But if you look at the last 50 years, almost 50 years of Iran being the largest state sponsor of terrorism on the planet.
0: Right.
22: And here we are. And national security expert Frank Gaffney said the same thing. He said, we're in the end game. I don't know how long that end game is going to take, he said, but I can't say for certain how it will play out. But I do think that there's a tipping point here and that we are in the end game. And look, we're not fighting the Iranian people. We're very frankly, what we're doing is protecting the planet from a regime that has waged war on through their proxies
0: right.
22: on innocent civilians.
0: And by the way, Iran hasn't just killed Jews and Christians. Iran's killed Muslims. They've killed probably more Muslims than they've killed Jews and Christians through all of their terrorist proxies in Iraq, in Iran itself. Go just take Hamas. Hamas was funded by Iran. Hamas killed the Palestinian liberal the PLO in the Gaza Strip. That was an internal civil war that Iran funded. The Houthi rebels, Iran's been funding them. They've been killing Saudis.
22: And, well, look at the Iranian people. They've suffered under crushing inflation.
0: Completely.
22: Sanctions, corruption.
0: Yeah.
22: Government incompetence.
0: Yeah. This was a point. It needed to happen because otherwise the risk to the world was going to be too great. Let's dig deep.
2: Working in a coal mine, going down, down, down. Working in a coal mine.
0: So I saw three different stories from three different Democrat-run states, and I noticed a trend in all three of these stories. And I thought I'd share some of them and see if you could spot the same thing I did.
22: Okay? You mean they tended to be more Democratic?
0: No.
22: Okay.
0: No. So these are.
22: You said you noticed the trend in Democrat states.
0: In Democrat-run states.
22: Okay.
0: In these news stories about Democrat.
22: And how do you
0: states.
22: Define Democrat-run?
0: Well, they're blue states. These are states where you've got trifectas,
22: okay.
0: where the Democrats run the House, the Senate, and the governorship.
22: Okay. All right.
0: All right.
22: Just making sure. I didn't know. You know, maybe the population tends to be more blue than, and maybe the legislature.
0: Well, yeah. Yeah.
22: You know, sometimes you have a Republican legislature and a Democratic.
0: Well, that would be a split state. That would be a purple state.
22: But these are not. These
0: are all Democrat-run states and cities.
22: Okay.
0: So let's start in Boston, Massachusetts. The headline is in the Daily Caller, distressing number of young people leaving Massachusetts for the South, city survey finds. A new survey from the Greater Boston Chamber of Commerce, some 26% of the 600 Greater Boston residents aged 20 to 30 years old polled between February and March said they could leave Greater Boston within the next 5 years, according to the results of the 2026 Young Resident Survey. The statistic is distressing, the GBCC said.
22: With that they could leave.
0: These are people saying, the young people are like, man, I could get out of here tomorrow. If I could find a job in another state, I'm gone. The same story. Of those who are likely to leave for another state, 46% are particularly drawn to southeastern and southwestern states. In other words, for the most part, red states like Florida, Tennessee, Texas, Arizona, it's a purple state, but still. Okay? So they're going to leave. That's the first story. Second story. This is out of the center square. New survey finds more Washington businesses considering moving out of state. This is Washington State, not Washington, D.C. The survey conducted last month by the Association of Washington Businesses found about 24% of employers considering moving their businesses out of state, and even more are considering moving their personal residence out of Washington. It showed a precipitous decline in people's confidence in Washington's economy, said AWB's Vice President of Governmental Relations, Morgan Irwin, in a Wednesday morning interview with the Center Square. 72% of respondents rate Washington's overall tax burden as a top business challenge, up from 64% last year and up 18 points since winter of 2025. Okay, so you got kids, young people in Boston, they're like, we're gone. You got businesses in Washington State saying, we're gone. Here's the third story, also from the Center Square. Data shows more violent retail thefts, lost sales tax revenue. This is a story out of Chicago, Illinois. Illinois Retail Merchants Association President CEO Rob Carr said violent retail incidents are up 7% over last year in Illinois. These groups come in, and they come in fast and hard. They intimidate, and they're getting more violent in their approaches, Carr told the Center Square. According to the Aura Retail Crime Intelligence Platform, 1 in 8 retail crimes now involves firearms, blades, or physical threats.
22: Okay, and you're absolutely right about all that you said. You know, young people and businesses moving from blue states to red states, they're seeking economic opportunity.
0: Right.
22: But here's the part I don't think a lot of people want to say out loud because it sounds harsh, but it's increasingly true. Many of the people that are left behind in those declining blue state areas are the poor, the elderly, and those without the financial ability to relocate, which often includes both the poor and the elderly.
0: Yeah, the people that are moving are the rich or the middle class.
22: Because mobility costs money. Moving across the country requires savings, job flexibility, transportation, deposits, opportunity to do so, support systems. So
0: it's expensive to move.
22: Well, the very people that are most harmed by failed urban governance in these blue, because many times that's what you're talking about, are these urban areas.
0: Yeah, Seattle, Chicago, Boston.
22: Exactly. Those are the very people who lack the means to escape it.
0: It's
22: so the politicians are all ideological about it all. But for poor Americans those who cannot move, this is real life.
0: And here's the thing. In these stories, they talked about taxes. They talked about the cost of living. They talked about crime. All of those things are the fault of faulty government. If the people you're electing into government have bad ideas about what government is supposed to do and what government's not supposed to do, you end up with high taxes, you end up with high cost of living, and you end up with high crime. Every single time. You got to stop voting for people who don't know what the purpose of government is in the first place.
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0: 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I'm Stephen Parr with Louis R. Avalone.
22: You know, apparently Marco Rubio has a new side hustle. You know, he went to the Vatican today. And
0: Marco Rubio went to the Vatican today.
22: Yes, Secretary of State.
0: After having done the White House press speaker's
22: position
0: this week. All right.
22: And apparently the Pope said that he would be a perfect candidate to go into the seminary. So apparently he has decided that, I mean, he wants to start hearing confessions and assigning penance.
0: He can't go in the seminary. He's married.
22: No, you can, actually.
0: You can become...
22: Oh, yeah, there are some...
0: You can become a priest if you're married?
22: Yes, in the Catholic Church. There are... You have to get a dispensation.
0: I thought that was like a big thing, is that you couldn't be married. Like, the popes aren't allowed to be married.
22: There are instances. I have known of a... In fact, a Catholic priest who was married, baptized... my daughter.
0: How about that?
22: Actually.
0: So was he married before he became a priest?
22: Yes, he was married before he became a priest.
0: So you're not allowed to get married after you become a priest. Is that still the rule?
22: Oh, you can't get married after. Okay. Yeah, definitely not after.
0: All right.
22: But no.
0: But they're not going to force people who want to become priests to get divorced.
22: No, of course not.
0: All right.
22: It's a sacred sacrament.
0: Right. But,
22: of marriage.
0: I just figured that they would stop people from being fathers if I didn't. All right.
22: Well, no. I mean, if you have a calling...
0: Yeah, sure.
22: I mean, if you're called to the priesthood after much discernment.
0: Yeah.
22: And apparently Marco Rubio has.
0: Yeah.
22: Because the Pope says he's going to the seminary. That's fake news.
0: Yeah, that's fake news.
22: But, you know, Marco Rubio has a lot of jobs. It wouldn't surprise me that he comes out of the Vatican, you know, as, you know, a Vatican lawyer or something. You know, the Pope is like, yeah, you got a lot of jobs there. You must be pretty good at what you do.
0: Yeah, but his jobs are for the United States of America, not for the Vatican.
22: No, I know. But no, nevertheless, Father Rubio and the Pope met. See what I did there?
0: It's Father Rubio. No. Wouldn't it be Father Marco?
22: It could be. I mean, if he's your parish priest, you could call him Father Marco.
0: Okay. Why would you call him Father Rubio?
22: Look, this is all tongue-in-cheek. Right. Secretary of State Marco Rubio for the United States met with the Pope. But no one is saying what it was all about.
0: Yeah.
22: Although Marco...
0: People are saying there's... Some people are saying it was to smooth over relations between the Pope and President Trump.
22: But Father Rubio said that there were lots of other issues that needed to be discussed, like the Christian... the persecution of Christians in Africa.
0: Yeah, it's a big deal.
22: And so there are a lot of issues to discuss. There's war. There's communism. There's humanitarian crisis.
0: Yeah. And Padre Rubio apparently got to the bottom of it all.
22: Yeah. Well, I don't think he's maybe he's called to the priesthood, but maybe not.
0: Yeah.
22: Not right now.
0: Either way, it would be a bright spot.
23: I'm doing all right, getting good grades. My future's so bright. I gotta wear a shade.
0: Okay, there is a lawsuit against the New York Times. And I think this might be a bright spot.
22: Okay.
0: Now, an anonymous employee at the New York Times complained to the Equal Employment Opportunity Commission with the federal government that he was being discriminated against because of his sex and his race. He happens to be a white guy. Moreover, he says the discrimination was company-wide and included incentives for people in the company to discriminate on the basis of sex and race.
22: Say what?
0: So the complaint is...
22: Wait, I know that was our earlier segment.
0: Yeah, that was an early segment.
22: But
0: the complaint is
22: that
0: the New York Times has actively been discriminating against white males for a while.
22: Oh.
0: And what's more is the EOC is now suing the New York Times, And they appear to have the absolute proof that the New York Times was indeed being racist and sexist in its hiring and its promotion policies, based off of their own documents. So this is from the complaint. It says that since at least 2017, the New York Times has published an annual diversity and inclusion reports. This is part of their own internal reporting, showing the demographic composition of its staff, leadership, and new hires by sex and race with charts, graphs, and multi-year trend. These reports emphasize the New York Times' goal of increasing representation of Black and Latino workers as well as female workers. In its 2022, 2023, and 2024 diversity and inclusion reports, the New York Times defined people of color as, quote, all ethnicities excluding white and unspecified.
22: You see, this is what I was talking about earlier. Liberals in America brand themselves as the champions of tolerance.
0: Yes.
22: They told us they were the open-minded ones.
0: Right.
22: They were the compassionate ones. They
0: right.
22: were the inclusive ones.
0: They were the ones who weren't racist.
22: That was the image that they wanted us to believe.
0: Right. But when you're judging people by the color of their skin, when you're judging people by their race, what does that make you?
22: A racist is what, plain and simple.
0: So the New York Times' own annual reports then go on to brag about how much they are favoring people of color and women in hiring and promotions. Well, by definition, if you are giving preferential treatment to people of one skin color, then you are intentionally discriminating against people of another skin color, regardless of what that color is. That is racist behavior, and it's against the law. And it should be called out by the federal government, and it is being called out by the federal government, and that's why I say this is a bright spot.
22: Absolutely. And the reason that it is once an institution or a company signals that immutable traits are the major deciding factor.
0: Things you cannot control.
22: What you're doing is you're unintentionally diminishing confidence in whether the selections, the hiring decisions, for example, were made primarily on merit or the color of one's skin.
0: And
22: why have that question just hanging out there?
0: Why? Instead, let's go, we're going to hire the people who are best for the job, regardless of whether it's man or woman or whether it's any race.
22: Amen, amen, amen.
0: That's what's going to make America better.
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0: 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Stephen Parr with Louis Saar Avalone.
1: Okay, now we remember that the United States Supreme Court recently struck down President Trump's tariffs in a 6-3 decision.
0: Yes.
1: But that only invalidated the authority of the president to impose tariffs under the International Emergency Economic Powers Act, or the IEEPA.
0: Right.
1: Okay. And the high court's decision only invalidated those tariffs under the IEEPA.
0: Right.
1: Well, now, a federal trade court has struck down Trump's backup tariff plan. And, of course, the president's going to basically, you know, continue to make this fight all the way to the Supreme Court.
0: Right.
1: President Trump had imposed a 10% global tariff as a backup plan, and a small business filed a lawsuit in the International Trade Court challenging that. And the international, or the U.S. Court of International Trade said, you know what? President Trump doesn't have the authority to do that. Now, who is on the U.S. Court of International Trade? Probably no one that we know.
0: Yeah.
1: And so this is going to get struck down. I mean, obviously, this is not a district court or a federal court, or an appellate court.
0: But frankly,
1: go ahead.
0: What needs to happen, though, is that the legislature needs to give some actual power to the president on these tariffs so that the courts stop saying, whoa. Well, Supreme Court Justice Clarence Thomas was the first confirmed to the Supreme Court on October 23rd, 1991, after having been nominated to the bench by President George W. Bush. He has since become one of the most influential justices in American history, known for his quiet deliberation and strong beliefs that the text of the law is what makes the law. Well, this week, Justice Thomas passed another milestone. On May 6th, he had officially been serving on the bench for 27 years and 7 months. That makes him the second longest serving justice in the history of the Supreme Court, passing up his former colleague John Paul Stevens. And he's only 2 years away from passing up the longest serving justice, William Douglas, who was on the Supreme Court from 1935 until 1975.
1: That's a lot of judgments.
0: How about that? May your pursuit of happiness bring you joy.
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3: Still hoping for a deal. I'm Ted Lindner, Fox News. U.S. military says it launched strikes on 2 Iranian locations, but the Pentagon adds it does not mean there's an end to the ceasefire. U.S. Central Command issuing a statement saying the airstrikes were a self-defense response after an unprovoked Iranian attack. Meanwhile, Iran has said it's still reviewing new U.S. proposals to end the war as President Trump threatens more bombings if no deal is reached. Fox's Trey Yingst with the latest.
4: The Wall Street Journal reports the U.S. proposal includes Iran handing over all enriched material, a 20-year ban on enrichment, a declaration that Iran doesn't seek nuclear weapons, Iran dismantling key nuclear facilities, inspections if violations do occur, and a ban on underground nuclear work. Iran's foreign ministry says the regime is still examining the memorandum, but a response is expected in the hours or days ahead. This comes as we're tracking developments out of the Strait of Hormuz and the Gulf of Oman, where Central Command says an Iranian-flagged vessel attempted to breach the U.S. naval blockade on Wednesday. The tanker was warned multiple times before U.S. forces fired on the ship. The shots came from the 20-millimeter Gatling gun of an F-A-18 Super Hornet.
3: Meantime, a cruise ship at the center of the hantavirus outbreak is headed to a port in the Canary Islands.
5: Some 40 people got off the ship at a mid-Atlantic island after the first man had died, eventually suspected of hantavirus, and left for the U.S. and elsewhere. There's a rush now to trace who left, even if they're showing no symptoms, to try to isolate any more trouble. 3 people have died, another 5 ill, either confirmed or suspected to have contracted hantavirus. Symptoms include fever, respiratory, gastrointestinal distress. The cruise ship will dock Saturday at Tenerife, the Spanish Canary Island. There, the remainder of passengers and crew will be flown to various countries for careful monitoring. In London, Greg Palcon, Fox News.
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9: Here's your first alert to a dry end to the week and maybe a passing downpour heading into Mother's Day weekend. For tonight, clearing and colder with lows around 44. We'll jump up to around 70 on Friday with some sunshine and a few clouds late in the day. Get the latest forecast anytime on the WVLT First Alert Weather app. I'm Chief Meteorologist Spencer Denton from the WVLT First Alert Weather Center.
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22: Now, it's Red Eye Radio. Gary McNamara and Eric Harley talk about everything from politics to social issues and news of the day. Whether you're up late or you're just starting your day, welcome to the show. From the Relief Factor Studios, this is Red Eye Radio.
0: All across America, we are Red Eye Radio. All right, we're here.
23: Thank you for being here. We appreciate it. I feel like I should ask our listeners, like they do at the drive-thru. I know you don't go to the drive-thru much, Gary. You pay attention to your diet, not like the rest of us on the crew.
0: Well, like, don't make it sound like...
23: Yeah.
0: That I wasn't sort of forced to.
23: Yeah. Well, I mean, but you're doing a good job at staying on top of it.
0: Yes.
23: You know, not me, though. I'm going through my midday meal, and I had to because I had so much going on. And they always start at the drive-thru with this, will you be using your app today? And I thought, we should ask our listeners today, before they even take your order. So before they start listening, hey, will you be using the app today? And we hope you will. If not... We have many, many great radio stations to listen on. So we're giving you a plethora of choices.
0: You know what I saw? You're not going to have a human being anymore. It's going to be AI taking your order.
23: Yeah. No. It's already happening. Yeah. It is. It's already in place. And what else was it? I saw AI integrated into something. And man, they're just, it's right now full on. I talked to a couple of companies at a trade show recently, and they talked about ads, building advertising. So voiceover or whatever, video ads, whatever it is. And they're fully integrating AI into it. You know, one of the things, remember the Hollywood strike, no AI, no AI, no AI. And there's a Val Kilmer movie coming out, actually, that has his children's blessing on this because he wanted to be a part of it because of the nature of the theme, the subject matter of the movie. And so it's going to be AI Val Kilmer. And, you know, it's, I think it's a little too early to be bringing a big name like that to AI, you know what I mean? Because it's probably too early in the animation process for AI. Because everybody, I think, right now is pretty sophisticated when it comes to telling whether or not it's AI.
1: Well, let me go off the beaten track just for a second here, talking about AI.
23: Yeah.
1: I watched about 2 minutes. It was just horrible. Of the Obama Colbert discussion back and forth.
23: Oh, yeah.
1: And I'm watching it, and I'm like, these are plastic people.
23: No, they are. It's like they're not real. It's like they're aliens.
1: It is. I'm watching, I'm like, this is like.
23: That's a great point to compare the two, yeah.
1: This is like AI.
23: No, it is exactly like AI.
1: There is no personality. There's no.
23: People don't.
1: You know, there's no. Emotions of laughter, joy, seriousness. There's definitely zero critical thinking in connecting the dots.
23: Yeah, of course.
1: But that's normal. But I'm watching this going, my God, this is.
23: They don't talk normal.
1: Did somebody, was there a shiny plastic people or was that?
23: Shiny happy people.
1: Okay, it was shiny happy people. I'm thinking of the plastic thing, the tune from Radiohead then.
23: Okay. Oh, okay. All right. Yeah.
1: There was a song Radiohead that was plastic something. All right.
23: Yeah. Okay.
1: I'm sorry. I confused.
23: Well, no.
1: REM and
23: it's interesting because I think I may have said it on the air, but it was along the same lines. But I didn't make the connection to the AI. I don't watch any broadcast television. I don't watch. I rarely watch a news program. If I do, it's usually something local that's happening. Because all the local TV stations now have their own proprietary apps, and I can watch that on my smart TV. I know it's available via antenna, but you know, I don't need that anymore. So, when I tune into something that's broadcasty, as I call it, it looks old. It looks dated. The delivery of television news to me looks dated. Now it's important. Or can be important. Weather, of course, always important, especially severe weather. Stuff like that is always, you have to do that. But it's weird because they don't talk like people talk. And then when you have a sit down between an Obama and a Colbert, it's the same thing. They don't talk like normal people. And you know, through my mind, I'm just going, you know, for those, we talked about conspiracy theories the other day, but for those who think, you know, the aliens are already here, I mean, you could just watch television for a day, right? Cable television, broadcast TV, and just watch it and watch these people. Watch an interview with somebody on Capitol Hill, and it often comes off as somebody who's from another planet. It's like they're not human. Nobody talks that way. Nobody thinks that way. We like Senator Kennedy. Now he's got some great. Yeah. I mean, he talks like a real Southerner, and we love it. We love it when he's talking.
1: He doesn't talk like a normal person. He talks like a Southerner,
23: Exactly. Okay. Yeah. So and yeah, it fits right in my world. You know, and so that we like. Yeah.
1: I'm having fun now.
23: Yeah. Exactly.
1: Well, by the way, I woke up sick. It's respiratory.
23: Yeah, I've had it since
1: Monday.
23: Just
1: hit me really bad. And when I woke up, I'm just like, well, it's too late to call in sick, whatever, you know, so if I'm struggling a little bit today with this voice.
23: I've been pushing through it all week. It's
1: yeah,
23: just,
1: yeah, I know you have.
23: My lungs, you know, and I always take this into consideration because I've got a genetic situation with my lungs, with especially my right lung. So I'm more susceptible to that stuff. And it's about every 2 to 3 months now. It's almost like clockwork. And it's usually around a holiday. And this weekend is Mother's Day, so I'm going to have to avoid going to see Mom. I did plan ahead and sent her gifts directly to her house and flowers coming and everything else. And she understands, but they've been going through a lot with the loss of my brother. And we, you know, it was just, it's heartbreaking, especially heartbreaking when I can't go see her on Mother's Day. It'll be the first Mother's Day without my brother.
1: You know, the funny thing when you say that, you know, and then I think about, you know, my mom who passed away 6 years ago.
23: Yeah.
1: And I'm like, you're saying it, it's like, I can't get sad because, yeah. I actually was telling this to somebody the other day. I wrote it to somebody the other day. They haven't responded yet, but they were talking about they lost her mom a month ago.
23: Yeah.
1: And,
23: yeah.
1: You know, how do you get through it? Because she was like, I was doing something. Went, oh, I got to call her.
23: Yeah.
1: And I wrote back to her and said, it'll happen the rest of your life because it still happens to me. And I said, but I'll let you know what gets me through. What gets me through all of it is knowing what my mother would tell me. Mm. Don't you dare.
23: Yeah.
1: I just
23: my
1: know,
23: mom
1: I,
23: would say the same.
1: Don't you.
23: I could hear my mom if my mom were no longer around. I could hear.
1: Don't you
23: thing.
1: Dare spend 1 second.
23: Yeah.
1: You know, you grieved for me. Get on with your life.
23: Yes.
1: Do what you've got to do.
23: Remember me. And remember my standards for you, and then beyond that,
1: And are you getting fat? What's your waistline look like?
23: Exactly. Watch your weight.
1: Is that a double chin there?
23: Yeah. Don't ride around with Eric at drive-thrus. You know.
1: Right. Exactly. But I'm serious.
23: Yeah.
1: That's what gets me through.
23: Yeah.
1: It's interesting because have you ever seen the Anderson Cooper podcast on grieving?
23: Yes. Yeah.
1: And
23: he did with Alex Van Halen was especially touching because of. You know, the years that I've spent as a Van Halen fan.
1: And I've watched it. And look, I'm not going to judge people on grief. But the one thing that did hit me was the fact that the one thing that has got me through and has always got me through grief of people close to me that have died is what would they want me to do?
23: Yeah, right.
1: That's what gets me through.
23: Well, you know, I mean,
1: because, and
23: full
1: then I
23: circle.
1: Right. I realized they'd say, stop it. Get on. You enjoy life.
23: Yeah.
1: One of my best friends died when, you know, he was a co-host of mine on the radio.
23: Yeah.
1: The late Mark Stone.
23: Yeah.
1: And I went last year and visited his grave. He died in 88.
23: Right.
1: And I was there for the funeral, but never saw his gravestone. So when I went down to Florida, it took me like an hour and a half to find his grave, you know, grave site. You know, because everything changed, the trees in the place. I didn't know where it was.
23: Yeah.
1: And, you know, and then I actually put my phone down and played Jump from Van Halen, which was his favorite song.
23: Yeah.
1: He was a rock singer and a news guy, radio guy, everything else. He was just totally talented and died at 29 years of age.
23: Yeah.
1: But, you know, and I just felt I had to do that. But I was smiling the whole time because I know that he would sit there and go, geez, how the hell did you ever get to where you got in radio? You know, because we were in a pretty small market then.
23: Right.
1: And I know he'd go, you don't deserve this kind of crap. What are you doing? You know, and you realize, you know, you're that close. You had that kind of relationship with them. And so you remember those things and you remember what, you know, what that person would say to you. If you get to know somebody well, and I knew my mom, you know, really well, and it was blunt. And the same thing with my dad. Oh, by the way, it was a great, just to throw this out. You know, for like the last month, my dad, it must have been an infection or whatever, and he got antibiotics, and he was really, I couldn't really communicate with him for, have a coherent conversation.
23: Yeah.
1: And it's interesting because you just get in that mind, okay, I've had my last coherent conversation with him.
23: Yeah.
1: And all of a sudden this week, 3 days in a row, perfect.
23: Yeah.
1: I mean, perfect.
23: Good.
1: Perfect.
23: Yeah, we always look for those good days.
1: Yeah,
23: for those of us dealing with parents with dementia, and you look for those good days. You know, it's funny that you keep expecting. You know, you want to call your mom, and for me, I keep expecting my brother to send me a text. He would constantly send me a text. Mm-hmm. He would brag to everybody. When I was at the hospital with him a couple of years ago, he was having a procedure, and he was telling everybody that would come in the room, you know, this guy's a national talk show host. And I'm like, and he always told me how proud he was. And he did that probably once or twice a week, either by voice call or by text. And I keep expecting to hear from him. And his thread is still there. And it's, I'm not going to delete it. I'm not, it's the text Aww. Thread is, I'm going to keep it.
1: Yeah.
23: But I will say this, I'm getting emails from like social media. Gary Hartley is somebody you may know on TikTok. And I'm like, it's not their fault. They don't know. And you know, and it's just one of those things.
1: You know, the one thing on social media, when you know somebody has died,
23: yeah,
1: and their birthday comes up like on Facebook,
23: yeah,
1: and all of a sudden there's all these people wishing them a happy birthday, and you're like, oh my gosh, they have no idea this person is no longer here,
23: yeah,
1: and that's weird. Or I remember one guy. This was a guy neighbor down the street, and I mentioned it on the air when it happened, probably about 10 years ago, and he wrote on Facebook, "This is my last message because." I'm expected to be dead in 24 hours. Mm. And he wrote his last.
23: Yeah.
1: Basically, this is my last message to everybody.
23: Right.
1: Heartbreaking. And he was dead a day later.
23: Wow.
1: That always just blew. Because you never had that before social media.
23: Right. You didn't have that ability to reach out to a large group of people all at once. And, you know, but it's, and it's interesting. It's, and you also mentioned what your mom would want you to do. And that's kind of what Val Kilmer's children are saying. He would want this movie to be made. And we know he was okay with this because he wanted this movie to be made. And so I can't say anything against it.
1: Yeah,
23: I hope the animation does him justice. I hope it works in the way they want it to work.
1: But if your parents are alive and your mother's alive, you know, make sure you take advantage of it. I did not, as I've said. What helped me really build the relationship with my parents was talk radio, when I became a talk radio host.
23: Yeah.
1: And it wasn't that we were, you know, there was any angst between us. It's just, you know, my teenage years, whatever. And, you know, whatever. I mean, I was just like any normal kid, rebelling. And then college, I was just away. Then in my 20s, I was away so much.
23: Right.
1: And when I finally started communicating, you know, when I got into talk radio and I was in the same town, and they heard me, and that's what brought us together. They said, "You really believe those things you say on the radio?" Mm. Think about that. And they're looking at me, and it's like, "Oh God, I'm dead." Well, you know, what are they going to pick apart now? And they went, "Oh, our son! Oh my gosh!" But the one thing, because you were talking about your brother and the talk radio thing, and this is something that I learned. My father never wanted me to do this. Right. And he finally came around. I remember when he came around. It's when I was working at our great affiliate, WLS, in Chicago, back in beginning of 94.
23: Mm-hmm.
1: And he came, he had a conference, and he visited me. And I was on the air when he came and visited. He came up, you know, all the way up. I think we were on State Street at that time. And came all the way up and sat in, brought him a cup of coffee, and he sat in for the last 2 hours. And we're driving back to my apartment afterwards, and he says, "You need to stay in this business." Well, then a few months later, I was in Buffalo.
23: Yeah.
1: Well, he would parade anywhere he went. He'd parade me around. He'd go, "This is my talk show host son."
23: Yeah, yeah.
1: Talk show host. This is my, you know, and he'd name the radio station. This is my, you know, whatever. But the job would come before my son. I remember complaining about it to my mother. I'm like, "Yeah, he talks about what I do before he says the son doesn't come first." And she goes, "I think you need to shut up. Your father is so proud of you, you know, about what you have done. Remember, this is your father who said you shouldn't be doing this, mm-hmm. and now he's fully behind you.

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1: To talk like real people talk, when you see Obama sitting with Colbert.
2: Yeah. It's so plastic.
1: It's weird.
2: Yeah. And I'm sorry. Weird. I don't mean to insult plastic.
1: Yeah,
2: I don't even know what the hell that means, but everybody's laughing in the other room.
1: Socialist plastic is what it is.
2: Socialist. All right, we've got a show.
1: Yeah, we do. We're here.
2: Yes. We're all present and or accounted for.
1: That's right.
2: Sir,
1: that's
2: we
1: right.
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1: Brought to you by Hotshot Secret.
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0: We are on our radio. He is here, Carly, and I'm Gary McNamara. Coming up on the bottom of the hour. All right. The Republicans are officially now worried about prices. We've talked about this for the longest time. Probably some of you are sick of it, but we're just relating what the reality of politics is. And the most important thing, and something that the Republicans and this administration have seemed to ignore for the last year and a half.
1: Yeah.
0: And just, you know, said, well, whatever. When the tariff decision came out yesterday, nothing on social media. I've not seen one surrogate of the president that was all over the last time when the Supreme Court ruled against him on tariffs. Nothing.
1: Right.
0: Absolutely nothing on the decision.
1: Right.
0: Nothing from the president on Truth Social. And I'll tell you what one Republican analyst said, wrote yesterday. Really interesting stuff.
2: 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It's the judge ordering Trump and the DOJ to testify why his $10 billion lawsuit should proceed. It's the Supreme Court ruling in favor of the Army veteran wounded in a 2016 suicide attack. It's Ghislaine Maxwell again asking a judge to vacate her sex trafficking conviction.
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2: In other words, it's the news that affects you. 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
4: Fox News, I'm Sue Guzman. The U.S. military fired on Iranian military targets in response to missile, drone, and small boat attacks by the regime. Fox's Ashley Webster.
5: U.S. Central Command saying that, look, U.S. forces intercepted these unprovoked Iranian attacks and responded with self-defense strikes to targeted launch sites within Iran. The Iranian attack came as U.S. Navy destroyers were crossing the Strait of Hormuz to the Gulf of Oman.
4: The UAE says it came under Iranian drone and missile attacks on Friday. We're learning more about the man behind a mass shooting in Texas in March. Fox's Carmen Roberts.
6: The FBI says the man who shot and killed three people and injured more than a dozen others at a bar in downtown Austin, Texas, acted alone. And there's no evidence any foreign terrorist group supported or directed him.
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7: We're heading for a dry end to the work week after some welcome rain the last couple of days. Temperatures tonight falling to around 44 with a mostly clear sky. Friday looks mostly sunny with highs around 71. We'll see a passing downpour Saturday or Sunday afternoon. I'm Chief Meteorologist Spencer Denton from the WVLT First Alert Weather Center.
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0: And he is Eric Carlin, I'm Gary McNamara. We are Red Eye Radio, coming up in a minute, the latest trade court decision on the tariffs.
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0: It's not unexpected. We had said earlier that the decision, and this is just the first decision of this court. It's going to be appealed. From what we know, it'll probably be appealed. But Trump had another loss in the International Trade Court that said, no, you can't do the 10% tariffs.
18: Yeah.
0: And it was the exact same argument that we had said. The president argued that since the trade imbalance is part of the balance of payments, that he can make that decision. And the one judge said, well, who are we to question the facts of how he sees it? And I'll have to look further into that argument because it doesn't seem to make sense to me. Balance of payments is not balance of trade.
18: Right.
0: And it was specific, and they went to the original part of the law. They actually looked at the original part of law and said, actually, in the balance of payments, when they passed this law to give the president the approval to do it, they don't even mention trade imbalance.
18: Well, that's, you know, and for the one judge, I would say, who are we to judge? Well, you're a judge. That's who you are to judge. Because if you're saying, who are we to judge how they see it? Well, that's the whole point.
0: What he said was
18: being in the court is interpretation.
0: He's quote, the court, quote, is not empowered to review the factual findings by which he concluded the action was necessary or appropriate. That's the quote. I don't understand it. Of course they are.
15: Yeah.
0: That's what a court does.
15: The court is there to, again, say, well, that's a, they either did misinterpret it or did not misinterpret the law. That it does apply and their interpretation of the law, is there. But if you're asking who are we to do that, well, you're a judge. And that's the point of judges, to interpret whether the law has been applied justly. That's how it works. And now, I'll say this. If the point was, and I don't know, because we don't have everything in front of us, but if the point was from that judge, look, we need to stay out of the decisions of the executive branch in the case of, you know, whatever it may be. But again, that goes back to what we just said.
0: Right.
15: Well, you're going to have to interpret this, whether the executive branch went beyond their power or not and is misinterpreting the law. And that's the job at hand at the courts.
0: Now, this was not a constitutional decision like the last one was.
15: No.
0: The president can't tax.
15: Right.
0: It's that simple. The president does not have the authority, you know, to tax.
15: Right.
0: But the judges said here that there was no need to address the constitutional arguments since the law doesn't give the president the authority he claims. Although the current account and the balance of trade as a component of the current account are relevant to balance of payment deficits, they are distinct and the statute recognizes the distinction. They draw on the congressional deliberations mm-hmm. at the time the law was passed.
15: Yeah.
0: Members discussed defining the deficit in payments as terms of basic balance, liquidity basis, and official reserve transactions. Trade is not mentioned at all in the discussion of the congressional deliberations before they passed that law. So what happens here is this only applies to the two companies in the state of Washington. There are a bunch of other states that and they said, well, wait a minute, if you're a state, you didn't lose. And Washington State said our university system had to pay for these tariffs.
15: Mm.
0: So they actually did it in a different way. So the state of Washington will be paid back in two companies. But it's not a national injunction yet. It will be when it gets up to the, you know, the Court of Appeals or eventually the Supreme Court.
15: Yeah.
0: It will be at that time. And I don't see any different. I don't see the decision being any different. In fact, I think this was an easier case than the first case.
15: Yeah.
0: Because if anybody who knows what balance of, and by the way, just so people know, the trade imbalance, I want to make sure I explain it. Sometimes we make the mistake of believing that everybody is following it like we are, and you know, people actually, unlike us, have lives.
15: Mm-hmm. exactly.
0: But the trade imbalance is what we, you know, what we trade back and forth. And there's the services, and then there's the goods, but it's the actual imbalance of that. Do we import more than we export? All right. That's the balance of trade. The balance of payments is what we have always said why a trade imbalance does not necessarily hurt an economy.
15: Right.
0: Because if I sell, if somebody, and we've always used the Japan model. Japan sells us a car.
15: Mm-hmm.
0: We give them electronic. I used to say paper when I started doing this. And we send them electronic currency.
15: Right.
0: They give us a durable good in the form of a car.
15: Mm-hmm.
0: Who wins? We get the car. They get dollars.
15: Mm-hmm.
0: What do they have to do with those dollars? In order to make the transaction worthwhile to them, what do they have to do?
15: Eventually, they have to invest them back in the U.S.
0: They have to buy something American mm-hmm. eventually, or they have to invest it back mm-hmm. into the United States.
15: Mm-hmm.
0: And that is where the balance of payments is. The balance of payments isn't just the trade. It's what the other side does with the dollars that they have if they invest it, and it always comes out. I think it was just for the last year, 2024, just $50 billion off. But in that time period, it can be $50 billion off, and it may catch up the next month or 6 months down the road, whatever.
15: Right.
0: But it's almost always equal.
15: Right.
0: This whole thing of balance of payments was for when we were under the gold standard. It doesn't even apply to where now our currency is judged in the international currency exchange.
15: Right.
0: It's an antiquated law based on a gold standard.
15: Right. Yeah. Exactly.
0: And so what I was amazed is I went to FoxNews.com. Now, they might have talked about it on the TV. Didn't appear anywhere that I could find when I checked a couple of hours ago. Anywhere of the 100 stories that they probably have on that front page doesn't appear anywhere.
15: Right.
0: I went to Breitbart. I couldn't find it anywhere. Mm. I went to the New York Post. They had it, but it was way down in there.
15: Mm-hmm.
0: You go to social media. You don't see anybody. All of the presidents, the surrogates, the influencers out there, and you'll see it. It doesn't matter what the president does. They agree with him. And that's part of of what's going on now with social media.
15: Right.
0: And we're just talking about those influencers always agree. There aren't always, not every influencer always agrees with the president, but these are the ones that are almost like the cheerleaders.
15: Mm-hmm.
0: Nothing.
15: Right.
0: And that's what I look for. You look for that to see, okay, how are they going to frame this argument? And then I went to True Social. The president did not mention the decision at all.
15: Yeah.
0: And I think they're really, really, really worried about prices. They don't want to bring it up because it can only be a negative right now. It's like when the president was asked about the ballroom yesterday and said, why are we spending taxpayer money on the ballroom? You said we're not going to be no taxpayer money. He goes, the taxpayer money isn't for that. It's for the security.
15: Mm-hmm.
0: Yeah, but it's still for the ballroom. And we just said, stop talking about the ballroom.
15: Yeah. Yeah, right.
0: Just stop talking. It's tough to when all these things happen and when Congress does it, but it's not a good thing when people are being affected by prices to talk about a ballroom because it can come off as quite elitist. This would be my advice as a political consultant. Now,
15: well, do
0: I have any problem with the ballroom or the security that's needed when we've seen what's happened with this president? No, I'm talking as a political consultant to the president. You know, you've got the midterms coming up. To be talking about a ballroom at all.
15: Right. Well, and you should be talking about other things and also doing other things when it comes to pricing, because even if not elitist, which it does sound elitist, it's out of touch. And sometimes those are one and the same, but I separate them for a reason. Because, again, the most critical concern right now is pricing. With everybody in there. And I mean, it hits hard.
0: By the way, understand how that's not how I see it. I'm talking about how I believe other people will see
15: the political effects.
0: The political effect,
15: is the difference between keeping the House and Senate and not.
0: Right.
15: Usually, when it comes to the economy, it usually is historically. It is more often than not. Now, the radical left and how crazy they are may run it for themselves, but that's not a guarantee.
0: Yeah.
15: And as we say, always run like you're 20 points behind. I think I've moved that up to 80 points behind. And you should run like you're, again, show that you know how to behave when it comes to things that promote a good economy. The war with Iran is not something that's going to end overnight. I know the president keeps saying, no, 2 or 3 weeks, it's going to be over. We've got
11: a love tap.
15: Yeah.
11: I hope the president never gives me a love tap.
15: It was like it was falling, describing the drone, and it fell to its death like a dying butterfly. I'm like, okay.
0: He's all right. Really, but I want to make sure I read this, though, because before we end, because this was the part of the panic that I saw from Republicans. Shermichael Singleton, who's on CNN all the time, Republican consultant. President Trump needs to call House Speaker Mike Johnson and Senate Majority Leader John Thune to the White House immediately to begin crafting a direct stimulus for Americans who make less than $150,000 in annual household income and suspend collection of all tax penalties from the pandemic for the same group, given the uncertainty caused by Iran. They need to figure out where they can make cuts to fund it and get it passed. Further, the president should call every Republican governor and ask that if they have the constitutional authority in their respective state, then all gas and energy taxes must be immediately suspended. As a conservative, this is not what my ideal solution would be, but desperate times calls for desperate measures, Shermichael Singleton. That's the panic on prices right now.
18: Yep.
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0: We are Red Eye Radio. He's Eric Carly, and I'm Gary McNamara. You know, you said it, just to encapsulate it all, you know, with the Republicans now worried about prices. Without question, yeah. They are. I mean, yeah. I think yesterday, to me, was the evidence that made me come to the conclusion, all right, this is it. I've always suspected it, and we've talked about it here over the last couple of months. And we talked about prices way, way back when the president first got in, back in early 2025. But you're right. The Democrats are so crazy. They're so insane right now. They keep promoting this stuff. And now with the redistricting decision, and you see in Tennessee what's going on, in Florida what's going on, I have no idea what's going to happen with the House.
5: Well, it's, you know, so tariffs are, I think, will one way or the other, with this new leverage that the president is using. He always had a 150-day clock. So, you know, that's gonna run out. And then what do you do? Whether he appeals the decision, which I assume they're going to, or not.
0: It doesn't matter. It doesn't matter. 150 days.
5: Exactly. So there's that. And also, you know, it could be that something big happens with Iran and it's things are more stable. I'll just put it that way.
0: Yeah.
5: Before election time and energy prices drop. We'll see.
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12: Ceasefire under strain. I'm Sue Guzman, Fox News. United Arab Emirates says it's responding to a missile and drone attack from Iran on Friday, and it comes as the U.S. carried out retaliatory strikes on Iranian military facilities Thursday. This after American ships came under attack in the Strait of Hormuz. Fox's Kevin Cork reports.
13: Despite continued suffering by the Iranian people and the billowing capacity problems, it also continues to get hammered by U.S. forces. CENTCOM telling Fox tonight that American forces responded with self-defense strikes on Iran targets after three U.S. Navy destroyers came under missile and drone fire. Now, multiple reports tell us that the military targeted three Iranian ports abutting the strait, Bandar Abbas, Bandar Kargan, and Keshem. Here's what the president said about Iran on Truth Social. Iran's not a normal country. They are led by lunatics. If they had the chance to use a nuclear weapon, they would do it without question.
12: President Trump is threatening new tariffs on Europe if a trade agreement is not reached soon. Here's Fox's Jared Halpern.
14: The European Union Parliament has yet to formally approve a trade deal with the U.S. announced last year in Scotland. Now President Trump says the 27-member EU has until July 4th to deliver its side of the deal, or tariffs would jump much higher. President Trump says he set that deadline during a phone call with European Commission President Ursula von der Leyen. The agreement would cap tariffs at 15% on most imports from Europe and zero out European tariffs on most American goods. At the White House, Jared Halpern, Fox News.
12: Florida Governor Ron DeSantis saying Thursday that the immigration detention center known as Alligator Alcatraz in the Everglades was always meant to be temporary. His comments come the same day the New York Times reported state and federal officials were in talks to shut down the facility. 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
17: Here's your first alert to a dry end to the week and maybe a passing downpour heading into Mother's Day weekend. For tonight, clearing and colder with lows around 44. We'll jump up to around 70 on Friday with some sunshine and a few clouds late in the day. Get the latest forecast anytime on the WVLT First Alert Weather app. I'm Chief Meteorologist Spencer Denton from the WVLT First Alert Weather Center.
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7: Now, it's Red Eye Radio. Gary McNamara and Eric Hurley talk about everything from politics to social issues and news of the day. Whether you're up late or you're just starting your day, welcome to the show. From the Relief Factor Studios, this is Red Eye Radio.
0: All across America, we are Red Eye Radio. He's Eric Hurley and I'm Gary McNamara. Welcome. And good morning.
5: It's finally, we can be like all the other podcasts, Gary, with older men. The smell of alcohol is in the studio, but it's not. We're not drinking bourbon. I'm using the Purell on my hands. But if we had cigars, it'd be kind of like that, right?
0: What kind of alcohol is that? The alcohol that'll make me go blind?
5: Yeah. I don't know.
0: Am I gonna drink any of that?
5: Yeah, I'm not drinking any of that.
0: Yeah, you know, if we weren't on the the radio limits us.
5: Yeah.
0: If it was just a podcast, well, alone, if we weren't on the radio, we could sit here and we could have cocktails like Bill Maher.
5: Are you saying we're not supposed to?
0: Smoke a doobie like Rogan did.
5: See, that's so weird. To me, it's like, okay, what are we doing here? Are we doing drugs? Or are we having a conversation? You know what I mean? And I never liked cigars. I don't like the smell of cigars.
0: Oh.
5: I don't get it.
0: Oh. I'm a secondhand cigar smoker.
5: Yeah.
0: I love the smell. When I'm on the golf course and I smell a cigar, it's like, but I can't smoke when they're disgusting.
5: Now, pipes, tobacco pipes, I'm going to be clear here. Tobacco pipes. Those smell great to me because it reminds me of my childhood. I had an uncle. I think my dad for a few minutes smoked a pipe. And they would always go out in the backyard. And I had a neighbor of mine, Tom, who passed away a few years ago. And I could always smell him smoking his pipe, and so I like that, but I don't get the cigar thing. That's fine, but I just don't know why it seems every podcast with old guys now has to have bourbon and cigars. I just don't get it. I just don't get it. I don't know what that's supposed to portray. You know?
0: Well, I look at it this way. If I could drink,
5: yeah,
0: here on the show,
5: right,
0: then I'd never go out.
5: Exactly. Well, see, because I'm thinking, you know, how far do you want to take it? Right. You mentioned, you know, allegedly lighting up with Rogan. You can't prove it. We're saying that because the show was based in Texas at that point, not California. We don't have laws that allow that. I thought, well, what's next? You know, all of a sudden they start drawing out a line of cocaine on a mirror and, you know, some shady looking guy walks up and they exchange cash for drugs while the podcast is going. I don't know. It's, you know, I don't. If someone wants to have a drink, responsibly, you know, get somebody to drive you home. Cigars, if you like cigars, then good for you. That's great. That's awesome. Some people, and they know their cigars. And they know their scotch. I know nothing about any of it.
0: So we could be like, I'm looking for the podcast, like a Scarface.
5: Yeah.
0: Sitting in front of the pile of cocaine.
5: Yeah. Yeah.
0: With his nose all white, but a microphone in there.
5: Well, and then every time,
0: man,
5: he intros.
0: Let's talk.
5: Every time he intros his guest and say hello to my little friend.
0: So, well, I mean, but if I could drink on the air, then I'd never go out at all. Well, I mean, I hardly ever go out at all anyway, but I'd never go out at all because it's like, well, I get to drink at work, so I don't need to drink to watch a sporting event.
5: Well, then, I mean, if I were needed to, I guess, to drink that much, I guess I would think about retiring. I don't need the job. I'll just sit around and drink all day.
0: You know, I love it when somebody comes on a couple times I've seen on Bill Maher's podcast and you're not drinking. No, I'll have a soda water. It's like, this is this is a professional setting.
5: Didn't he have Charlie Kirk on one time? I think he did.
0: Yeah, he did. Yes, yeah. Yes, he did.
5: Yeah.
0: Yeah, and he'll bring these people on. And they're just like, no.
5: Because I don't drink, and I'm not going to drink because the podcast drinks, you know, because the host is drinking. If they want to drink, that's fine. It's their real estate. It's their show. It's their podcast. That's
0: I always look at it, you know, it'd be the same thing why, unless I'm completely frustrated with a round. And that would be probably hole 15. All right, give me a beer. I suck today.
5: Yeah.
0: But other than that, I rarely ever have even a beer on the golf course because it affects me.
5: Yeah.
0: And all I want to do is, I guess you know what it is? I'm too competitive. I don't want anything to get in the way of what I'm doing. And I can't imagine doing a podcast. I don't drink much. If I have a glass of wine, I feel it.
5: Mm-hmm. Yeah.
0: If I have two glasses of wine,
5: mm-hmm.
0: I'll wake up with a dullness in my head the next day that I don't like.
5: Yeah.
0: Then I wake up going, I really don't feel like doing anything. Maybe it's age. Right. I don't know. Maybe it's because I don't have, what do you call it? Not immunity, tolerance.
5: Right.
0: Because I really don't drink much. But for that, that's it for me. Not that I, you know. If I'm sitting around with somebody and we're having a discussion at home, have a glass of wine, I got no problem with it. But when you're in a professional setting, I can't. Professional setting or anything, you know, that you need hand-eye coordination, which would be golf.
5: Yeah.
0: No way.
5: Right.
0: And it's like I can't. For example, I could never have a beer and a shot and then go work out.
5: Right.
0: On weights.
5: Right.
0: It just doesn't feel right.
5: You're right. It's
0: just biological.
5: It's not. Yeah.
0: I start doing it. It's like, my muscles don't feel right. Nothing feels right.
5: Right.
0: If I did, which means how do you know that? Because I probably did it when I was 18 or 19. The drinking age was 18.
5: Yeah, back then it was. Yeah.
0: That's how old I am.
5: Yeah.
0: You know,
5: yeah, no,
0: or you'd be playing basketball. You'd go, let's have a beer. Oh my! You want dead legs?
5: Right. Yeah.
0: Drink a beer and try to play basketball.
5: Yeah. Yeah. It's like, I just never.
0: So never, it just never, I guess, for me, it's always been, if I'm going to have a drink, there has to be nothing physical or mental that I'm going to do.
5: Well, it's, you know, and I'll steal this from Nate Bargatze. How about a podcast where both the hosts and the guests are doing Afrin, the nose spray, you know, because it can be addictive. Nate Bargatze has a whole bit about that, about his dad being addicted to Afrin nose spray. But I just don't know. I don't see the point. If you want to have a different setting than a desk, you know, and just have a couple of chairs that people are sitting in, a lot of podcasts have that. You know, it's a lot of podcasts. Theo Vaughn, his podcast, they're not drinking. They drink that the water.
0: Well, he went
5: liquid death.
0: He's
5: sober.
0: He's sober.
5: Yeah. And so, you know, but they don't feel the need to, you know, to have that kind of, you know, they drink the liquid death water. I love the liquid death water. It's water, and they have all these flavors, and it's just water.
0: No, I've never heard of it. So
5: yeah, it looks like, you know what it looks like? No, it's in really tall cans, and the creator of it just said, I just wanted to go kind of extreme and make the point. Yeah, okay. Everybody's got all these energy drinks and everything else. It's just water, flavored water. And, you know, what about coffee? Anybody drinking coffee still? Does that ruin the bourbon buzz? I don't know. You know what I mean?
0: Well, I remember I gave advice to one of my, this goes back, oh, I don't know. It's got to be 20 years ago, 15, 20 years ago, to one of my chosen daughters.
5: Mm-hmm.
0: And I remember telling her, I said, you know, when she got into the business world, and I just said, don't drink at any business function that your company has. Just don't do it. Grab yourself a soda water. Do it. She calls me up. This is like a month later. She's at a Christmas party, and it was after the Christmas party. She called me up and she said, "Oh my gosh!" She goes, "You're absolutely right." She goes, "My boss was called into the office. Don't know if she's going to get fired." She ended up not getting fired, but she got a warning. She was doing cartwheels.
5: Well, now I've done that completely sober.
0: She was doing cartwheels. But I remember when we had. Remember when they had to go, we had the Christmas parties.
5: Yeah.
0: This goes, I don't know, what, three companies? We were working for Disney, right?
5: Yeah.
0: It was Disney at the right. ABC.
5: Yeah.
0: And we would have a party, and there was, you know, there would be liquor, and then they cut it back to, remember, two tickets.
5: Right,
0: which
5: yeah.
0: Which was like, you know, okay. That's when they started worrying about liability. But I remember it was like all the young kids. Then did they stop it, or was it the two tickets that they gave to you because there were some of the young interns that were under 21 that were drinking or something?
5: No, I think it was just, they just wanted to make sure they could control, you know, and be responsible. Because that was about the age when you started hearing about lawsuits.
0: Yeah. You know, yes, it was. Yes.
5: Whoever is serving, even if you're purchasing the liquor, if they're over serving you and everything else. And so I think a lot of companies went to that and just said, no, we're going to limit it. You can have a couple.
0: And that came from my dad. My dad said, you know, be with the boys and hoist a few, fine. Don't ever do it at work. And then the funniest thing is I've talked about two interviews that I was on. One time when I was interviewing in Nashville.
5: Right.
0: It was after the interview was over and we had time to kill. I was with the program director. We went back to his house. Football was on. Yeah. You want to watch some football? Yeah, playoff football. Right? So we're watching playoff football. I think it was late December, early January. This was back years ago, so I think the season didn't go to the middle of February.
5: Yeah.
0: And he goes, you want a beer? And I go, nah, I'm on an interview. He goes, come on, the interview's over. I said, okay, I'll have one. And then the other one was when I interviewed at KXL in Portland. And the general manager had a boat. And so the interview was really over. I mean, we had discussed everything. We're out in his boat down the Columbia River.
5: Yeah.
0: And he opens up the ice chest, goes, you want a beer? And I went, nah, this is an interview. He goes, have a beer. I'm like, okay.
5: Yeah.
0: It's like, okay.
5: Yes, sir.
0: Apparently, when you're going down the Columbia River in a boat, I guess you could say maybe the interview was over at that point.
5: Yeah.
0: So that's the only time I've ever broken that rule.
5: Yeah.
0: You
5: Right. Right.
0: And I think I'm sort of ordered to.
5: I haven't been to one Christmas party our company's ever had. 30 years almost. And I haven't been to one. And normally it was because they would have them on a Thursday night.
0: Yeah, I went to.
5: And well, I got to work.
0: I went to one when I was on this show because I went. I don't forgot why, but I went. Oh, I know, because it was. Remember, they held it upstairs.
5: Mm-hmm. Yeah.
0: They held it at the French restaurant upstairs.
5: Right, right.
0: So I came in about an hour early, but everybody was gone by the time I got there.
5: Right. Yeah.
0: So, and all the food was gone.
5: Yeah. Well,
0: I was going to catch a free meal because it was up like in the ninth floor, was it? And we worked on the sixth or
5: right.
0: something.
5: There was a restaurant on the top floor. Yeah.
0: Yeah. And so I went up there and it was like, it's over. So,
5: yeah.
0: Nah. Nah. I'm too old to go out now or do anything and have fun. You know.
5: Yeah. I'll go out, but it's usually going to be to the pharmacy. You know, the other kind of drugs, the, you know, cholesterol drugs.
0: What a week it has been. What lessons have we learned from this week?
5: Oh, boy.
0: Coming up.
5: All right.
0: We are Red Eye Radio.
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2: Has recent rainfall made a dent in U.S. topsoil moisture condition ratings? According to USDA meteorologist Brad Rippey, not so much.
3: Across the country, topsoil moisture rated very short to short is 38%, and that is up 2 percentage points from the previous week. No change in the surplus soil moisture. That is steady at 9%.
2: Precipitation over the past week was reported in the Midwest and Northeast, contributing to boost the topsoil moisture surplus for several states in those regions. However,
3: on the flip side, despite recent rainfall in the south and parts of the plains, we continue to see some very, very dry conditions.
2: For instance, Colorado reports 96% very short to short topsoil moisture rating in its ag regions. In the southeast, states like Virginia, Georgia, and North Carolina report very short to short topsoil moisture condition ratings above 85%, even with recent rains. I'm Rod Bain reporting for the U.S. Department of Agriculture in Washington, D.C.
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9: We are Red Eye Radio. He's Eric Curley, and I'm Gary McNamara. Now, one thing we found out this week is the mainstream Democrats that are still as far radical left as you can get.
10: Yeah.
9: And they're Nazi enabling, or they're Nazi excuses.
10: Yeah. Yeah.
9: For Platt in Maine. And then I come upon this, and this was mocked ruthlessly because this is the Never Trumpers media machine.
10: Oh.
9: Bill Kristol's bulwark here, and they had this story.
10: Yeah.
9: And it says, quote, voters want candidates who are authentically themselves, warts and all. In fact, a candidate's vices have started to become markers of authenticity, say Democratic voters. The man behind the tattoo is the article. What Maine voters see in Graham Plattner, I say Platt, I'm thinking of L.A. The Maine Senate primary is one of the most interesting in the country. It was, that is, when we were planning on devoting a whole episode of Focus Group podcast to it, but then Mills, unable to keep up with Plattner's widespread appeal, despite his controversies, suspended her campaign. This focus group we had was consistent with other groups of Maine Democrats we've conducted. They mostly liked Mills, but had little interest in voting for her for Senate. Their reasons were clear. She's too old, too tired to the party establishment in which voters have lost their faith. As for Plattner, they like his style. They like his vibe. They like his outsider status. Can I rephrase that? Let me put in a couple of more words.
10: Yeah.
9: As for Plattner, they like his Nazi style, his Nazi vibe, his Nazi outsider status.
10: Yeah.
9: And for those reasons, they were willing for now to overlook some of his faults.

0: False. I like that. False.
1: Oh, my gosh.
0: You know, he's sometimes late. You know, he sometimes misspeaks. He sometimes gets a Nazi tattoo.
1: And it's just, you know, but it's, that's where the Never Trumpers were going in that article.
0: Yeah.
1: Yeah. Well, you know, they're willing to oversee it. And then they write, it makes sense that Democrat voters are in the mood for a candidate like Plattner with his oyster farmer aesthetic and not a regular politician energy. He's a Nazi.
0: He's got that oyster farmer vibe. What? What is that? I'm not even sure I know what that is. I'm not sure I want to know what that is.
1: One person in the focus group said the controversies about the Nazi symbols and the Reddit post seem very in line with someone from down east who's lived in a small town their whole life, went to the military, never really got exposed to a whole lot of outside larger worldview thinking.
0: Right.
1: So kind of like Teresa said, I'm willing to give him the benefit of the doubt that it was a mistake. And I really appreciate that he's been upfront about it and said, yeah, I did it. It was a mistake.
0: Right. Yeah. He said, I'm sorry.
1: Just
0: on that
1: amazing
0: permanent thing he put on his chest.
1: Just amazing. Amazing.
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4: News. I'm Ted Lindner. President Trump threatening Iran again after U.S. forces carried out strikes on military facilities in retaliation for an attack in the Strait of Hormuz. Fox's Kevin Cork.
5: Iran is said to be reviewing the latest U.S. proposal to hopefully some way, somehow end the war. The president insists this war will be over quickly, and he remains convinced that things are going unbelievably well.
6: We got rid of the first regime. We got rid of the second regime. We got rid of most of the third regime. And then they say, is that regime change? I think it's the ultimate regime change.
5: Meantime, China has ordered companies to disregard U.S. sanctions targeting Iranian oil.
4: And former FBI Director James Comey asking to cancel his upcoming court appearance in North Carolina, saying it was unnecessary because he already surrendered in Virginia. Comey charged in a 2-count indictment last week after posting an Instagram photo of seashells in the numerical arrangement of 8647. 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
7: We're heading for a dry end to the work week after some welcome rain the last couple of days. Temperatures tonight falling to around 44 with a mostly clear sky. Friday looks mostly sunny with highs around 71. We'll see a passing downpour Saturday or Sunday afternoon. I'm Chief Meteorologist Spencer Denton from the WVLT First Alert Weather Center.
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1: And he is Eric Cronin, and I'm Gary McNamara. Good morning. So the Bulwark put out that article.
0: Yeah.
1: Which was just eviscerated with the responses.
0: Yeah.
1: Just people going,
0: you know.
1: And somebody actually posted, a fake printing of their front page of the magazine.
0: Yeah.
1: Next from the Bulwark. And it's like,
0: yeah.
1: Graham Plantner, my Nazi inspiration, how stormtroopers inspired me to be a better me, exclusive. Letting my inner Nazi show, a personal journey, forgotten history, favorite recipes from the SS death camps, the Plantner doctrine, rethinking the narrative. Were they all that bad? Oh, my.
0: No, I was waiting. No, because I was waiting for some of the Democrats to come out and say, well, you know, not all the Nazis were bad people. I'm waiting for that. Elizabeth Warren would be the one to say it, you know, in that voice that I've always said sounds like she's a third grade school teacher trying to convince her children to behave and sit down at their desk. Please, please sit down at your desk. Please. We must remember not all the Nazis were bad people. They're making excuse after excuse after excuse. Their anti-Semitism runs throughout the party. So it should be zero surprise to any of us who have been following along, especially since October 7th. Their anti-Semitism is welcomed. They celebrate it. And when a guy with a Nazi tattoo wants to run for office, that wasn't his best day. But he would make a great leader. Wow.
1: Yeah, it.
0: This is where the party is.
1: It's beyond mind-boggling.
0: Yeah.
1: But we did learn this week because of the debates, of the mayoral debate for L.A.,
0: yeah.
1: In the gubernatorial debate. They're not changing at all. They're doubling down on everything.
0: Everything.
1: And what I find interesting is, you know, I was reading this, the Kimberly Strassel, the red blue economic, divide that's going on. And you and I, you know, I've been doing this for a long time. And I said, eventually, I said, if this keeps going up, you know, we talk about the slippery slope, which actually became a cliff. That I remember when we talked about liberalism and, economic liberalism, you know, and socialism, and then the whole cultural thing, where would it eventually lead? We said, well, this is a slippery slope, and the mocking was there all the time. Remember that? You probably dealt with it, too, early on in your career. You guys always talking about a slippery slope. Mm-hmm. We were wrong. Mm-hmm. There was no slippery slope. There was a cliff.
18: Yeah.
1: There was a Grand Canyon cliff.
18: Mm-hmm.
1: And so now they don't bring it up anymore because they know they have gone so far. Do you remember in 2018 when I said the Democrats have to change? I mean, they can't keep going down this road. They have to change. They cannot be this insane. They were mild back then.
0: Oh, yeah. Yeah. By comparison... And it's,
1: I mean, they weren't mild. They were still promoting the radical transgender movement.
0: By comparison to where they are today, it seems tame.
1: Yeah, how blunt they are. And now it's embraced the entire party on the federal level.
0: Well, you look at the Obama years. He was and is a full-on radical. And really, his administration catapulted the liberal transgender movement. When they had the combined edict from the joint edict from the Department of Education and the Department of Justice telling schools, nope, the student doesn't have to have a note from a doctor or parents or anybody. All they have to do is go to the office and say, this is who I am now, and you have to abide by it, and you have to accommodate them, and you can't make special accommodations for them. So if that boy decides he wants to travel, be on the girls' team and travel with that team, even in hotels, you couldn't make special arrangements because, you know, he said he was a girl. This is our interpretation of Title IX. That was the essence of that joint edict by the Department of Justice and the Department of Education under Obama. They made it clear. And the reason they included the DOJ is because if you as a school system, a school district, wanted to make any policy otherwise, the DOJ was coming after you. You have violated the rights of that student who gets to become whatever they want to become simply by saying so.
1: And that's what we've seen this week is the fact that they're not going to back off on anything. They don't care. They know. For example, we know they know that this can't continue forever.
0: Right.
1: How do we know? Kathy Hochul.
0: Yeah,
1: because Kathy Hochul knows, even though she's gone along a little bit with Mandani, she knows. She said it. She was clear on it. But they don't care.
0: No.
1: You know, it's like the Ted Cruz audio this week where Ted Cruz was saying, they don't believe this. And how do we know they don't believe it? Because... Biden never, you know, that the whole radical transgender movement that a boy can be a girl or whatever, he's never sniffed Chuck Schumer's hair.
0: Exactly.
1: But, you know, but the point is, we know they know it's complete BS. They cannot and will not stand up, you know, to the far left. When you look at it, you know, Fetterman yesterday, for example, saying, I'm not going to become a Republican. I believe in a lot of the Democrat principles. I'm sure he's talking about more government spending. But on the cultural issues and other things, you people are nuts.
0: Yeah.
1: You're absolutely nuts.
0: Right.
1: You're insane. To see the Dershowitz in the last week, Alan Dershowitz stop being a Democrat after 70 years.
0: Yeah.
1: And wants Republicans to win and said the other day, this week, I'm scared of the Democratic Party. And then the entire Plattner thing out of Maine and the justification for, well, you know, maybe he's given up his, we need to give him the benefit of the doubt that he's given up, you know, his Nazi positions. Meanwhile, people on the right that have shown no inclination to be a Nazi, Trump, who is pro-Jewish, pro-Israel, is viewed as a Nazi, as Dershowitz even said. He's the opposite of a Nazi.
18: Right.
1: And they do it. It's like there's no connecting of the dots. There's no critical thinking. There's no making sense on so many issues out there. And then you see what's happening, the movement of capital from these states. When you think about where's liberalism going to go and why do they wish to be so authoritarian? Because they have fewer births.
0: Mm-hmm.
1: These states, people are moving. They're moving to states. They're moving to Texas. They're moving to the Carolinas. They're moving to Florida. They're moving to places where it's easier to get a job and live. And not only are they moving, but now the millionaires and the billionaires are saying, we're out. Yeah. And even though they know how devastating it's going to be, you know, when you look at New York City, you know, when you see that the top, I know I saved it. It was Adams.
0: Hmm.
1: What he wrote about Mamdani, it was like Eric Adams, the last mayor. I'm like, wow, he does sound like a Republican here. Mm-hmm. I'll find it here. I saved it. I know I did, but
0: yeah.
1: But he was like 1.5% pay 40% of the top 1.5% pay 40% of the taxes.
0: Right. Right.
1: If they leave, we're doomed.
0: Right.
18: They know this.
1: They know it.
18: They know this. But still pretend like they're winning this.
1: Yeah.
18: There's this massive vacuum that's happening of the wealthy and their companies leaving states.
1: Well,
18: that just don't want to change. In fact, want to go even further. Because what's left when the wealthy are gone? The lower and middle class to pay for it all, which, by the way, they're going to do anyway. They're going to say we're going after these big corporations and we're going to raise corporate taxes. Of course, that affects the lower and middle class the most. It has the greatest impact on working class people.
1: Yeah, and the working class Democrats, when they talk about the corporate taxes and raising it and how they're going to punish, they're the biggest suckers that there are. They fall into it.
0: Yep.
1: And the Democratic leaders are laughing, going, it's a stealth tax on you,
0: yep.
1: And you're cheering for it. You actually think we're punishing evil.
0: Yeah.
1: Because we're going after the corporations and we're taking it, it's being taken out of your pocket. You're a bunch of idiots. Wow, this is the party to be in. I can sell these people anything.
0: Right.
1: You know, I'm selling ice to the people in northern Alaska.
0: Right, exactly.
1: Yeah. And it's just, you know, it's incredible. When you think about it, I mentioned 2018 when I came out and said they can't continue this. Let's go back 10 years previous, 2008.
0: Mm-hmm.
1: In 2008, I thought one of the most radical leftists in the United States was Van Jones.
0: Oh, yeah.
1: Remember
0: yeah,
1: that?
0: Yeah. Oh, yeah.
1: Remember how he was the socialist in that administration.
0: Oh, by
1: he was
0: far.
1: Really
0: he
1: that,
0: was the one, yeah.
1: That socialist. He was I've always viewed him as the ideologue, where we always viewed Obama was as a cocktail socialist.
0: Right.
1: Which is, okay, which way should I go in order? I believe he actually is. He has radical ideas, as we have seen.
0: Right, yeah.
1: But the fact is, the real ideologue I always thought was Van Jones. Here's Van Jones this week. Listen to this. On Fetterman, all right?
19: Look, I think he is a moderate Democrat, and That should not be illegal in this party. My God, you have to agree on 100% of 100% of the Berkeley, California agenda to be a Democrat? It doesn't make any sense. Like, it just shows you how nutty things have gotten that somebody who wants to stick up for Israel and doesn't want an open border is somehow now has to be a Republican. That's completely insane.
0: So Van Jones agree.
18: Are you sure that wasn't AI Van Jones?
0: I'm agreeing with Van Jones.
18: Yeah. No, it's so bizarre. If you follow Van Jones back to the beginning of the Obama years, it is, that sounds, there's still part of me that doesn't believe that Van Jones. I'm going to have to do a little research to make sure that he actually said that. But the fact is that you do have, now here's the problem for Van Jones. Good luck if you are counting on it having any future with your party. I mean, other than being a commentator, because no, you can't be a moderate. And he's right in what he just said. But the reality is there's no room for moderates in the Democratic Party anymore.
0: No.
18: There isn't.
0: There's not even room for a socialist.
18: Right, exactly. Full-on communism.
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29: In recent years, scientists have really dialed up the urgency to understand PFAS. Sometimes referred to as forever chemicals because of how long they take to break down. The latest study found these chemicals may be aging men in their 50s and 60s a bit faster than men who are younger or older or women of any age. Experts we talked to said the accumulation of PFAS may lower testosterone levels in men, impair sperm quality, and increase risks of testicular and kidney cancer. Women, it seems, just seem to be able to clear PFAS faster. Now, whether you're a man or a woman, trying to limit your exposure is a great idea. Three ways to do that. Filter your drinking water. Don't use non-stick cookware like Teflon, and avoid fast food packaging, which are sometimes coated with these chemicals. I'm Dr. Sanjay Gupta, helping you live a better life.

0: We are on our radio. He's Eric Carlin. I'm Gary McNamara. So if we've learned something this week, it's that the Democrats absolutely are not going to change on any issue. They've become more radical. And I think when I say more radical, and I think the evidence of that is the support for Plattner this week and the forgiveness from somebody who was as has been as anti-Semitic, anti-gay. You look at his past and where he has been, the Nazi beliefs that he has talked about, calling himself a communist, which is interesting. You got to decide, are you a communist or are you a Nazi?
1: Right.
0: But one of the most radical people that you could possibly imagine, that just a year ago or 2 years ago, no party could even ever attempt to ever justify. And here the Democrats are justifying it as they're calling the other side the fascists and Nazis.
1: That's right.
0: You can't make this
1: stuff
0: manure up.
1: Exactly.

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7: More strikes. I'm Ted Lindner, Fox News. The U.S. carrying out retaliatory strikes on Iranian military facilities Thursday after American ships came under attack in the Strait of Hormuz. Fox's Kevin Cork with more.
8: Despite continued suffering by the Iranian people and the billowing capacity problems, it also continues to get hammered by U.S. forces. CENTCOM telling Fox tonight that American forces responded with self-defense strikes on Iran targets after three U.S. Navy destroyers came under missile and drone fire. Now, multiple reports tell us that the military targeted three Iranian ports abutting the strait, Bandar Abbas, Bandar Kargan, and Keshem. Here's what the president said about Iran on Truth Social. Iran's not a normal country. They are led by lunatics. If they had the chance to use a nuclear weapon, they would do it without question.
7: No damage or injuries reported. An Iranian official saying the strikes don't constitute a resumption in fighting. President Trump said the ceasefire holds as Iran continues reviewing a U.S. proposal to end the conflict. A cruise ship at the center of the hantavirus outbreak is headed to a port in the Canary Islands.
9: Some 40 people got off the ship at a mid-Atlantic island after the first man had died, eventually suspected of hantavirus, and left for the U.S. and elsewhere. There's a rush now to trace who left, even if they're showing no symptoms, to try to isolate any more trouble. Three people have died, another five ill, either confirmed or suspected to have contracted hantavirus. Symptoms include fever, respiratory, gastrointestinal distress. The cruise ship will dock Saturday at Tenerife, the Spanish Canary Island. There, the remainder of passengers and crew will be flown to various countries for careful monitoring. In London, Greg Palcott, Fox News.
7: The virus typically spread by human contact with rodent droppings, but the strain impacting the cruise ship that departed from Argentina can transmit from person to person. 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
11: Here's your first alert to a dry end to the week and maybe a passing downpour heading into Mother's Day weekend. For tonight, clearing and colder with lows around 44. We'll jump up to around 70 on Friday with some sunshine and a few clouds late in the day. Get the latest forecast anytime on the WVLT First Alert Weather app. I'm Chief Meteorologist Spencer Denton from the WVLT First Alert Weather Center.
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1: It's King Charles and Queen Camilla visiting the U.S. amid heightened tensions.
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0: Now, it's Red Eye Radio. Gary McNamara and Eric Harley talk about everything from politics to social issues and news of the day. Whether you're up late or you're just starting your day, welcome to the show from the Relief Factor Studios. This is Red Eye Radio.
1: All across America, we are Red Eye Radio. He is Eric Harley and I'm Gary McNamara. Well, I think what happened this week was that AOC said, you know, the Democrats are getting so insane, so dumb, so stupid that I'm being ignored. I've got to up them or down them.
2: Bring on more stupidity.
1: I've got to bring on more stupid. Our level of stupidity keeps increasing to the point where I'm not keeping up with it.
2: I need to be more stupider.
1: Right. Look, a white woman in California, that Porter woman.
2: Yeah.
1: She's really outdoing me in stupid.
2: Yeah.
1: I've got to be stupider.
2: I've got to be more stupider.
1: Ready for this?
2: What do you got?
1: Here's AOC this week.
2: Okay.
1: Listen to this one. All right, here we go.
3: There's a certain level of wealth and accumulation that is unearned, right? You can't earn $1 billion.
4: That's right.
3: You just can't earn that.
4: That's exactly correct.
3: You can get market power. You can break rules. You can do all sorts of things. You can abuse labor laws.
4: Yep.
3: You can pay people less than what they're worth.
4: Yep.
3: But you can't earn that, right?
4: That's right. And
1: so Oprah's not worth $1 billion. She didn't earn it.
2: Nope. Beyonce, she's
1: Beyonce
2: not.
1: Beyonce didn't earn it. Didn't, yes.
2: Right. She didn't do any of the work.
1: What the hell are they talking about?
2: Now, she might have a point with Taylor Swift, but beyond that, it's just a joke. It's a joke.
1: Well, you know.
2: She earned it.
1: Well, no, but no, Taylor Swift didn't because she's a white woman. So, see, I win. Yeah. I win the argument because I brought up the racial argument.
2: Yeah.
1: So
2: that
1: I win.
2: That always works. It's like that always goes like gangbusters. Everybody always agrees with that approach.
1: Hey, look, sometimes some of these musicians suck so bad that I question why anybody would pay money to listen or buy their product. But that's, I think, just a matter of taste, not a matter whether these people did it. Because the key is not whether I believe they are worth it. It's whether other people are willing to pay to make them rich.
2: Well,
1: it's a voluntary process.
2: Yeah.
1: But what the hell's in her mind? I mean, to me, I will go to my grave saying, good, are we close to death? Because I got to ask God, how did you make their brain the way how did you make their brain that way and make my brain this way? What is it? Am I wrong? Is critical thinking and connecting the dots completely the wrong way to think? Yeah, well, are humans supposed to be more like I am and fellow conservatives are? Or are they supposed to be like AOC?
2: Well, I don't want to pretend to know how God's going to answer that question.
1: Maybe I should keep God out of it.
2: But I'm pretty sure I know how God's going to answer that question. We'll just leave it at that. Because I'll say this. You know, this is the biggest part of this stupid equation and set of statements that she just made leaves out the wealth creation, the wealth created by these individuals from their work. Sometimes it's risk and reward, which is investing. You can look to Warren Buffett, who, by the way, has given her party a lot of his money. You can look at a number of people like, you know, I still don't understand why Bill Gates is a billionaire based on the latest Windows. But I'll just leave. That's just a personal complaint. That's petty of me, and I shouldn't do that. But I still do it because I still believe it.
1: He is a white man.
2: I have no idea how it happened, but it did. And apparently it was legal.
1: Oh,
2: so they say. Jeff Bezos started by selling books in his garage.
1: Yeah.
2: Now, someone like me would have walked up to my next door neighbor, Jeff, and said, what are you doing? Selling books out of my garage, and one day I'm going to be one of the richest men in the world. All right, Jeff. You just keep it up there, buddy. Good luck. And I'd be laughing. And, of course, he's the one laughing at the end of it all. You can look at all of these individuals who created this wealth. And the you go back to Steve Jobs. You go back to a number of individuals whose creations not only expanded wealth, but the expansion of wealth is important to break down because it means jobs and prosperity for individuals. Now, she wants you to believe that they're not paying a fair wage. They're violating labor standards.
1: Right.
2: And they're breaking the laws. They're breaking the law. They're doing all of these things. When she knows nothing about it. Now, I will say this. You're not going to become a billionaire by being a bartender. That's not going to happen. So if she's thinking after her legislative career, she's going to go back to bartending and become a billionaire, that's likely not going to happen. I could be wrong. But when you talk about earning, see, this is it, what's interesting is for years, I've always pointed out that they use the word on the left. They use the word have. Billionaires have all this wealth. They have all this money. And I say they earned it. Well, now, at least one of them is, aha, but it's possible. It's impossible to earn $1 billion. Actually, it's not. And it's been proven time and time again. Now, only a handful of people, relatively speaking, have reached that status. And what she's saying is, and where she's going with this is where everybody in her party is going with this. They shouldn't exist. They've done something illegal. They've done something immoral. There's no way in the world to do it without doing it illegally or immorally. And we should take it from them, by the way, without earning it.
1: Well, and you could see it from the very beginning, because when we first were listening to this, we like, what do you mean you don't earn it? Of course they earned it.
2: Yes.
1: And then it's like, where's she going to go with this? Well, of course, it's where, well, we've talked about this entire week, that in order to get $1 billion, you can't possibly earn it, which of course you can.
2: Yes, you can.
1: You can earn $10,000. You can earn $1 million. Mm-hmm. You can earn $1 billion. Mm-hmm. You can earn $1 trillion. You can do it. I mean, it's possible to do all of that.
2: Yeah.
1: So it's like, okay, what's your explanation that you can't? Because economically speaking, when you look at the world, and if you create a product and you sell it to the world, of course you can become a billionaire if you have the right product to sell.
2: Right.
1: We all know it. She can't say that because the Democrats, in order to justify taxing more in a system where the rich, as we know, in New York City, for example, 1.6% or 1.5% pay 40% of the taxes. And if they leave, you know, boom. So how do you justify? How do you justify, you know, destroying your own society?
2: Right.
1: You say what you do is say what she said, that they didn't earn it because they must have done something that was evil.
2: Right.
1: Even if you can't point out what they did, you just generically throw out, they must have done this, they must have done that,
2: yes,
1: they must have done that,
2: right,
1: and they must have done that. Even
2: right.
1: if they didn't do that,
2: right,
1: you know, your whole goal has to be that to be a billionaire is immoral.
2: Yeah.
1: And so we know where she's going, you know, with that, but it's what we've talked about this week. That if you look at the Democratic Party today, identity politics, that's the racism. Anti-Semitism, that's the racism. They own it.
2: Yes.
1: Because anybody on the right who even dares to go that way is immediately moved to the side. We've seen it.
2: Yep. Yeah.
1: We've seen it already.
2: Yep.
1: We've seen it with Candace Owen.
2: Yeah.
1: We've seen it with Tucker Carlson.
2: Mm-hmm.
1: You're an anti-Semite. You're not part of the mainstream anymore. You're sorry. You're over there.
2: Right.
1: We're not listening to you, you know, anymore. Now, you and I have always been this way.
2: Right.
1: You know, some Republicans were slower, but for the most part, how they were moved to the sidelines was extremely quick by the vast majority of Republicans and conservatives out there.
2: Mm-hmm.
1: We have no room for that.
2: Right.
1: We could care less. We don't care about skin color. We don't care about your religion unless your religion seeks to take away my rights.
2: Yeah.
1: You know, right. then you've got a problem. But we don't judge people by that. We judge people as individuals. We judge them by the content of their character, their intelligence, and the quality of their argument because we're in talk radio. But if you look at it, that's the racism. We've seen the misogyny and the sexism from the radical transgender movement. That's absolutely blunt.
2: Yeah. Yeah.
1: We see the demonization, how they want class warfare by assuming that if you have more than I do, that you've done it in some way. And that's simply another way to justify jealousy, envy, and selfishness. Because that's what it's about. And greed.
2: Yeah.
1: And greed.
2: Right.
1: Because that's the point we've always brought up. The people that are greedy are the ones without evidence that are calling you evil and therefore state that they should have more of your property given to them. That's actually the definition of greed. Greed is not I create a product. People voluntarily buy it. They voluntarily work for me.
2: Yeah.
1: And my company becomes worth $1 trillion.
2: Yeah.
1: That's not greed.
2: Right.
1: Greed is when you want something that isn't yours.
2: Yep. Yep. That's, and it is the greed that comes with the power. Having the power to, what is greedy and immoral.
1: And people say,
2: taking people's wealth that they've already paid taxes on and taking it from them based on emotion, under the guise right. of it being for the better good, that these billionaires shouldn't exist. We want to do away with billionaires. Tell me something that is more greedy, more immoral than that. Because then I always say most dangerous dog theory when neighborhoods and cities say, okay, this dog is the most dangerous. So you are no longer allowed to own this dog in this jurisdiction. And then the second most dangerous dog becomes the most dangerous dog. And then you're no longer allowed to. And then we get down to toy poodles. And what they're doing here is eventually whittling away at the wealth of all Americans. Because they want you to believe only the billionaires would suffer. If they were to go in and do what their plan dictates and take so much that there were no billionaires, the depletion of wealth would throw us into a Great Depression that would make the first Great Depression look like the good times.
1: You know, when they talk about greed, it's also, you know, the love of money over anything else.
2: Right.
1: You know, which would be materialism also.
2: Yeah.
1: But when you look at so many of these billionaires, do they stop working?
2: No.
1: Are they sitting on the beach all the time?
2: No.
1: Just enjoying their money?
2: Warren Buffett is, what, 93, 94?
1: Yeah.
2: And while he's stepped down as CEO, he's still on the board of directors and is still working every day.
1: But you know, you look at all these, you know, Elon Musk, could
2: yeah.
1: retire. They're not yes. going to retire. Ken right. Griffin could retire.
2: Right.
1: You know, I mean, they're a little bit younger. I mean, Griffin, I think, is 57.
2: Mm-hmm.
1: But these aren't the kind of, you know, it's like Sam Walton. He right. never retired.
2: No.
1: He always continued to work.
2: Ted Turner never retired. Even in his ailing days, he wasn't technically retired.
1: Yeah.
2: These are people that are driven to do something, which, by the way, brings about innovation.
1: They're driven to be productive.
2: Yes.
1: At times, they're obsessed with being productive.
2: Right.
1: And there's nothing, to me, there's nothing evil about that.
2: Right.
1: You know, you may look and say, hey, look, you need to slow down a little bit for your health. But that's our own personal decision because they love what they're doing. What is the bad character trait of a human being is what AOC has. There's greed. There's selfishness. There's envy. There's jealousy.
2: Yep.
1: There's,
2: and then, you know, the lies and to support all of that.
1: You know, there's the racism of the identity politics. There's misogyny and sexism of the radical transgender movement. She holds all the worst characteristics that we always note about human beings, and they project it on to other people that they view as the opposition without any specific evidence to prove their point.
2: And issuing her grievance, she fills it with lies.
1: Yeah.
2: Accusing people of crimes.
1: Yep. That's the only way.
2: It's the only way you can get through.
1: Yeah. You sell your own envy, jealousy, and selfishness by claiming you're the victim and they're the evil person.
2: Yeah. You have to lie.
1: We are Red Eye Radio.
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7: When it comes to the myriad reasons people don't get enough exercise, psychologist Diana Hill has heard them all. She's the author of a new book with a great title, I Know I Should Exercise, But. On a recent episode of my podcast, Chasing Life, Hill told me the number one reason people don't exercise is because they don't feel like they have enough time. She told us that she encourages people she works with to shift from an either-or mindset to a both-and mindset. Hill herself uses time at her son's baseball game to walk around the field cheering him on instead of sitting on the sidelines. She also recommends setting up your space at home, at work, in the car to facilitate movement. So every night before I go to bed, I lay out my workout clothes next to my bathroom sink so they are waiting there for me as a good reminder. I'm Dr. Sanjay Gupta, helping you live a better life.
1: We're on the radio. He's Eric Carlin. I'm Gary McNamara.
8: Oh, my. The Babylon Bee, brutal.
1: Yeah.
8: Ready?
1: Okay, what do you got?
8: Dr. Fauci reports amazing results in gain-of-function research at new cruise ship laboratory.
1: Oh, wow.
8: And the reason that the reason they did that is because, did you see the Rand Paul on X yesterday saying 5 days and the statute of limitations are up? He lied to Congress. He perjured himself. Yeah.

0: believe he did. We said it way back then.
1: Yeah.
0: When he tried to change the definition of gain of function.
1: Right. Right.
0: And, will they be able to prosecute him on that? I don't know. Well, we're talking medical semantics, but the fact is he was trying to hide the truth as to what was going on.
1: No doubt. When you go back to those exchanges between, and I credit Rand Paul, it wasn't just once. There were a few times where he went back and forth with Fauci, and it was clear Fauci was lying, but that one especially on gain of function. But it doesn't matter what you call it. This was our concern,
0: right,
1: with Rand Paul, was if you're trying to get it out of him, it doesn't matter. Was there work being done to make this more contagious
0: to human
1: and
0: beings.
1: Dangerous to human beings?
0: Right. That, right. Don't
1: I don't care what you call
0: forget
1: it.
0: Forget about the title.
1: Was there any right. work being done, yes or no?
0: Yeah, I remember you and I had said that. Stop with the title of it.
1: Right.
0: Ask, was this going on? Were you attempting to change the virus?
1: Exactly.
0: And the answer would have had to be yes.
1: Yes. Without lying.
0: Yeah. Yeah.
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5: 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It is crushing Iran economically, even compared it to the work he did in Venezuela at the beginning of the year.
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6: Fox News, I'm Sue Guzman. The U.S. military fired on Iranian military targets in response to missile, drone, and small boat attacks by the regime. Fox's Ashley Webster.
7: U.S. Central Command saying that, look, U.S. forces intercepted these unprovoked Iranian attacks and responded with self-defense strikes to targeted launch sites within Iran. The Iranian attack came as U.S. Navy destroyers were crossing the Strait of Hormuz to the Gulf of Oman.
6: And the UAE says it came under Iranian drone and missile attacks Friday. South Carolina's House of Representatives voting to redraw the state's congressional maps following a Supreme Court decision limiting the scope of the Voting Rights Act. Democrat South Carolina State Congresswoman Spencer Wetmore.
8: Rigging the system to try to grasp at power is certainly not the way we need to go about it.
6: America's listening to Fox News.
9: We're heading for a dry end to the work week after some welcome rain the last couple of days. Temperatures tonight falling to around 44 with a mostly clear sky. Friday looks mostly sunny with highs around 71. We'll see a passing downpour Saturday or Sunday afternoon. I'm Chief Meteorologist Spencer Denton from the WVLT First Alert Weather Center.
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0: We are Red Eye Radio. He is Eric Harley, and I'm Gary McNamara. Welcome and good morning. All right, I talked about this, I believe, two segments ago, and I want to make sure that I read a couple of paragraphs that Eric Adams wrote, former mayor of New York City. And he, in a way, was begging Ken Griffin to stay in New York City. Mm-hmm. But listen to how he writes this. He goes, I communicated, and Ken Griffin is the billionaire who said, I'm going to move a lot more of the work down to Miami. He goes, I communicated with Ken earlier, and I expressed my dismay over the mayor targeting his family outside their private residence. I also asked him to reconsider his decision to withdraw from New York City. The goal now must be to stop the narrative that New Yorkers who worked hard to achieve the American dream are somehow the enemy. Coming from a modest upbringing, working hard and achieving the American dream should never make someone a villain in America. Yet that's exactly the message that too many are sending today. It is especially troubling coming from politicians who grew up with every advantage imaginable, yet lecture working people and self-made business leaders about struggle and fairness. New York has always been a city where people from humble beginnings could build something for themselves, create jobs, and give their children a better life. The New York City mayor, Mamdani he's talking about, must stop dividing our city by demonizing success and those who invested in our communities and helped keep New York strong. The people who earned the opportunity to live on Park Avenue want the same things as the people living on Park Place in Brooklyn. Safe streets, opportunity, and a clean city where they can raise their families with dignity and hope. My message to Ken and other business leaders in New York City is this: stand your ground. Do not let irresponsible rhetoric drive you out of this city. Our futures are connected, and New York only succeeds when we stop dividing people and remember that we are all headed towards the same destination, a successful city. Now, where I disagree with him is, no, don't stay.
1: Yeah, no.
0: I would say to Ken Griffin. Don't, nope. You know, nope. Don't stay. Don't make Ken Griffin and other billionaires the problem here.
1: Right.
0: They've been investing in the city. What they're saying is, you're coming after us now. Yep. You're coming. We know it. That's what Mamdani has been clear about what he wants. And he looks at it and says, it's not just Mamdani. That's what the voter in New York City wants.
1: Right.
0: They're getting more radical.
1: Uh-huh.
0: And I'm not going to deal with it. I'm leaving.
1: Right.
0: I'm going to go with like, I'm going to go to a place with like-minded people.
1: Yep. And that's, look, it's already, it's a done deal. This is a trend.
0: Yeah.
1: It's a trend now. It's not one or two. I'd love to know how many of the super wealthy, and keep in mind, not all of them are household names. Not all of them are famously wealthy. It's not that Forbes doesn't publish their name, but there are a lot of them that are on the list that don't really make the noise, don't really make the news, and they're not a household name. And eventually, they're going to have to make the same kind of decision if they haven't already. Is it worth it to stay when I know this is not going to end? It's going to get worse and worse and worse. The left is going bat soup crazy over this. You heard AOC and her stupidity. No one can earn $1 billion. Well, you can't. But other people have. And this is, again, this is part of this building sentiment on the left, which has been going on for years, but this time it's a full-on blitz mode. And they're doing it in these blue states. And in some cases saying, well, bye, as if the wealth won't be missed at all, and that they're winning, the left is winning this, and the billionaires are losing. They really believe they're winning.
0: I saw a TV anchor in Seattle talking about she needs to stop with these mistakes and these gaffes. They're not mistakes or gaffes.
1: They're not.
0: It's what she believes in Seattle.
1: This is intentional. This is how they think.
0: It's like that's how AOC thinks.
1: Right.
0: She is driven by jealousy, envy, and selfishness.
1: Yes.
0: Jonathan Turley wrote this about since you brought up the AOC thing. Mm. AOC just put Musk and Bezos in the same category as unicorns. You can't earn $1 billion. You just can't earn that. She explains this socialist fable as the host, Elena Glazer, nods like a Politburo bobblehead. Political language is designed to make lies sound truthful and murder respectable and give the appearance of solidarity to pure wind, George Orwell.
1: Yeah.
0: He writes, that's Jonathan Turley wrote that.
1: Right.
0: But, you know, this is what we're dealing with. And I want to find there were a couple of things here. First, the statistics on how much wealth left Chicago when Ken Griffin and Citadel left.
1: Mm.
0: The two-year impact, $846 million in lost taxes, plus $2.65 billion in lost spending, and it was a $3.5 billion economic hit to the Illinois-Chicago area, not including the philanthropy, the money that he gives, by the way.
1: Right, yeah.
0: Which he gives hundreds of millions of dollars to charitable causes and hospitals and things like that.
1: Mm.
0: But that was the one. And the other one was Stephen Moore. The Economist had this former Trump advisor in the first term. Red states versus blue states, where the money left. And this is between 2012 and 2023. And he has it Harris states and Trump states.
1: Mm.
0: Okay?
1: Yeah.
0: So this goes back again to 23. This might have been put out during the election time. I'm not sure, but the total money in Trump states, it increased the net. Let me see. This would be the adjusted gross income. The net adjusted gross income improvement in 31 states that voted for Trump. $2.199 trillion.
1: Wow. Wow.
0: Harris states, negative $1.9 trillion.
1: It tells you the story right there.
0: That tells you the story right there. And we're at the point now, and I find this fascinating because it's something that you and I said for the longest time. Mm. When will business say, all right, you're on this path and you're not going to change?
1: Right.
0: And if there was ever a week where you could look at a place like California, if you're a business person, and say, I'm out, it would be this week.
1: Oh, this is it.
0: I mean, because you've got the mayoral debate. You had the second debate mm-hmm. for the governorship,
1: mm-hmm.
0: and it's obvious.
1: Yep,
0: you know it's clear to everybody.
1: Yep,
0: when you have Van Jones saying that the Democrats are insane, Van Jones. I mean, it's you know that may even be more shocking than the Dershowitz conversion.
1: No, I think it. I think there's a point to be made there. Well, I think it absolutely could be.
0: But when you've got the people up there, and I know Hilton said it once, and Sheriff Bianco, I think, also probably said it. These are the people that created the problem.
1: Right.
0: Yeah. And they're saying they're going to solve it, yet they believe in everything that created the problem.
1: Right. And they're promoting doing more of it.
0: Right. To solve the problem that they created.
1: Right. And it's so simple to see. You know, it's for anybody paying attention. And, of course, therein lies the problem. Too many who are willfully ignorant, who go out of their way to put the blinders on. And they're going to vote blue every time, and they don't care. Some of those same people will be moving to other states eventually. There's no doubt.
0: And that's, again, following this for the longest time and just wondering when are people, first there were people that said, you know, I can't afford to move. And now it's, I can't afford not to move.
1: Mm-hmm.
0: But we've always said, when will the capital flight become more permanent? Where it's just, no, I'm not going to go there now. You're not going to change what you're, and that's the problem that Eric Adams has trying to convince Ken Griffin to stay in New York City.
1: Mm-hmm.
0: It's not going to change.
1: Right. Well, and as the billionaires are leaving, as the individuals are leaving, they're taking their business with them, and they're also sending a message to other business, because any business that would be looking to expand, any new business looking to expand. I have a family member who was looking, her company was looking to expand to California. And they did about 18 months worth of work and research and what the return on investment would be. But then they started looking long-term at the policy in California, policies, plural, in California, and realized it was a huge mistake. And they nixed the idea. And that's the compounding effect of all of this, is not just the ones that are there now, but how would those states draw in new business, and who's going to be left?
0: Kimberly Strassel, the Red Blue Economic Divide, we read parts of it earlier, but she writes, Citadel in 2022, Ken Griffin's company, moved its headquarters from Chicago to Miami, but still maintains a large New York presence, which made it a target to pick. The hedge fund's team members have paid nearly $2.3 billion in city and state taxes the past 5 years, while Citadel is deciding whether it should redevelop a Park Avenue office that would create 15,000 permanent Midtown Manhattan jobs. Now he says, no, we're going to focus and double down on Miami. Mr. Mandami responded that the New York tax system was unjust and the wealthiest New Yorkers have to pay their fair share. If the wealthiest pay their fair share, this will become a city where the working people can actually afford to live in. She writes, this is demonstrably untrue. as evidenced by Florida. Miami-Dade County has experienced booming growth, with working people flocking to chase an explosion of business jobs and better lives. Its schools are better than New York's. Its housing and rent half as expensive. Its utilities more affordable. It is cleaner. It isn't teeming with vagrants. And you can even visit a Walmart. Miami residents get all this because of, not in spite of, zero state income taxes, zero estate taxes, a manageable 7% sales tax, and reasonable property taxes and corporate taxes. These policies drive growth and revenue. And then she goes on to talk about the problems New York has, that more than 100,000 people left New York City last year.
1: Yeah.
0: You lose a few billionaires, though, and you take a tremendous amount of your income away, but they don't care.
1: Right.
0: They don't care. And that's the thing. It's been set now in the last couple of years with the doubling down over and over again, where businesses and business leaders are saying it's not going to change.
1: It's a trend now.
0: Yep. It's a trend. Yeah. This isn't a temporary thing just because this person was in office.
1: It's not 1 or 2 years.
0: You know, somebody's going to say, well, let's change in some way. It's not going to change.
1: Not going to change.
0: We are Red Eye Radio.
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0: We are Red Eye Radio. He's Eric Harley, and I'm Gary McNamara. How about end this hour with Canadian news?
1: Okay.
0: Alberta separatist, said Monday they have formally submitted almost 302,000 signatures to try to trigger a referendum on the province leaving Canada. The group needed 178,000 to force a province to consider such a vote.
1: Yeah, wow.
0: The question of separation will go to on a provincial ballot as early as October.
1: Hmm.
0: As the premier has said, she would move forward if enough names are gathered and verified. Smith has said she personally does not support the oil-rich province leaving Canada.
1: Hmm.
0: A yes vote would not trigger independence automatically. Negotiations with the federal government would have to take place.
1: Yeah.
0: A political science professor at McGill University said some indigenous groups who are already using the courts to prevent an independence referendum would use venues, including the courts, to stop independence from happening.
1: Mm-hmm.
0: But yeah, you know, the negotiations like, oh yeah, how much of the national debt do you take?
1: Right.
0: What about if there's any national power? All that stuff has to be negotiated.
1: Yep.
0: Wow. We'll watch that.
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5: Ceasefire challenged. I'm Sue Guzman, Fox News. And the shaky ceasefire with Iran coming under strain. The United Arab Emirates says it is responding to missile and drone attacks from Iran this Friday. This as the United States carried out retaliatory strikes on Iranian military facilities Thursday when American ships came under attack in the Strait of Hormuz.
6: Central Command says U.S. Navy destroyers were moving through the Strait of Hormuz to the Gulf of Oman when they came under an unprovoked attack from Iran. U.S. forces responded, striking back at those launch sites. On Truth Social, President Trump says, quote, great damage was done to the Iranian attackers and that numerous small boats were completely destroyed. And next week, of course, President Trump will travel to Beijing. He says a peace agreement with Iran could be reached before he leaves on that trip. But he also says that if it doesn't happen, he will resume bombing in Tehran.
5: Fox's Ashley Webster. Meanwhile, Fox's Lucas Thomason reports that a Chinese-owned ship was struck in Iran, but the Strait of Hormuz. U.S. Ambassador to the United Nations Michael Walz confirming that a Chinese media report was correct in that a large refined products tanker was struck by an Iranian projectile off the United Arab Emirates Algiers port on Monday. President Trump is threatening new tariffs on Europe if a trade agreement is not reached soon. More from Fox's Jared Halpern.
7: The European Union Parliament has yet to formally approve a trade deal with the U.S. announced last year in Scotland. Now President Trump says the 27-member EU has until July 4th to deliver its side of the deal, or tariffs would jump much higher. President Trump says he set that deadline during a phone call with European Commission President Ursula von der Leyen. The agreement would cap tariffs at 15% on most imports from Europe.
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0: Here's your first alert to a dry end to the week and maybe a passing downpour heading into Mother's Day weekend. For tonight, clearing and colder with lows around 44. We'll jump up to around 70 on Friday with some sunshine and a few clouds late in the day. Get the latest forecast anytime on the WVLT First Alert Weather app. I'm Chief Meteorologist Spencer Denton from the WVLT First Alert Weather Center.
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28: Now, it's Red Eye Radio. Gary McNamara and Eric Harley talk about everything from politics to social issues and news of the day. 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From the Relief Factor Studios, this is Red Eye Radio.
1: All across America, we are Red Eye Radio. All right, we're here. Thank you. Thank you for being here. We appreciate it. I feel like I should ask our listeners, you know, like they do at the drive-thru. I know you don't go to the drive-thru much, Gary. You pay attention to your diet, not like the rest of us on the crew.
29: Well, like, don't make it sound like that I wasn't sort of forced to.
1: Yeah. Well, I mean, you know, but you're doing a good job at staying on top of it.
29: Yes.
1: You know, not me, though. I'm going through my midday meal, and I had to because I had so much going on. And they always start at the drive-thru with this, will you be using your app today? And I thought, we should ask our listeners today, you know, before they even take your order. So before they start listening, hey, will you be using the app today? And we hope you will. If not, we have many, many great radio stations to listen on. So we're giving you a plethora of choices.
29: You know what I saw? You're not going to have a human being anymore. It's going to be AI taking your order.
1: Yeah. No, it's already happening.
29: Yeah.
1: It is. It's already in place. And what else was it? I saw AI integrated into something, and man, they're just, it's right now full on. I talked to a couple of companies at a trade show recently, and they talked about ads, building advertising. So voiceover or whatever, video ads, whatever it is. And they're fully integrating AI into it. You know, one of the things, remember the Hollywood strike. No AI, no AI, no AI. And there's a Val Kilmer movie coming out, actually, that has his children's blessing on this because he wanted to be a part of it because of the nature of the theme, the subject matter of the movie. And so it's going to be AI Val Kilmer. And, you know, it's... I think it's a little too early to be bringing a big name like that to AI, you know what I mean? Because it's probably too early in the animation process for AI. Because everybody, I think, right now is pretty sophisticated when it comes to telling whether or not it's AI.
29: Well, let me go off the beaten track just for a second here, talking about AI.
1: Yeah.
29: I watched about 2 minutes. It was just horrible. Of the Obama-Colbert discussion back and forth.
1: Oh, yeah.
29: And I'm watching it, and I'm like, these are plastic people.
1: No, they are. It's like they're not real. It's like they're aliens.
29: It is. I'm watching, I'm like, this is like...
1: That's a great point to compare the two, yeah.
29: This is like AI.
1: No, it is exactly like AI.
29: There is no personality. There's no...
1: People don't...
29: You know, there's no... emotions of laughter, joy, seriousness. There's definitely zero critical thinking in connecting the dots.
1: Yeah, of course.
29: But that's normal. But I'm watching this going, my God, this is...
1: They don't talk normal.
29: Did somebody... Was there a shiny plastic people or was that...
1: Shiny happy people.
29: Okay, it was shiny happy people. I'm thinking of the plastic thing, the tune from Radiohead then.
1: Okay. Oh, okay. All right. Yeah.
29: There was a song Radiohead that was plastic something. All right.
1: Yeah. Okay.
29: I'm sorry. I confused.
1: Well, no.
29: REM and
1: it's interesting because I think I may have said it on the air, but it was along the same lines. But I didn't make the connection to the AI. I don't watch any broadcast television. I don't watch. I rarely watch a news program. If I do, it's usually something local that's happening because all the local TV stations now have their own proprietary apps. And I can watch that on my smart TV. I know it's available via antenna, but, you know, I don't need that anymore. So when I tune into something that's broadcasty, as I call it, it looks old. It looks dated. The delivery of television news to me looks dated. Now, it's important, can be important, weather, of course, always important, especially severe weather. Stuff like that is always, you have to do that. But it's weird because they don't talk like people talk. And then when you have a sit down between an Obama and a Colbert, it's the same thing. They don't talk like normal people. And you know, through my mind, I'm just going, you know, for those, we talked about conspiracy theories the other day. But for those who think, you know, the aliens are already here, I mean, you could just watch television for a day, right? Cable television, broadcast TV, and just watch it and watch these people. Watch an interview with somebody on Capitol Hill. And it often comes off as somebody who's from another planet. It's like they're not human. Nobody talks that way. Nobody thinks that way. We like Senator Kennedy. Now he's got some great. Yeah. I mean, he talks like a real Southerner, and we love it. We love it when
29: right.
1: he's
29: now,
1: talking.
29: He doesn't talk like a normal person. He talks like a Southerner,
1: Right, exactly. Right. Yeah. So and yeah, it fits right in my world. You know, and so that we
29: kidding.
1: Like. Yeah.
29: I'm having fun now.
1: Yeah, exactly.
29: Well, by the way, if I'm going. I woke up. I woke up sick. It's respiratory.
1: Yeah,
29: whatever it is, Monday. Just hit me really bad. And when I woke up, I'm just like, well, it's too late to call in sick. Whatever you know. So if I'm struggling a little bit today with this voice,
1: I've been pushing through it all week.
29: I know you have.
1: My lungs, you know, and I always take this into consideration because I've got a genetic situation with my lungs, especially my right lung. So I'm more susceptible to that stuff. And it's about every 2 to 3 months now. It's almost like clockwork. And it's usually around a holiday. And this weekend is Mother's Day, so I'm going to have to avoid going to see Mom. I did plan ahead and sent her gifts directly to her house and flowers coming and everything else. And she understands, but they've been going through a lot with the loss of my brother. It's heartbreaking, especially heartbreaking when I can't go see her on Mother's Day. It'll be the first Mother's Day without my brother.
29: You know, the funny thing when you say that, you know, and then I think about, you know, my mom who passed away 6 years ago.
1: Yeah.
29: And I'm like, you're saying it. It's like, I can't get sad because, I actually was telling this to somebody the other day. I wrote to somebody the other day. They haven't responded yet, but they were talking about they lost her mom a month ago.
1: Yeah.
29: And,
1: yeah.
29: You know, how do you get through it? Because she was like, I was doing something. Went, oh, I got to call her.
1: Yeah.
29: And I wrote back to her and said, it'll happen the rest of your life because it still happens to me. And I said, but I'll let you know what gets me through. What gets me through all of it is knowing what my mother would tell me. Mm. Don't you dare.
1: Yeah.
29: My mom
1: would say the same. I could hear my mom if my mom were no longer around. I could hear.
29: Don't you dare spend 1 second.
1: Yeah.
29: You know, you grieved for me. Get on with your life.
1: Yes.
29: Do what you've got to do.
1: Remember me. And remember my standards for you, beyond that.
29: Yes,
1: you know.
29: Yes, and are you getting fat? What's your waistline look like?
1: Exactly. Watch your weight.
29: Is that a double chin there?
1: Yeah. Don't ride around with Eric at drive-thrus. You know.
29: Right. But I'm serious.
1: Yeah.
29: That's what gets me through.
1: Yeah.
29: It's interesting because have you ever seen the Anderson Cooper podcast on grieving?
1: Yes. Yeah.
29: And the one
1: he did with Alex Van Halen was especially touching because of. You know, the years that I've spent as a Van Halen fan.
29: And I've watched it, and look, I'm not going to judge people on grief, but the one thing that did hit me was the fact that the one thing that has got me through and has always got me through grief of people close to me that have died is what would they want me to do?
1: Yeah, right.
29: That's what gets me through.
1: Well, you know, I mean, full circle.
29: I realized they'd say, stop it. Get on. You enjoy life.
1: Yeah.
29: One of my best friends died when, you know, he was a co-host of mine on the radio.
1: Yeah.
29: The late Mark Stone.
1: Yeah.
29: And I went last year and visited his grave. He died in 88.
1: Right.
29: And I was there for the funeral, but never saw his gravestone. So when I went down to Florida, it took me like an hour and a half to find his gravesite. You know, because everything changed, the trees in the place. I didn't know where it was.
1: Yeah.
29: And, you know, and then I actually put my phone down and played Jump from Van Halen, which was his favorite song.
1: Yeah.
29: He was a rock singer and a news guy, radio guy, everything else. He was just totally talented and died at 29 years of age.
1: Yeah.
29: But, you know, and I just felt I had to do that. But I was smiling the whole time because I know that he would sit there and go, jeez. How the hell did you ever get to where you got in radio? You know, because we were in a pretty small market then.
1: Right.
29: And I know he'd go, you don't deserve this kind of crap. What are you doing? You know, and you realize, you know, you're that close. You had that kind of relationship with them. And so you remember those things and you remember what, you know, what that person would say to you. If you get to know somebody well, and I knew my mom, you know, really well, and it was blunt. And the same thing with my dad. Oh, by the way, it was a great, just to throw this out. You know, for like the last month, my dad, it must have been an infection or whatever, and he got antibiotics, and he was really, I couldn't really communicate with him have a coherent conversation.
1: Yeah.
29: And it's interesting because you just get in that mind, okay, I've had my last coherent conversation with him.
1: Yeah.
29: And all of a sudden this week, 3 days in a row, perfect.
1: Yeah.
29: I mean, perfect.
1: Good.
29: Perfect.
1: Yeah, we always look for those good days.
29: Yeah, and
1: for those of us dealing with parents with dementia, and you look for those good days. You know, it's funny that you keep expecting. You know, you want to call your mom, and for me, I keep expecting my brother to send me a text. He would constantly send me a text. Mm-hmm. He would brag to everybody when I was at the hospital with him. A couple of years ago, he was having a procedure, and he was telling everybody that would come in the room, you know, this guy's the national talk show host. And he always told me how proud he was. And he did that probably once or twice a week, either by voice call or by text. And I keep expecting to hear from him. And his thread is still there. And it's, I'm not going to delete it. I'm not, it's the text thread is, I'm going to keep it.
29: Yeah.
1: But I will say this, I'm getting emails from like social media. Gary Hartley is somebody you may know on TikTok. And I'm like, oh,
29: you know, and yeah.
1: It's like, and it's not their fault. They don't know. And you know, and it's just one of those things.
29: You know, the one thing on social media, when you know somebody has died,
1: yeah,
29: and their birthday comes up like on Facebook,
1: yeah,
29: and all of a sudden there's all these people wishing them a happy birthday, that, and you're like, oh my gosh, they have no idea this person is no longer here, and that's weird. Or I remember one guy. This was a guy neighbor down the street, and I mentioned it on the air when it happened, probably about 10 years ago, and he wrote on Facebook, "This is my last message because." I'm expected to be dead in 24 hours. Mm. And he wrote his last.
1: Yeah. You know,
29: basically, this is my last message to everybody.
1: Right.
29: Heartbreaking. And he was dead a day later.
1: Wow.
29: That always just blew. Because you never had that before social media.
1: Right. You didn't have that ability to reach out to a large group of people all at once. And, you know, but it's and it's interesting. It's and you also mentioned what your mom would want you to do. And that's kind of what Val Kilmer's children are saying. He would want this movie to be made. And we know he was okay with this because he wanted this movie to be made. And so I can't say anything against it.
29: I
1: hope the animation does him justice. I hope it works in the way they want it to work.
29: But if your parents are alive and your mother's alive, you know, make sure you take advantage of it. I did not, as I've said. What helped me really build the relationship with my parents was talk radio. When I became a talk radio host, and it wasn't that we were, you know, there was any angst between us. It's just, you know, my teenage years, whatever. I mean, I was just like any normal kid, rebelling, and then college. I was just away. Then in my 20s, I was away so much.
1: Right.
29: And when I finally started communicating, you know, when I got into talk radio and I was in the same town. And they heard me, and that's what brought us together. They said, "You really believe those things you say on the radio?" Mm. Think about that. And they're looking at me, and it's like, "Oh God, I'm dead." Well, you know, what are they going to pick apart now? And they went, "Oh, our son! Oh my gosh!" But the one thing, because you were talking about your brother and the talk radio thing, and this is something that I learned. My father never wanted me to do this.
1: Right.
29: And he finally came around. I remember when he came around. It's when I was working at our great affiliate, WLS, in Chicago, back in beginning of 94.
1: Mm-hmm.
29: And he came, he had a conference, and he visited me. And I was on the air when he came and visited. He came up, you know, all the way up. I think we were on State Street at that time. And came all the way up and sat in, brought him a cup of coffee, and he sat in for the last 2 hours. And we're driving back to my apartment afterwards, and he says, "You need to stay in this business." Well, then a few months later, I was in Buffalo.
1: Yeah.
29: Well, he would parade anywhere he went. He'd parade me around. He'd go, "This is my talk show host son."
1: Yeah. Yeah.
29: Talk show host. This is my, you know, and he'd name the radio station. This is my, you know, whatever. But the job would come before my son. I remember complaining about it to my mother. I'm like, "Yeah, he talks about what I do before he says the son doesn't come first." And she goes, "I think you need to shut up. Your father is so proud of you, you know, about what you have done. Remember, this is your father who said you shouldn't be doing this, and now he's fully behind you. You ought to appreciate that." And boy, that was like a huge eye opener. It was like, "Yeah, what am I doing? How idiotic is this?"
1: Well, I would always answer when my brother would do that in front of other people and introduce me that way, and I would say, "No. This guy is a U.S. Marine."
29: Yeah,
1: and
29: I'd
1: point
29: exactly.
1: to him.
29: Right.
1: And because to me, that's much more honorable and I always had great respect for that. But you know, to come full circle on this, these are conversations and you and I talk about it on and off the air. We like to talk like real people talk. When you see Obama sitting with Colbert.
29: Yeah. It's so plastic.
3: It's weird.
29: Yeah, and I'm it's sorry. Weird. I don't mean to insult plastic.
3: Yeah, exactly.
29: I don't even know what the hell that means, but everybody's socialist, laughing in the other room.
3: Socialist so, plastic is what it is.
29: Socialist. All right, we've got a show.
3: Yeah, we do. We're here.
29: Yes. We're all present and or accounted for.
3: That's right.
29: Sir,
3: that's
29: we
3: right.
29: are Red Eye Radio.
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2: 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He is here, Carly, and I'm Gary McNamara. Coming up on the bottom of the hour. All right. The Republicans are officially now worried about prices. We've talked about this for the longest time. Probably some of you are sick of it, but we're just relating what the reality

0: reality of politics is and the most important thing, and something that the Republicans and this administration have seemed to ignore for the last year and a half.
1: Yeah.
0: And just, you know, said, well, whatever. And when the tariff decision came out yesterday, nothing on social media. I've not seen one surrogate of the president that was all over the last time when the Supreme Court ruled against him on tariffs. Nothing.
1: Right.
0: Absolutely nothing on the decision.
1: Right.
0: Nothing from the president on Truth Social. And I'll tell you what one Republican analyst said, wrote yesterday. Really interesting stuff. Mm.
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4: Fox News, I'm Ted Linder. The U.S. military fired on Iranian military targets in response to missile, drone, and small boat attacks by the regime.
5: U.S. Central Command saying that, look, U.S. forces intercepted these unprovoked Iranian attacks and responded with self-defense strikes to targeted launch sites within Iran. The Iranian attack came as U.S. Navy destroyers were crossing the Strait of Hormuz to the Gulf of Oman.
4: Fox's Ashley Webster, and at least three people injured after a shooting at a Publix grocery store in Somerville, South Carolina, Thursday night. Berkeley County Sheriff Dwayne Lewis.
6: Two victims were had some minor injuries, minor gunshot wounds, and then one individual who we believe is the target received two gunshot wounds and is in surgery.
4: Sheriff Lewis went on to say that three suspects were taken into custody. 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
7: We're heading for a dry end to the work week after some welcome rain the last couple of days. Temperatures tonight falling to around 44 with a mostly clear sky. Friday looks mostly sunny with highs around 71. We'll see a passing downpour Saturday or Sunday afternoon. I'm Chief Meteorologist Spencer Denton from the WVLT First Alert Weather Center.
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0: And he is Eric Carley, and I'm Gary McNamara. We are Red Eye Radio. Coming up in a minute, the latest trade court decision on the tariffs.
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0: Well, it's not unexpected. We had said earlier that the decision, and this is just the first decision of this court. It's going to be appealed. From what we know, it'll probably be appealed. But Trump had another loss in the International Trade Court that said, no, you can't do the 10% tariffs.
9: Yeah.
0: And it was the exact same argument that we had said. The president, they actually argued that since the trade imbalance is part of the balance of payments, that he can make that decision. And the one judge said, well, who are we to question the facts of how he sees it? And I'll have to look further into that argument because it doesn't seem to make sense to me. Balance of payments is not balance of trade.
9: Right.
0: And it was specific, and they went to the original part of the law. They actually looked at the original part of law and said, actually, in the balance of payments, when they passed this law to give the president the approval to do it, they don't even mention trade imbalance.
9: Well, that's, you know, not even and for the one judge, I would say, who are we to judge? Well, you're a judge. That's who you are to judge. Because if you're saying, who are we to judge how they see it? Well, that's the whole point.
0: What he said was
9: being in the court here is interpretation.
0: He's quote, the court, quote, is not empowered to review the factual findings by which he concluded the action was necessary or appropriate. That's the quote. I don't understand it. Of course they are.
9: Yeah.
0: That's what a court does.
9: The court is there to, again, say, well, that's a... They either did misinterpret it or did not misinterpret the law, that it does apply, and their interpretation of the law is there. But if you're asking who are we to do that, well, you're a judge. And that's the point of judges, to interpret whether the law has been applied justly. That's how it works. And now, I'll say this. If the point was, and I don't know, because we don't have everything in front of us, but if the point was from that judge, look, we need to stay out of the decisions of the executive branch in the case of, you know, whatever it may be. But again, that goes back to what we just said.
0: Right.
9: Well, you're going to have to interpret this, whether the executive branch went beyond their power or not and is misinterpreting the law. And that's the job at hand at the courts.
0: Now, this was not a constitutional decision like the last one was.
9: No.
0: The president can't tax.
9: Right.
0: It's that simple. The president does not have the authority, to tax.
9: Right.
0: But the judges said here that there was no need to address the constitutional arguments since the law doesn't give the president the authority he claims. Although the current account and the balance of trade as a component of the current account are relevant to balance of payment deficits, they are distinct and the statute recognizes the distinction. They draw on the congressional deliberations at the time the law was passed.
9: Yeah.
0: Members discussed defining the deficit in payments as terms of basic balance, liquidity basis, and official reserve transactions. Trade is not mentioned at all in the discussion of the congressional deliberations before they passed that law. So what happens here is this only applies to the two companies in the state of Washington. There are a bunch of other states that and they said, well, wait a minute, if your state, you didn't lose. And Washington state said our university system had to pay for these tariffs.
9: Mm.
0: So they actually did it in a different way. So the state of Washington will be paid back in two companies. But it's not a national injunction yet. It will be when it gets up to the, you know, the Court of Appeals or eventually the Supreme Court.
9: Yeah,
0: it will be at that time. And I don't see any different. I don't see the decision being any different. In fact, I think this was an easier case than the first case.
9: Yeah.
0: Because if anybody who knows what balance of, and by the way, just so people know, the trade imbalance, I want to make sure I explain it. Sometimes we make the mistake of believing that everybody is following it like we are, and you know, people actually, unlike us, have lives. But the trade imbalance is what we, you know, what we trade back and forth, and there's the services and then there's the goods, but it's the actual imbalance of that. Do we import more than we export? All right, that's the balance of trade. The balance of payments is what we have always said why a trade imbalance does not necessarily hurt an economy.
9: Right.
0: Because if I sell, if somebody, and we've always used the Japan model, Japan sells us a car. We give them electronic. I used to say paper when I started doing this. And we send them electronic currency.
9: Right.
0: They give us a durable good in the form of a car.
9: Mm-hmm.
0: Who wins? We get the car. They get dollars.
9: Mm-hmm.
0: What do they have to do with those dollars? In order to make the transaction worthwhile to them, what do they have to do?
9: Eventually, they have to invest them back in the U.S.
0: They have to buy something American eventually, or they have to invest it back into the United States. And that is where the balance of payments is. The balance of payments isn't just the trade. It's what the other side does with the dollars that they have if they invest it, and it always comes out. I think it was just for the last year, 2024, just $50 billion off. But in that time period, it can be $50 billion off, and it may catch up the next month or 6 months down the road, whatever.
9: Right.
0: But it's almost always equal.
9: Right.
0: This whole thing of balance of payments was for when we were under the gold standard. It doesn't even apply to where now our currency is judged in the international currency exchange.
9: Right.
0: It's basically, It's an antiquated law based on a gold standard.
9: Right. Yeah. Exactly.
0: And so, but the, I, what I was amazed is I went to FoxNews.com. Now, they may have talked about it on the TV. Didn't appear anywhere that I could find when I checked a couple of hours ago, anywhere of the 100 stories that they probably have on that front page, doesn't appear anywhere.
9: Right.
0: I went to Breitbart. I couldn't find it anywhere. Mm. I went to the New York Post. They had it, but it was way down in there.
9: Mm-hmm.
0: You go to social media. You don't see anybody. All of the presidents, the surrogates, the influencers out there, and you'll see it. It doesn't matter what the president does. They agree with him. And that's part of the of what's going on now with social media.
9: Right.
0: And we're just talking about those influencers always agree. There aren't always, not every influencer always agrees with the president, but these are the ones that are almost like the cheerleaders.
9: Mm-hmm.
0: Nothing.
9: Right.
0: And that's what I look for. You look for that to see, okay, how are they going to frame this argument? And then I went to True Social. The president did not mention the decision at all.
9: Yeah.
0: And I think they're really, really, really worried about prices. They don't want to bring it up because it can only be a negative right now. It's like when the president was asked about the ballroom yesterday and said, why are we spending taxpayer money on the ballroom? You said we're not going to be no taxpayer money. You know, it's the taxpayer money isn't for that. It's for the security.
9: Hmm.
0: Yeah, but it's still for the ballroom. And we just said, stop talking about the ballroom.
9: Yeah. Yeah, right.
0: Just stop talk. I don't. It's tough to when all these things happen and when Congress does it, but it's not a good thing when people are being affected by prices to talk about a ballroom because it can come off as quite elitist. This would be my advice as a political consultant. Now,
9: well, and
0: do I have any problem with the ballroom or the security that's needed when we've seen what's happened with this president? No, I'm talking as a political consultant to the president. You know, you've got the midterms coming up. To be talking about a ballroom at all.
9: Right. Well, and you should be talking about other things and also doing other things when it comes to pricing, because even if not elitist, which it does sound elitist, it's out of touch. And sometimes those are one and the same, but I separate them for a reason. Because, again, the most critical concern right now is pricing. With everybody right. in there. And I mean, it hits hard.
0: By the way, understand how that's not how I see it. I'm talking about how I believe
9: right.
0: other people will see
9: the political effects.
0: The political effects.
9: And this is the difference between keeping the House and Senate and not.
0: Right.
9: It could be. It usually, when it comes to the economy, it usually is historically. It is more often than not. Now, the radical left and how crazy they are may run it for themselves, but that's not a guarantee.
0: Yeah.
9: And as we say, always run like you're 20 points behind. I think I've moved that up to 80 points behind. And you should run like you're, again, show that you know how to behave when it comes to things that promote a good economy. The war with Iran is not something that's going to end overnight. I know the president keeps saying, no, 2 or 3 weeks, it's going to be over. We've got
0: a love tap.
9: Yeah.
0: I hope the president never gives me a love tap.
9: It was like it was falling, describing the drone, and it fell to its death like a dying butterfly. I'm like, okay.
0: He's all right. But I want to make sure I read this, though, because before we end, because this was the part of the panic that I saw from Republicans. Shermichael Singleton, who's on CNN all the time, Republican consultant. President Trump needs to call House Speaker Mike Johnson and Senate Majority Leader John Thune to the White House immediately to begin crafting a direct stimulus for Americans who make less than $150,000 in annual household income and suspend collection of all tax penalties from the pandemic for the same group, given the uncertainty caused by Iran. They need to figure out where they can make cuts to fund it and get it passed. Further, the president should call every Republican governor and ask that if they have the constitutional authority in their respective state, then all gas and energy taxes must be immediately suspended. As a conservative, this is not what my ideal solution would be, but desperate times calls for desperate measures. Shermichael Singleton. That's the panic on prices right now.
9: Yep.
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0: We are Red Eye Radio. He's Eric Carly, and I'm Gary McNamara. You know, you said it just to encapsulate it all. You know, with the Republicans now worried about prices, without question, they are. I mean, I think yesterday to me was the evidence tonight that made me come to the conclusion. All right, this is it. I've always suspected it, and we've talked about it here over the last couple of months. And we talked about prices way, way back when the president first got in back in early 2025. But you're right. The Democrats are so crazy. They're so insane right now. They keep promoting this stuff. And now with the redistricting decision, and you see in Tennessee what's going on, in Florida what's going on, I have no idea what's going to happen with the House.
22: Well, it's, you know, so tariffs, I think, will one way or the other. With this new leverage that the president is using, he always had a 150-day clock. So, you know, that's gonna run out. And then what do you do? Whether he appeals the decision, which I assume they're going to, or not,
0: it doesn't matter. It doesn't matter. 150 days.
22: Exactly. So there's that, and also, you know, it could be that something big happens with Iran. And it's things are more stable, I'll just put it that way, before election time and energy prices drop. We'll see.
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2: The conflict with Iran continues. I'm Ted Lindner, Fox News. The U.S. carrying out retaliatory strikes on Iranian military facilities Thursday after American ships came under attack in the Strait of Hormuz. Fox's Kevin Cork with more.
8: Despite continued suffering by the Iranian people and the billowing capacity problems, it also continues to get hammered by U.S. forces. CENTCOM telling Fox tonight that American forces responded with self-defense strikes on Iran targets after three U.S. Navy destroyers came under missile and drone fire. Now, multiple reports tell us that the military targeted three Iranian ports abutting the strait, Bandar Abbas, Bandar Kargan, and Keshem. Here's what the president said about Iran on Truth Social. Iran's not a normal country. They are led by lunatics. If they had the chance to use a nuclear weapon, they would do it without question.
2: No damage or injuries were reported. Meanwhile, Fox's Lucas Tomlinson this morning reporting a Chinese-owned ship was struck by Iran in the Strait of Hormuz. U.S. Ambassador to the U.N. Michael Waltz confirming a Chinese media report that a large refined products tanker was struck by an Iranian projectile off the United Arab Emirates' Algiers port on Monday. And a cruise ship at the center of a hantavirus outbreak is headed to a port in the Canary Islands.
9: Some 40 people got off the ship at a mid-Atlantic island after the first man had died, eventually suspected of hantavirus, and left for the U.S. and elsewhere. There's a rush now to trace who left, even if they're showing no symptoms, to try to isolate any more trouble. Three people have died, another five ill, either confirmed or suspected to have contracted hantavirus. Symptoms include fever, respiratory, gastrointestinal distress. The cruise ship will dock Saturday at Tenerife, the Spanish Canary Island. There, the remainder of passengers and crew will be flown to various countries.
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12: We are kicking off our Friday a little bit on the chilly side, even with some patchy frost and fog possible throughout the morning hours. But we'll gradually burn off that fog and make way to warmer conditions heading on into the afternoon as lots of sunshine is in full swing and highs will top out in the upper 60s to the lower 70s. In the WVLT First Alert Weather Center, I'm meteorologist Sydney Sullivan.
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29: Now, it's Red Eye Radio. Gary McNamara and Eric Hurley talk about everything from politics to social issues and news of the day. Whether you're up late or you're just starting your day, welcome to the show. From the Relief Factor Studios, this is Red Eye Radio.
0: All across America, we are Red Eye Radio. He is Eric Hurley and I'm Gary McNamara. Welcome. And good morning.
22: It's finally, we can be like all the other podcasts, Gary, with older men. The smell of alcohol is in the studio, but it's not. We're not drinking bourbon. I'm using the Purell on my hands. But if we had cigars, it'd be kind of like that, right?
0: What kind of alcohol is that? The alcohol that'll make me go blind?
22: Yeah. I don't know.
0: Am I gonna drink any of that?
22: Yeah, I'm not drinking any of that.
0: Yeah, you know, if we weren't on the radio, I mean, the radio limits us.
22: Yeah.
0: If it was just a podcast, well, alone, if we weren't on the radio, we could sit here and we could be like, we could have cocktails like Bill Maher.
22: Are you saying we're not supposed to?
0: Smoke a doobie like Rogan did.
22: See, that's so weird. To me, it's like, okay, what are we doing here? Are we doing drugs? Or are we having a conversation? You know what I mean? And I never liked cigars. I don't like the smell of cigars.
0: Oh.
22: I don't get it.
0: Oh. I'm a secondhand cigar smoker.
22: Yeah.
0: I love the smell. When I'm on the golf course and I smell a cigar, it's like, but I can't smoke them. They're disgusting.
22: Now, pipes, tobacco pipes, I'm going to be clear here. Tobacco pipes. Those smell great to me because it reminds me of my childhood. I had an uncle. I think my dad for a few minutes smoked a pipe. And they would always go out in the backyard. And I had a neighbor of mine, Tom, who passed away a few years ago. And I could always smell him smoking his pipe, and so I like that, but I don't get the cigar thing. That's fine, but I just don't know why it seems
0: every podcast with old guys now has to have bourbon and cigars. I just don't get it. I just don't get it. I don't know what that's supposed to portray. You know?
3: Well, I look at it this way. If I could drink,
0: yeah,
3: here on the show,
0: right,
3: then I'd never go out.
0: Exactly. Well, see, because I'm thinking, you know, how far do you want to take it? Right? You mentioned, you know, lighting up with allegedly lighting up with Rogan. You can't prove it. We're saying that because the show was based in Texas at that point, not California. We don't have laws that allow that. I thought, well, what's next? You know, all of a sudden they start drawing out a line of cocaine on a mirror and, you know, some shady looking guy walks up and they exchange cash for drugs and while the podcast is going. I don't know. It's, you know, I don't. If someone wants to have a drink, drink responsibly, you know, get somebody to drive you home. Cigars, if you like cigars, then good for you. That's great. That's awesome. Some people, and they know their cigars. And they know their scotch. I know nothing about any of it.
3: So we could be like, I'm looking for the podcast, like a Scarface.
0: Yeah.
3: Sitting in front of the pile of cocaine.
0: Yeah.
3: With his nose all white, but a microphone in there.
0: Well, and then every all time,
3: man,
0: he intros,
3: let's talk.
0: Every time he intros his guest and say hello to my little friend.
3: if I could drink on the air, then I'd never go out at all. Well, I mean, I hardly ever go out at all anyway, but I'd never go out at all because it's like, well, I get to drink at work, so I don't need to drink to watch a sporting event.
0: Well, then, I mean, if I were needed to, I guess, to drink that much, I guess I would think about retiring. I don't need the job. I'll just sit around and drink all day.
3: You know, I love it when somebody comes on a couple times I've seen on Bill Maher's podcast and you're not drinking? No, I'll have a soda water. It's like, this is this is a professional setting.
0: Didn't he have Charlie Kirk on one time? I think he did.
3: Yeah, he did. Yeah. Yes, he did.
0: Yeah.
3: Yeah, and he'll bring these people on, and they're just like, no.
0: Because I don't drink, and I'm not going to drink because the podcast drinks, you know, because the host is drinking. If they want to drink, that's fine. It's their real estate. It's their show. It's their podcast. That's
3: I always look at it, you know, it'd be the same thing of you know, why, unless I'm completely frustrated with a round, and that would be probably hole 15. All right, give me a beer. I suck today.
0: Yeah.
3: But other than that, I rarely ever have even a beer on the golf course because it affects me.
0: Yeah.
3: And all I want to do is, I guess you know what it is? I'm too competitive. I don't want anything to get in the way of what I'm doing. And I can't imagine doing a podcast. I don't drink much. If I have a glass of wine, I feel it.
0: Mm-hmm. Yeah.
3: If I have two glasses of wine,
0: mm-hmm,
3: I'll wake up with a dullness in my head the next day that I don't like.
0: Yeah.
3: Then I wake up going, I really don't feel like doing anything. Maybe it's age. Right. I don't know. Maybe it's because I don't have, you know, what do you call it? Not immunity, tolerance.
0: Right.
3: Because I really don't drink much. But for that, that's it for me. Not that I, you know. If I'm sitting around with somebody and we're having a discussion at home, have a glass of wine, I got no problem with it. But when you're in a professional setting, I can't. Professional setting or anything you know that you need hand eye coordination, which would be golf.
0: Yeah.
3: No way.
0: Right.
3: And it's like I can't. For example, I could never have a beer and a shot and then go work out.
0: Right.
3: On weights.
0: Right.
3: It just doesn't feel right.
0: You're right. It's
3: just biological.
0: It's not. Yeah.
3: I start doing it. It's like, oh, no. My muscles don't feel right. Nothing feels right.
0: Right.
3: If I did, which means how do you know that? Because I probably did it when I was 18 or 19. The drinking age was 18.
0: Yeah, back then it was.
3: That's how old I am.
0: Yeah.
3: Or you'd be playing basketball. You go, let's have a beer. Oh my, you want dead legs?
2: Right. Yeah.
3: Drink a beer and try to play basketball.
2: Yeah. Yeah. It's like
3: for me, it's always been, if I'm going to have a drink, there has to be nothing physical or mental that I'm going to do.
2: Well, and I'll steal this from Nate Bargatze. How about a podcast where both the host and the guests are doing Afrin, the nose spray, you know, because it can be addictive. Nate Bargatze has a whole bit about that, about his dad being addicted to Afrin nose spray. But I don't see the point. If you want to have a different setting than a desk, you know, and just have a couple of chairs that people are sitting in, a lot of podcasts have that. You know, it's a lot of podcasts. Theo Vaughn, his podcast, they're not drinking. They drink that the water.
3: Well, he went
2: liquid death.
3: He's
2: sober.
3: He's sober.
2: Yeah. And so, you know, but they don't need to. They don't feel the need to, you know, to have that kind of, you know, they drink the liquid death water. I love the liquid death water. It's water, and they have all these flavors, and it's just water.
3: No, I've never heard of it. So
2: yeah, it's in really tall cans. And the creator of it just said, I just wanted to go kind of extreme and make the point. Yeah, okay. Everybody's got all these energy drinks and everything else. It's just water, flavored water. And, you know, what about coffee? Anybody drinking coffee still? Does that ruin the bourbon buzz? I don't know. You know what I mean?
3: Well, I remember I gave advice to one of my... This goes back, I don't know. It's got to be 20 years ago, 15, 20 years ago, to one of my chosen daughters.
2: Mm-hmm.
3: And I remember telling her, I said, you know, when she got into the business world, and I just said, don't drink at any business function that your company has. Just don't do it. Grab yourself a soda water. Do it. She calls me up. This is like a month later. She's at a Christmas party. And it was after the Christmas party. She called me up and she said, oh my gosh, she goes, you're absolutely right. She goes, my boss was called into the office. Don't know if she's going to get fired. She ended up not getting fired, but she got a warning. She was doing cartwheels.
2: Well, now I've done that completely sober.
3: She was doing cartwheels. But I remember when we had, we had the Christmas parties.
2: Yeah.
3: This goes, I don't know, what, three companies? We were working for Disney, right?
2: Yeah.
3: It was Disney at the right. ABC.
2: Yeah.
3: And we would have a party, and there was, you know, there would be liquor, and then they cut it back to, remember, two tickets.
2: Right,
3: which was like, you know, okay. That's when they started worrying about liability. But I remember it was like all the young kids. Then did they stop it, or was it the two tickets that they gave to you because there were some of the young interns that were under 21 that were drinking or something?
2: No, I think it was just they just wanted to make sure they could control, you know, and be responsible. Because that was about the age when you started hearing about lawsuits.
3: Yeah. You know, yes, it was, yes.
2: Whoever is serving, even if you're purchasing the liquor, if they're over-serving you and everything else. And so I think a lot of companies went to that and just said, we're going to limit it. You can have a couple.
3: And that came from my dad. My dad said, you know, be with the boys and hoist a few, fine. Don't ever do it at work. And then the funniest thing is I've talked about two interviews that I was on. One time when I was interviewing in Nashville.
2: Right.
3: It was after the interview was over and we had time to kill. I was with the program director. We went back to his house. Football was on. You want to watch some football? Yeah, playoff football. All right, so we're watching playoff football. I think it was late December, early January. This was back years ago, so I think they were the season didn't go to the middle of February.
2: Yeah.
3: And he goes, you want a beer? And I go, nah, I'm on an interview. He goes, come on, the interview's over. I said, okay, I have one. And then the other one was when I interviewed at KXL in Portland. And the general manager had a boat. And so the interview was really over. I mean, we had discussed everything. Went out in his boat down the Columbia River.
2: Yeah.
3: And he opens up the ice chest, goes, you want a beer? And I went, nah, this is an interview. He goes, have a beer. I'm like, okay.
2: Yeah.
3: It's like, okay.
2: Yes, sir.
3: Apparently, when you're going down the Columbia River in a boat, I guess you could say maybe the interview was over at that point.
2: Yeah.
3: So
2: yeah.
3: That's the only time I've ever broken that rule.
2: Yeah.
3: You know?
2: So. Right. Right.
3: And I think I was sort of ordered to.
2: I haven't been to one Christmas party our company's ever had. 30 years almost. And I haven't been to one. And normally it was because they would have them on a Thursday night.
3: Yeah, I went to.
2: And I got to work.
3: I went to one when I was on this show because I went. I don't forgot why, but I went. Oh, I know, because it was. Remember, they held it upstairs.
2: Mm-hmm, yeah.
3: They held it at the French restaurant upstairs.
2: Right.
3: So I came in about an hour early, but everybody was gone by the time I got there.
2: Right. Yeah.
3: So, and all the food was gone.
2: Yeah. Well,
3: I was going to catch a free meal because it was up like in the ninth floor, was it? And we worked on the sixth or
2: right.
3: something.
2: There was a restaurant on the top floor. Yeah.
3: Yeah. And so I went up there and it was like, it's over. So,
2: yeah.
3: Nah. Nah. I'm too old to go out now or do anything and have fun, you know.
2: Yeah, I'll go out, but it's usually going to be to the pharmacy, you know, the other kind of drugs, the, you know, cholesterol drugs.
3: What a week it has been. What lessons have we learned from this week?
2: Oh, boy.
3: Coming up.
2: All right.
3: We are Red Eye Radio.
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7: Has recent rainfall made a dent in U.S. topsoil moisture condition ratings? According to USDA meteorologist Brad Rippey, not so much.
8: Across the country, topsoil moisture rated very short to short is 38%, and that is up 2 percentage points from the previous week. No change in the surplus soil moisture. That is steady at 9%.
7: Precipitation over the past week was reported in the Midwest and Northeast, contributing to boost the topsoil moisture surplus for several states in those regions. However,
8: on the flip side, despite recent rainfall in the South and parts of the Plains, we continue to see some very, very dry conditions.
7: For instance, Colorado reports 96% very short to short topsoil moisture rating in its ag regions. In the Southeast, states like Virginia, Georgia, and North Carolina report very short to short topsoil moisture condition ratings above 85%, even with recent rains. I'm Rod Bain reporting for the U.S. Department of Agriculture in Washington, D.C.
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5: We are Runner Radio. He's Eric Hurley, and I'm Gary McNamara. Now, one thing we found out this week is the mainstream Democrats that are still as far radical left as you can get.
6: Yeah.
5: And they're Nazi enabling, or they're Nazi excuses.
6: Yeah. Yeah.
5: For Platt in Maine. And then I come upon this, and this was mocked ruthlessly because this is the Never Trumpers media machine.
6: Oh.
5: Bill Kristol's bulwark here,
6: mm-hmm.
5: And they had this story.
6: Yeah.
5: And it says, quote, voters want candidates who are authentically themselves, warts and all. In fact, a candidate's vices have started to become markers of authenticity, say Democratic voters. The man behind the tattoo is the article.
6: Hmm.
5: What Maine voters see in Graham Plattner, I say Platt, I'm thinking of L.A. The Maine Senate primary is one of the most interesting in the country. It was, that is, when we were planning on devoting a whole episode of Focus Group podcast to it, but then Mills, unable to keep up with Plattner's widespread appeal, despite his controversies, suspended her campaign. This focus group we had was consistent with other groups of Maine Democrats we've conducted. They mostly liked Mills, but had little interest in voting for her for Senate. Their reasons were clear. She's too old, too tired to the party establishment in which voters have lost their faith. As for Plattner, they like his style. They like his vibe. They like his outsider status. Can I rephrase that? Let me put in a couple of more words.
6: Yeah.
5: As for Plattner, they like his Nazi style, his Nazi vibe, his Nazi outsider status.
6: Yeah.
5: And for those reasons, they were willing for now to overlook some of his faults.
6: Faults. I like that. Faults.
5: Oh, my gosh.
6: You know, he's sometimes late. You know, he sometimes misspeaks. He sometimes gets a Nazi tattoo.
5: And it's just, you know, but it's, that's where the Never Trumpers were going in that article.
6: Yeah.
5: Yeah. Well, you know, they're willing to oversee it. And then they write, it makes sense that Democrat voters are in the mood for a candidate like Plattner,
6: yeah,
5: with his oyster farmer aesthetic. And not a regular politician energy. He's a Nazi.
6: He's got that oyster farmer vibe. What? What is that? I'm not even sure I know what that is. I'm not sure I want to know what that is.
5: One person in the focus group said the controversies about the Nazi symbols and the Reddit post seem very in line with someone from down east, who's lived in a small town their whole life, went to the military,
6: yeah,
5: never really got exposed to a whole lot of outside larger worldview thinking.
6: Right.
5: So kind of like Teresa said, I'm willing to give him the benefit of the doubt,
6: uh-huh,
5: that it was a mistake. And I really appreciate that he's been upfront about it and said, yeah, I did it. It was a mistake.
6: Uh-huh. Right. Yeah. He said, I'm sorry.
5: God.
6: He said, I'm sorry, on that
5: amazing
6: permanent thing he put on his chest.
5: Just amazing. Just amazing.
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1: Fox News, I'm Sue Guzman. President Trump insisting the ceasefire is still holding, even though the U.S. has carried out retaliatory airstrikes against Iran.
2: U.S. Central Command says Iran launched an unprovoked attack against U.S. warships, leading to self-defense strikes. In a statement, the military says Iran launched missiles, drones, and small boats at three guided missile destroyers transiting the Strait of Hormuz. Those inbound threats were eliminated and no U.S. assets were hit.
1: Fox's Jared Halpern. Secretary of State Marco Rubio will continue his trip to Italy with a meeting today with Prime Minister Giorgia Meloni. And the U.S. Postal Service is considering a rule that would allow anyone to send handguns through the mail for the first time in nearly 100 years. Shipments previously was only available to do for licensed retailers. 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
3: Our Friday is shaping up to be a beautiful finish to the work week. Yes, it is a little bit on the chilly side, but we will see those temperatures rebound very nicely back into the upper 60s, lower 70s. Enjoy this weather, because moving into the weekend, we will see a few opportunities for a few passing showers. In the WVLT First Alert Weather Center, I'm meteorologist Sydney Sullivan.
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12: Getting your heart broken can be really rough. It'll happen to most of us at some point in our lives. It's not just an emotional experience, it's a physical one too. Often described as getting the wind knocked out of you, a knot in your stomach, trouble sleeping. I recently spoke about this with Dr. Yoram Yovel, a psychiatrist and neuroscientist. He was on my podcast, Chasing Life. Now, he told me heartbreak doesn't have to last forever, and while your inclination might be to withdraw, isolate, and shut down, it's often the opposite of what supports healing. One of the things that helps us the most is reconnecting to other people you love. And the reverse is also true, he said. If someone you care about is struggling, don't give up on them. You hold the power to comfort loved ones that are in deep physical or emotional distress. I'm Dr. Sanjay Gupta, helping you live a better life.
13: 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Next episode, let's have some fun with music. I've got a, well, actually two musical questions that I think you'll find really interesting. 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
9: And he is Eric Carlin, and I'm Gary McNamara. Good morning. So the Bulwark put out that that article, which was just eviscerated with the responses.
17: Yeah.
9: Just people going,
17: you know.
9: And the, somebody actually posted, you know, a fake printing of their front page of the magazine.
17: Yeah.
9: Next from the Bulwark. And it's like,
17: yeah.
9: Graham Plantner, my Nazi inspiration, how stormtroopers inspired me to be a better me. Exclusive, letting my inner Nazi show, a personal journey, forgotten history, favorite recipes from the SS death camps, the Plantner doctrine, rethinking the narrative. Were they all that bad? Oh, my.
17: No, I was waiting. No, because I was waiting for some of the Democrats to come out and say, well, you know, not all the Nazis were bad people. I'm waiting for that. Elizabeth Warren would be the one to say it, you know, in that voice that I've always said sounds like she's a third grade school teacher trying to convince her children to behave and sit down at their desk. Please, please sit down at your desk. Please. We must remember not all the Nazis were bad people. They're making excuse after excuse after excuse. Their anti-Semitism runs throughout the party. So it should be zero surprise to any of us who have been following along, especially since October 7th. Their anti-Semitism is welcomed. They celebrate it. And when a guy with a Nazi tattoo wants to run for office, that wasn't his best day. But he would make a great leader. Wow.
9: Yeah, it.
17: This is where the party is.
9: It's beyond mind-boggling.
17: Yeah.
9: But we did learn this week because of the debates, of the mayoral debate for L.A., in the gubernatorial debate. They're not changing at all. They're doubling down on everything.
17: Everything.
9: And what I find interesting is, you know, I was reading this, the Kimberly Strassel, the red-blue economic, divide that's going on. Mm. And you and I, you know, I've been doing this for a long time, and I said, if this keeps going up, you know, we talk about the slippery slope, which actually became a cliff. That I remember when we talked about liberalism and, economic liberalism, you know, and socialism, and then the whole cultural thing, where would it eventually lead? We said, well, this is a slippery slope, and the mocking was there all the time. Remember that? You probably dealt with it, too, early on in your career. You guys always talking about a slippery slope. Mm-hmm. We were wrong.
17: Mm-hmm.
9: There was no slippery slope. There was a cliff.
17: Yeah.
9: There was a Grand Canyon cliff.
17: Mm-hmm.
9: And so now they don't bring it up anymore because they know they have gone so far. Do you remember in 2018 when I said the Democrats have to change? I mean, they can't keep going down this road. They have to change. They cannot be this insane. They were mild back then.
17: Oh, yeah. Yeah. I mean, by comparison. And
9: they weren't mild. They were still promoting the radical transgender movement.
17: By comparison to where they are today, it seems tame.
9: Yeah, how blunt they are. And now it's embraced the entire party on the federal level.
17: Well, you look at the Obama years. He was and is a full-on radical. And really, his administration catapulted the liberal transgender movement. when they had the combined edict from the joint edict from the Department of Education and the Department of Justice telling schools, nope, the student doesn't have to have a note from a doctor or parents or anybody. All they have to do is go to the office and say, this is who I am now, and you have to abide by it, and you have to accommodate them, and you can't make special accommodations for them. So if that boy decides he wants to travel, be on the girls' team, and travel with that team, even in hotels, you couldn't make special arrangements. Because, you know, he said he was a girl. This is our interpretation of Title IX. That was the essence of that joint edict by the Department of Justice and the Department of Education under Obama. They made it clear. And the reason they included the DOJ is because if you as a school system, a school district, wanted to make any policy otherwise, the DOJ was coming after you. You have violated the rights of that student who gets to become whatever they want to become simply by saying so.
18: And that's what we've seen this week, is the fact that they're not going to back off on anything. They don't care. They know. For example, we know they know that this can't continue forever.
17: Right.
18: How do we know? Kathy Hochul.
17: Yeah.
18: Because Kathy Hochul knows, even though she's gone along a little bit with Mandani, she knows. She said it. She was clear on it. But they don't care.
17: No.
18: You know, it's like the Ted Cruz audio this week where Ted Cruz was saying, they don't believe this. And how do we know they don't believe it? Because Biden never, you know, that the whole radical transgender movement that a boy can be a girl or whatever, he's never sniffed Chuck Schumer's hair.
17: Exactly.
18: But, you know, but the point is, we know they know it's complete BS. They cannot and will not stand up, you know, to the far left. When you look at it, you know, Fetterman yesterday, for example, saying, I'm not going to become a Republican. I believe in a lot of the Democrat principles. I'm sure he's talking about more government spending. But on the cultural issues and other things, you people are nuts.
17: Yeah.
18: You're absolutely nuts.
17: Right.
18: You're insane. To see the Dershowitz in the last week, Alan Dershowitz stopped being a Democrat after 70 years.
17: Yeah.
18: And wants Republicans to win and said the other day, this week, I'm scared of the Democratic Party. And then the entire Plattner thing out of Maine and the justification for, well, you know, maybe he's given up his, we need to give him the benefit of the doubt that he's given up, you know, his Nazi positions. Meanwhile, people on the right that have shown no inclination to be a Nazi, Trump, who is pro-Jewish, pro-Israel, is viewed as a Nazi, as Dershowitz even said. He's the opposite of a Nazi.
17: Right.
18: And they do it. It's like there's no connecting of the dots. There's no critical thinking. There's no making sense on so many issues out there. And then you see what's happening, the movement of capital from these states. When you think about where's liberalism going to go and why do they wish to be so authoritarian? Because they have fewer births.
17: Mm-hmm.
18: These states, people are moving. They're moving to states. They're moving to Texas. They're moving to the Carolinas. They're moving to Florida. They're moving to places where it's easier to get a job and live. And not only are they moving, but now the millionaires and the billionaires are saying, we're out. And even though they know how devastating it's going to be, you know, when you look at New York City. You know, when you see that the top, I know I saved it. It was Adams.
17: Hmm.
18: What he wrote about Mamdani, it was like Eric Adams, the last mayor. I'm like, wow, he does sound like a Republican here. Mm-hmm. I'll find it here. I saved it. I know I did, but
17: yeah.
18: But he was like 1.5% pay 40% of the top 1.5% pay 40% of the taxes.
17: Right. Right.
18: If they leave, we're doomed.
17: Right.
13: They know this.
18: They know it.
13: They know this. But still pretend like they're winning this.
18: Yeah.
13: There's this massive vacuum that's happening of the wealthy and their companies leaving states just don't want to change. In fact, want to go even further. Because what's left when the wealthy are gone? The lower and middle class to pay for it all, which, by the way, they're going to do anyway. They're going to say, we're going after these big corporations and we're going to raise corporate taxes. Of course, that affects the lower and middle class the most. It has the greatest impact on working class people.
18: Yeah. And the working class Democrats, when they talk about the corporate taxes and raising it and how they're going to punish, they're the biggest suckers that there are. They fall into it.
17: Yep.
18: And the Democratic leaders are laughing, going, it's a stealth tax on you,
17: yep.
18: And you're cheering for it. You actually think we're punishing evil
17: yeah.
18: because we're going after the corporations and we're taking it. It's being taken out of your pocket. You're a bunch of idiots. Wow, this is the party to be in. I can sell these people anything.
17: Right.
18: You know, I'm selling ice to the people in northern Alaska.
17: Right, exactly.
18: Yeah. And it's just, you know, it's incredible. When you think about it, I mentioned 2018 when I came out and said they can't continue this. Let's go back 10 years previous, 2008.
17: Mm-hmm.
18: In 2008, I thought one of the most radical leftists in the United States was Van Jones.
17: Oh, yeah.
18: Remember that?
17: Yeah. Oh, yeah.
18: Remember how he was the socialist in that administration.
17: Oh, by far.
18: He was
17: far.
18: Really
17: he
18: that,
17: was the one, yeah.
18: That socialist. He was I've always viewed him as the ideologue, where we always viewed Obama was as a cocktail socialist.
17: Right.
18: Which is, okay, which way should I go in order? I believe he actually is. He has radical ideas, as we have seen.
17: Right, yeah.
18: But the fact is, the real ideologue I always thought was Van Jones. Here's Van Jones this week. Listen to this. On Fetterman, all right?
19: Look, I think he is a moderate Democrat, and that should not be illegal in this party. My God, you have to agree on 100% of 100% of the Berkeley, California agenda to be a Democrat? It doesn't make any sense. Like, it just shows you how nutty things have gotten that somebody who wants to stick up for Israel and doesn't want an open border is somehow now has to be a Republican. That's completely insane.
18: So Van Jones agree.
17: Are you sure that wasn't AI Van Jones?
18: I'm agreeing with Van Jones.
17: Yeah. No, it's so bizarre if you follow Van Jones back to the beginning of the Obama years. It is, that sounds, there's still part of me that doesn't believe that's Van Jones. I'm going to have to do a little research to make sure that he actually said that. But it's the fact is that you do have. Now, here's the problem for Van Jones. Good luck if you are counting on it having any future with your party. I mean, other than being a commentator. Because, no, you can't be a moderate. And he's right in what he just said. But the reality is there's no room for moderates in the Democratic Party anymore.
18: No, no.
17: There isn't.
18: There's not even room for a socialist.
17: Right, exactly. Full-on communism.
18: We are Red Eye Radio.
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0: We are Red Eye Radio. He's Eric Carly, and I'm Gary McNamara. So if we've learned something this week, it's that the Democrats absolutely are not going to change on any issue. They've become more radical. And I think, when I say more radical, and I think the evidence of that is the support for Plattner this week and the forgiveness from somebody who has been as anti-Semitic, anti-gay. You look at his past and where he has been, the Nazi beliefs that he has talked about, calling himself a communist, which is interesting. You got to decide, are you a communist or are you a Nazi?
1: Right.
0: But one of the most radical people that you could possibly imagine, that just a year ago or 2 years ago, no party could even ever attempt to ever justify. And here the Democrats are justifying it as they're calling the other side the fascists and Nazis.
1: That's right.
0: You can't make this
1: stuff
0: manure up.
1: Exactly.

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7: Good morning. It is 6 o'clock. Temperatures are at 46 degrees. We have cloudy skies and fog in the area. News Talk 98.7 WOKI. I'm Robin Jaffe. Now let's go out on the roads for our first check of traffic this morning. How are things out there, Pete?
8: Hey, Robin, good morning. You mentioned fog, a very dense fog, for example, up and down parts of 81 through sections of Jefferson and Greene County. Also patches of fog along parts of I-40, 75 parts of Loudoun and Roane County. It'll continue to get a little more dense here for the next half hour or so. Then we get sunrise, and a lot of that begins to dissipate. So fog will be a challenge. Some areas, no early morning wrecks. Get your Friday morning going. I know you're struggling. 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Robin?
7: Good morning, Pete. Thank you so much for that update. The National Association for the Advancement of Colored People Tennessee State Conference files an emergency petition against Governor Bill Lee and the Tennessee General Assembly over the congressional redistricting that just passed and was adopted during a special session. In their petition, the organization argues that the redistricting is illegal. Yesterday, the State House and Senate passed a new congressional map that would split Memphis into three districts, which Governor Bill Lee did sign into law. We have those maps and more information on our website, newstalk987.com. And University of Tennessee postponing finals today due to a cybersecurity breach. Knox County Schools and the University of Tennessee have confirmed they experienced a recent cybersecurity incident involving the platform Canvas. UT officials say Instructure, that's Canvas's parent company, notified them of a breach associated with some accounts, and the data involved appears to include personal information. According to UT, Instructure has shut down the platform, and it is unknown when the service will be restored. We do have more information about this on our website, newstalk987.com. Iran and the U.S. trading rocket fire yesterday, but President Trump continues to push for a peace deal.
9: Central Command says U.S. Navy destroyers were moving through the Strait of Hormuz to the Gulf of Oman when they came under an unprovoked attack from Iran. U.S. forces responded, striking back at those launch sites. On Truth Social, President Trump says, quote, great damage was done to the Iranian attackers and that numerous small boats were completely destroyed. And next week, of course, President Trump will travel to Beijing. He says a peace agreement with Iran could be reached before he leaves on that trip, but he also says that if it doesn't happen, he will resume bombing in Tehran.
7: And Knox Pride, a leading Knoxville LGBTQ plus organization, reporting a security incident at the group's community center. It involved an armed person closing the center. They are expected to be open today. They say Knoxville police have been notified. And this morning, the Labor Department releasing the key jobs report for April.
10: Investors and economists will be looking to see whether the labor market is still holding up following the first full month of the Iranian conflict and surging oil prices. Economists are forecasting that payrolls increased by 62,000 last month, which is barely one-third of March's much stronger 178,000 tally. The unemployment rate is anticipated to hold steady at 4.3%. For perspective, that's less than 1 percentage point above the April 2023 reading of 3.4%, which marked the lowest rate in 54 years. Hillary Barsky, Fox News.
7: And today is Coca-Cola's 140th birthday.
11: Jacobs Pharmacy in Atlanta started selling Coca-Cola at its soda fountain for 5 cents a glass on May 8, 1886. The syrup was created by a local pharmacist, Dr. John Pemberton, based on a wine he'd developed. The soda, by 1900, was being sold as a fountain drink in every state. 20 years later, it was bottled and sold around the country, and Coke eventually became one of the most recognized words in the world in any language. The original syrup's ingredients included then-legal cocaine from coca leaves and caffeine from cola nuts, Coca-Cola. Coca leaf extract remains part of the flavoring. For that, one factory in New Jersey is legally allowed to import and process the leaves, then sell the byproduct to a pharmaceutical company for medical use. Chris Foster, Fox News.
7: Let's get a check of our forecast now with WVLT meteorologist Sydney Sullivan.
12: Well, we are kicking off our Friday a little bit on the chilly side, even with some patchy frost and fog possible throughout the morning hours. But we'll gradually burn off that fog and make way to warmer conditions heading on into the afternoon as lots of sunshine is in full swing and highs will top out in the upper 60s to the lower 70s. In the WVLT First Alert Weather Center, I'm meteorologist Sydney Sullivan.
7: Currently, we have cloudy skies, fog in the area, 46 degrees. I'm Robin Jaffe. 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
17: 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You move over, and then what happens? 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It starts moving again. That's exactly what happens when investors chase returns, jumping to whatever is working right now. 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Now, especially near retirement, this can be very costly. 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
19: Good morning and thank the Lord. Oh boy, it's Friday. Woo-hoo-hoo. It is Friday. I am Phil Williams, and I love you. Nothing you can do about it. We are at the 27th annual Philip Fulmer Golf Classic, presented by Graphic Creations at Avalon Country Club, with a shotgun at 10 this morning. Yeah, boy. I mean, it's fun coming out here, too. Always. Now, today, the beneficiaries are your boys and your girls club. We'll be talking to them coming up here. Correct? 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We'll talk to our pal Bart about that. 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I like this Harris Cherokee Stay and Play because you get you stay overnight, you get dinner for two, and a round of golf at Sequoia for two. 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Dang. If I'm one of them white boys over there that own that place, I believe I'd go to that, but that's awful nice of them to give that away. Well, to be auctioned off for the Boys and Girls Club, I'll look at that here directly and see if, here again, maybe, is there a bank sponsor? I was going to say, maybe they could give me a loan, and I'll head out there and do that. FulmerAuction.com, very impactful way to raise money today, and that is live until 6 tonight. Six tonight. The original one was held at Whittle Springs, and then they moved it to Holston. It was the D.D. Lewis for the Boys and Girls Club of the Tennessee Valley. So this thing has raised about, over $3 million. So it's a big deal. 73 today. I don't know that it ever got warm at all yesterday. It sure didn't seem like that it did. As I was out and about, it was a damp cold. As I pulled in, and we pulled in to Avalon this morning, everything was fine until you pulled into the golf course property here. And it just socked in fog. As it's a 10 o'clock shotgun, I don't think there'll be a kind of fog delay. I think we're good doing things there. Well, we're in a ceasefire, of course, in Iran, but we're firing and doing stuff like that. So we'll see what happens if everybody comes to the table. Ooh, J.D. Vance hanging out with the Pope, swapping gifts. That's nice. Coming up, Mortal Kombat 2. That's at your overpriced multiplex. And a movie that just looks like it'd be fun, The Sheep Detectives. You know, never are there enough movies, TV shows about sheep fighting crime. Mother's Day is Sunday, and if you hadn't figured out what you're going to do yet, well, the Philbio is here with a bit of a cram session. Yeah? According to the National Retail Federation, spending on Mother's Day is going to be about $38 billion this year. That's up. I guess even in times when you're challenged for, money, you're going to take care of mama. Most popular gift, of course, is flowers and then greeting cards and outings. And what's your name is? I finally figured all that out. Both daughters. Whew. Daughter two came yesterday and gave the what's your name a gift. Nice bracelet. And then daughter one and what's her name are going on a hike on Sunday, and then they're going to this wine place out there at Straw. I can't think of the name of it. Anyway, they're going out there. So Sunday's Mother's Day. course, a lot of strippers just call it Sunday. Let's see what else is happening this morning as we come to air here on News Talk 98.7 WOKI. Wesser, we told you about the new movies, and it is Mother's Day weekend. I guess Britney Spears' kids already gave her a present, probably a straitjacket. What do you get her? I mean, that would be weird. Also today, and you got to, I mean, it's just kind of a tradition, the TV movie moms, let's just hang it to TV probably, just keep it on TV. The TV moms, and of course I look at the list and I think they left people off, so that's me. Let's talk about the Boys and Girls Club a minute. You know, Tim Irwin just did his bass tournament for him. There's a guy who, well, kind of shoulder to shoulder, hand in hand with Philip Pulmer. They care about the kids, been involved with them a lot. They serve about 8,400 young people, pre-K through 12th, at 27 clubs in the surrounding area. For every $1 invested in the Boys and Girls Club, there's a $10.32 positive economic impact in our community. That's pretty strong. So a lot of men and women have memories. I remember my dad talking about, first it was the YMCA and then the Boys Club, and then dad was going, yo, we just swam naked. Great, Dad, that's great. I'm good for you. I'm glad. Well, Tim Irwin said when they just started, they would all just go, well, it was all just boys, and they would swim naked in doing that. Friday morning, today, and I don't understand this, it's called Fantastic Friday Giving Sharks a Voice. Okay. Sharks a Voice. I don't know what they want to say, like, I don't know, don't look like food. Military Spouse Appreciation Day. Coconut Cream Pie Day. Hadn't had one of those in a long time. Today's National Give Someone a Cupcake Day. And oh my gosh, next door, my friend Anna Reese Finley is having her birthday. She's going to be 6. And she's having a troll party with pizza and strawberry cupcakes. So, yeah, I'll probably cruise over there later. It's National Have a Coke Day. Diet for me. National Student Nurses Day. Today's No Socks Day. It is a time of remembrance and reconciliation for those who lost their lives during the Second World War. And it is VE Day, or Victory in Europe Day. And World Red Cross and Red Crescent Day today. Oh, man. Friday morning. Great to have you on the Phil Show on News 98.7. Good-looking weekend. The lakes, if you go out on the lake, sure, they're safe, but you've got to be careful. TVA says, just stay in the channel. Well, actually, Phil Williams says stay in the channel. You don't want a whole new lower unit or even a prop or anything. Here now, with traffic, is our pal Pete Michaels.
20: All right, overall, we're doing pretty well, but there are some patches of dense fog you're going to have to deal with. Maybe a little more widespread low-lying areas and waterways, parts of 81 up to section of Jefferson County to Greene County. Some fog developing a little bit off the parts of Loudoun County and Roane County as well. 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
12: Well, after a very chilly start, we rebound very nicely into the lower 70s with lots of sunshine to close out the work week. In the WVLT First Alert Weather Center, I'm meteorologist Sydney Sullivan.
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17: Beware of chasing returns. It's like driving down I-40. You're in the middle lane, it's stop-and-go traffic, and you notice the lane to your left is moving more steadily, so what do? You move over. And then what happens? That's right. That lane suddenly slows to a stop. And then what happens to the lane you just left? It starts moving again. That's exactly what happens when investors chase returns, jumping to whatever is working right now. The result?
0: 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The goal isn't to pick the fastest lane in the moment. It's to stay disciplined and keep moving towards your destination, because constantly switching lanes rarely gets you there any faster.
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7: Tennessee Governor Bill Lee has signed the new congressional map, which divides Memphis into three districts. The NAACP has filed a petition opposing this new law. And at least three people injured after a shooting at a Publix grocery store last night in South Carolina. Law enforcement says the situation escalated outside the store. Two victims identified, one is a bystander, the other is a store employee. I'm Robin Jaffe, News Talk 98.7 WOKI.
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22: Exteriors. Why is eczema becoming such a common problem now? Could contaminants in the water be aggravating the problem? Listen to Paul's review. Our three-year-old daughter had struggled her entire life with severe eczema. We'd tried so many things with little to no relief, and honestly, we felt helpless. We decided to install the AquaClear water system with nothing but hope and prayers that it might help. I can say, without hesitation, that it has completely changed our lives. My daughter's skin is now completely clear, and the difference in her is unbelievable. She's happier, more comfortable, and truly a different child. It's hard to put in words how much this has improved her quality of life. If I hadn't experienced this firsthand, I don't think I would have believed it. What's even more shocking is realizing how harmful toxins in our water can affect us. I am so grateful for AquaClear. They didn't just install a system. They gave my daughter relief and gave us peace of mind. This has been life-changing for our family.

0: Good morning. Thank you, Lord, for another great day. I'm sitting here in the grill at Avalon. Yeah, sports guys are just down the way a big thing. And we're here because it's the Philip Fulmer, the 27th Philip Fulmer Golf Classic from Graphic Creation, a shotgun at 10. That's good because fog is kind of enveloping the Avalon Golf Course, and it may be kind of spreading out to where you are. So you got to watch out for the fog, lights on dim, of course, and you may get that ick on your windshield. So got to be careful for that. You know, and when visibility is cut down, lift that right foot a bit, would you? Lift the right foot just a little bit, and I think you're going to be okay. 73 is going to be the high. Within tomorrow, 76, 77 for Mother's Day. Nice weather. You know, maybe cooking outside, doing a picnic for the momster, all of that. Like I said, yeah, my wife, she's like, I'm getting away from you. I'm going on a hike. And you're on your own, you know, so that's okay. It's all right. She gets time away from me. $38 billion will be spent on Mother's Day. $38 billion. Father's Day's nothing compared to Mother's Day. I mean, yeah, I mean, it ain't nothing compared on Mother's Day. Let me ask you a question. Now, ooh, what about a mother-in-law or mother-in-law-to-be, Landon? Don't. Do you get them a Mother's Day card? It's probably a good idea. Sister, pets, no. There are people who do. I mean, you get it, and I get it. But, yeah, more Americans celebrate Mother's Day than Father's Day. We'll unpack a little more of that later on. And, you know, moms are there for our advice. Moms ain't going to steer you wrong. Ladies and gentlemen, a man who has avoided so far hantavirus, and he's our producer, the best in the business, Mr. Landon Doan, joins us on a Friday morning.
1: Good morning, boss.
0: Friday, baby.
1: TGIF.
0: Yeah, okay. I've never heard of that, but I like it.
1: Yeah, feel free to use it amongst yourselves.
0: Yeah, there you go. That'd be a better hat than a red MAGA. I mean, TGIF, you could wear that no matter who's president.
1: Mm-hmm. Yep.
0: Make that yours. And you could put it in any different color you wanted to say. It is Friday morning. Robin Joffe in the newsroom this morning. Did either of you guys encounter the fog that I did?
2: I didn't.
1: No, it was a clean drive on the way in.
0: Okay. I was clean and green until we got here to Avalon. And even a guy just opened a door with a leaf blower going in and out there. And you can just see the fog. I mean, it just socked in here. They don't tee off here at the for the Boys and Girls Club until, what did I tell you, at 10 o'clock. So we're good there. They don't do it till 10 o'clock. Your hantavirus. Supposedly, what is that? You get it from your breathing rat dookie or something, or dead rats?
1: Something
2: like droppings,
1: that.
2: Yes.
0: Yeah, that's a RFK Jr. says, all right, go eat. It's okay. Eat all the dead rats you want. I don't know if he does or doesn't. But
1: with him, I mean, you hear something like that, it's like, yeah, I could actually conceivably see that coming out of his mouth and also going into his mouth.
0: Yeah, but anyway, I mean, they're looking at, you know, several Americans. You know, you don't want to be heartless and sensitive, but don't dock the boat. Y'all leave it out there. It's kind of, you know, don't bring that stuff back here over to land. Ain't none of us need no more of this here spreading. We don't, you know, we stay out there, get quarantined, get better. Although some of the travelers on the boat are already off, and I'm assume they've taken care of and making sure they're not. Because the health officials got to track them. So far, those who have deboarded or you know, got off the boat, no symptoms. That's good. And they're in five states: Arizona, California, Georgia. They're really watching them there. Texas and Virginia. Three people on the cruise have died. Look, let's be honest. This is nothing you have to lose sleep over. The public health risk is extremely low, but it does spread, as Robin and Landon said, from your rats to your human beings. Human-to-human transfer, they say, is rare. It takes a little more than casual exposure. However, I don't know about you guys, but I've ever been on a cruise ship. There's a lot of exposure that is not casual. You know what I'm talking about? I mean, you're there, you're at sea, and it's, oh, this is romantic. Or you just bump into somebody, you know, at the casino or the buffet, people fighting you over that first cup of coffee in the morning. Coming up on the Phil Show this morning, new in theaters, Mortal Kombat 2 and The Sheep Detectives. Landimonium says he's going to go see that sheep movie.
1: Yep, got my tickets for later this afternoon already.
0: Going to go see the sheep movie. And this is, it's animated, correct?
1: Well, it's live action, but.
0: Live action. Okay, because there's so many different, ways to do it now. I get about half confused. But it is about sheep fighting crime, correct?
1: Yes, one critic has said it's Knives Out meets Babe.
0: Okay, I like that.
1: Right?
0: I like that.
1: Sounds like a good whodunit story.
0: It really does. And I was telling Leonard off the air, so, it just sounds like it'd be fun. And I think that in the climate that we have, we need fun. Let me give you an example. Last Friday, we were at Lenore City Fort doing a show.

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1: Well, here again, out here today was 58 miles or 56 miles to come here. So, you know, that's a 112-mile round trip. Yeah, so you got to take a hard look at that. And I was telling the what's-her-name, like, I cannot believe, you know, you got people right now, I know that they've got to buy gas to get to work. And the gas expenditure is such a big deal, I would think, with some families. You hope they're not having to choose gas over food. Certainly, and I told you about a friend of mine who has a barbershop, and he goes, yeah, gas goes up, people don't spend money on haircuts. That's why I get that. It's hair. It's going to wait. But you just kind of wonder about other folks who are living right there at that level, the working poor, as we call them. Wow. Okie dokie, we'll find some fun stuff for you and some weird stuff for you. West Virginia, a woman is facing charges after she chased down and fired multiple shots at a driver who hit a chicken outside her home. Yeah, it's a bit foul, but, well, Yes, and later on, a strong man overseas pulls a car with his, you know, while on fire. Why? Yes, we're going to the movies. Coming up, Phil Schultz, Newstalk 98.7.
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5: 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It's stop-and-go traffic. And you notice the lane to your left is moving more steadily. 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That lane suddenly slows to a stop. And then what happens to the lane you just left? It starts moving again. 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The result? 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
7: Good morning. It is 6:30. Temperatures now at 45 degrees. Cloudy skies, fog in the area. News Talk 98.7 WOKI. I'm Robin Jaffe. Well, it's already been a busy morning. Let's check in now with Pete Michaels. How are things out on the roads, Pete?
8: Well, I don't think we want to get overconfident, but so far we're doing very well. Beautiful Friday morning. Get yourself out and around.

0: Robin mentioned the fog. The fog that I've spotted here in the last hour, it has been more widespread and dense up toward parts of 81 in Jefferson County. I realize that it's only probably 15% of East Tennessee. Some of you visibility down to about a quarter mile. Others, just a good clean shot. But I think that'll begin to burn away shortly after sunrise. Right now, again, no wreck spotted. Always a head start this time of the morning. 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Robin, good morning.
1: Good morning, Pete. Thanks for that update. A cybersecurity incident involving the platform Canvas that is affecting Knox County schools, the University of Tennessee Knoxville, and schools nationwide. UT postponing final exams today, but KCS Superintendent Dr. John Reiswick tells WVLT this breach will not affect teachers' ability to instruct students.
2: The students will still be in class and in person, and the teachers, you know, we've had days before, unfortunately, where there's been internet problems and we've still had instruction. So I think it would be very similar to that. We won't be using that one tool in the classroom, but we have a whole lot of other tools that we can use. We're not completely dependent on that for instruction.
1: At this time, Instructure, Canvas's parent company, has found no indication that passwords, dates of birth, government identifiers, or financial information were involved, but they are still looking into the incident. And a deputy with the Roane County Sheriff's Office is fired following an investigation into off-duty conduct violations. Officials say they learned a deputy who has not been named had engaged in policy violations pertaining to the standards of conduct while off-duty. The Sheriff's Office began investigating these allegations, later determined they were true, and the deputy was immediately fired. The incident is being turned over to the 9th Judicial District Attorney General's Office for review. And Tennessee Governor Bill Lee signs legislation expanding Tennessee's Education Freedom Scholarship Program, making 35,000 scholarships available for the 26-27 school year. The Education Freedom Scholarship allows Tennessee students K through 12 to use the state funds toward private education expenses. Even with the expansion, demand still exceeds available seats, and the state says almost 18,000 applications remain on a wait list in case additional scholarships become available. March Madness is getting bigger, but will it be better?
3: The NCAA announced on Thursday that the men's and women's tournaments will expand from 68 teams to 76 teams in 2027. In the new format, the 12 lowest-seeded at-large teams and 12 lowest-seeded automatic qualifiers will play in what will be called the March Madness opening round. Those games will whittle the field from 76 to the main 64-team bracket. It's the first change to the men's field makeup since it went from 65 to 68 teams in 2011. With the change, over 21% of the 365 Division I men's basketball teams will reach the tournament. The women's tournament is expanding for the first time since 2022. I'm Tim McMaster, Fox News.
1: And a law on the books since the 1920s is now under review on whether it might violate the Second Amendment.
4: Since 1927, it has been illegal in the United States to send concealable firearms in the mail unless they were from a licensed dealer. Now the Justice Department is taking a good hard look at this law and is urging the U.S. Postal Service to change its regulations. Currently, the Postal Service does allow anyone to mail long-barreled rifles and shotguns, provided they're unloaded and securely packaged. A number of attorneys general are urging the Postal Service not to enact the proposed rule, saying it would give easier access to people who aren't allowed to own firearms. John Saucier, Fox News.
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5: Now our Friday is shaping up to be a beautiful finish to the work week. Yes, it is a little bit on the chilly side, but we will see those temperatures rebound very nicely back into the upper 60s, lower 70s. Enjoy this weather because moving into the weekend, we will see a few opportunities for a few passing showers. In the WVLT First Alert Weather Center, I'm meteorologist Sydney Sullivan.
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1: CRS. Currently, cloudy skies, fog in the area, 45 degrees. 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
8: Beware of chasing returns. It's like driving down I-40. You're in the middle lane. It's stop-and-go traffic. And you notice the lane to your left is moving more steadily. So what do? You move over. And then what happens? That's right. That lane suddenly slows to a stop. And then what happens to the lane you just left? It starts moving again. That's exactly what happens when investors chase returns, jumping to whatever is working right now. The result? You move after the gains, you miss the rebound where you just were, and you end up frustrated and behind. Now, especially near retirement, this can be very costly. The goal isn't to pick the fastest lane in the moment. 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
10: I assume that is music from your Mortal Kombat?
11: That would be the song from
10: Mortal Kombat. And who does that? William Hung? No,
11: yes.
10: He doesn't do that. 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
12: Really?
10: Yeah. 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Now, Landon Doan, are you familiar with Canvas?
11: The online platform?
10: Yes.
11: Yeah.
10: Canvas has been hacked, evidently.
11: That it has.
10: They have been hacked. So at UT today, anybody who was going to take an exam, all the exams are postponed today.
11: Mm-hmm.
10: They'll probably know more today. A cybersecurity incident. Boy, what does that tell you? Well, I mean, it tells you just anybody can be hacked at any time, and there was an issue at a Knox County school about that. So, Canvas is hacked. If you didn't know what it was, I was vaguely familiar with it, and I kind of put 2 and 12 together and came up with 11 and got that. Yeah. All righty. Beautiful day later. 73 the high. The sun's going to come out, burn the fog off. We do have quite a bit. I mean, we're socked in, really. Here at Avalon. It'll burn off. It'll be fine. A 10 o'clock shotgun today, raising the money for the Boys and Girls Club. Well, Buckaroos, we've got another keyword this morning, too. This is our final keyword to get you the flyaway to see the Double Vision Double Trouble Tour with Lynyrd Skynyrd and Foreigner. You'll get the round-trip air. You get, of course, the concert tickets. You get the meet and greet with the band. You get to take your picture with Skynyrd and the Foreigner. I suggest taking candy canes, doing a Christmas shot, and only you'll have that. Now, a round trip. I mentioned all of that, didn't I? And today's the last day. So get qualified as soon as you do that. You will be in. And what a great prize. Well, it's Friday. And many of you may be taking Mom out to brunch. Many of you may be taking Mom, flowers. You may be just, going, here's a card. Or, like a friend of ours in the parking lot the other day, her son called her Tuesday and said, if I don't call you Sunday, this counts.
11: He's covered.
10: Yeah. He's covered. He covered his bases. He called his mom on a Tuesday and said, if I don't call you Sunday, this counts. I respect that. But maybe you're taking mama. I mean, oh gosh, if my mom were alive today, I know that I'd be taking her to Mortal Kombat 2. Let's go now to Hollywood, your overpriced multiplex, as we say hooray for Hollywood on the Phil Show on News Talk 98.7. Yes, sir, Buckaroos, Mortal Kombat 2. This here's a sequel. Back there in 2021, they had the movie Mortal Kombat. This time, Carl Urban reluctantly joins the Champions of Earthrealm as martial arts movie star Johnny Cage, despite the fact that Buckaroos, he ain't got any superpowers. Mortal Kombat. Also joining the cast, Tati Gabrielle as Jade, and Hong Kong-born British actress Adeline Rudolph as Kitana. Now, some of you might remember both of them from the chilling adventures of Sabrina. They played Prudence and Agatha. I'll be totally honest with you. I have no idea what I just said. I really don't.
11: We now, generally don't know what you say either.
10: So. Well, not on a movie like this. I mean, there's bad words in the trailer. And there's some guy, Carl Urban, is Carl, boy, he's just reluctant. You know, isn't he? A reluctant guy. And Mortal Kombat 2, and I'm guessing this has a pretty targeted audience. Landon, don't it's rated R.
11: Rated R for strong bloody violence, gore, and language. Critics like this video game to big screen sequel, while audiences love it, as it has positive ratings from both groups on Rotten Tomatoes. Critics have it at a 69, while the audience comes in higher at 91%. The critics' consensus says, quote, a self-aware slugfest that plays directly to those who know the difference between fatalities and babalities, Mortal Kombat 2 may not be a flawless victory, but it's likely the most roundly enjoyable entry in the franchise yet, end quote.
10: What is the difference between fatality and babality?
11: See, fatalities really are the over-the-top gory special end moves, and babalities are the special moves at the end of the match where one combatant will turn the other one into a baby version of that combatant. It's right there name, Phil. Yeah, it's a babality.
10: I kept thinking I heard babality, and I'm thinking, you know.
11: Uh-huh. Turns him into a baby version.
10: Well, isn't that something?
11: Yep, babality.
10: Okay.
11: Yep.
10: Mortal Kombat 2. Right.
11: Perfect movie to take mom to.
10: Well, that's what I was thinking. Mm-hmm. If my mom were alive, she'd be going, I want to see the blood, the gore, I want to see the violence.
11: And yes, this will be very gory, very bloody. It's Mortal Kombat, y'all. You know what you're getting into if you're going.
10: Right, you're not walking into Donald Duck, right?
11: Exactly, yeah.
10: Here we go. The Sheep Detectives is rated PG. It's a mystery starring Hugh Jackman as his shepherd, who reads detective novels to his sheep every night.
11: Aww.
10: Yeah, I'm thinking that boy's single. Anyway, it's either that or cats. He reads detective novels to his sheep every night, and even though he doesn't believe that the sheep understand him, but after he ends up dead, the sheep decide to solve his murder and follow the clues as best they can while investigating their human suspects. The cast includes Emma Thompson, Julia Louis-Dreyfus, Bryan Cranston, Chris O'Dowd, Regina Hall, Patrick Stutt, Bella Ramsey, and Rhys Darby. The Sheep Detectives looks like it could be fun, and it is rated PG.
11: Rated PG for brief language, thematic material, and some violent content. Only critical reviews in at this time, but they are on the incredibly positive side, as this film, as we already said, one critic describes as Knives Out meets Babe. The Sheep Detective has a certified fresh rating of 95% on the Rotten Tomatoes. The critics' consensus says, quote, drawly funny and sweet as a lamb, The Sheep Detective is a delightfully family entertainment that bundles disarmingly profound themes in a cozy package, end quote.
10: Wow.
11: The Sheep Detective will do, wait for it, sheepish numbers, probably pulling in around $15 million this weekend. Not going to come anywhere near the top spot. The real fight's going to come down between last week's winner for the number one spot in The Devil Wears Prada 2 and Mortal Kombat 2. I think both films are probably going to pull in north of $40 million, but I actually think Mortal Kombat 2 is going to get around $45 million and edge out Devil Wears Prada 2 for the number one spot.
10: Yeah, no, and I happen to notice on TV, the one of the TV streamer places, they're running Devil Wears Prada. It was on yesterday. And, yeah, I'd forgotten. I know we saw it, but I forgot about it. So there's that. All right, coming up, we're going to find out. I mean, they've raised, since this thing was a D.D. Lewis tournament, started at Whittle, went to Holston, and, I mean, now it's here at Avalon with Philip Fulmer's name on it. It's raised a lot of money for the Boys and Girls Club. We're going to find out where that goes. Coming up here directly on the Phil Show on News Talk 98.7 WOKI. Here now is Pete with traffic. Pay attention.
0: Yeah, it is a great event, and I don't think the fog is going to be an issue for you at all. At, at
10: 10 o'clock shotgun, but it should be fine.
0: Hey, listen, Phil, first of all, good news. Don't want to get overconfident, but no wreck spot blocking to me or secondary. And again, we talked about fog. Some of you, very dense fog, low visibility, but that's going to improve here shortly now that we're getting the sun peeking over the top of the mountains. Good shape, still pick up, drop off airport. They're trying their best to take care of some of the damaging potholes. I think I've hit all of them. And early morning, couple of minutes in Maynardville Highway Halls, Broadway Founded City. I'm so happy to talk about David's Abbey Carpet and Flooring. 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
5: Well, after a very chilly start, we rebound very nicely into the lower 70s with lots of sunshine to close out the work week. In the WVLT First Alert Weather Center, I'm meteorologist Sydney Sullivan.
1: University of Tennessee postponing final exams today due to a cybersecurity breach. Knox County Schools UT confirm they experienced a recent cybersecurity incident involving the platform Canvas. And federal prosecutors say a Georgia man is behind a series of violent online threats targeting two high-profile former Trump administration officials. I'm Robin Jaffe, News Talk 98.7 WOKI.
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8: 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That lane suddenly slows to a stop. 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It starts moving again. 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
10: 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Fog here at Avalon. I mean, it's thick. And it could be, and certainly if you're heading around the Watt Road area and deep west, you're going to probably run into some of this fog. Phil Fulmer, Golf Classic from Graphic Creations. 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I love this. 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You get to play three times at Pebble Beach. The starting bid, $6,500. Lexus donated it. You play three rounds at Pebble in the prestigious Lexus Championship. I mean, this, the swag bag would be awesome. Now, three rounds of golf and exclusive hospitality throughout the event. I'm going to tell you right now, if you play one round at Pebble, I'd say it's probably $800. 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So half of it right there. I mean, if you were just going to go play, plus you get all the other stuff. Man, that's a Mac Daddy prize. FulmerAuction.com. If you'd like to donate. Mother's Day, 47% of Americans, that's about half, plan to celebrate it. Close to mom growing up. The average person plans to spend $284 on gifts. Whoa, Dragon. We love mama.
18: Well.
10: Jay Leifert, the boy, the most handsome engineer, really, in the state of Tennessee.
18: It's a low bar.
10: It is. Most guys are pretty much doggone. No, and he, Jay's great when you have him. And, it, you know, I never worry when I got Jay because, well, I don't worry most of them. But anyway, he'll go get coffee. I mean, he's a great guy. We were talking about coffee this morning.
18: So going to get you coffee makes me a great guy.
10: Well, that's one of the things.
18: Okay, got it.
10: Fine. All right. And ladies, he's dateable. Anyway,
18: yeah.
10: Now, that being said, you said one time you – I was kidding about Chester leaving the grounds in. You said one time you were going to make mom breakfast in bed or just breakfast?
18: Breakfast in bed for Mother's Day.
10: How old were you?
18: What?
10: How old were you?
18: I was probably about 12 or 13, okay. Somewhere around there.
10: So you could probably, you got some skills.
18: Yeah. Oh, yeah, sure. yeah. Went to the dining room because we had the dining room for special guests, and then we all ate in the kitchen.
10: Gotcha.
18: So, went in the dining room and got mom's best, like, silver platter to put everything on.
10: Oh, boy.
18: Got one of the fancy plates out, slapped an Eggo waffle on that plate, and then mom likes her coffee black, so I was like, okay, I'll attempt to make coffee. Well, I didn't know anything about making coffee. Opened up the basket, saw grounds were already in there.
10: Okay.
18: Well, I was like, hey, job's done. There Here we go. Right. It was the grounds from yesterday that mom hadn't dumped out.
10: Yeah.
18: So I was like, here, mom, breakfast in bed, made you coffee, and here's an Eggo waffle. And she was like, oh, you made coffee? Where did you get the grounds? Oh, what? They were already in there from yesterday. She was like, oh.
19: That's good hot water. I can see the bottom of the cup. Oh, my goodness.
20: Thank you, baby.
19: You know why? That's what a mama's going to do.
20: Yeah.
19: Mama's going to say that. Any other Mother's Day disasters?
18: No.
19: I can't think of one. I had my mom out to the lake on Mother's Day when I lived on the lake. I mean, I was, you know, I live across from it now. But anyway, and that was one of the times when Rachel was just a little girl. And it was a warm Mother's Day. Water was full, unlike now.
20: Right.
19: I had two black labs, Gus and Molly. Mm. Well, Gus was yellow, Molly black. And I would take Rachel. She always had her little life jacket on. And I would take Rachel. As I'm pulling into my dock, I would go, I'd whistle for the dogs. And I would take Rachel's life jacket. I would grab her life jacket and throw her in the water, knowing the dogs would come retrieve her and bring her to shore.
20: Oh.
19: She loved it. I loved it. My mom freaked out.
20: Oh, I bet.
19: Now, true, this is a true story. Mom was like, what are you doing? I was throwing her in the water.
20: Yeah.
19: And then the dog came and got her. Well, it wasn't long after that, a friend of hers came by that my sister brought or something. So I took him another ride. And so we're pulling the dock. My mom's nudging me. Do it. Do it. And mama goes, watch this, Evelyn. I just toss her in the water. The dogs come and get her. My mom thought this was the greatest thing in the world. So what could have been a Mother's Day? If you've got a Mother's Day disaster, text us. 656-8255. 656-8255. A Mother's Day disaster. Because I guarantee we've got some out there in the naked city. No question about it. 47% of us plan to celebrate. It's the Phil Show. 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We're coming back to the Fulmer Golf Classic at Avalon. 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
1: Good morning. It is 7 o'clock. Temperatures at 43 degrees. Partly sunny skies, but still some fog being reported in the area. News Talk 98.7 WOKI. I'm Robin Jaffe. Now let's go out on the roads for a check of our traffic. How are things out there, Pete?
0: Robin, I'm going to start out by giving some advice for those heading over toward North Carolina. There's a very bad wreck that has occurred on the North Carolina side of I-40 eastbound around the 6-mile marker. Traffic is already backed up all the way onto the Tennessee side. They're not expecting to get the interstate reopened until 10 o'clock, another 2 or 3 hours. That wreck is eastbound, 6-mile marker, North Carolina side. What's the big deal? Well, if you go over toward North Carolina, it is a big deal. I want you to know about that. Here locally, yes, still some fog, but as we said, a little bit of sunrise, some sudden shine now, that'll quickly burn away. It's still the short delays in the downtown and the magic 7 o'clock hour where you're running late if you didn't leave early. You know, my attorney, UT graduate Marcos Garza, is a Marine, an attorney who has a deep knowledge of local Knoxville court system and dynamics. 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Garza Law is a true Knoxville law firm. Robin, good morning, 702.
1: Good morning, Pete. Thank you so much for that update. Tennessee Governor Bill Lee has officially signed into law the new congressional map in the state after Republican lawmakers passed the legislation during a special session. The Tennessee Senate voted to pass the new congressional map, dividing Memphis into three districts, and that mirrors the actions in the House earlier in the day. Tennessee Democrats reacting to the passing of the new congressional maps that will go into effect for the 2026 August primary. Many protesting at the Capitol yesterday and the NAACP filing a petition against this new law. And a Union County Sheriff's Office deputy is on administrative leave. The Sheriff's Office says Sarah Crawford was placed on leave with pay on April 27th. Officials say Deputy Crawford is currently under internal investigation with the Maynardville Police Department in conjunction with the District Attorney's Office. And President Trump is threatening Iran again after U.S. forces carried out strikes on military facilities in retaliation for an attack in the Strait of Hormuz. He is vowing we'll knock them a lot harder and a lot more violently if the two sides don't reach a deal.
4: Iran is said to be reviewing the latest U.S. proposal to hopefully some way, somehow end the war. The president insists this war will be over quickly, and he remains convinced that things are going unbelievably well.
20: We got rid of the first regime. We got rid of the second regime. We got rid of most of the third regime. And then they say, oh, is that regime change? I think it's the ultimate regime change.
4: Meantime, China has ordered companies to disregard U.S. sanctions targeting Iranian oil.
1: An Iranian official says that the strikes don't constitute a resumption in fighting, and the order, which only applies to several Chinese oil refiners, disallows companies from complying with foreign sanctions deemed illegitimate. And the University of Tennessee Knoxville campus is set to celebrate a record number of graduates at spring commencements, which run May 14th through the 17th. About 9,000 graduates will be welcomed into UT's alumni family. Most ceremonies will take place at Thompson Bowling Arena at Food City Center. Additionally, 50 Army ROTC cadets and 15 Air Force ROTC cadets will be commissioned as second lieutenants in the U.S. Armed Forces. They will be recognized for their transition from student to military officer. We have all this information on our website, newstalk987.com. And you can help those who are hungry, the National Association of Letter Carriers, holding its annual Stamp Out Hunger food drive. The nationwide event encourages people to leave non-perishable food by their mailboxes tomorrow for letter carriers to collect along their routes. In East Tennessee, they are partnering with Fish Pantry to handle these donations. They're looking for things like rice, peanut butter, beans, pasta, canned fruit, vegetables, and proteins. They do hope to pick up thousands of pounds of food to donate. Let's get a check of our forecast now with WVLT meteorologist Sydney Sullivan.
5: Well, we are kicking off our Friday a little bit on the chilly side, even with some patchy frost and fog possible throughout the morning hours. But we'll gradually burn off that fog and make way to warmer conditions heading on into the afternoon as lots of sunshine is in full swing and highs will top out in the upper 60s to the lower 70s. In the WVLT First Alert Weather Center, I'm meteorologist Sydney Sullivan.
1: Currently, we do have sunny skies here in Knoxville, but fog still being reported in areas. It is 43 degrees. I'm Robin Joffe, back to the Phil Show, News Talk 98.7 WOKI.
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10: Well, good morning and thank you, Lord, for a great day. A little foggy in deep west Knoxville here at Avalon. 10 o'clock shotgun, the Philip Fulmer Golf Classic, the 27th annual. Holy cow, go to FulmerAuction.com. And you can help out that way. And there's some great stuff. I mean, great stuff, affordable, that thou can bid on. And the money goes to the Boys and Girls Club. 73 is going to be the high. It's going to be a good day for these golfers out here. With, like I said, a 10 o'clock shotgun and all of that. And Avalon looks to be in tremendous shape from what I can tell from the fog. Bart McFadden, who I guess I've known for a while now.
11: Yeah,
10: you worked with us for a while.
11: And, yeah, 10 years,
10: and you did that, and you were you've got quite the track record with Boys and Girls Club.
11: I've got a track record. I don't know how good it is, but I've got one.
10: Yeah, it's not your permanent record, but here again, and we just got through with the Tim Irwin Food City a bass tournament out there for the Boys and Girls Club, and Tim, just an incredible human being. Working with the Boys and Girls Club, I mean, and these monies allow these folks to work on the front line daily, right, with K through 12.
11: That's right. That's what it is. I mean, at the end of the day, when we raise money, we're raising money to provide access to our programs for kids across this region, 28 clubs in 6 counties. And as our mission statement says, we want to serve the kids that need us most, give them the relationships and opportunities they need to be successful. And every dollar raised goes directly to that, making sure that we've got the best staff, providing the best programs for kids in the communities where they need it.
10: All right, Bart, I got to do something. You're president and CEO, East Tennessee, well, Boys and Girls Club of East Tennessee, right? And before I move on, I have to do something. We've got this flyaway where you go, you pick the market, you go see Leonard Skinner and Foreigner,
19: in the market of your choice. You get two round-trip air tickets, great tickets to the show, a hotel where you can steal anything you want from the Honor Bar. I threw that in. And you get a meet-and-greet with both bands and get your picture made. So this is a great deal. To qualify, you have to text a word to 95819. And I have to do this before Coach Fulmer gets here because today's word, or this hour's word anyway, is Alabama.
7: Boo!
19: I you don't kill the messenger here.
7: Get Phil. Phil did this.
11: Got an entire dictionary, and that's what we landed on?
19: Buddy, I know. Here again, it's corporate America. Alabama, you can spell it. If you can't, then don't worry about it. Yes, text Alabama to 95819. And you're automatically entered. The Philip Fulmer Golf Classic started out as a D.D. Lewis at Whittles and then moves to Holston. I played in one or two at Holston with D.D. And folks back in the day. The money raised, not only here, but in the Tim Irwin tournament, and how great a Coach Fulmer put his name on this for all his, and he shows up.
11: Yes.
19: The man shows up and gets it done. Question, is this earmarked for something Bart McFadden, or is it just go to the general fund? Tell me about that.
11: These funds raised in today's event, mm-hmm. Tim's fishing tournament, these dollars go to support our general operations of programs in those clubs across the region. When we talk about how do you finance and fund a nonprofit organization, especially one like ours. Mm-hmm. The funding comes from so many different sources, grant funds, some local, state, federal government, and there's the philanthropic community that Knoxville is very generous with. But at the end of the day, being able to pay people, somebody who's probably going to be at our Clark Family Club in East Knoxville today.
19: Okay.
11: And they're going to be serving kids. Dollars help provide that salary support for them, or somebody who's going to be up in La Follette at our newest club in Campbell County serving those kids. Dollars like this today go to support those people being there to serve kids every day.
19: You know, one of the things, if you've got gas at $4.29 a gallon, yesterday I filled up $97.33.
11: It's a big gas tank, too.
19: It's a big truck. It's a truck.
11: Yeah.
19: I mean, it's just a 150, but anyway. And you got folks who have working poor, whatever, they need daycare. For a small stipend, they have, in my opinion, one of the greatest things the Boys and Girls Club does, this after-school program. They know their kids are getting tutored, one-on-one attention, all of that.
11: So you said it right there. Okay, so first and foremost, I tell people all the time, we are part of the child care solution.
19: Yes.
11: So we realize that we've got a child care issue and for working families across this region. Let me tell you a quick story. So in that club that we just opened up there in La Follette back in January, there was a lady. She actually spoke at the ribbon cutting a couple of weeks ago. And her story is that she, because she had after school care for her young kids, you know, kindergarten, first grade, she was able to get a job. Okay. And then we had snowstorm. And if you know some of these rural communities, they're going to be out of school for a while.
19: Oh, boy.
11: And so I think Campbell County was out of school like 8-9 straight days. But our club was open. Every one of those days. This lady was able to continue going to work.
19: Yeah.
11: She's doing a great job. She got a promotion and a raise. So this lady's gotten employment, maintained employment, increased her income for her family, all while her kids are getting academic support. They're getting the opportunity to be around friends. They're in a safe, great environment where they're growing, but she's also growing for her family as well.
19: You know, that ROI is talked about. Every dollar is $10.32 back to the community, and that's the ROI.
11: That's an example.
19: That is a great example, I think, of that. Now, this FulmerAuction.com.
11: Yes.
19: Who got all this stuff? Is there somebody on your staff or Dorothy Smith or somebody who got – I mean, this is Pebble Beach. This is – these Tailgate Tennessee, Dollywood, Zoo, Red Panda Experience, the Harris, the Meat, the Disney. Who did all that?
11: I would love to tell you I did that.
19: Yeah, right, but you'd be lying.
11: But you know I'd be lying.
19: That's right.
11: Let me tell you something. We are blessed. This organization is so blessed with great supporters, great volunteers. This golf tournament's got a committee of about 12 to 15 people that meet almost year-round to make sure that this event comes off in the way it does and we maximize what we can make off of it to serve more kids. And so it's our committee. You know, I look at somebody like Jim Callhorn from Graphic Creations.
19: Oh, yeah, we can talk to him.
11: Yeah, he's the title sponsor.
19: Those are great guys, yeah.
11: But he is one of the hardest working committee members. He's in there, you know, he just walked in right now. You timed out well, Jim. But it's a great committee. It's a great committee of people.
19: Yeah.
11: And then we've got our staff. Let me tell you something. Whether it's the staff that are, you know, helping raise dollars and being external facing, or our staff that are especially in clubs serving kids every day, we say in our organization all the time, we expect the best, and we truly have some of the best people in this community advocating for, working for kids and with kids. We're really blessed.
19: You know, like I said, the bearing fruit is what every organization, and you know, I mean, it's a semi-ministry, quasi-ministry. I mean, really, if
11: absolutely.
19: You think about it. And, you know, the fruit that you're bearing all over is wonderful. Now, the Bass Tournament and this tournament, are they two of your biggest fundraisers?
11: These are two of our biggest. Yeah, they kind of fall right in line, you know, with each other on the calendar. And then we've got the Greater Knoxville Sports Hall of Fame. And then, so those are really our three biggest fundraising events. And as I say all the time, again, it's about expecting the best. Being aligned with somebody like Tim Irwin, who grew up at the Boys Club.
19: Oh, yeah. Swimming naked.
11: Before
19: yeah.
11: we swim naked, golly. Yeah. People say, let me tell you, you won't believe this story about when I went to the Boys Club.
19: My dad,
11: yes,
19: yeah.
11: I will, and please don't tell me again.
19: Mm-hmm.
11: But, you know, when people talk about how we've evolved, thank God that's not something we do today.
19: Well, it's certainly because it's boys and girls, not just the boys.
11: That's right.
19: Anymore, Bart McFadden, thank you
11: Phil.
19: Very much. I appreciate it, brother. Love you. Nothing you can do about it. Coming up, an earworm that you probably have heard. We've played it. I don't know if anybody else has, but we're going to. It's a classic. And it's not from Kenny Loggins. I'll just go ahead and tell you right there. Now, that being said, text the word Alabama tonight. Yeah, I know, right? To 95819 and be in for the Double Vision Double Trouble Tour. Hey, we're going to talk with the Mr. Cawhorn here coming up about Graphic Creations and the title sponsors. You got so many great folks doing this. Kids, Pete Michaels, Foggy in places. Pay attention.
0: Yeah, it is. Much of that should burn away here. Hopefully in the next half hour, 45 minutes, we'll see what happens. Bill, fog could have been a contributing factor. They've had a big wreck on the interstate on the North Carolina side. And why am I mentioning that? Those of you heading that way, interstate is blocked at the 6-mile marker. Traffic is already backed up well back into Tennessee. And they're talking about 10 o'clock before they get the interstate reopened. Eastbound, that'll be on the North Carolina side. Here, closer to home, apparently somebody injured. It looks like a bad wreck. 3,000 block of Boyd's Bridge Pike, a little bit west of the bridge, more toward Holston Drive. Watch yourself that area. And, of course, this is the magic 7 o'clock hour. What time is it now? Almost 7:18. You're lined up around the corner, school zones. I don't know, interstate wreck spotted. Charles McLean, McLean's Painting, they're announcing our Painting with a Purpose winner. John 3:16, Outreach Ministry in Maryville. That's tomorrow. We're making a difference one brush stroke at a time. That's with the help of McLean's Painting. 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
5: Well, after a very chilly start, we rebound very nicely into the lower 70s with lots of sunshine to close out the work week. In the WVLT First Alert Weather Center, I'm meteorologist Sydney Sullivan.
1: President Trump is threatening Iran again after U.S. forces carried out strikes on military facilities in retaliation for an attack in the Strait of Hormuz. And a deputy with the Roane County Sheriff's Office is fired following an investigation into off-duty conduct violations. I'm Robin Joffe, News Talk 98.7 WOKI.
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14: Four. Straight down the middle. It went straight down the middle. Then it
10: Thank
14: started
10: you.
14: To hook just a wee.
10: What'd you do your hand?
14: That's when my wife Caddy lost sight.
10: Just once?
19: Just, no. Good morning. Phil's show is on News Talk 98.7 WOKI. I am wearing my hand brace today. Just kind of, you know, just making sure because I'm going to hit golf balls today, or trying to, with my big Jumbo Max grips. Bing Crosby, straight down the middle, our earworm this morning. He wrote that, I'm going to say, in the 40s for a movie called Honor Caddy. The movie was called Honor Caddy. And it had, among others, Crosby, Bob Hope, Ben Hogan, and Sam Snead.
10: Wow.
19: I know, right? And I've never seen it, and I guess I'm going to have to find that streaming somewhere. I'm sure you could probably do it. But Ben Crosby is pretty good. His kid, too, actually played a little on tour. I'm trying to think of his name, and I can't, but I don't know, it's not Norm Crosby. He was the king of the wrong words. But anyway, Bing Crosby, it was actually 1957. Okay, 1948 film, Honor Caddy. All right, there you go. Jim Cawhart is here. He's the chief cook bottle washer at Graphic Creations. I tell you what, this place, it's over on 4th Avenue. I've been there a few times. And they do everything. Branding, and I tell you all the time, I'm a marketer, and I believe heavily in branding, and they are printing and branding experts. But one of the things that you guys do is you seem to give back. And I know you're on the committee or board for this tournament.
15: Yes, sir.
19: Talk about, and if you go on your website, I mean, you see all these people you help. Tell me what.
15: Our biggest focus is obviously taking care of our clients, but it's sure. also our ability to give back to our community if we execute on what we do for our clients. So we focus very hard on the first thing so we can do the second thing. And we love being able to support the youth that are going to be our future leaders in our community.
19: It comes back.
15: Yes, sir.
19: I mean, it comes back to you. And we talked with Bart McFadden. I mean, you spend a buck with Boys and Girls Club. The ROI on that's like $10.32 or something like that, which is dang, that is bearing fruit. Graphic Creations, they did a stand-up of me. I don't know if you still have an extra one over there. They need one at Lenore City Ford.
15: We have got it right by the dartboard. It is beautiful.
19: I don't blame you there. That's where I'd have it. But the other one, I think, they moved it around so much at Lenore City, it broke up. But you wrap things. Talk about what is the biggest thing you guys do. I mean, I know you do direct mail and probably charities. I mean, all of the stuff like that. Talk about what's the biggest branding thing you do. I'm sure wrapping is the most visible.
15: Yeah, wrapping is the most visible and the biggest ROI for our clients, that, you know, especially in the service industry, you know, HVAC and, you know, different industries like that. They, you know, they get a great return on their investment with the vehicle wraps. And, you know, obviously we've done a little bit with Cumulus as well.
19: Yeah.
15: But, you know, it's really the holistic approach to everything branding, from your business cards all the way through to direct mail, architectural graphics inside buildings, things like that, just to make the client's brand be consistent. That's our goal, is so that they have consistent messaging in everything that they do, whether it's mail and any other thing printing.
19: Client comes to you and says, look, I got to have my vehicles wrapped. Got to do that. I want the stationary. I want the direct mail. I'm launching a new, Fetzer valve company, whatever it is. And they come to you and they say, Jim, I want it different than
8: anybody else's? Do you then get with your team, brainstorm? How does that process work?
15: Yeah, that's, you know, that's the key is for us is the client experience. 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
8: What is something Graphic Creations might do that people might not think, oh, I didn't know you did that?
15: So that's one of my favorite things is, and it also irritates me, when people come through our facility okay. and they go, oh, I didn't know you did that.
8: Right.
15: And so we like to say, give us a challenge and ask us if we can do it, and we're going to find a way not to say no. Okay. it's really just about a complete experience. 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
8: How long have you been in business, Graphic Creations?
15: We are getting

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12: Morning. It is 7:30. Temperatures 44 degrees, sunny skies, but fog in the area. News Talk 98.7 WOKI. I'm Robin Joffe. Now let's go out on the roads for a check of our traffic. Here is Pete Michaels.
13: Well, for those of you who have been dealing with a bit of a fog challenge, that's beginning to quickly burn away. It should improve. Big wreck on the North Carolina side of I-40 eastbound has the interstate blocked, backed up into Tennessee. Those of you that are

0: traveling Boyd's Bridge, Boyd's Bridge Pike. There's a wreck near Holston Drive, and you're lined up, sure, school zones and downtown. Knoxville Smokies baseball looks like a doubleheader. That'll be, I believe, two games today, one at 5 and one at 7. Smokies baseball, Covenant Park in the old city. The family's going to love it.
1: Pete, thanks so much for that update. A cybersecurity incident involving the platform Canvas is affecting Knox County Schools, the University of Tennessee Knoxville, and schools nationwide. UT is postponing final exams today, and Dr. Joe Staub is an assistant professor of practice at UT. Tells WVLT he agrees with the school's decision.
2: Students are already nervous about, you know, taking 8 a.m. exams, and if all of their content's in Canvas and they can't log in to study and they can't. So that was a very good call just to, you know, let's postpone, let's figure out when things come back online, and then plan a path forward from there.
1: At this time, Instructure, Canvas's parent company, has found no indication that passwords, dates of birth, government identifiers, or financial information were involved, but they are still looking into the incident. Knox County Schools are in session today. And Tennessee lawmakers have redrawn the state's congressional map following last week's Supreme Court ruling that blocked Louisiana's second black majority district. Fox's Jessica Rosenthal reporting that Governor Bill Lee has signed the redistricting bill.
3: Ahead of the vote, several black representatives spoke out against the redraw, insisting it was based on race. Representative Joe Towns asked, "How do you expect black people to be loyal to the country if those redrawing the map aren't loyal to their voting rights?"
4: "What you doing is absolutely not democratic. It's not even American."
3: But Republican Johnny Garrett said it was based solely on partisanship.
5: "This gives us a historic opportunity, and so we're taking advantage of that as the supermajority in this body. So that's why we're doing it."
3: The redraw takes the Democratic 9th district, where Memphis is, snakes it out to the east, and puts parts of it in the 5th and 8th districts. Jessica Rosenthal, Fox News.
1: The NAACP has filed an emergency petition against Governor Bill Lee and the Tennessee General Assembly over this redistricting law that was just passed. And Knox Pride, it's a leading Knoxville LGBTQ plus organization. They're reporting a security incident at the group's community center involving an armed person closing that center. This happening yesterday. They are expected to be open today. They say Knoxville police have been notified. And the search continues at a California home linked to a man convicted in the killing of a college student back in 1996.
6: Authorities taking soil samples at the home of Paul Flores, who was sentenced to life in prison after he was convicted in 2022 of the killing of 19-year-old Kristen Smart. Smart disappeared from California Polytechnic State University in May 1996 after returning from an off-campus party. Prosecutors say she was killed during an attempted rape, and the last person she was seen with was Flores. They believe Smart's remains were buried on property owned by Ruben Flores, Paul Flores's father, and later moved. That property is different from the one currently being searched. Ruben Flores was acquitted of accessory charges. Lisa Lacerra, Fox News.
1: A judge ruled in 2024 that Paul Flores must pay over $350,000 to Smart's family for costs they incurred following her death, but said they would be willing to forego restitution if Flores would tell them where Kristen's body is. He still maintains his innocence. Let's get a check of our forecast now with WVLT meteorologist Sydney Sullivan.
7: Now, our Friday is shaping up to be a beautiful finish to the work week. Yes, it is a little bit on the chilly side, but we will see those temperatures rebound very nicely back into the upper 60s, lower 70s. Enjoy this weather, because moving into the weekend, we will see a few opportunities for a few passing showers. In the WVLT First Alert Weather Center, I'm meteorologist Sydney Sullivan.
1: Currently, we have sunny skies, but fog in the area, 44 degrees. I'm Robin Joffe, back to the Phil Show, News Talk 98.7 WOKI.
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10: 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Next episode, let's have some fun with music. I've got a, well, actually two musical questions that I think you'll find really interesting. 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
12: What are you doing, Maya?
11: Hi, Maya. At sun! Burning through the fog here at Avalon as we prepare for a 10 o'clock shotgun for the 27th annual Philip Fulmer Golf Classic presented by Graphic Creations here at Avalon. It was very, very foggy earlier. The fog now beginning to lift some, and I can see 18 over there when I walk out the door. Well, there's a little pile of grass over there, and if I were in any other, if I were South Carolina, North Carolina, perhaps Florida, it looks like an alligator. And I just got this, truly, I got this inspiration. I want to buy, and I probably will, a life-size fake gator, and I got places I'd like to move it around. I mean, like here at 18 at Avalon, perfect. You sit that gator, and they've even got remote control ones. Oh, man. Can you imagine a remote control fake alligator, and here goes somebody to get his ball out of the water, and you make that thing's mouth open up? Number 11 at Island Point. I'm going to call Dan Feehan, and maybe he'll split the money with me. It's just about $100, So now, over at number 11, there's this real swampy place. The green is to the right. Perfect place to put a fake alligator. Oh, my goodness. The Philbio has got him an idea. 73 is going to be the high today. A little chilly starting this morning. The sunshine, as we said, burning off the fog. If you want to help the Boys and Girls Club and you can't play golf today, FulmerAuction.com, the Tennessee Tailgate Package, Dollywood, Zoo, Harrah's, Beef, Disney, Wellness, the Pebble Beach Golf Experience from Lexus. You're playing three rounds out in California, and, oh boy, I'm telling you, that would be great. $6,500, the starting bid on that, and I may move some. My wife would never know I did it, unless she's listening right now going to play pickleball. Great to have you. My name is Phil Williams. I love you. Not a thing you can do about it. Landon Doan is our producer, the best in the business. Robin with an update on top of the hour. Pete Michaels before that with traffic. Text the word Alabama.
13: Boo.
11: I know, right? Text the word Alabama, and I'm not even going to spell it. And if you can't spell it, then you're from Alabama. text the word Alabama to 95819, and that'll get you in to win the Double Vision Double Trouble Tour. Double Vision, Double Trouble Tour of these bands. Text line from our buddy Tim. Tim pushing. Tim runs in these marathons or half marathons, 5Ks, all of that. The Covenant Health, the Dolly Dash. Next weekend, the Little River Rush Half Marathon Townsend. And Tim and Eric, Tim pushes Eric in a wheelchair. If that's not love... No, it is love. I mean, it's love. Man, I got no problem telling y'all about that. Tim Burchett on Joe Rogan yesterday. People who are UFO aficionados say it's a must watch. Wasn't there some gerrymandering in Tennessee going on that made the news? Just maybe that's just me. Hey, youngins, my name's Phil Williams, and it's time for Stupid News.

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1: All right. Mother's Day weekend. Mother's Day weekend. Now, there's a lot of mamas and daddies, but the term soccer mom, the term soccer mom is in our, well, it's in our vocabulary. I mean, if you're driving one of them tank-sized SUVs, what, a half mile to practice, you get fired up hearing the phrase, tournament weekend. And maybe you've mastered the art of changing clothes in a parking lot. You could be a mom winner. New contest to find America's coolest soccer mom. You get, oh, listen to this. You get $1,000 and a customized tumbler, a nugget dipping tray. You can enter yourself or nominate your favorite soccer mom. You record a brief 2-minute video or less making your case for the crown. Excuse me. Show off how you stock your kids, sports ride, or give a direct-to-camera testimonial, or maybe show a picture of you, changing in the parking lot. They want the chaos. They want some sort of cool mom vibe paragraph. They're given or they're taking applications till the 21st for this thing. And you got to be 18. A panel of judges will vote. 4 finalists based on energy, personality, mindset. That happens May 26th. Go to Vegas Insider. Vegas Insider, and that'll get you there. And there's a bunch of great soccer moms out there. Somebody asked the internet, Reddit, what is something you do when you're completely alone that you might never admit to anyone in real life? I'm going to go ahead and tell you right now, I talk to myself. When I had dogs, I talked to the dogs. I had full-blown conversations, debates with the dogs. Problem is, I'd even lose the argument. Is there something you do when you're completely alone that you wouldn't want to admit? Now, I'm not going, to there. I flex when I get out of the shower and suck my stomach in naked. Here we go. Someone says full concert in the shower with choreography.
2: Be careful with your choreography in the shower.
1: I was going to say. Someone said I do a primal scream. Someone else, bed rot and disassociate completely. If I'm in a bed, I got to sleep. I couldn't just lay and knock and do that. Another one, full conversations with a dog.
2: Yeah, I don't think that's as uncommon as this person and you might think. When I had Zoe, we would have full conversations.
1: Oh, sure. Yeah, mm-hmm. Walk around with no pants on. All right. Shout obscenities about people I don't like out loud. They say that, as Barney says, that's therapeutic right there.
2: Mm-hmm.
1: That is therapeutic right there. But one person did not want to disclose any of their secrets. They said, quote, good try, Mom. Mm-hmm. Now, smoking hot fiance. Got a sweet little girl. You got to get her a Mother's Day card, right?
2: Mm-hmm.
1: What about her mama?
2: Hadn't crossed my mind, if I'm being completely honest.
1: Not a bad idea to see. Just saying. Just not a bad idea at all. Stick with me, brother. I know about these points that you get after you're married. Stick with me, pal. Yeah. All right. Ladies and gentlemen, a man who does not have the hantavirus yet has traffic information for us this morning is Pete Michaels. Pay attention, please.
3: Hello, Phil.
1: Yep. Yep-o.
3: You're the person I talk to when I'm alone. that's what my life has come to.
1: There you go. Well, here again, we all hit bottom at some point. It's only up from here.
3: We do. Well, I'm not right? talking to Landon yet, so I think. Hey, listen, first of all, Bill, let's talk about quickly. North Carolina, big crash around the 6-mile marker on I-40 eastbound. You're backed up all the way back into Cock County. They say the interstate will be blocked on the North Carolina side, maybe for another couple of hours minimum. Somebody injured, but you should be able to get the wreck 3,000 block of Boyd's Bridge Pike near the bridge itself. Your slowdowns now moving from elementary to high school zones. And, of course, your interstate slowdown, no surprise there. Dodging some of the potholes, I know you are, I am. 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
4: Well, after a very chilly start, we rebound very nicely into the lower 70s with lots of sunshine to close out the work week. In the WVLT First Alert Weather Center, I'm meteorologist Sydney Sullivan.
5: Danyl Maxwell, who is on the Tennessee Most Wanted list for shooting a Memphis police officer, is in custody after 70 days on the run. And the Department of Homeland Security continuing preparing for the World Cup, which starts June 11th, will be played in Canada, Mexico, and the United States, with the final held in New York on July 19th. I'm Robin Joffe, News Talk 98.7 WOKI.
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8: Why is eczema becoming such a common problem now? 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Our 3-year-old daughter had struggled her entire life with severe eczema. We'd tried so many things with little to no relief, and honestly, we felt helpless. We decided to install the AquaClear water system with nothing but hope and prayers that it might help. I can say, without hesitation, that it has completely changed our lives. My daughter's skin is now completely clear, and the difference in her is unbelievable. She's happier, more comfortable, and truly a different child. It's hard to put in words how much this has improved her quality of life. If I hadn't experienced this firsthand, I don't think I would have believed it. What's even more shocking is realizing how harmful toxins in our water can affect us. I am so grateful for AquaClear. They didn't just install a system. They gave my daughter relief and gave us peace of mind. This has been life-changing for our family.

0: All right, great to have you as we do it today for the East Tennessee Boys and Girls Club. 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I'm going to go back, and I think there's like a half dozen people sitting over here with computers. I assume they are the auction keepers. We'll find that out coming up here on the Phil Show on News Talk 98.7. A lot of stuff to get to on this Mother's Day weekend. If you've ever had any Mother's Day disasters, I'd like to know about it. 656-8255. That is our text line. Now, that's not the one to win the flyaway. I shouldn't have confused these. So you text this word, you text a word to 95819, and then you automatically qualify for the flyaway. Skinner and the Foreigner, tickets to the show, round trip air, a hotel, and a meet and greet where you get your pictures made with them. Like I say, I recommend taking Christmas stuff to have for the Christmas. Now,
1: I know you originally threw that out there as a joke, but I actually...
0: It's a great idea.
1: It's a phenomenal idea.
0: Thank you. Oh, I'm a marketer, man. Ain't got nothing on me. Now, I got this... So now I got this idea, and I want to do it.
1: Oh, gosh.
0: I want to put a little one near my pond, maybe to deter some squirrels or something. But listen to this. There's a thing called the Pond Guy Gator Defender. It's a life-size floating alligator head. It deters waterfowl, geese, all that stuff, herons, protects your fish. But what I want one for is, like, to move it around to different golf courses I play. And what I'd like to have, and I may have to get with Jay Leifert on this, it would be a fake gator, but there's got to be a way where when you walk up on it, it has, like, some sort of electric eyes, and the mouth opens.
1: Phil Williams, you're a menace.
0: No, I like to have fun. I mean, I just. Well, I'm just saying. I think it's a good idea, and I bet Jay or somebody, one of our engineers, could figure this out for me, as to how. He says no problem. So okay, yeah, we can do this.
1: Jay, don't encourage him.
0: It's no big deal. Here we go. What do you do when you're alone? You don't want to share with anybody else. Someone said he lived in DeKalb County, and there's a low spot that always flooded. The people owned it had a fake hater, a gator out there, a gator. And it was just a head that'd float around. I love that. Mm-hmm. Joe says, I'm a fit 38-year-old man. I walk and dance dirty to K-pop when I'm at home cleaning my daughter, or cleaning when my daughter's at school.
1: There you go. Get after it.
0: Someone says, Bert actually says, I don't want to know your secrets, but wash your hands after. Here we go. When I'm alone, I sing popular songs, but I replace the names with my cat's name. And if the fellas ever found, if this is from a guy, if the fellas ever found out about this, I'd have to take a dip. And watch a boxing match to get my man card back. Or put in a dip, not take a dip, put in a dip to get the man card back. Someone else said put the gator on a leash. Okay. I just want to stand back and watch some guy going after a ball. A golf ball near a pond or a swampy area. Like I say, number 11 over at Island Point's perfect. Number 18 out here at Avalon's perfect. You know, guys hit balls in this water all the time. They pull one hitting that green at 11 on Island Point, and that goes in that. And you don't go in after that one. Not that you'd go in this pond here, but you might be able to retrieve it. Anyway, a fake gator would be just awesome, especially if it moved its mouth. I'm on a mission now.
1: You're on something. That's
0: I am
1: sure.
0: On a mission now. Mm-hmm. Okay. Ladies and gentlemen, In the 8 o'clock hour, I've got Idiots of the Day. I've got a whole lot more stupid news to unpack. It doesn't get more stupid than this. Well, it does, but a death row inmate is, well, he thinks he's too mentally ill to be executed because here's what happened. John Richard Wood is 56. He's been in prison 25 years, killed a state trooper. He's not a nice person. Well, he says he has died now three times and been resurrected and is too mentally ill to face execution.
1: Oh.
0: Oh, you ain't going to believe this. Now, I mean, South Carolina is pretty close to Florida. You know that. they share a border. Now, three mental experts have agreed that he is not competent enough to be executed.
1: Huh.
0: He believes he has schizophrenia. He believes he's immortal. He thinks he's already been executed three times. What's a fourth going to hurt, pal? Come on.
1: Right, yeah. I mean, if you're immortal, I say deal with it. Come on.
0: He also erroneously believes he's gotten a pardon from the governor. That was just Landon and I making phone calls one night.
1: This is after we asked if his refrigerator was running.
0: Yeah. Mm-hmm. I got to tell you, I'll keep an eye on it to see if this individual, this death row inmate who believes he's already died three times and been resurrected, is too mentally ill to be executed. Things I don't understand, I can tell you, things get crazy. There's a strong man overseas who believes he's the first person ever, and as far as I know he is, to pull a car with his penis while on fire.
1: What?
0: Uh-huh.
1: Oh.
0: Isn't that something?
1: And it on fire, too.
0: He's on fire.
1: Oh.
0: Pulling, they set him on fire.
1: Oh.
0: And there's no close-ups, thank the Lord, of the picture. It looks like he's pulling a Toyota or some little sedan there. His name is Jay Stevenson. he hauled a 2-ton French police car 40 meters along a residential street. That had to be fun for the kids. Using only his manhood after being set on fire. He's a martial arts expert, bare-knuckle fighter. I'm not sure how you monetize this.
1: A great decision-maker, apparently.
0: Oh, boy. Well, you know I say it all the time. Bad decisions make the best stories.
1: Hey, we're talking about it.
0: He douses himself with lighter fluid and sets himself on fire.
1: Golly.
0: Of course, the lighter fluid burns up, but still, it's fire.
1: Uh-huh.
0: And he's got, you know, the boys out there, just there in the neighborhood. Kind of crazy. All right, we got more stuff. We got more guests here at the Avalon Grill today. We're going to talk more about the 27th annual Philip Pullman Golf Classic as the fog burns off on a beautiful 73 today, a degree day. We'll be right back.
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5: 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You move over, and then what happens? 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It starts moving again. 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
8: Good morning. It is 8 o'clock. Temperatures at 43 degrees. Sunny skies in Knoxville, but some fog still being reported in areas. News Talk 98.7 WOKI. I'm Robin Joffe. Now let's go out on the roads for a check of our traffic. Here is Pete Michaels.
9: Well, if you can see what I can see, or if you can look at a traffic map, this time of the morning, it's heavy. Most main secondaries inbound. A headache coming in the interstate downtown. Still extra time. Pickup drop off airport. Slow going interstate coming in out of Loudoun County, especially by Watt Road. And still some extra time. 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
8: Pete, thanks so much for that update. A cybersecurity incident that does involve the platform Canvas is affecting Knox County schools, the University of Tennessee Knoxville, and schools nationwide. UT is postponing final exams today, but KCS Superintendent Dr. John Ryswick telling WVLT this breach will not affect teachers' ability to instruct students.
10: The students will still be in class and in person. And the teachers, you know, we've had days before, unfortunately, where there's been internet problems and we've still had instruction. So I think it would be very similar to that. We won't be using that one tool in the classroom, but we have a whole lot of other tools that we can use. We're not completely dependent on that for instruction.
8: At this time, Instructure, which is Canvas's parent company, has found no indication that passwords, dates of birth, government identifiers, financial information were involved in this incident, but they are looking into it. And a change in Morristown city charter adopted in 2024 to comply with the state law requires a different structure for municipal elections. Starting this fall, voters will select only who will represent their specific ward rather than all voters being able to select a candidate for every council seat. The city is reviewing its ward map and redistricting based on current population. City Council will hear feedback on May 15th and consider and possibly adopt a final map at its May 19th meeting. We have more information on our website, newstalk987.com. And three unclaimed veterans received full military honors as they were laid to rest at the East Tennessee Veterans Cemetery before a crowd of local residents, elected officials, and representatives from each of the branches they served. Wednesday ceremonies honored TSG Brian Forbes with the U.S. Air Force, PFC Robert Vargo, and SP4 George Day Jr. They were both with the U.S. Army. This service is a collaboration between Berry Funeral Home and Dignity Memorial, the Knox County Regional Forensic Center, and the cemetery. And could there be an AI living in your device without you even knowing it?
11: A computer scientist and lawyer from Sweden says Google has been installing an AI model onto laptops and smartphones via its Chrome browser, and users have been none the wiser. Alexander Hanf writes on his blog, thatprivacyguide.com, that he discovered Google Chrome installing a 4 GB AI model onto his machine's hard drive, and that Google didn't inform him, nor did Chrome ask for permission. It exists as a file named weights.bin, and after deleting it, Chrome just reinstalled it. Google tells CNET they unveiled a way to remove it this past February. Eben Brown, Fox News.
8: Let's get a check of our forecast now with WVLT meteorologist Sydney Sullivan.
12: Well, we are kicking off our Friday a little bit on the chilly side, even with some patchy frost and fog possible throughout the morning hours. But we'll gradually burn off that fog and make way to warmer conditions heading on into the afternoon, as lots of sunshine is in full swing and highs will top out in the upper 60s to the lower 70s. In the WVLT First Alert Weather Center, I'm meteorologist Sydney Sullivan.
8: Currently sunny skies, but fog in the area, 43 degrees. I'm Robin Joffe, back to the Phil Show, News Talk 98.7, WOKI.
13: How did I lose weight? And I did lean right here. I did. I love this stuff. 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
0: All right, now don't kill the messenger, as we do it live here at the 27th annual Phil Fulmer Golf Tournament at Avalon. Shotgun here in a couple hours. Fog is burned off. It's gorgeous outside. Going to 73 today. Text the word Alabama to 95819, and you're in to win the Double Vision Double Trouble Tour, Skinnerd and Foreigner. And this is my last word that I get to give, is Alabama. And then I don't know who put these together. It may have been that Ken Slayer guy at work. I don't know. But and I'll find out. And that person's name will be used in a story to be determined with a sheep at some point. All right, it was great to have you. I'm Phil Williams. We're doing it live here. Matt Hall is with McLean's Painting Service.
16: Good morning, Phil.
0: How are you?
16: Phil, I couldn't be any better. What a blessed day. I mean, what a beautiful day at Avalon Golf Course to be chasing that little white ball.
0: Well, yeah, and the lucky ones are. That's for sure.
16: Well, some of us have to work today.
0: I know, right? We got jobs. And, you know, this adulting, Matt.
16: It's hard.
0: Way overrated.
16: You know, they never told me that before I had kids. Adulting's hard.
0: McLean's Painting, how long have you guys been doing what you
16: do? We have been in business now for 27 years here in the Knoxville area. I mean, what a blessing to be in business for 27 years with all of the great competitors that we have and to be able to earn the reputation and brand that we have. But, you know, our clients and our legacy clients continue to come back to us. They continue to pour into us. And it's really blessed us with this abundance of work that just keeps pouring in. And we're grateful for that, Phil.
0: You know, you see a McLean's job. You see the sharp lines. You see, I mean, we're talking in high-end homes and your home.
16: Yes, sir.
0: In my matter of fact, free estimates. I got to do that. We live in a house that was built in 1942. It has plaster walls.
16: Mm. We work with a lot of plaster walls.
0: Well, I guess you do.
16: Yeah.
0: Restoring, because so many people flipping
16: Absolutely.
0: Houses, doing this and that.
16: Yeah.
0: And you just do it. You do that free. Now, one of the things that you are here to talk about, celebrating, is painting with a purpose. That's not a porpoise.
16: Yes.
0: It's a purpose.
16: Not a porpoise, a purpose.
0: A purpose. Talk about painting with a purpose and a winner, I believe.
16: Absolutely. So what a labor of love. So myself and our team of Aaron Ward and Danny Downs, Have been working on this for about 6 months now. Finally comes to fruition tomorrow, Saturday, May 9th. And our winner this year, we're so excited to announce, is John 316 Outreach Ministries over in Maryville. Phil Hoffman, the director, and his team over there. Phil was a cardiologist, a doctor in the Blount County area for a couple of decades. And when he got out of the medical field, God put it on his heart 8 years ago to help the homeless population in Blount County through Christ, being able to use Jesus Christ to reach out and to touch these individuals, to get them off the streets, to give them a safe haven, and to be able to help them. And, you know, 8 years, this has come to fruition for Phil as well. I was just meeting with him a couple of days ago, and him and his team, it's amazing what they're doing. And we are so grateful at McLean's Painting to just play a small role, because it's amazing what a fresh coat of paint does. You know, it restores hope.
0: Amen.
16: And we're so excited to be there with his team tomorrow to bring 6 months of hard work to fruition finally.
0: You know, you think about the guys under the bridge in Knoxville. You don't think about Blount County as much, I wouldn't think.
16: Yep.
0: They started out as a nonprofit. I mean, they do wheelchair ramps, the John 316 ministry, the outreach in Maryville has been bearing tremendous fruit. So what are you painting for them?
16: Absolutely. So, you know, when we look at these projects, you know, I think we had close to 40 nominations, and these are all deserving 501c3,
0: right,
16: nonprofit,
0: right,
16: church-related organizations.
0: Sure.
16: And we want it to be hard. You know, the partnership with Cumulus Media and Sports Animal and News Talk 98.7, and what you guys have done for us to be able to cast that large net, to be able to pour in these nominations, we've been very blessed to have. And so, you know, when we look at these projects, we look at what can we do that's large enough for the scope of not only our employees, but also to bring volunteers in.
0: You know, and the fact that you are, well, I guess about the biggest. I don't know if you're the biggest, but you've got a nice pedigree.
16: I would say the biggest and the best, Phil.
0: Yeah, well, there you go. Well, of course you would. Now, you're doing, like I said, you're doing high-end houses, you're doing this.
16: Yes, sir.
0: But a lot of your testimonials come from businesses.
16: Absolutely.
0: Churches.
16: Yep.
0: Things like this, and I'm sure that you certainly sound like God has picked on you quite a bit.
16: Absolutely. So,
0: isn't that great?
16: It's amazing.
0: Isn't that awesome?
16: Isn't it amazing what the good Lord does?
0: It is,
16: you know, when
0: baby.
16: You put Him first. You know, we prioritize three things at McLean's Painting. We put God first, we put family second, and the work for us comes third.
0: There you go.
16: And, you know, when you prioritize things in your life, whether that's professional or personal, the good Lord will bless you. You just have to be open to Him.
0: You know, and a lot of people, well, let's just talk a little bit of business here.
16: Absolutely.
0: I mean, For instance, me, I've got in my living room, we fixed the roof leak. There's a little place that needs fixing and ceilings. I don't like painting ceilings. I painted a bathroom, two bathrooms, not long ago.
16: Yeah.
0: My lines aren't as sharp as McLean's, but it looks okay.
16: Yeah.
0: Now, that being said, I know I don't want to get on a ladder and paint that ceiling.
16: Well, I think that's the thing with most people. If they can do it off of a 4-foot stepladder, they're all in, right? But you get in some of these, you know, vaulted ceilings, you know, that are 15, 18, 20 feet tall, and then the exterior of the homes as well. There's a huge liability that comes with that.
0: Yes.
16: And most people do not like to be on those tall ladders. So, you know, there is not a project too big or too small that we will not do. Interior and exterior residential repaints, that's our bread and butter. We've been doing it for 27 years. And when you're good at something, that's what you stick to.
0: Are people going to a darker outside color? It sure seems that way to me, with stone and these bigger columns, these big, like an 8x8. Even.
16: Absolutely.
0: It seems like that's a trend. What about inside?
16: Well, you're seeing a lot of, let's talk about exteriors for a second. You know, with exteriors, you're seeing a lot of people, they like that modernization, going with that, like a whitewash or a white brick, right? And going with like an iron ore or a darker color, like soffit, fascia, trim package, gutters, downspout. So you're starting to see a lot of modernization. Now, on the flip side of that, we get in like 4th and Gill, we get in the old North Hills area, and you get all these vibrant colors. If you drove through there, you know exactly what I'm talking about.
0: But a lot of those people, you always say the 4th and Gill and all that, they also try to keep that prominence. They try to keep that, or probably whatever the word is, they try to keep that, maybe that mid-century modern kind of vibe.
16: Yep.
0: And I know you have a team of designers, I'm sure, that deal
16: with
0: that.
16: We do. We work very closely with some designers, also in-house. You know, we got an amazing team. We've got three excellent sales estimators who really, you know, we don't look at them as estimators. They're trusted advisors, right? When we go into a home, we want to be able to ask the right questions to hear people's pain points and really uncover, hey, what is it that you're looking to do? Because I always say you don't know until you know. A lot of homeowners don't know what they need until they know what they need.
0: What would people be surprised that McLean's Painting Service does that you go, oh, I didn't know you did that?
16: Absolutely, and I'm glad you asked that question.
0: Over the last year,
16: we've really kind of rebranded. We have a carpentry division.
0: Shut up.
16: People that use us and know us, they know we have the carpentry division, but we've rebranded this really over the last 6 to 8 months where we're the decks and siding experts.
0: Wow.
16: We have a phenomenal carpentry division where we focus on custom decks. We've got a beautiful portfolio that we like to share with the community. And so,
0: Is it on the website?
16: Absolutely.
0: Okay. Yeah.
16: You know, Donnie Stevens, our project manager over carpentry, him and his team come with years and years of carpentry, fine-tuned, skilled experience. And to be able to see what these guys are doing on some of these decks to be able to share this on our social media and talk about it, it's amazing.
0: I got a place where it kind of cascades down my yard. I'd love to have like a 2 or 3-tier deck
16: Absolutely.
0: Going into a hot tub. You know, plus, you don't have to. You could like put a barrier down and never have to weed eat it again.
16: Absolutely.
0: McLean's Painting Services on the website. Boy, it does show a whole lot of great stuff there. Matt, thank you.
16: Hey, Phil, I appreciate it.
0: I love you, and there's nothing you can do about it.
16: Hey, brother, I love you as well. Let me say this. Listen, if anybody's in the Maryville area tomorrow, we'd love for you to stop by and say hi to us at John 316 Outreach Ministries over at 1414 Jefferson Avenue. Again, John 316 Outreach Ministries.
0: Will you be doing any of the painting yourself?
16: Absolutely. I love getting hands in it.
0: Do you?
16: Love
0: really?
16: It. You know, my family, we make it a family affair. My mom and dad will be coming down from Sevier County. My wife, our 3 children, we love getting in it. I mean, we love giving back to a community that has blessed us.
0: How about you don't even tape? You cut in, don't you?
16: We use tape, but I can cut in as well.
0: Cut in.
16: Yeah,
0: that's a man right there. Cut in.
16: Listen, I don't mind saying that I use a little tape every once in a while.
0: Well, I have to. All right, thank you so
16: very
0: much.
16: I greatly appreciate you having me on today.
0: Beautiful day too.
16: Beautiful.
0: We should like call
16: Happy
0: in.
16: Birdie.
0: Yeah, whatever. Yeah. Call in dead and say, we're playing, sorry. All right, and it doesn't shotgun till 10. Maybe I'll just are my clubs in my truck? They may be. All right. Never mind. I'm getting distracted now. We got Coach Fulmer later on. We'll get to talk with him here at the Philip Fulmer Golf Classic. Here's Pete Michaels now as the sunshine's gorgeous out here.
9: Busy morning, no question about it. Trying to get into downtown, no surprise. Still delays around high school zones. They've got one lane open now, moving into North Carolina, and I-40 eastbound is still backed up in the Cock County. Still a couple of extra light cycles dealing with Farragut, Sequoia Hills, and Rocky Hill. 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
12: Well, after a very chilly start, we rebound very nicely into the lower 70s with lots of sunshine to close out the work week. In the WVLT First Alert Weather Center, I'm meteorologist Sydney Sullivan.
8: Tennessee Governor Bill Lee has signed the new congressional map, which divides Memphis into 3 districts. The NAACP has filed a petition opposing this new law. And President Trump is threatening to ratchet up tariffs on Europe if the leaders there don't sign off on a trade deal. I'm Robin Joffe, News Talk 98.7 WOKI.
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0: 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He's on the award-winning News and Talk of East Tennessee. 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And the great folks, I got to tell you this, you go to FulmerAuction.com, and I've been trying to keep up with some of them. We're talking
1: Pebble Beach.
0: We're talking three rounds of golf.
1: Isn't that
0: and
1: great?
0: All the hospitality, and you, all the stuff you get. Yeah. The stuff you get here, these bags, these shirts, your goodie bag.
1: We've tried to do it up right, and our people keep coming out. Every year we're sold out, so it's a great thing.
0: If you do that, and you got a beautiful day.
1: Oh, God, it is going to be perfect.
0: Yeah. This morning it was fogged up.
1: You remember Kelly Ziegler?
0: I sure
1: one
0: do.
1: Of our great linebackers at Tennessee.
0: How's it going,
2: good
0: Brian?
1: I saved his life from going to Michigan and convinced him to come to Tennessee.
0: God love you hard.
1: Yep. I was as young as him then.
0: He looks like he could still play.
3: About three plays in between the hashes. The game has changed a lot.
0: It's fast, isn't it?
3: It's fast and it's spread out.
0: It is very, very fast. Thank you for being here, too. What? Now, you just come and play every year? Now, where are you?
3: No, I'm not a golfer, but I go. I love events like this. I tell you what, Coach means a lot to me, and he reached out, and he did kind of save me from Miami and save me from Michigan, and I'm kind of a product of the Boys Club and Kiwanis, U Sports in Miami. Yeah.
1: His company has done exceptionally well that he started and ran and sold, I guess, and now he's still an entrepreneur here doing great, and he came all the way from Hendersonville area, right?
3: Nashville area, to
1: be with us today. So
0: thank
1: this is
0: you.
1: Great.
0: Good group
1: of Vols coming in today.
0: Well, and I'm going to tell you what, the ROI on the money spent at Boys and Girls Club, and this money will go to the general fund. And, you know, we were just talking with the footprint of Boys and Girls Club now with all the clubs. With gas at $4.29 a gallon, I put $97.33 in my truck yesterday. I'm looking for a hybrid. No, I did that, and I thought, gosh, how do people who, we call them the working poor, they have jobs, moms and dads, the daycare or the after-school care at Boys and Girls Club is one of the biggest, in my opinion, the helpers of folks in East Tennessee.
1: No, absolutely. You know, every dollar invested into the Boys and Girls Club is a return of $10.32 back to our community. And you're talking about a place that's great for especially the summer, you know, for parents being able to continue to go to work and everything, and the kids having a great experience in the Boys and Girls Club. Unless you've been there and seen them come in
0: Their person is there.
1: Look for that counselor and what the day's like. It's just It's a wonderful thing that Boys and Girls Club do for our community.
0: Kelly Ziegler, a product of the Boys and Girls Club. Where, you said Miami?
3: Yes, sir, Miami, Boys and Girls Clubs and Kiwanis, and, you know, really, you know, kept me focused on the right things instead of the wrong things, and as far as leading into sports and athletics, and really, really means a lot to me.
0: Tim Irwin, who I think you know.
3: Yes.
0: Another VFL. Tim Irwin.
3: Tim's done pretty well for himself.
0: He's his honor. And we help him with his teddy bears stuff. But Tim Irwin also does a big fundraiser. But he has to tell me every time that he's with me, yeah, Boys and Girls Club, we swam naked. Because it was just the boys' club. And I don't know why.
1: You might
3: get in a little trouble for that.
0: Why
3: now.
0: Are you telling me this? I love you. I love your music. I love what you do for kids.
1: Let's get back to the items that are on auction.
0: Okay, listen. These items are awesome. I'm going to bid on the Harrah's. It's an overnight stay. You get two rounds of golf, and you get a dinner and all that. The Pebble Beach one, if you went to play Pebble Beach, you'd probably pay $900. $800-$900 just to play.
1: Oh,
0: if you can get on.
1: If you can do that.
0: Right,
1: that's exactly right.
0: And I got a wife, so it cost me $1,800.
3: cost you more than
0: she's
3: that.
0: Not, get, oh, gosh, yes. She's not coming off the hip. But you get like three rounds of golf on world-class golf courses, including Pebble, the Lexus swag bag. Not putting down the Philip Fulmer swag bag at all because it's awesome. I'm going to try to steal one in brown bag. Anyway, it's incredible, but I'm sure all of the things with that. And somebody's going to get that donated by them white boys out there.
1: Well, the Lexus people have been great. The whites have just for years and years supported the Boys and Girls Club, and we're glad to have them as part of it, and in the Flat Rock Motors Club driving experience. If they're not aware of that, over around Crossville, I have not done that.
0: Oh, gosh, it's a rush.
1: I've done it like at Bristol.
0: Yes, I
1: know. That's sort of the same thing. This is like like Le Mans.
0: Oh,
1: right?
0: I've got to do the NASCAR thing in Charlotte, but this one, this is and you get the time with a professional instructor and all of that. Plus, they feed you and all of that. Now, Tennessee tailgate package is huge. Josh Heupel autographed football, but the big screen, you're out there, you get 50 guests, and they take care of everything.
1: Yep, and Dollywood Getaway is a big deal. Zoo Knoxville.
0: Mm-hmm.
1: Kelly's daughter actually runs.
3: My daughter, Rebecca, there's a lead zookeeper right there.
0: No kidding.
3: At Zoo Knoxville, yes.
0: Look, these pandas, the things they've done at Zoo Knoxville over the years, I mean, starting with the Coke guy and moving forward, it's been absolutely awesome. Our zoo is a zoo to be proud of.
1: Yep.

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1: 34-year-old man in Florida.
3: Duh.
1: Richard Carpenter, not that one, operating a drone. 12:20 a.m. Monday morning, he intentionally buzzed a parked car. A guy in that car, with his window down at the time, he called the police because the drone's spinning blade's too close for comfort. And the police showed up, and Richard said, "Oh, yeah, I'm the idiot flying the drone. And by the way, he was drunk." The police smelled alcohol on Richard. He seemed quite hammered. Officially, Richard was charged with burglary and assault because in addition to the drone nonsense, he also reached inside the guy's vehicle and tried to wrestle his phone away from him. I don't know what's wrong with people. I don't know what happens in Florida. All I know is usually it makes some pretty darned good copy. All right, coming up, we got birthdays. We got some other stupid news to get to you. Even one, and a story about a donkey basketball game. I thought they outlawed those, but I like it. I used to pay my quarter to see it at school. Phil Show, News Talk 98.7 WOKI. Don't go no place.
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10: Good morning. It is 9:30. Temperatures at 51 degrees. We do have sunny skies here in Knoxville. I'm Robin Jaffe for News Talk 98.7 WOKI. We do have a multi-vehicle crash. We need to tell you about that. It's on Interstate 75 northbound in Anderson County near mile marker 129. That's around Rocky Top. The northbound left lane of two lanes is blocked, as well as the left shoulder. Traffic reportedly backing up over 2 miles in that area. Again, that is a multi-vehicle crash, Interstate 75 northbound in Anderson County, near mile marker 129. The northbound left lane of two lanes blocked, as well as the left shoulder. And the investigation continues after Knoxville police arrest a woman in connection to an overnight shooting at a home in the 700 block of Bel Air Avenue. KPD says 29-year-old Caitlin Meadows is charged with reckless homicide and reckless endangerment after it is believed that Meadows and the victim were consuming alcohol and marijuana on the front porch of that home last night while handling two different firearms when Meadows reportedly unintentionally fired a round, striking the victim. Tennessee Governor Bill Lee signs legislation expanding Tennessee's Education Freedom Scholarship Program, making 35,000 scholarships available for the 26-27 school year. The Education Freedom Scholarship does allow Tennessee students K through 12 in public schools to use state funds toward private education expenses. Even with the expansion, demand still exceeds the available seats, and the state says almost 18,000 applications remain on a wait list just in case additional scholarships become available.

0: And the U.S. economy created more jobs than expected last month.
1: This is a big jump from what economists had predicted. They had anticipated a gain of about 60,000 jobs. The Labor Department now reporting the job market grew by 115,000 in April. The unemployment rate was unchanged at 4.3%. There were gains in healthcare, transportation, and retail trade. Overall, this is a sign of the labor market's resiliency despite high gas prices because of the war in Iran. The report gives the Federal Reserve some key insight ahead of their meeting next month. The Fed kept rates unchanged again last week, but that meeting showed there's a growing split among the members over how the Fed can keep talking about possible cuts.
0: Knox County maintains roughly 93 traffic signals across its jurisdiction, with three more planned for installation. The county uses traffic counts and modeling software to determine signal timing at intersections. Officials say cycle lengths, which include all phases of an intersection, typically run between 100 and 150 seconds. Traffic signals use three types of detection systems, inductive loops, radar, and cameras, and residents can submit requests for new signals to Knox County Engineering and Public Works at any time. And it has been 365 days since the first American-born pope was appointed. Fox's Jonathan Savage looking back at the first year of Leo XIV.
2: "I'm American," texted Cardinal Robert Prevost to a friend. "I can't be elected pope." But the Chicago-born Bishop of Chicoleo was proven wrong on May 8, 2025, when the conclave of cardinals chose him as the head of the Roman Catholic Church. "Peace be with you all," were his first words before thousands in St. Peter's Square, and Leo XIV has made peace a key theme of his papacy, publicly mentioning the word 400 times during the past 12 months. It's a position that has drawn admirers, but it's also led to President Trump accusing the Pope of being soft on terrorism and nuclear weapons. Jonathan Savage, Fox News.
0: Currently, we do have sunny skies, temperatures now at 54 degrees. I'm Robin Joffe, back to the Phil Show, News Talk 98.7 WOKI.
3: It's a chilly start to your Friday, but by the afternoon, temperatures will warm into the upper 60s and low 70s with mostly sunny skies. Going into your weekend, we'll see those temperatures increase with mostly the upper 70s for both Saturday and Sunday, with slight chances of scattered showers as you're heading into the weekend. From the WVLT First Alert Weather Center, I'm meteorologist Megan Dusmall.
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7: Olivia Culpo, what a homely woman. Now, she's a model, former Miss Universe. She dated, Nick Jonas, Tim Tebow, Ryan Lochte? Yeah, she's 34. 34 today. Enrique Iglesias is 51, the son of Julio. And he's the father of Anna Kournikova's twins there, I'm pretty sure. Melissa Gilbert is 62. She married that Timothy Busfield, who's really not having a good month. Or quarter, we'll say. Alex Van Halen, he originally took guitar and his brother Eddie took drums. They kind of swapped off. Well, that changed the course of music history. It changed the course of David Lee Roth's life. Alex Van Halen, 73 today. Philip Bailey, 75 today. Everything You Loved About Earth, Wind and Fire. Oh, man. Tony Tennille, 86 today. David Attenborough is 100. he's the old guy from the Jurassic Park, but he's done so much for these nature documentaries. Planet Earth, Life, Frozen Planet. I mean, he's no, his brother's Richard Attenborough. That's right.
8: Yeah, David, I was going to say, I don't think that's
7: right.
8: His
7: brother's
8: right.
7: Richard. Is he still alive?
8: I don't think Richard Attenborough.
7: Richard
8: with us.
7: Died, didn't he? Uh-huh. Dinosaur got him? What happened?
8: Yes. Uh-huh.
7: Probably have it. Today's National Have a Coke Day, 2 days till Mother's Day. It was on this date Dr. John Pemberton came up with a secret formula for Coca-Cola syrup while cooking over a fire in his backyard. 1886. He first combined it with straight water. Drugstore clerk used carb water. That's how Coke was born. 38 million of gallons of just regular Coke are consumed daily. And the president, what's got a button on his desk? He gets a Diet Coke, right? The butler will bring it to him. I got a refrigerator in my studio. I just reach down and get my Diet Coke. I don't have a button, but I have a, you know, it's right there. So, and nobody's tried to shoot me. So I think, who's the big winner now? I'm going to just say it.
8: Phil.
7: All right. Let's just, I mean, I got so many Mom's Day leftovers I didn't get to today. Just a whole bunch of these things. It is Mother's Day. My mother, and I'm a very lucky man. I'm a very blessed man. My mother and my wife, two of the strongest women I've ever known in my life. TV, our people... over at Ranker, ranked the top 10 moms. Number one, Kitty Foreman, 70 Show. Maura Rose, Schitt's Creek. Morticia Adams, Adams Family. Sophia Petrillo, Golden Girls. Wilma Flintstone, Flintstones. Marge from The Simpsons. Lucy from I Love. Samantha from Bewitched. Carol Brady, Brady Bunch. And Reba from Reba. I'm sorry. Barbara Billingsley really needs to be on this list if it's all time.
8: Yeah, I don't agree with that list.
7: June Cleaver needs to be on this list if it is indeed the Mother's Day list of all time. Wow. And there's probably some others, really. I was trying to think. Well, you know, Timmy's mom on Lassie was June Lockhart. June Lockhart also on Lost in Space. Certainly, you know, and if you're arguing these things, seriously, get a life. I need to. I know that.
8: I was going to say, weren't you just literally arguing
7: right,
8: with the
7: no,
8: list?
7: I was just talking about it.
8: Uh-huh.
7: I was just talking about it. Ladies and gentlemen, oh, my gosh. That is Doug White right there. Oh, boy. He hi-hatted me, kind of. He waved. That was it. But they gave this Lexus deal there where you go play Pebble Beach. That's pretty cool. If I had an extra $6,500 laying around, I'd bid on it. But I don't know that I'd win it with that. FormerAuction.com is the place. Where you go. Now, I didn't even get to the stuff that moms, only moms say. Only moms say, I'll kiss it and make it feel better. Now, it used to be call me when you get there. Now it's text me when you get there, isn't it?
8: Mm-hmm.
7: Things only moms say. Behave, we're in church. No, my wife says that to me.
8: And with good reason.
7: Things only moms say, what did you do to your sister's Barbie? Things only moms say, your eyes will get stuck that way.
8: Oh, I heard that a lot growing up.
7: My mom was like, did you even take a bath? And she would spit in a Kleenex and turn around and wipe me off in the back seat on the way to church. Mom never cut the crust off the bread for me. Mom was like, tear it off yourself. I like the crust. I like food. Moms, only moms would tell you, oh, your first poopy in the potty, I'm so proud of you. Things only mom would say, you're just like your father. You know, there's the classics, too. If Landon jumped off a bridge, would you? Sure.
8: Mm-hmm. I am a trendsetter.
7: Oh, yeah. I mean, I'm thinking, yeah, I'll probably do that. All right. Stupid stuff here, ladies and gentlemen. I didn't know that there could be a hack for making toast. It's pretty much a two-step process. I mean, we used to make it in the oven when we were kids. Now we have we got a toaster and everything. So basically, you toast the bread and put butter on it or whatever else, right? A foodie online says you can keep your toast from getting soggy by standing it up after it's been toasted. So what you do is you do it like a tent. You toast two pieces of toast and you put them against each other, and that'll keep it from getting soggy. It looks pretty stupid. But they say it's the idea is to let the toast breathe.
8: Another way to not let your toast get so eat it.
7: Just well, I was kind of with you on that one, brother.
8: Eat the dang bread, y'all.
7: Well, yeah. We're going to spend $284 million or something like that, $1 billion on Mother's Day. Well, I'm sorry, $284 was the average price you're going to spend. Okay. Now, wait, well, here again. She ain't my mom, she's my wife, but I like to do something for her, you know. I'll give her a noogie shot so she won't get hantavirus.
8: I don't think that'll work.
7: Probably won't work.
8: No.
7: Mm-mm. I got to tell you, I used to love these, and I actually played in one time, and it was a nightmare, but I laughed the whole time. A small Minnesota town hosted a donkey basketball fundraiser for emergency responders. Now, students, teachers, and first responders played a basketball game while riding donkeys. I thought it was outlawed, or maybe ASPCA doesn't like it or something. But anyway, they round up raising $4,000 to help pay for new CPR devices for the community. I say we bring back donkey basketball. Landon, would you play in a donkey basketball game?
8: Sure, why not?
7: I would, I think. I mean, you're doing it for charity. I mean, you know, you're riding a donkey. Donkey might take one look at us and go, I ain't told him. That's what I'm thinking. And today, by the way, I mentioned that today's World Donkey Day. World Donkey Day. Cento Fine Foods being sued over tomato fraud. Well, Cento's cans say the tomatoes are certified San Marzano, but people say, no, they're not. That labeling's false, misleading, unfair.
8: Gasp.
7: I don't know that I could tell the difference.
8: Right, yeah.
7: I don't know that I could tell the difference. Landon, you ever thought about, calling up Paul Noel or Tom Spangler and say, you know what, I'd really like to pull one of your police cars, one of your sheriff's vehicles with my penis? Have you ever thought about that?
8: Constantly.
7: It's just on your mind all the time. A strong man, he believes he's the first person to ever pull a car with his penis while on fire.
8: Oh, he thinks he's the first. He thinks he's the first one to do that.
7: I'm thinking, I feel
8: pretty confident.
7: Yeah, I don't know anybody else either, brother. And he did it in this residential neighborhood. That's got to be fun for the kids. Yeah, now,
8: I'm pretty sure that's against HOA bylaws.
7: Right?
8: Yeah. It's somewhere in the literature.
7: Wow. Okay. Yeah, he set himself on fire and he pulled it, and he pulled the car. I don't know, and hopefully, I mean, I want to wash my hands just even doing the story. As Paul Harvey used to say, it's not all one world. A man from Uzbekistan was arrested and deported from Russia after leaving an online review for a women's leather skirt.
8: Huh.
7: I'm imagining all these people rushing are going, how'd he get out of here? Mm-hmm. Now, we have heard these stories forever about the escape folks from Alcatraz that swam away. It's 2 miles, and it's icy cold water, a lot of waves. A male coyote just surprised everyone he swam to Alcatraz. And that's twice as far as the biologist thought he could make it. I don't know if they just went swim or he just started swimming. I have no idea. And a woman in Florida.
9: Duh.
7: Thought an intruder trying to break into her home, investigated, found 2 alligators on her front porch fighting.
8: Oh!
7: Yeah, it's mating season down there, boys and girls. All right, we're coming back, getting ready for yard, bro. Hang on.
3: Friday will have high temperatures in the low 70s with mostly sunny skies. This weekend, expect the upper 70s with slight chances of scattered showers. From the WVLT First Alert Weather Center, I'm meteorologist Megan Desmond.
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7: All right, kids, we're getting ready to scoot out of here. Landon Doan is the best in the business producer. He is the best. Jay Leifert, our engineer here, very handy, wonderful individual, and tried to make his mom breakfast in bed for Mother's Day and totally screwed it up. Now, let's see. Oh, yes, Robin in the newsroom. Pete Michaels doing a great job. It's been a busy morning. Started out with this incredible fog, and now the sun is bathing this Avalon golf course. It'll have a high temperature, 73, perfect golf weather. And I don't really see a lot of wind at all. Or any, really, right now. So good scoring conditions as they get ready here in just a couple of minutes, about 10, to shotgun and tee it up. Guys are coming in and out of the grill here. They're getting Bloody Marys, screwdrivers. It's like, okay, it's 10 o'clock, it's Friday, let's tee it up, have a beer.
21: Get home by Sunday afternoon, right?
7: Something like, long as we're good.
21: Hey, you know the wind in these kind of tournaments, it's irrelevant. That's not the scoring. The
7: putting.
21: No, not even punting. The pencil.
7: Well, more appropriately, the eraser. You can get pencil whipped before you even start.
21: Absolutely, yes.
7: And you hope that everybody is totally honest. I'm sure they will be.
21: Yeah.
7: No question about it. All righty. Go to formerauction.com. I'd say Bob will have that up all day. That ends at 6 tonight, and there's some great stuff on there. Real quick, stuff I didn't get to. Astronomers say they may have detected a thin atmosphere around a tiny icy world beyond Pluto. It's big news because it's something they've never seen on an object that small. Boy, is there punchlines here.
21: Just let everybody fill in their own punchline. Take it
7: well,
21: and do with it what
7: and
21: you
7: I
21: will.
7: Think sometimes you just kind of leave it out there and let it dangle, no pun intended, and you, yes, that's for sure. And scientists say all life on Earth traces back to a single ancestor. Yes. All right. I reckon I've seen that at the doctor's office, that highlights book, Adam and Eve in there, just having a fig leaf on them. I'm like, boy, I hope that ain't poison ivy. By the way, dads, you're probably going to get it wrong on Mother's Day. That's just the way it is. Dads, you get it wrong. Yeah, you know what? Make sure she feels loved. I think that's the best thing. You know, more than likely Mother's Day is not going to be the best day ever, but you try to pick something small that makes her happy. What's her name's going on a hike. And that man, she's not around me, so that makes her very, very, very happy. Yeah. And if your lunch plans with your mom are based on Red Lobster's Endless Shrimp, you're a terrible child. I'm just going to be honest. That's just
1: Endless
7: they
1: shrimp.
7: They brought that back, though, didn't they?
1: That's hard to pass up at any point, isn't it?
7: I don't know.
1: I mean, it's endless.
7: That's true. We need to send Landon there, see if he can break them. I don't know.
1: Send Joey Chestnut in there and break them. He's in town, isn't he?
8: If they die, they die.
7: Yeah, he's going to try to eat, what, 15 pounds of bologna? Something
1: yeah,
7: like that?
1: 16, I think.
7: $97.33 filled my tank up yesterday. Ooh. Last Friday, week ago, mm-hmm. 85. $12 difference.
1: Well, here's how you lower that cost. You go fill
7: don't
1: up.
7: Drive?
1: At, no, go fill up at half a tank, and it won't be anywhere close to 95.
7: Oh, no,
1: bucks.
7: No. It doesn't work out there. Yeah, right.
1: It'd be about 45 bucks.
7: Uh-huh.
1: That's how you do it.
7: And several new studies showing that dating, not only living, but dating, increasingly unaffordable for the average single American. I mean, you don't want to go ask somebody to go out dancing because a ballroom costs, what, $400 million?
8: No, it's more than that now.
7: Yes. All right, ladies and gentlemen, Bob Yarbrough is here. He's got a lot of tips today on hygiene from the Middle Ages. Other than that, Bob, what's on the show?
1: We really do have a lot coming up from Avalon out here. The general knowledge quiz on Friday, audio brunch, that'll be at 10:50. Another keyword, it's my last keyword
7: in
1: the flyaway. Yeah, no, you were.
7: I mean, it just
1: what a horrible keyword. I get why they picked that one, but it's still... It's a horrible one. Keyword 1105, 1120 today. Representative Jason Zachary is going to join us for a few minutes to talk about this redistricting, the redrawing of the districts.
7: Gerrymandering, man. Gerrymandering.
1: Gerrymandering. That's what it is. And he'll join us at 1120. Plenty of interviews. We're going to be speaking with a lot of folks involved in this wonderful tournament today for Boys and Girls Club. So we got a bunch to get to. Real fake headlines right before we wrap it up today at noon.
7: Oh, it's been a fun day out here today. Thanks to Coach Fulmer and all the other people who are guests today. It's been awesome. My name is Phil Williams. I love you. Not a thing you can do about it. Remember, bad decisions make the best stories. We'll see you Monday. Adios.
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10: A tenuous situation in Iran after U.S. forces repelled multiple unprovoked attacks from Iranian missiles, drones, and small boats in the Strait of Hormuz. They all got out successfully. The U.S. struck two Iranian ports, but President Trump says a peace deal could be a week away as Tehran now reviews the latest U.S. offer. And as Iran continues to test Donald Trump's patience, China is now meddling. They're ordering their firms to ignore the U.S.-Iranian sanctions while daring Trump to enforce the crackdown. It is interesting, though, that Iranians hit one of China's ships. Whoopsie-daisy. They're now attacking their few remaining allies.
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27: Good morning. It is 10 o'clock. Temperatures around 60 degrees with sunny skies in Knoxville. I'm Robin Jaffe for News Talk 98.7 WOKI. We do have a multi-vehicle crash to tell you about. It is on Interstate 75 northbound in Anderson County. That is near mile marker 129 for Rocky Top. Traffic is backing up over 3 miles in that area. You have the left lane of two lanes blocked, as well as the left shoulder. Again, multi-vehicle crash. Interstate 75 northbound in Anderson County near mile marker 129. Traffic backing up over 3 miles. You've got that left lane blocked in that area. And the University of Tennessee will give final exams originally scheduled for today to students tomorrow after a massive security breach involving Instructure, the company behind the widely used Canvas learning software. The breach caused a nationwide outage, which was largely fixed by this morning, but UT deciding it was best to move exams a day. We have that schedule on our website, newstalk987.com. The Canvas outage stemmed from a security attack that spanned the nation by a group called Shiny Hunters. That breach did come at the busiest time of the academic year for these institutions. And Knox County School Superintendent Dr. John Ryswick telling WVLT the breach will not affect teachers' abilities to instruct students.
4: The students will still be in class and in person. And the teachers, you know, we've had days before, unfortunately, where there's been internet problems and we've still had instruction. So I think it would be very similar to that. We won't be using that one tool in the classroom, but we have a whole lot of other tools that we can use. We're not completely dependent on that for instruction.
27: At this time, Canvas's parent company says they have found no indication that passwords, dates of birth, government identifiers, or financial information were involved, but they are still looking into the incident. And the National Association for the Advancement of Colored People Tennessee State Conference has filed an emergency petition against Governor Bill Lee and the Tennessee General Assembly over the congressional redistricting that was passed and adopted during a special session. In their petition, the organization argues that the redistricting is illegal. Yesterday, the House and Senate passed a new congressional map that would split Memphis into three districts, which Governor Bill Lee did sign into law. We do have those maps and more information on our website, newstalk987.com. And more violence flaring up in the Strait of Hormuz as Iran fired at American ships and the U.S. hit back by striking Iranian military targets. Fox's Jennifer Griffith with the latest.
9: The U.S. has carried out more airstrikes this morning, this time targeting several empty, very large crude containers, ships that were trying to break the blockade and head to Iranian ports. Yesterday, three guided missile destroyers, U.S. destroyers, the USS Truxtun, USS Rafael Peralta, and USS Mason were transiting the Strait of Hormuz south into the Gulf of Oman when they came under attack from Iranian missiles and drones. Given how narrow the strait is, this could have led to devastating consequences for the sailors on board those ships. CENTCOM says none of the U.S. warships were hit, but they had to take evasive measures and shoot down the incoming threat.
27: That is Fox's Jennifer Griffin. And a luxury ship with passengers infected with the Hanta virus is preparing to dock in the Canary Islands off the coast of Africa. This comes as five states across the U.S. have begun contact tracing for passengers who left the ship before the first reported case. Fox's Jeff Paul is in London. More on what we know.
11: Authorities in Spain get ready for the arrival of the MV Hondius and its nearly 150 passengers and crew. Now, the cruise ship should dock in Spain's Canary Islands as early as this weekend, where passengers will face medical evaluations. The head of Spain's emergency services says passengers will arrive at a completely cordoned off area. At the moment, no one on board is showing any symptoms. The U.S. is set to send a plane to help get the 17 Americans on board back home. Now, despite three people dying and several others sick, the World Health Organization says there's no reason for the public to panic.
27: As many as 40 people disembarked the cruise ship prior to the discovery of the Hanta virus on board. Americans from California, Texas, Arizona, Georgia, and Virginia on board the ship, but are not showing any symptoms. And some highly anticipated files related to the possibility of extraterrestrial life have been released by the Department of War for the public to see.
12: New files on UFOs are out. The materials relating to encounters between U.S. pilots on active duty and unidentified aerial phenomena released by the Pentagon, which says members of the public can draw their own conclusions and that President Trump is focused on providing maximum transparency to the public. The collection is available at war.gov/UFO, and there are currently more than 160 files dating back nearly 80 years. The government says additional documents will be released on a rolling basis. Lillian Wu, Fox News.
27: Currently, we have sunny skies in Knoxville. It is near 60 degrees. The Yarbrough Show is up next. I'm Robin Jaffe on your station for news and talk in East Tennessee. 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
13: It's a beautiful end to the week with mostly sunny skies in the forecast. High temperatures will be in the upper 60s and low 70s. Heading overnight, temperatures drop to the low 50s. This weekend, we do have some slight chances for some spotty showers on Saturday with rain chances increasing on your Mother's Day. From the WVLT First Alert Weather Center, I'm meteorologist Megan Dusmall.
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14: Ladies and gentlemen, may I now present a cultured, sophisticated man about town. Hit it!
1: Man, we got a beautiful Friday cooking here in East Tennessee. Look at that sunshine, nice and cool. And we're out at the Philip Fulmer Golf Classic here at Avalon. And thank you for hanging out with us on a Friday. Let's do what we do on Fridays, please.
16: Good morning, Americans. It's Friday.
1: All right, now we can move forward. Welcome into Yarbrough. Big weekend plans for you, I hope. We're at the Philip Fulmer Golf Classic, which is going on. We've been here for, gosh, man, the past couple of years. We've been out to a lot of these different events with Coach Fulmer. Lots of auction items we're going to be talking about. Lots of great work being done here for the Boys and Girls Club of the Tennessee Valley. So we'll get into all of that coming up over these next few hours. And I think the golfers, are they still receiving their instructions? Are they out on the course yet? I don't know. They're not on the course yet. Oh, they're doing the announcements, telling everybody what you can and can't do, and I don't know how much trash is involved in this tournament. That's where you pay extra, and you get some throws, and you get some red tees, and you get all kinds of things that that your team can really use to get that score down. Man, I've been Jennifer, good morning. Let me just welcome everybody first. Jennifer Johnsy's producing on a beautiful day. What do you say?
17: Hey, good morning. Glad it's Friday.
1: Hey, good morning. Yeah, I'm glad it's Friday, too. Robin Jaffe, what's happening with you? Good morning to you.
18: Busy.
1: Busy? What's going on? I know we got all kinds of stories that are moving and shaking and changing, and one of those is this cruise ship. Talk to me about that cruise ship.
18: Well, you know, they don't want them on the Canary Islands, but that's just kind of how they've negotiated it, so I guess that's where the ship is going. But then you've got people that disembarked. You have a flight attendant on a plane that has now come down with it because of one of the passengers on the ship not showing signs, because it can take up to 16 days to show symptoms.
1: Now, this is, what virus is this?
18: The Hanta virus.
1: Hanta virus. And from it comes from
18: rodent droppings.
1: Rodents?
18: But then it does go human to human.
1: Now, it can be transferred human to human. Folks, I look at cruise ships like I look at airplanes, you know? Well, yes.
18: You know me, I'm the germaphobe, so.
1: Yeah, well, I know you, and you go straight to the point. I'm going around the world to get to the same point that you just got to. But
18: yours is probably, you know, better.
1: Well, it's not better necessarily, but, I mean, you know, airplanes. There are thousands of flights each day, and rarely is there an issue. Same with cruise ships, all right? I mean, there are just hundreds of these that happen over and over and over, and rarely there is an issue. But when there is an issue, you know, you're like, dang it, why did I do this? And I've never been on a cruise. Jennifer, Robin, have either of you ever been on a cruise?
17: One time, and it was 25 years ago, and I would like to go again.
1: You want to do it. Okay.
17: Yeah.
1: Robin, you've never been. Would you want to do it?
18: I don't know. I like my freedom. I kind of just want, if I want to drive,
1: yes.
18: If I want to stop somewhere, I want to stop. If you're on a boat, you're not stopping anywhere,
1: yes.
18: Unless you jump off, and that's not advised.
1: No. Well, maybe in the virus situation, that might be the better option. I don't know. Probably not. But that's kind of where I'm coming from on the cruise ships. I know you have a great time. I know the food is awesome.
18: Oh, yeah.
1: The entertainment.
18: I've heard that.
1: Yes, the beauty of it. But I don't know that I would want to be confined for however many days. I probably will do one in my lifetime. I kind of want to, just to say I've done it. But, man, when these stories come up like this, I'm like, I don't know, man. I don't know. You know, I've watched the documentary. I think it was dubbed the Poop Cruise. Do you remember that? Were they? You remember that, Jennifer?
17: Yeah, I
1: right?
17: know it's not funny, but that's just a funny name.
1: It's well, it's funny because we weren't on it.
17: Right, right.
1: But it, yeah, but it was that cruise where all the sewage backed up and yeah. they lost their engine power and nothing. Yeah, I'm good. I'm good, man. I'll drive my car, fly in an airplane, get to where I want to be and stay off the boat for right now.
17: These things are so big, like they're floating cities. So it's like if you get on one of those big ships, you know, you don't feel confined. And I would go on
1: maybe
17: one of those
1: so.
17: Big ones, I think.
1: Maybe so. Maybe you got something there. All right, what we got coming up on the show today, good news here in just a few minutes. We'll be speaking with a lot of different folks who are out here for the Philip Fulmer Golf Classic. Possibly Coach Fulmer. I don't know if he's playing or not, but there's so many former UT football players that are out here. We've got Boys and Girls Club members that are going to be here speaking with us about how important this event is. So we'll scatter those in throughout today. Good news coming up next segment, audio brunch today. Are you ladies ready? It's time for a general knowledge quiz. Are you ready?
17: Yeah,
18: ready to feel stupid, ready. Yes.
1: Ready to feel stupid.
17: Don't jinx it before it even starts.
18: I do the same thing with Jeopardy. When they get to Double Jeopardy, I just feel like I have a dunce hat on.
1: Double. Well, you know everybody watching does. Everybody. Double Jeopardy. Yeah, man. Just turn off the TV. So the general knowledge trivia quiz today is only 8 questions long. The trick is you get about a second or two to answer each of the questions. We'll do that in the audio brunch segment at 10:50, something I actually prepared yesterday during my glitch. But
18: I was going to ask you,
1: I've
18: what
1: recovered.
18: Day do you think it is?
1: I know. It's Friday, man. I'm not going to miss Friday. Yesterday I thought was Friday, so when Friday actually arrives, I'm going to embrace it like I am today.
18: So I need to ask a question. I know
1: sure.
18: you've had some issues. Are you going to try to hit a couple of balls today?
1: No.
18: No? Okay.
1: Not at all. Not at all.
18: I didn't know if you might attempt a hole or something.
1: Nope. Nope. That's what she said, but nope, I'm not going to do it. I'm not going to swing a golf club. I'm not even sure I've picked up a golf club during my entire L4, L5 issues. I have done a few what I'll call ghost swings where I just kind of move my arms in the pattern of a golf swing just to see if it hurts. Feels okay. Feels okay, but I'm making improvement with all that. And boy, gosh, man, what a spring we've had here in East Tennessee. It's been so good. Weather's been so awesome. And I've been just sitting on the sidelines, not playing golf like Phil. He's not been playing golf. So anyway,
17: right.
1: We're belly aching.
17: Has
1: here.
17: It been hard being out? Is it hard being out there watch or getting ready to watch everybody
1: oh,
17: play
1: sure.
17: golf and you can't?
1: Absolutely.
17: I'm sorry.
1: On a day like today, too, you know.
18: Please tell me Phil doesn't have a club in his hand walking out on a green.
1: I can't tell you that. I don't think he does. I don't think he does, but I
18: he can
1: you
18: be
1: never
18: a little
1: know.
18: Stubborn.
1: He is very stubborn. No, I don't know. I'm not sure if he's hit the road or if he's hitting a golf ball right now. So something in between, I can't tell you. 11:05 is our next keyword in the flyaway contest, and this is the final day for all this, folks. So if you want to try to win a trip to see Skynyrd and Foreigner in the city of your choice, then you need to text in these keywords. So I'll have that at 11:05. Representative Jason Zachary is going to join us at about 11:20 today to talk about this gerrymandering that is underway. In Tennessee, as it stands, and a lot of things possibly might change this, mm-hmm. but as it stands, Tennessee now has 9 districts that are all going to be represented by Republicans. They chopped up the Memphis district, the lone Democrat representative district in this state, and now we're 9 strong, 9 conservative seats. And that's the way it's going to be. So we'll talk with Representative Zachary. It's been
18: uneventful, the Capitol.
1: they didn't do anything this session, did they?
18: No.
1: Nothing. Yeah, we're going to talk about more things they did back in the session, too. But I've been diving into what this gerrymandering could look like. Because this Supreme Court ruling that came out, what was it, a couple of weeks ago, maybe? And it basically said you can't divide districts, you can't draw districts based on race. Okay? And that's the Voting Rights Act. And said, and now, if you go and redraw a district and you've got a so-called smoking gun, I suppose that might be somebody going, we are going to redraw this district and base it strictly on race, you know, something like that. You can redraw these districts based on partisan politics. You can, and that's what we're seeing. We're seeing this all over the country right now, whether it's to the liberal side or the conservative side. So what I did, and I'll bring this up with Representative Zachary, I went in there and I said, okay, remove all the purple states, those who have a pretty equal amount of Democrats and Republicans who live there and are represented that way. Let's take all the blue states and assume that they're going to gerrymander all the seats to blue. Let's take all the strong red states and assume the same thing with them. What do those numbers look like? And believe it or not, and again, we'll bring this up with Representative Zachary, the numbers are pretty even when you do that. You take out the purple states and you just assume that every other state's going to go either all the way red or all the way blue. All right, so if you do that, then you see red states with about 176 seats, and you see blue states with 167 seats. So it's pretty even. And then it goes to those other 11 purple states who could very well be in control of who has Congress, who has the House. So anyway, we'll talk about that with Representative Zachary, because it sure looks like that's the way everything's going to be going these next few days. This canvas hack, my goodness, Robin, you've had that story all morning. I started noticing this popping up yesterday afternoon. Mm-hmm. This is pretty massive.
18: It's how in many, everybody.
1: And I mean, how many do we have? It's like 9,000 universities around mm-hmm. the world are caught up in this.
18: Mm-hmm. Even Knox County School, other local school systems. So I mean, it's massive. Yeah,
1: you know, Jennifer, you got a youngster, you got a son in the school system here. Canvas is used just about every day for these students.
17: Yeah. We got the email about it, but they say they've got it resolved.
1: What? Oh, so you're back on with Canvas?
17: Yeah. I just saw that everything was okay. And, so
1: and then,
17: I
1: Robin,
17: didn't.
1: I heard in your news today that UT, all the final schedule for today, they've postponed. Is that right?
18: Yes. They're going to be tomorrow, and we have all those on our website.
1: Wait,
18: I'm sure.
1: They're going to be on a Saturday?
18: Oh, yeah. I'm sure that's going to be popular.
1: Well, you know, I guess if everything is scheduled Monday through Friday and then you have to postpone something like this.
18: Well, because, it was down last night, so they couldn't get in there to get their materials to study, so they just made the decision to postpone them.
1: How many, I want to say I saw them, how many students does this impact or did this impact? Do you have that number? I saw it.
18: I did see it somewhere, but it was...
1: It's millions.
18: Too many numbers to put in my new schedule.
1: Yeah,
18: I don't
1: millions.
18: Remember.
17: Yeah, our email was just sort of making it aware. They said, we want to make you aware of a recent cybersecurity incident involving the vendor who manages the Canvas platform. Users may have seen an unauthorized message upon logging in. But they were working on it and everything. And from what I understand, they say Knox County Schools say they were not the only district that was impacted. But from what I understand, they were taken care of. But
1: okay. Yeah. And as of now, no important personal information was obtained. That's what they're saying now, anyway. So, boy, that I'm always this is my saying: technology is great until it isn't. Mm-hmm. And these hacks are moments when it is not great. But boy, I hope it is resolved in that easy of a fashion there, where it popped up yesterday and by today. They've got it under control. You know, this is part of the reason, and we complain about it, but it's part of the reason, gang, why we take all these training courses about, phishing scams and all that kind of stuff. Who knows how this thing spread through Canvas, but I get it. I get it, man. You gotta protect your systems in your corporation. And boy, we
18: get it, but sometimes I feel
1: it's a
18: like
1: hassle.
18: They're being mean.
1: Hey, I forwarded so far so good with that email.
18: I haven't gotten anything from the principal's office, so I guess we're good on the one you did send
1: Robin,
18: me for Ted Turner.
1: I don't know. I sent Robin a link a few weeks back for a corporate email that was passing around information we needed. she clicks on it and then gets a slap on the wrist saying, you got to go through the training course now. And so yesterday I sent her another link, and she said, I don't even know if I should open this. I said, I don't know either, but let me know. So far, so good.
18: So far,
1: yes?
18: So okay. Good. Yes.
1: All right, I love it. All right, let's do some good news when we get back here with the Philip Fulmer Golf Classic, all right, at Avalon Golf and Country Club. Deep in West Knox County. I think they're actually in Loudoun County, but you kind of know where Avalon is, just off the interstate. And we're here for the Philip Fulmer Golf Classic. We'll be speaking with a lot of folks connected to this event. Great event for the Boys and Girls Club of the Tennessee Valley. And we'll do some good news when we get back. 865-656-8255. If you've got some good news to share with us, we'd love to hear it. Tell me something good. We'll do it next on Yarbrough and News Talk 98.7.
2: Friday will have high temperatures in the low 70s with mostly sunny skies. This weekend, expect the upper 70s with slight chance of scattered showers. From the WVLT First Alert Weather Center, I'm meteorologist Megan Desmal.
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1: All right, we're back here on Yarbrough with some good news now. 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

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I didn't ask a quick question, gang. 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I think we do. It's a Friday, so maybe it needs to be on the light side. So think about that, and maybe you guys listening, you listeners, please, you can submit your quick questions as well. Okay, 656-8255, area code VOL865. Philip, former golf classic is where we are today. And there's an auction underway at Fulmer, F-U-L-M-E-R, fulmerauction.com. And before I get into good news, let me just tell you what's on there. Do you guys know much about this Flat Rock Motor Club?

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1: Come true. Nice. Prom season underway for sure. A Portland, Oregon mom turned her driveway into a popular neighborhood bakery. And there's one major catch here. It runs completely on the honor system. Wendy House, a former pharmacist, longtime baker, started small with the greenhouse and a few sourdough loaves after her kids got older. So she set up a self-serve stand where customers grab fresh bread, cinnamon rolls, other treats, and then they pay what they owe using a calculator, a notepad, and a cash box. No cashier, no register, just a whole lot of trust. Have you guys ever experienced anything like an honor system-based mm-hmm. business? You have, Robin? Mm-hmm. Where?
2: Long, long time ago. I mean, it was more me and my mom. But, yeah, you just, it was a farm stand for produce. You weighed it, and then they had the price, and they just had a big bucket you put your money in.
1: That's it. You made your own change, right? Mm-hmm. You had to be able to count out that change.
2: No computer to do it for you.
1: No. There was a restaurant in Meridian. I think it was actually in Philadelphia, but it was somewhere in Mississippi. Maybe it was in Philadelphia that we would go to from time to time. A restaurant. And you go in there, and each day you knew this day was fish, and that day was chicken, and that day was beef, and the sides and everything. And you went in, they served you, and on your way out, there was literally a wicker basket there. You had to have cash, and I think it was like $7 or $5 or whatever it was, and you dropped in your money, you made your change, and off you went. Honor system. Man, there aren't many of those left. I wonder if we have any around East Tennessee that are still in existence. But I think from time to time, we've seen honor system-based businesses that I think one of the big hiccups in this concept today would be
2: nobody
1: the cash.
2: Nobody has cash.
1: That's it. That's right. Where do I tap?
2: Now, where do I go get this fresh sourdough bread and cinnamon
1: this
2: rolls?
1: This was in Portland, Oregon.
2: No, that would be quite a trip.
1: You need to leave now if you want to be there next Friday. So, and finally, a 62-year-old Texas dad become an unlikely TikTok star. He's trying foods from around the world for the first time, and his genuine curiosity is winning hearts pretty much everywhere. Kent Burris, he's known as Dine with Kent. And started posting simple restaurant reviews after his daughter sent him TikTok videos. So he began with familiar American favorites like hot dogs, chicken fried steak. But everything changed when he walked into a Nigerian restaurant in Texas. At first, he felt like a fish out of water, he says, unsure what to order, even asking for his beef without the cow skin. I don't know what that means, but that's how he ordered it. He didn't love everything, but viewers connected with his honest reactions and encouraged him to keep going. So he did. He returned to the same spot. He tried more dishes, fell in love with the flavors there, which opened the door to Jamaican oxtail, Persian stews, Bosnian food. I don't know what any of that looks like or tastes like. Mm-mm. Maybe that's the quick question today. What's what's the most unique food that you've ever tried?
3: Okay.
1: That's it. What's the most unique food that you have ever tried, okay? 865-656-8255. There's your quick question of the day. The most unique dish you've ever tried, all right? Back to Kent. He's got more than 1 million followers now. He still works at his construction job, but he spends his free time exploring dive restaurants, and he always will ask the owner, tell me what you would eat back home. And his message, he says, is simple. You don't have to wait until your 60s to try new things. So get after it, folks. I agree, man. Let's start enjoying life a little bit and trying things that we normally don't. And that's the quick question. What's the most unique dish you've ever eaten? And would you eat it again? There's another addition to that quick question. All right, good news brought to you by Central City Heat and Air. Central City Heating and Air Conditioning, keeping you in your comfortable zone for more than 50 years at yourcomfortablezone.com. Our number is 865-656-8255. 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Amish Elegance Furniture, you're going to love it, folks. You got to go by there and see what they've got sitting right there on their 4,200 square foot showroom floor. And I'm really just asking you to commit to

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0: got a beautiful day in East Tennessee for the Philip Fulmer Golf Classic, and that's what's underway here at Avalon Country Club. That's where we are today on Yarbrough, as this wonderful event for the Boys and Girls Club of Tennessee Valley is underway. Major Hollins, the general manager of Avalon Country Club, he joins us here for a few minutes on Yarbrough. Major, do you have any say in the weather on these types of events?
4: You know, I wish I could. It would make my job a whole lot easier.
0: You know, the answer is absolutely we do, and this is the result of that. But man, what a great facility we've got here. I've played golf out here so many times through the years. I love the layout. The number two green is tricky to putt on. Is it still that tricky? It's been a minute since I played it.
4: Well, we got a lot of tricky greens out there.
0: You do.
4: But I like to think it's very forgiving with the hills. You know, I kind of play the cut a little bit right into the hill, and it falls right down in the fairway.
0: Perfect. So. You know, you got to have some course knowledge out here at Avalon for sure. Great facility. How has this facility changed? What have you guys changed about it? What have you taken away? What have you added? How have you improved it the past few years?
4: Well, you know, I've been working here on and off for over 6 years now, and, you know, from the jump, I started off with my brother digging bunkers and replacing that. So we've redone our cart pass in the past. You know, we did our greens about 6 years ago. We just look forward every year and try to be better than the previous.
0: Yeah, and you've added some nice restaurants too. Tell me about some of the food options out here.
4: Yeah, so of course we've got the grill that we're actually currently sitting in. You
0: there
4: know,
0: we are.
4: You've got
0: yep.
4: your basic bar food, your burgers, some good chicken wings. I love the wings that Dominic does. We also have our Tea Prime restaurant, which is kind of your nicer end with your steakhouse, you know, wine. We'll do bourbon and cigar tastings, tequila tastings. Dom will put together a nice menu for Mother's Day as well. That's coming up this weekend. So that's open by reservation. Wonderful place to eat. Bring your wife or your girlfriend. Or fiance.
0: Yeah. Yeah. You know, the other day on Cinco de Mayo here on this program, we were talking tequila.
4: Yeah.
0: So when you said tequila tastings, my ears perked up. What's that like?
4: Just the tequila tastings?
0: Yeah.
4: Well, Dom will pick like three or four different tequilas and pair it with different types of food. You know, I'm not a food connoisseur.
0: So tequila it can be matched with food?
4: Yeah.
0: Huh.
4: Yeah. I think he did some pasta.
0: You know, most of us are like margaritas or just straight in the shot glass, you know?
4: Oh, yeah, yeah, yeah.
0: Slow down, folks. Mix a little food in there, and you might find something there with tequila and food. How difficult is it maintaining a golf course?
4: This one's a little bit it's difficult in the way that it's so hilly. You get a lot of water runoff. But there's ways that you can take care of it. You know, Mark, our super, does a great job in maintaining the golf course. There are some trickier areas that are harder to maintain than others. But for the most part, pretty much water, sunlight, and wind, you know.
0: Boy, you got to surround yourself with people who know what they're doing and just turn them loose, I would imagine. I struggle with my a yard at a house. I can't imagine 18 holes of a golf course, and you gotta make everything look just right. And boy, you guys do at Avalon. Appreciate you having the tournament out. Appreciate you having us out, Major. Look forward to getting back out on the course soon, man. It's beautiful.
4: Yeah, absolutely. We enjoy having the Boys and Girls Club out every year. They're great. Maria and her team, they do a great job behind the scenes. Shout out Maria.
0: Yeah,
4: she's the best.
0: All right. So. Major Holland, general manager at Avalon Country Club, thanks for your time today. It's always good to be back out for the Philip Fulmer Golf Classic. Best of luck with this facility moving forward. Thank you.
4: Thank you.
0: All right. Yeah, we'll be speaking with more folks from the Boys and Girls Club coming up here on Yarbrough. All right. Got audio brunch next segment. I got a lot of you asking me about, are we going to get into the Congressman Tim Burchett interview from Joe Rogan? And we're not today because we got a lot of things already on the menu today. I'm going to be out on Monday, but Tuesday of next week, yes, I will break it down for you, and we'll get into that podcast from Joe Rogan and Congressman Tim Burchett. All right. So our quick question today is: what's the most unique dish that you've ever eaten?
12: you've ever tried. Did you like it? Would you try it again? Jennifer, Robin, I'll give you guys a minute to think about this, okay? Kurt says, our number is 865-656-8255, by the way. Kurt says, when I was in Vietnam and was very close to the border of Cambodia, we were around a campfire. I was given meat to eat, and it was good. Maybe this isn't such a good quick question, Jennifer, you know? I was asked right what it was. He said it was good, and it was a dog.
13: Okay.
12: Here's the thing. I'm not eating anything that I don't know what it is. No. And if you lie to me and I taste it and then you tell me what it really was, we're going to have a major issue with that. I'm not eating it. Let me just go ahead. A chicken, beef, seafood, you know, the basics here in America, right. I'm not, you need to try this. What is it? No, just try it. No.
13: Nope.
12: Not playing that game, homie. Ron says iguana in Venezuela. He was there for his goddaughter's christening.
13: Huh.
12: And tried iguana. Funny thing, she said in her limited English, Ron says, that she told him it tastes like chicken.
13: Chicken.
8: Yes,
13: tastes like chicken.
12: Yeah, you know, when you hear that phrase, it tastes like chicken. You better just run for the hills, man. It was wonderful, he said, though. Spicy tomato sauce, a little like alligator. Robin, Jennifer, does anything jump into mind, your most unusual dish that you've tried?
14: No. I know I've tried things, but I can't think of anything. But I'm not that adventurous. Let's put it that way.
12: Well, I just don't. I'm kind of with you. I just don't put myself in a situation. I go to very comfortable spots, whether it's vacation, whether it's a restaurant.
13: Mm-hmm.
12: You know, I just am very. I don't want to be in that situation. For me, I guess the most exotic thing, you know, Dollywood, one time when I was at Channel 8, when I worked there, they brought in from time to time and they would set up a nice lunch, you know, just a lunch smorgasbord of types, and they brought in a lot of wild game.
13: Mm-hmm.
12: That might have been, I don't remember, I mean, it's buffalo and things like that, but the one that I can remember the most is duck. In San Francisco.
14: Okay, this brings up two things.
12: Okay.
14: These conversations for me. One was haggis, and two was, foie gras, which is goose liver pate or something
12: gosh.
14: Like
12: You've
14: that.
12: You tried that?
14: I didn't care for it. But the haggis was haggis and eggs at a Scottish festival.
12: Liked it?
14: What I mean, it was okay. I didn't love it. But
12: all right. Let's get a definite.
14: Oh, gosh. Yeah, I just read what it is. Yeah, let's. I don't. Ugh.
12: What is haggis? It's a pudding.
14: Haggis is a savory pudding containing sheep's pluck, heart, liver, and lungs. Mince with chopped onion, oatmeal, suet, seasonings, and salt. Mix with stock and
12: cooked. Did you know that that's what it was
14: yes and no, but it smelled really good and it looked really good. But here's the kicker, right? It's cooked while traditionally encased in the animal's stomach.
12: That's awful. That is terrible.
14: What was I thinking?
12: See, I don't know. You weren't, clearly. I'll tell you this about the duck that I tried. I said, no big deal. I can eat duck. And I took the bite. And as I'm chewing it, it hit my head that that's a duck. And that was it. That was the end of it. Before we hit the break
13: I can't think of anything. Crawfish, maybe. And I couldn't eat it because I couldn't figure out how to eat it, to be honest.
12: I like it, but it is a lot of work. It is a lot of work, and the payoff isn't that great, to be honest, I don't think. Speedwell Joe, good morning, sir. Welcome in. How are you?
15: Good morning, Bob. I am fine as frog here. How you doing, man?
12: Buddy, I'm good. I'm out here at Avalon Country Club watching these golfers, jealous of these golfers, but I'm good with it.
15: Oh, I bet you are, man. That would be like me watching somebody go deer hunting or somebody go fishing. Oh, man. Anyway, look, I called in about this food thing. Man, it just hit me. I had a memory, you know. dude, a friend of mine in St. Thomas said, hey, let's go to this restaurant. So him and a bunch of other friends, we all went to this restaurant. Well, it was pretty fancy. So we sat down, and I was like, everybody started ordering escargot, escargot. I'm like, hey, I took French. I know what you're saying. You're doing a snail. So I did, too. I had to. It was like I'd want to be in the club, right? Holy moly. When they got to the table, Bob, let me just say it this way. I don't care how much butter, and I don't care how much garlic you put on anything, you cannot eat a handful of dirt. And that's exactly what those things are like. And, I mean, they brought these little things to the table. They brought the critters, and they put them down. They were still steaming. And they brought this little, like, set of forceps that you would reach in and grab the snail and pull it out with these things and eat it.
12: No, I'm good. I don't need to do that, Joe.
15: You know, hey, man, I tell you what, but all that other stuff, I've eaten a lot of things, Bob, but they were horrible.
12: I used to think you could put enough cheese on just about anything to make it good, but apparently that's not the case.
15: Yeah, escargot means stay away. That's French for don't eat this.
12: I love it, Joe. Buddy, have a wonderful weekend. Thanks for chiming in with us today. We always appreciate you and love hearing from you, too.
15: All right, brother. Look, man, you have a good weekend. Be good. Don't do nothing wrong. But if you do anything wrong, Bob, just remember one thing.
12: I know it.
15: Don't get caught, man.
12: That's it.
15: Don't get caught.
12: All right, Joe.
15: All right, look, y'all be safe. Take care.
12: Good words to live by, Joe. Thank you, buddy. Appreciate that. We've got audio brunch and some phone calls coming up here in just a moment. General knowledge trivia quiz. Yarbrough back here from Avalon Country Club where the Philip Fulmer Golf Classic is underway. We'll learn all about the Boys and Girls Club. Talk to maybe Coach Fulmer next hour. Lots to come up, and I know Representative Jason Zachary will join us at 11:20. Talk about the gerrymandering that just happened recently in Memphis. So now all 9 seats in Tennessee, it looks like, will be represented by a Republican. All right, that's next hour. 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
16: It's a chilly start to your Friday, but by the afternoon, temperatures will warm into the upper 60s and low 70s with mostly sunny skies. Going into your weekend, we'll see those temperatures increase with mostly the upper 70s for both Saturday and Sunday with slight chances of scattered showers as you're heading into the weekend. From the WVLT First Alert Weather Center, I'm meteorologist Megan Dusmall.
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19: You know, I watched a video the other day about kids getting landlines at home. We haven't had a landline in my house in I can't even tell you how long, but seeing these parents about my age being teleported back to their own childhoods, a simpler time before screens, was really powerful. And as for the kids, they sat and had conversations with their grandparents without multitasking or being distracted by a screen. I thought this was a great way to have kids stay in touch with family members and friends without getting sucked into the smartphone era too young. 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You can talk about what it really means to be connected in this day and age. Things have changed a lot. I'm Dr. Sanjay Gupta, helping you live a better life.
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0: Man, I'm just out here. I don't even know. Jennifer, are we on? I guess we are.
1: Uh-huh.
0: Okay. This is what's great about coming out to this Philip Fulmer Golf Classic. I see so many folks that we know, listeners, and we just have conversations when we're in a commercial break. So, yeah. Sorry about that. But it's always good to see the people out here and the Boys and Girls Club benefiting from this. So we got more coming up from the Philip Fulmer Golf Classic next hour here. We're going to speak with either Coach Fulmer, hopefully, some former UT players, hopefully, Boys and Girls Club. This is next hour. And Representative Jason Zachary at 11:20, because this gerrymandering that happened, I guess it was yesterday, day before, that's going on in many states across the country. It's been going on in many states across the country for a handful of years now. So we'll talk with Representative Zachary next hour at 11:20. Let's do audio brunch right now, and then we'll get to some more of your quick question responses. What's the most interesting or unique food that you've ever eaten? All right, audio brunch. We do this on Fridays now, something we started a couple of months ago, and then we'll continue to do this. We ask you some trivia questions. These are separated. You got like a second or two to answer each of these, okay? So listen in, and then we'll go back and answer the questions, see how many you get correct. It's audio brunch, general knowledge trivia quiz on Yarbrough.
2: How many points is a bullseye worth in a standard game of darts?
0: Shout it out if you know.
1: 100. I don't know.
2: Traditionally, what color is most associated with royalty?
1: Red.
3: Gold.
2: What do the three points on the Mercedes-Benz logo stand for?
1: Bob should know.
2: What is the main flavor of the popular Mexican drink Kahlua?
1: Coffee.
2: What is the Italian word for ice cream?
3: Gelato.
2: What popular board games tokens include a rope, a lead pipe, and a candlestick?
3: Clue.
2: Which Grand Slam tennis tournament is played on a grass court surface?
1: Wimbledon?
2: What popular designer was hired by the brand Hermes as creative director in 2003?
1: Who knows?
0: Robin,
3: that's too classy.
0: I chuckle at some of Robin's answers because they are question mark answers.
1: Pretty much, yes.
0: Wimbledon?
1: Wimbledon?
0: Okay, how many did you get right?
1: None.
0: Let's find out.
3: I don't know.
0: No, you guys did. You did okay.
3: Thanks.
0: How many points is a bullseye worth in a standard game of darts?
3: It's 25, right? I couldn't answer for
1: that. I said 100.
0: Robin said 100. Jennifer says 25. The answer is 50.
1: So split the difference.
3: I was thinking 50 was that's the center. That's right. Never mind.
0: The bullseye. Okay. Yeah, okay. The bullseye. Traditionally, what color is most associated with royalty?
1: I said red, but she's probably right with gold.
3: I said gold.
0: It's purple.
1: Purple? I picture them all those big red robes they wear.
0: All right. No, it's purple. Purple royalty.
1: Okay.
0: All right. What do the 3 points on the Mercedes-Benz logo stand for? Robin's answer is Bob should know. But I didn't. I did not. And to be even more honest, I didn't even know they stood for anything. I thought it was just a logo, all right? But the 3 points stand for land, sea, and air. And the text line, Thomas got that correctly. Way to go, Thomas.
3: Nice.
0: Yeah. Land, sea, and air. I don't understand any more beyond that. Okay, what's the main flavor of the Mexican drink Kahlua?
3: Coffee.
0: Correct. Italian word for ice cream.
1: Gelato.
0: And it's good. Yes, it is good. What popular board games tokens include a rope, a lead pipe, a candlestick?
1: Clue. I love Clue.
0: Very nice. You got that, yeah. Which Grand Slam tennis match is played on a grass court surface?
1: I said Wimbledon.
0: Wimbledon is correct.
1: Oh, okay.
0: Yeah, you got grass, you got clay, you got the typical, I guess it's asphalt or something kind of like asphalt.
1: That seems dangerous.
0: It does. Yeah, I'm not doing it. What popular designer was hired by the brand Hermes as creative director in 2003? Now, why in the world would we have any idea what this answer is?
3: Well, if it's somebody super famous, I mean, I guess we've probably heard their name before, but
1: I don't even own anything Hermes.
0: No.
1: Not in my budget.
0: No. What a random question that is. But maybe some folks got it. I don't know. The answer is Jean-Paul Gaultier. John Paul Gaultier.
3: Okay.
0: Or Gaultier, maybe that is. Yeah, I don't even know how to pronounce the guy's name, so.
3: Good for him.
0: Yeah, good for him, John Paul. There's your general knowledge trivia quiz here on a Friday. Thanks for participating. These were fairly, some of them anyway, were fairly easy, except for that last one. All right, Hermes. Here we are at the Boys and Girls Club, Philip Farmer Golf Classic, and we're going to learn about how important an event like this is for the Boys and Girls Club with Bridget Jones, the VP of Development here, the Boys and Girls Club of the Tennessee Valley. I got your next keyword coming up at 11:06-ish after Robin's News. Representative Jason Zachary next hour. We're at the Philip Farmer Golf Classic, Avalon Country Club, back with more on Yarbrough and News Talk 98.7.
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1: Good morning. It is 11:01. Temperatures at 64 degrees. Sunny skies in Knoxville. I'm Robin Jaffe for News Talk 98.7 WOKI. Do have a couple of incidents we need to tell you about on the interstates. There's a multi-vehicle crash, Interstate 81 northbound in Hamlin County. That is near mile marker 17. That is a multi-vehicle crash, a northbound left lane of two lanes and the left shoulder blocked in that area. That is just past the Fish Hatchery Road exit. And an earlier accident on Interstate 75 north, it was at exit 129. That has cleared, but you had traffic backed up about 5 miles in that area, so they are still reporting some congestion in that area. So just be careful in that area. There's just a lot of congestion from an earlier accident, but that accident has been cleared. That's, again, Interstate 75 north at exit 129. And the investigation continues after Knoxville police arrest a woman in connection to an overnight shooting at a home in the 700 block of Bel Air Avenue. KPD says 29-year-old Caitlin Meadows is charged with reckless homicide and reckless endangerment after it is believed that Meadows and the victim were consuming alcohol and marijuana on the front porch of that home last night while handling two different firearms when Meadows reportedly unintentionally fired a round and struck the victim, killing that victim. And a cyber attack causing chaos at schools and college campuses across the country.
13: Canvas, the learning platform used by thousands of schools and universities nationwide, including Harvard, University of Michigan, and Columbia, to manage grades, assignments, notes, and more, hit by a cyber attack Thursday and taken offline by the company for more than 4 hours. Hacking group Shiny Hunters, which claims responsibility for the breach, says it's accessed billions of private messages and other records. It's threatening to leak the trove of data on Sunday. Many of the affected schools are scrambling to push back scheduled finals in response to the outage. Lillian Wu, Fox News.
1: Tennessee Governor Bill Lee has officially signed into law the new congressional map in the state after Republican lawmakers passed legislation during a special session. The Tennessee Senate voted to pass the new congressional map dividing Memphis. It's mirroring the actions the House took earlier yesterday during the third day of the special session. Tennessee Democrats are reacting to the passing of the new congressional maps that will go into effect for the 2026 August primary. You had many protesting at the Capitol yesterday, and we do have more information about this on our website, newstalk987.com. And a change in Morristown City Charter, adopted in 2024 to comply with state law, is going to require a different structure for municipal elections. Starting this fall, voters will select only who will represent their specific ward, rather than all voters being able to select a candidate for every council seat. The city is reviewing its ward map and redistricting based on current population. The city council will hear feedback on May 15th, then consider and possibly adopt a final map at its May 19th meeting. And we have more information on our website, newstalk987.com. And tensions rising in the Middle East as the U.S. and Iranian forces exchange fire in the Strait of Hormuz. President Donald Trump saying that the ceasefire is still in effect.
14: UAE air defenses were active this morning, shooting down two incoming missiles and three drones. They wounded three people here in the Emirates. Now in Rome, Secretary of State Marco Rubio explained why the U.S. forces launched those counterattacks ashore inside Iran for the first time since the ceasefire went into effect in the last month. Now here, the U.S. warships Iran tried to sink in the Strait of Hormuz, all guided missile destroyers, USS Truxtun, USS Mason, USS Rafael Peralta. Iran launching its attack while the warships were making an outbound transit of the Strait of Hormuz. All the Iranian incoming was shot down, we're told.
1: And a Union County Sheriff's Office deputy is under administrative leave. WVLT is reporting that Sarah Crawford has been on leave with pay since April 27th, pending an internal investigation. This investigation will involve the district attorney's office. And a stronger-than-expected April jobs report, with the U.S. economy adding 115,000 jobs last month. Kevin Hassett is the director of White House National Economic Council. He joins Fox's America's Newsroom to react.
15: The initial claims for unemployment insurance, which is a key, you know, backbone of these jobs numbers, that's the metric of whether people are getting laid off. They're the lowest they've been since they started making the data in the 1960s. So right now we have the lowest initial claims for unemployment insurance in recorded history.
1: This comes as the unemployment rate remains steady at 4.3%. And an Oregon airline passenger arrested after his plan to bring 50 pounds of cannabis on a flight went up in smoke.
16: A flyer giving Sky High a new meaning. Accused of attempting to fly from Portland to Chicago with 50 pounds of marijuana. A plan that could only be described by some flying with one word.
17: Brave. I don't even know how people be thinking about the stuff they be doing. I don't know. But they're brave.
16: Court documents show the high-maintenance luggage was heading on a United Airlines flight from Portland to Chicago and was checked by 21-year-old Elijah Davis. Davis was arrested and allegedly told officers he was trying to make more money and didn't know he couldn't travel with the marijuana to later sell.
1: Currently, we do have sunny skies, 64 degrees in Knoxville. The Yarbrough Show will continue in a moment. 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
18: It's a beautiful end to the week with mostly sunny skies in the forecast. High temperatures will be in the upper 60s and low 70s. Heading overnight, temperatures drop to the low 50s. This weekend, we do have some slight chances for some spotty showers on Saturday, with rain chances increasing on your Mother's Day. From the WVLT First Alert Weather Center, I'm meteorologist Megan Dusmall.
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1: Good morning, American. 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
0: All right, legendary Paul Harvey. And, boy, if we don't play that, we get some heat from our listeners on it. If we also don't give out our 11 o'clock keyword for the Skinner and Foreigner Flyaway contest, we get some heat for that, too. So let me do this before we move on to a lot of things here at the Philip Fulmer Classic. Whiskey is your 11 o'clock keyword, W-H-I-S-K-E-Y, whiskey. Text that to 95819. You'll qualify to win a flyaway contest to see Lynyrd Skynyrd and Foreigner in the city of your choice. We got a couple of premier tickets for this. Round trip airfare, hotel accommodations. You'll get to meet both of the groups. You'll get the photo opportunity. Whiskey. All right, 95819, Triple H with two more keywords this afternoon, just after 3 o'clock and just after 5 o'clock on News Talk 98.7. It's the final day. We'll have a grand prize winner for you next week. Philip Fulmer Golf Classic for the Boys and Girls Club. Bridget Jones is the VP of Development at Boys and Girls Club of the Tennessee Valley. Joins us here on Yarbrough. Good morning to you, Bridget. How are you?
2: I'm going to say good afternoon.
0: Okay. It's beautiful out there.
2: It is.
0: Makes you think it's afternoon. Boy, I mean, if you can hear the conversation going on behind us right now, the golfers are on the course. But we still got some folks hanging around in here just enjoying the day.
2: Yeah, I'm not sure what they're saying back there, but it sounds fun.
0: It does. So we're having a great time at Avalon Country Club. How important is an event like this for what you do at Boys and Girls Club of the Tennessee Valley?
2: You know, it takes every dollar, big dollars, small dollars, and we make a lot of those here today and because of our sponsors and people who want to come out and play golf. But, you know, these events support the work that's happening in 27 clubs. We have 27. We just opened one up in Campbell County. And so we are going to have today, we'll have about 1,700 or 1,800 young people come to our Boys and Girls Clubs. And that's a huge number. And summer's just around the corner and kids are going to need somewhere to go.
0: Yeah.
2: You know, there's a lot of free time you could have on your hands. And so this event helps us provide those services and meet the needs of our young people.
0: Like you said, every dollar has a place.
2: Yes.
0: You're gonna have something for that. Okay, so I went back and looked up a little bit about the history of the Boys and Girls Club. I'm not going to quiz you on it,
2: all
0: right?
2: Oh, goodness.
0: You had a look like, here he goes.
2: Well, maybe.
0: Trivia questions about the Boys and Girls. No. 1860, Hartford, Connecticut.
2: Yes.
0: Okay, that's when it started. And the founder at the time... four women who believed that youth roaming the street should have a positive alternative. So they organized the first club there.
2: Yes.
0: Very basic mission that they had. What are we looking at? 1860 to 2020. That's 160 whatever years, right?
2: Right.
0: How has that mission changed through all of those years?
2: You know, I don't think that the mission is very different.
0: Really?
2: I think that we're still a place where at that time it was boys. Roaming the streets because, you know, girls would never be out on the streets. And so, but we have young people who need us. They needed a place to go back in 1860, and kids need a place to go today, or they're going to find positive role models just like those four women in Hartford, Connecticut. We have men and women that serve that same role here in East Tennessee with us.
0: You know, I'm saying, I get that. I thought you would say, well, we've added a lot of programs.
2: And
0: you have. But the mission itself is to offer youngsters an opportunity and show them there's a different way to move forward.
2: Yeah. And, you know, we have a lot of different types of clubs, big clubs, small clubs. The thing is, programming might look a little different because of whatever constraints, but the mission and the service is the same.
0: So I also looked up these statistics. I look up stats.
2: Okay. I love it.
0: 92% of club teens expect to graduate from high school, and then 81% expect to go on and complete some kind of post-secondary education. I mean, the proof is in the pudding, is it not?
2: It is. And, you know, we have a really strong workforce development program, career readiness, that helps keep that graduation number really high. But also sets young people up for post-secondary opportunities, whether that is a four-year college or a two-year degree or a tech or just going into the workforce, getting them to be ready to do whatever it is. We have a lot of programs that support those statistics and help teens be successful.
0: Yeah, you know, you don't survive in any organization for 160 6 years, I guess, without doing something that matters, and that's what Boys and Girls Club is doing here. For folks who may not have really ever had anybody in the club, their child, or maybe somebody knows a youngster who needs in there, how do they go about accessing this, getting more information, and ultimately getting involved?
2: Yeah, so visit our website, bgctnv.org. If you're looking to register your child, there's a parent portal, and you click right there. You can sign your kid up. You can pick what club. Someone will call you, and they'll get you set up for after school or summer, whatever your need
0: might be. It's that simple. All right, gang. Bridget, thank you much for coming by today and explaining a little bit about how important a day like this is. Appreciate
2: you. Thank you so much.
0: Boys and Girls Club of the Tennessee Valley, which is why we're at the Philip Fulmer. Oh, but no. I got one more thing to ask
2: you
0: about the auction items.
2: Oh.
0: We were going to start with this, and I totally blew through it. Folks, there's all kinds of great items online up for auction, and some of them don't even have bids yet.
2: Yeah, so if you go to fulmerauction.com, you'll see a list of several items that are experiences. They're awesome things, and we've got a few that don't have any bids. So if you're looking for a tailgate in Circle Park for the Furman game, you can get it no bid right now. Flat Rock, if you want to drive a car and go real fast, there's no bid on that. And then if you are interested in getting with the Red Pandas at Zoo Knoxville, that doesn't have a bid right now. And so this auction is just as important as these people out here playing golf today. All of this money goes straight to support our programs. And so get out there and bid on these and bid a lot. Get in a bidding war with
0: there
2: somebody. This is a really easy way for people who aren't here today to support our
0: cause.
2: Let's
0: stir it up. All right. FulmerAuction.com is where you go for that. Man, I almost blew right through that. Glad we reversed.
2: You're the boss.
0: I'm the
2: whatever
0: boss.
2: Whatever you say.
0: I don't know about that. But, again, thank you, Bridget. Appreciate your time today here for the Boys and Girls Club of the Tennessee Valley on News Talk 98.7. I got a few phone calls regarding our food question. Please be patient with me. Hang on. And State Representative Jason Zachary, we're going to talk about the gerrymandering that was going on in Nashville the past couple of days. It's Yarbrough from the Avalon Country Club. We're back in a moment here on News Talk 98.7.
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14: 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Next episode, let's have some fun with music. I've got two musical questions that I think you'll find really interesting. 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
0: Hey, good Friday to you all, folks. We got a beautiful day across East Tennessee, and we're at the Fulmer Golf Classic, Avalon Country Club. Next segment, we'll speak with, I think, Coach Fulmer. One of the former players, maybe all of the above. We're also asking, what's your most unique food dish that you've ever tried? The most unique thing that you've ever tried, all right? It's 865-656-8255, Gay and Bill. You've been very patient, and I greatly appreciate that. Please hang tight. I want to get to your phone calls. Okay, the Tennessee legislature wrapped up business on the 23rd of this month. And recently, they went back in for a special session to kind of redraw some districts. State Representative Jason Zachary of Knoxville joins us here on Yarbrough. Jason, good morning, sir. How are you?
15: Hey, I'm great, Bob. How are you?
0: I'm doing well. Thank you for jumping good on here at the last minute. You guys wrapped up your business on the 23rd. The Supreme Court issued this ruling about you can't draw districts and based on the race of the district. And then tell me how it all played out from that point on with the legislature in the special session.
15: Sure. Yeah, there were multiple Supreme Court cases, multiple court cases that led us to the point of being able to really look at our congressional districts and redrawing those maps. And so we redrew those maps based on politics and population, period. I mean, there's no doubt a partisan effort. Because we feel like the path had been cleared for us to, for the first time in history, send an entire Republican delegation to Washington, D.C. That'd be 9 congressmen and 2 senators. So we went in on Tuesday. Those maps were drawn over the weekend. House and Senate worked on those maps. No changes in East Tennessee. The first district stayed the same. Our second district stayed the same. Chuck Fleischman, third, stayed relatively the same. Most of the changes were 4th through 9th district. And we shifted some. I won't go into all the details of the district just for sake of time. But the 9th district is now a district that is +8 for Republicans. We actually just looked at the model that Democrats had used for the last 130 years, specifically the last 40, where they had Shelby County carved up into 3s. That's exactly what we did. So now Shelby County will have the opportunity to have 3 different congressmen representing them. But we went in and we have drawn the map in a way that it allows us to, again, send 9 Republican congressmen to Washington, D.C. instead of 8.
0: And you guys own it. You say, hey, this is nothing but a partisan issue, and that we went in, we carved it up so we could get it Republican. Race has nothing to do with it, but you got a lot of heat coming out of the Memphis area about this, where folks are saying, okay, this is a race issue. You've taken the only liberal Democrat district that we have, and you've turned it red. How do you respond to those who say, yeah, this is a race thing?
15: Bob, this is all about politics and population. Those were the only criteria used for the population. We simply used the census numbers from 2020, but from a political perspective, 100%. This was about ensuring that we have 9 conservative voices taking conservative principles from Tennessee to Washington, D.C. to join our 2 senators. That's exactly what this was about. If you look at for the U.S. House, there have been, and it may be this way right now, I haven't even looked at the numbers because they change so much. We have been in a place where we have had just a one or two majority in the U.S. House for Republicans under Mike Johnson's leadership. We made changes to our map a couple of years ago that allowed us to pick one more seat up. So Tennessee can take credit in ensuring that we've maintained the majority in the U.S. House in Washington. And we've taken that step here where we were, it opened, the door had been open for us to be able to get that seat and redraw those lines from a political perspective to give us one more Republican seat. We drew a strong seat that's a plus eight. And we feel really good about the chances of nine Republicans representing us in Washington versus the eight we send now, and really pushing Tennessee values and conservative principles that work, because our state has proven that, and taking those to Washington, D.C.
0: So I kind of jumped into the past few elections regarding that district, the ninth district of Steve Cohen, who's represented that district as a Democrat for many, many years. The Republicans for many, many years have run a black lady against him. Did not win, of course. I think if everything that I've read is fairly accurate, there's a pretty good chance that an African-American woman is ultimately going to represent that district for the Republicans. Is that accurate?
15: Well, it's my understanding that Brent Taylor, who's a state senator, he's going to run in what will now be a new Republican primary. And then that there is an African-American lady who I believe is a Republican, as you stated, and she is also going to be running. Yes. So to your point, it is interesting that the African-American community has talked about we are disenfranchising, not providing representation for the black community, but they have elected a white congressman for the last 20 years.
0: Yeah, that's it. So I did a hypothetical here, and I know a lot of folks don't like to deal with hypotheticals, but I went back and I looked at all of the states, okay? All of the states, kind of like Tennessee, where there's a Republican supermajority. And I guess you got to, and it's already happened in a handful of states, and it's starting to happen elsewhere, where a lot of these state legislatures are going in and redrawing districts, and they're reclaiming a lot of different seats. So if you go in, this is the hypothetical part here, okay? If you go in and you look at all the states where one party or the other is in pretty good control, and you make the assumption they turn all their seats to whatever their party represents, whether it's blue or red, and you take out the purple states, this is what you end up with. If, like Tennessee now, looks like we're going to have nine seats out of nine seats Republican. But if you do that with the blue and the red across the country, take out the purple, Democratic Party would control 167 seats. The Republican Party would control 176 seats, and that would lead something like 92 seats, I believe, spread out among the remaining 11 states who are considered purple. Is that even a possibility that we might see this happen with the various states?
15: Well, that's a good question, Bob. And yes, that is a hypothetical, and that's without having that math in front of me. All I can say regarding Tennessee is that anytime the party in power, the challenge here is that in Washington, D.C., many times Republicans do not exercise the power they've been given. We're in the majority. We will not and have not made that mistake in Tennessee. Tennessee is a supermajority Republican state. We will ensure that we exercise the power the people of the state have given us to make our state the best place to work, live, and raise a family. And we've done that, and the numbers speak for themselves. And so we have been, the door had been open and given us an opportunity to send one more conservative principled voice to Washington, and we're taking advantage of that. I can't speak to anybody else because all we control is what's going on in Tennessee, and that's what we've done. That's what the voters want us to do, and we've exercised the power of the supermajority to give us one more conservative voice in Washington.
0: All right. Representative Zachary, thank you, my friend, for jumping on here at the last minute and kind of running through some of

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1: Not all that odd. I mean, people hunt meat, moose. The ostrich, I actually had at Litton's up in North Knoxville years ago. And, you know, if you want to consider that it is a bird, it kind of tastes like chicken.
2: Of course.
1: Not entirely.
2: But of course it did. Tell me about the rattlesnake.
1: It really didn't. It's a much darker meat, the ostriches. The rattlesnake, quite honestly, tasted a lot like a rubber band.
2: Ooh.
1: It wasn't good. I mean, it was just unique in the novelty of it. And everything odd that I've ever eaten is purely by my own choice. Nobody's going to guilt me, dare me, coerce me into eating something I don't want. Just won't do it. So,
2: yeah, that's me too. We agree. How is the rattlesnake presented?
1: Well, there's some friends of mine, this is years ago in a different state, so the statutory limitations are all expired. We went out rattlesnake hunting, caught one, killed it, skinned it, deep fried it, and just ate little pieces of little chunks of meat that we were able to carve off it and deep fry it.
2: Oh my gosh. I thought you like went to a restaurant where this was presented on a dish and all those different things. You did this beginning to end yourself.
1: Yeah, no. The ostrich was in a restaurant. The moose was in a stew that a friend of mine's mother made. And the rattlesnake was just a couple of rednecks out.
2: Oh, man.
1: Eating a rattlesnake.
2: I love it. Bill, thank you for hanging on as long as you did. Appreciate your sharing experiences, man. Have a great weekend.
1: Have a great weekend.
2: All right.
1: See you.
2: Take care. Appreciate that, Bill. Thank you much. Gay, you held on a long, long time as well. Good morning.
3: Good morning, Bob and his ladies.
2: Hey, brother, how are you, man? Good to hear from you.
3: I'm doing great. It's a beautiful morning out here in East Tennessee. I'm enjoying the interstate. I'm going to see if I can win the prize.
2: What do you got for us?
3: I was working a contract in D.C., and we had a gentleman worked in the kitchen who was a Chinese immigrant, and he took me over to Chinatown in D.C. If you've ever been there, you know what I'm talking about. And he said he wanted to take me out to eat some authentic Chinese. Well, he took me to a Chinese restaurant, which was like most other Chinese restaurants. And then we went through this beaded door into the real restaurant, which was operated for Chinese nationals mostly. And all the Chinese, the menu was about 60 items, and it was all in Chinese. But he helped me, and he said, what kind of food do you like? I said, well, when I go out, I really love calamari. One of my favorite dishes is calamari. He said, we can fix you right up. So I ordered whatever it was, what it was called. And they brought out this bowl that smelled so good, and it had the octopus in it. It had a kind of a creamy broth, and it smelled really good, and I was all excited. And then the waiter had a styrofoam cup sitting on the tray, and just before I was going to eat, he dumped about a dozen live baby octopus into soup.
2: And did you move forward with it? Did you taste it? Did you eat it? What'd you do?
3: I tasted it at first. It really wasn't that bad. And then as the little octopi died off in the broth, I did eat two or three bites of it. But
2: he said
3: was the idea.
2: You win. You win today.
3: I win,
2: on the most
3: right.
2: unique. Yeah,
3: Yay.
2: Congratulations. I wish I had something for you, man. All right, brother.
3: About that driving experience in Nashville.
2: Oh, buddy, that's it's not even in Nashville, man. It's in Crossville. It's just up the road from us.
3: Yeah, you're right, man. I'd be there. Be there. Thanks, Bob.
2: Gay, have a great weekend. Appreciate you. We'll be back on Yarbrough from the Philip Fulmer Golf Classic here at Avalon Country Club in just a minute on News Talk 98.7.
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9: 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Philip Fermor Golf Classic, Avalon Country Club, the man himself. Philip Fermor joins us along with Al Wilson, Dion Grant, Vols for Life. Good to see you all.
10: Good to see you, Bob.
9: Man, we were just having a fun conversation off the air, Coach. I told Al and Dion, you guys could suit up and go play right now. And they put me in my place in a hurry, Al.
11: Right.
9: Yeah. No?
11: Absolutely not.
9: Dion, no?
12: Don't read the book by a cover. Bad read on the inside.
9: And then I thought, well, maybe you feel like mentally you could go do it. You don't even go there,
11: absolutely
9: right?
11: Absolutely not. No.
10: Well, it's a lot of years between this playing and now.
9: Yeah. We're looking at almost 30.
11: Almost 30 years, absolutely.
9: What do you think of when you think back to your playing days?
11: Oh, well, you know, you go back to the great times you had, the bonds you created, championships you won, all those things come to mind. But you know, really just the friendships and the brotherhood that you've created over the years, the things that I feel like these kids are gonna miss in today's game, are the things that are sustainable and are what keep you going.
9: And it's chaotic today, the way that we're seeing college sports. Coach Fulmer, what's your take on name, image, and likeness,
10: now,
9: and the transfer portal and all this?
10: We said this earlier to a group. I'm glad that I was coaching when I was coaching.
9: Yeah.
10: I mean, I think it was a great time. You feel like you're doing something really special with young men, you know, and winning a lot of games, and we're all in it together. And, you know, you manage the locker room, you manage the field, and you manage winning ball games. And now it's reversed because there's selfishness all over the place. The university's trying to get as much as they can out of you, and the kids are trying to get as much out of the university as they can. And the locker room is screwed, you know, because there's just a dynamic that's not normally there. Now, if you just go and do it as a business and it's professional,
9: that's it.
10: That's how you manage.
9: I mean, you do have to come at it that this is now college football,
10: and
9: college sports.
10: We don't like it, but there's really no reason to talk about it any other way right now.
9: Yeah, yeah.
10: Now, I think there's calendars that can be made better, and maybe one day they'll they'll manage the salary caps and those kind of things. That's probably got to happen because right now it's not sustainable like it is.
9: And as Al mentioned, you miss out on developing young men. You miss out on friendships.
10: You take a young man, took Al Wilson from an adolescent, or Dion, all these guys from adolescence into manhood, And there was a growth there. Academically, emotionally, spiritually, socially, all those things. The kids aren't getting that now. And you're telling me that you're going to go pay a quarterback that hadn't played a down for you, and he's going to make $5 million or $8 million or $10 million? That's not American way.
9: Oh.
10: You got to earn it, you know?
9: I see Al and Dion kind of shaking their heads.
13: Wow.
9: Back in your day.
10: I couldn't have afforded these three guys.
13: Actually, it's not that you couldn't afford us. We just need – you couldn't, but we'll take a little back pay, Coach. You know what I mean?
10: I'm looking to be on scholarship, too.
13: Absolutely.
9: They're trying to get paid from 30 years ago. I love that. The Philip Fulmer Golf Classic is underway. Dion, why do you think it's important to come back for an event like this?
12: Because of who's benefiting from it, being that there's so many communities and counties that benefit from, just this event plus more. I'm always all in. My foundation is, dedicated to less fortunate. So the kids that have an opportunity to get some extra, I'm always all in.
9: Yeah, why aren't you guys out there golfing? Do you not have a golf game?
13: Well, they told us we had to talk to you. So, trust me, I'd much rather be out there swinging the club.
9: So I get the blame, man. It's a beautiful day, and you got golf going on. You got a game? You got a golf game?
13: I got a little game. Yeah, I'm okay. I'm not –
12: He's pretty good.
13: I'm not ready.
9: He's being humble now.
13: I'm not on – you can't put me on TV, but, I can definitely I won't slow up the round, as they say.
9: Okay, Dion, what's his handicap? How good is Al Wilson, really?
12: I don't know. What are you now? About what, a plus eight?
13: No, I'm about 10, plus somewhere eight, around
12: yeah,
13: there.
12: See,
13: yeah,
12: see.
13: I'm somewhere
12: I was
13: around
12: close.
13: There.
12: I was close.
9: You're good?
14: No, I'm not.
9: I'm sorry. I missed your name.
13: Carl.
9: Yeah. I said, good gosh, man. I saw you guys back in the highlight days, and 30 years later, man.
14: You didn't recognize with this hat on.
9: Okay, that's it, man. Carl, good to see you in here. How good is your game these days?
14: It's not as good as it needs to be.
9: Well, it never is it?
14: I just need to practice, and I just think I can go out and play like anything else, but golf doesn't work that way.
9: No, it doesn't.
14: You have to put the time
9: in. It's such a mental thing.
14: You
9: got to
14: put the time in.
9: Why are you back for an event like this?
14: It's for a good cause, the Boys and Girls Club, Knoxville. I mean, Coach Fulmer's been involved with it. I was part of it, my time here at UT. Andy Kelly and I were working the Boys and Girls Clubs when we were here, and it's just a way for me to continue to give back and just to be a part of something that's bigger than me.
9: Now, where are you guys these days? Are you still in the East Tennessee area?
14: I'm in Atlanta.
9: Atlanta. Dion, Carl, Atlanta.
13: And I'm transitioning from Atlanta back to Knoxville.
9: See, I think I spoke to you guys last year, and we kind of talked about how you were coming back and forth for things like this.
13: Yeah.
9: I would like to ask Coach Fulmer about the event again here. And, Coach, why do you put your name on this, and why have you done so for so many years?
10: Well, I've seen the impact that the Boys and Girls Club has on young people that maybe have lesser opportunities than we had. And I go back to my days. We didn't have a Boys and Girls Club in my little town of Winchester, but there were people, coaches, administrators, businessmen in the community that showed me things that I wasn't going to experience if I didn't have them in my life. And it's exactly what we're able to do. You take a young man that is grown up and maybe he's out without a parent or he's in a tough situation. That is an important developmental time for a young person, and we are impacting lives on a daily basis at
9: you
10: the
9: are.
10: Boys and Girls Club.
9: Yeah, you are. I've researched, found some statistics about it. I think 92% of the kids that go through a Boys and Girls Club, 92% graduate high school, and then of those, 81% go on and get some kind of post-secondary education. Those are big numbers.
10: Those are great numbers.
9: Those are incredible numbers, and it really kind of sums it up. Have you guys made any bids on any of these auction items?
10: I'm sure all my guys have bid on something there. He wants the Lexus trip.
13: Yeah.
9: We're going to work on it.
10: Maybe
9: Pebble
10: the
9: Beach.
10: Four of them together.
13: What's my budget, Coach?
9: Is he still jonesing for that back pay from all those years ago with all the NIL deals?
10: There are some really great items there if you look at that. And I hope the people will go on the PhilipFulmerAuction.com. I think that's how it's read there.
9: FulmerAuction.com.
10: Yep. And check those things out because it's fun.
9: You're right. We got the Pebble Beach golf trip there, which is being bid on, the Disney World experience for four, a big time. I was told a few minutes ago, Tailgate Tennessee, which is a tailgate for up to 50 people in Circle Park. You could, the bidding was still low on that. This Flat Rock Motor Club experience. A lot of folks don't know about Flat Rock.
10: It's a crazy place. Racetrack place.
9: Oh, and you can go get an experience up there. And I think the other one was the Zoo Knoxville Red Panda experience, which was still needing some attention. Al, I think you'd do good. You'd do well with that panda experience. Why don't you go jump on that, man?
13: I think you might be right, man.
10: That little one likes to see that.
9: Man, it's fun to see you guys all these years later. And I was telling you before we went on, I moved here in 97. The first big story I covered for Channel 8 was Peyton's announcement that he was returning. And then the next year, you guys go out and win the championship.
13: Right.
9: And I thought, man, where have I come, right?
13: This is
9: phenomenal. Yeah. And it's good to see you hanging out and sharing stories and supporting such a wonderful cause. So thank you
10: for being here.
9: Absolutely.
10: I really appreciate these guys taking their time and effort to come back and do this for the Boys and Girls Club. And for me, it's wonderful.
9: It is.
13: Absolutely.
9: Philip Fulmer Golf Classic at Avalon Country Club. Al Wilson, along with Dion Grant, Carl Pickens, joining us here. Thank you all for doing it. Look forward to next year.
10: Thank you, guys.
9: You again.
10: Appreciate
9: all right.
10: you
9: got it. All right. We'll be back here on Yarbrough to wrap things up on News Talk 97.
15: It's a chilly start to your Friday, but by the afternoon, temperatures will warm into the upper 60s and low 70s with mostly sunny skies. Going into your weekend, we'll see those temperatures increase with mostly the upper 70s for both Saturday and Sunday with slight chances of scattered showers as you're heading into the weekend. From the WVLT First Alert Weather Center, I'm meteorologist Megan Dusmall.
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9: Oh, man, our engineer extraordinaire, Jay Leifert's out here. He's busting my chops, man. He is. You're busting my chops, man. You're busting my chops about the interview with Coach and all the players, man. I know, but you make a great point. So Jennifer Robin, Jay was like, yeah, you can tell you didn't grow up around here. You had to ask Carl Pickens who he was. And so I met all these guys right before we went on, and, you know, I saw who was going to jump on and talk with me. And I just, hey, man, it's been 30 years. He's only one of the fastest players to ever come through college football, right? And let me tell you guys this. They won't say it, and I understand where they're coming from. How old? Let's see. If they're, it's been 30 years almost. They were
22: Carl
9: in their
22: Pickens
9: early.
22: Is 56.
9: They're in their 50s. But I tell you this, I still wouldn't want to take a hit from Al Wilson, no matter how old he is. He's still solid, man. That dude is solid.
22: Is he like our new sheriff? Big boy.
9: No doubt. That's right. Brent Gibson was on.
22: I wouldn't want to mess with him.
9: Same time, right? The mid to late 90s.
22: I think that's what Phil found out.
9: I think so. Deion Grant, Carl Pickens, Al Wilson. Man, oh, man. And Coach Fulmer, of course. That's where we're at the Philip Fulmer Golf Classic.
22: Can they come back and play?
9: Gosh, I don't. I tell you what, all the money that's being paid, they might consider it in their 50s, you know. Deion Grant still could put on the pads, man. I tell you, and Carl Pickens, gosh, Jay Leifert out here busting my chops. Rightfully so. I would have done the same thing. All right, Philip Fulmer Golf Classics underway, folks. Boys and Girls Club of the Tennessee Valley benefits. It's a wonderful event. 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And, of course, Boys and Girls Club, you can reach out to them. Tennessee Valley, they got so many agencies and programs across East Tennessee that they got something for you. Okay, I want to go through a couple of text messages that we've got. I've had somebody ask, what was the keyword at 11 o'clock? We give this keyword out very liberally. I want you to qualify, okay? I want you to get in there and have a shot at getting this flyaway contest. So the 11 o'clock keyword is whiskey. W-H-I-S-K. Esk? Is esk a new letter? W-H-I-S-K-E-Y 95819. Esk ought to be a new letter.
22: If you have a lot of whiskey, it is.
9: And then we could say Lewiskville. How about that? Lewis. No, let's don't get started on that again today. Let me see here. You guys have texted in about a lot of things, so let's do this before we get to real fake headlines. Richard said, Coach Fulmer and his description of NIL is about the best I've ever heard. Screwed.
22: Agreed.
9: It is true, though. You know, back then you'd have players for at least, you know, 2-3, hopefully 4 years.
22: You could build a team.
9: You could build a team. You could build men, quite honestly. You know, they show up as a high schooler. They leave as a young man, and that's gone. I wonder, well, we'll see how this all shakes out. We'll see how it all shakes out. I wonder how that might impact the generation now that's just bouncing from college to college and just chasing the money. If it stays like this, will that coaching figure, really the lack of that, make an impact in society? I think it could. I didn't play college football. I did play high school football, and I think many times about my old high school football coach and the different things that he instilled in me and all of my friends as we played high school football. I think it matters. I really do. Okay, we had Representative Jason Zachary on. And Randy is asking this. What grounds can they challenge the redistricting when a 75-year-old white guy has had that seat locked in for years? Talking about the 9th District and Steve Cohen, a white Jewish guy. And they've had the Republicans have in that district African-American candidates through the years, and they continue to select the Democrat, which, as Randy says, is a white guy. I don't think they do have any grounds to challenge it. They are filing a lawsuit. I can't imagine it's going to get very far. But I'm not surprised that they had the lawsuit there. Let's see. We were asking. Oh, this is for Seinfeld fans. We were talking back in the trivia question. John Paul, what was that trivia question? Hermes, yeah. Mm-hmm. I don't have my papers here. John Paul Gaultier. Jared said when we mentioned John Paul, all he could think about was the runner that Elaine let oversleep for the marathon on Seinfeld. John Paul, right? I missed that one, Jared. Thank you for that. All right. All right. Let me read Baked Possum. Richard, most unique dish, Baked Possum. Disgusting sounding.
22: I think that octopus dude won.
9: No doubt. No doubt, because of the live nature of everything.
22: Yes.
9: Dave had Rocky Mountain oysters. You guys know what that is, right?
22: Uh-huh.
9: I'm not doing it. Brett ate a possum and groundhog. Not doing that either. Balut in the Philippines. Chicken embryo served in the shell.
22: Oh.
9: And Marty had that.
3: Say what else Marty said.
9: Let me see if I can find it here. What?
3: He said there was lots of beer involved.
9: Oh, lots of beer, but yeah. There would have to be. I mean, I don't know that I could drink enough beer to eat stuff like that. You know, balut. Mm. Not doing it. Jane, fried conch. Conch or a conch?
3: Conch shell. Conch
9: not sure.
3: Shell.
9: Key West. Didn't like it. I don't think I would either. Bill says, I can tell you right now, my stepson, no matter what kind of nationality restaurant we're in, he'll order chicken tenders and that's it. Oh, I got to get a couple of real fake headlines in here. Life hack, save money on gasoline, buy a car with two steamroller wheels made out of stone and push it with your feet like the Flintstones used to do. Real fake headlines. Dr. Fauci reports amazing results in gain of function research at new cruise ship laboratory. let's see here. Finally, 3-year-old checks into rehab for Pepper Ridge Farm goldfish addiction. I can see that. And let's see here. Finally, real fake headlines. Relationship experts say an engagement ring should no longer cost about 2 months' salary, but rather about 2 tanks of gasoline. That's a rock right there, isn't it?
3: Yeah.
9: All right, gang. Well, good time here. Philip Fulmer Golf Classic. Have a great weekend. Bob Thomas will be in for me on Monday. I'll see you on Tuesday here on Yarbrough and News Talk 98.7.
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22: Good afternoon. It's coming up on 12 o'clock. Temperatures at 66 degrees. Sunny skies in Knoxville. I'm Robin Jaffe for News Talk 98.7 WOKI. The Tennessee NAACP is seeking an emergency block of the state's newly approved congressional redistricting plan that opponents say violates the state constitution. Fox's Jeff Manasso reporting.
23: After Governor Bill Lee signed Tennessee's new congressional map into law.
24: Make no mistake, this is going to be litigated.
23: Democrats making good on the promise with the NAACP filing suit, arguing that Tennessee Republicans violated the state constitution by redrawing districts outside the normal census process, eliminating the black majority district of Memphis for Democrats. Republican House Speaker Cameron Sexton saying they're ready for the fight.
25: The AG's prepared. I believe we've hired additional counsel.
23: The battle after the U.S. Supreme Court ruled on a case in Louisiana that districts drawn based on race are unconstitutional. Jeff Manasso, Fox News.
22: And the teenage student who Washington County Board of Education member Keith Irvin called hot during April 2nd's meeting has choice words for a school board she thinks let her and her community down. The student appeared in front of the board Thursday, delivering a four-minute speech to the sitting members, bashing them for inaction and delivery of consequences to Irwin. In her speech, she called the board members cowards, who taught her that no one will stand up for her. Irwin was not removed from the board, but censured, as county leaders said that elected officials cannot be terminated. We do have the student's full statement and more information on our website, newstalk987.com. And Tennessee Governor Bill Lee signs legislation that expands Tennessee's Education Freedom Scholarship Program, making 35,000 scholarships available for the 26-27 school year. The Education Freedom Scholarship allows Tennessee K-12 public school students to use state funds toward private education expenses. Even with this expansion, demand still exceeds available seats. The state says almost 18,000 applications remain on the wait list in case additional scholarships become available. And the USDA introducing new guidelines for SNAP retailers, focusing on healthier options. Agriculture Secretary Brooke Rollins on Fox's America's Newsroom explaining some of these guidelines and also her department's effort to stop SNAP fraud.
26: We're moving the people off of SNAP that shouldn't be on. We've had 1,000 arrests of people who've been fraudulently taking advantage of the program. We've granted 22 waivers, no more soda, no more junk food in 22 states around America. Hopefully that number is expanding.
22: And according to Rollins, the guidelines would mandate stores take SNAP stock 28 staples, like fruits and vegetables, up from the current 12. And also, opponents argue that these new rules are lacking actual nutritional standards and will just reduce food access for many SNAP recipients. And three unclaimed veterans receive full military honors as they are laid to rest at the East Tennessee Veterans Cemetery before a crowd of local residents, elected officials, and representatives from each of the branches they served. Wednesday ceremonies offered TSG Brian Forbes, he was with the U.S. Air Force, PFC Robert Vargo, and SP4 George Day Jr., both with the U.S. Army. The service is part of a collaboration between Berry Funeral Home, Dignity Memorial, and the Knox County Regional Forensic Center and the cemetery. And the interest in those electric vehicles that has been wavering, well, it's on the rise now amid rising fuel costs.
27: Customers are looking for other ways to save.
0: enter the electric vehicle. Skylar McKinley with AAA says this isn't the first time a similar shift in consumerism has happened either.
10: If we look back to 2007, 2008,
0: back then with gas at record highs, interest in hybrid vehicles took off. Today, with a more robust electric vehicle market, that's where people are starting to look. Also helping is a larger used EV market. McKinley says while consumer interest is largely driven by cost, he says the swinging gas prices is just that, a swing, and this trend may not last forever.
22: Currently, we do have sunny skies here in Knoxville, temperatures at 66 degrees. The Vince Show is up next. He'll be covering, I'm sure, President Trump's remarks he's expected to make in the noon hour. I'm Robin Jaffe on your station for News and Talk in East Tennessee, News Talk 98.7 WOKI.
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12: A little more than 2 months away from the championship match of the 2026 World Cup on Fox, prices for tickets to the final in East Rutherford, New Jersey have spiked again. Top-tier seats, triple the cost.

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0: of
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0: the
1: next
0: week
1: episode. Let's have some fun with music. I've got a, well, actually two musical questions that I think you'll find really interesting. 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

0: rising from the heart of the swamp, a beacon of truth is casting its light. 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
1: 844-484-3872. 844-4 the USA. That's the way to join us today. From coast to coast, from sea to shining sea, how sweet it is.
2: The Virginia State Supreme Court ruling the process to redraw that state's congressional maps is unconstitutional.
1: Oh, yeah.
2: They had a referendum on this. Statewide, Shannon Bream is here to join Instant Reaction. Shannon, welcome to our coverage. Good day to you. A couple things here just come to mind. Barack Obama was out there campaigning to make sure people were into this issue and would get out. It passed, but not by a lot, but it did pass. And it would have effectively, Democrats believe, made it 10-1, Democrats to Republicans. I think the current figuration is 6-5.
3: Right.
2: So this is thrown out. Is that the end of the line?
3: It sounds like it, because this was an issue of the Virginia Constitution. It was a state law issue, and critics of this referendum have said from the beginning that Democrats were on thin ice because they did not follow procedures as outlined by state law and state constitution. And what the court ended up
1: saying, I hate when that happens, when you don't follow the law and then you get your case thrown out.
3: Saying here is that violation irreparably undermined the integrity of the entire voting referendum. Said it makes it null and void, and for that reason they say the congressional district maps issued by the court in 2021, the old maps are the ones that they've got to use for the upcoming congressional election.
1: Yes, this is what we wanted. Holy crap, what a nice story for a Friday. Virginia, you get to use a normal map this year for the midterms. No 10-1 election rigging operation here. No stealing the House of Representatives by virtue of Virginia. Now, don't, trust me, the Democrats are trying everywhere else, too. But this big one that they tried to pull off in Virginia just fell on its face. Its legs flipped over the back of its head, and it kicked itself. The whole thing is so stupid. It was so rigged, and it was just so defeated in the Virginia State Supreme Court. Ken Cuccinelli told us this was going to happen. We had the former attorney general on our program a couple weeks ago. Chatted with him about this, and he goes, Vince, don't sweat it, buddy. Don't sweat it. This thing's getting defeated. Now, one element of what he said is did not come to pass. He said he expected a 7-0 dunk on this by the state Supreme Court. This fell to a 4-3 decision, 4-3 decision in the court today. But we've got the numbers on our side. We got enough judges with enough sense to say that this was completely unconstitutional. They threw it out. Now, on what basis? What's the law here? What did the Democrats do that violated the state constitution? The answer is they conducted this process without an intervening election. Virginia's constitution requires that an intervening election take place as you roll out the process of redistricting the state so that voters can judge their leaders about whether or not they support this effort. That's it. That's really what happened. And here's the order. This is the way that the judges ruled today, the majority opinion in the court today. Quote, in this case, the Commonwealth submitted a proposed constitutional amendment to Virginia voters in an unprecedented manner that violated the intervening election requirement in Article 12, Section 1 of the Constitution of Virginia. This violation irreparably undermines the integrity of the resulting referendum vote and renders it null and void. For this reason, the congressional district maps issued by this court in 2021, pursuant to Article 2, Section 6A of the Constitution of Virginia, remain the governing maps for the upcoming 2026 congressional elections. Boy, just wonderful. Song to my heart, tear to my eye. We've got Democrats already kind of, well, some mixed reactions out of the Democrats, mostly freaking out. Okay, I guess we can celebrate. Dance along if you know it. Bop, bop, bop, bop. Move the arms, Trump style. There we go. Back and forth. You don't have to spell the letters anymore. Pick yourself up. All right, now add a golf swing. There you go. Oh, what form? Look at you. I'll take it. And we haven't even gotten to Tennessee yet. Tennessee, we picked up a seat yesterday. They're throwing Steve Cohen out. Na-na-na-na, hey, goodbye. Steve Cohen. I'm not allowed. I'm not supposed to have this much fun, Jim. And by the way, I'm not tired of winning. Not tired of winning. I'm enthusiastic about winning here. So Don Scott is the Speaker of the House of the state of Virginia, Democrat. And he put out a statement today saying, begrudgingly, we respect the decision of the Supreme Court of Virginia. yeah, that's funny. Don Scott was a part of the election rigging operation. So he respects the decision, but he was a part of the team of people who attempted to steal the elections in Virginia. He just wants this all to go away. You know, Abigail Spanberger was a part of the effort to rig the elections, and they just want all this to go away. They don't want you to notice that they tried to rig the election unconstitutionally. L. Louise Lucas, loser Louise Lucas, the president pro tem of the state senate in Virginia, who was just raided by the FBI this week for being a corrupt person, a corrupt Democrat. She orchestrated all this. She was the one. She was the driving force to rig these elections. And then we have a statement from Virginia Attorney General Jay Jones. You know his name. You know Jay Jones, homicidal maniac, the guy who wanted to kill a former Virginia Speaker of the House and watch his children get killed, too. He was very into murdering his political opponents in order to pursue his demented political goals. That was all in the text messages. Remember that? Text messages released. And then everybody pretended like it didn't happen, and then they elected him anyway. Yeah, Virginia Attorney General Jay Jones just said in a statement today, "Today, the Supreme Court of Virginia has chosen to put politics over the rule of law." Well, of course you would say that. It's the exact opposite of the truth. They put the rule of law over your disgusting political ambitions. They issued a ruling that overturns the April 21st special election on redistricting. The decision silences the voices of the millions of Virginians who cast their ballots in every corner of the Commonwealth, and it fuels the growing fears across our nation about the state of our democracy. Just look at the upside-down world in which this guy lives. Look at this. Look at this. What were Democrats attempting to do? They were attempting to silence the voices of millions of Virginians. They were trying to prevent the majority of the counties of the state from having representation that adheres in any way to their politics. They were trying to deprive. If you look at a map of Virginia, almost every county is Republican. Very few counties are Democrats. Now, they are population dense, those Democrat counties. But most of the counties, most of the landmass of the entire state of Virginia, Republican. Democrats wanted to deny every single Republican representation in the state. That was their game plan. They wanted to, what's the word again? Silence the voices of millions of Virginians. That's what they were up to. The court just said that's unconstitutional. That's unconstitutional. It fuels the growing fears across our nation about the state of our democracy. You know, where do the fears across our nation about the state of our constitutional republic actually come from? It comes from Democrats. Democrats have rigged now over 40 seats across our country. They have 40 unearned seats in the United States House of Representatives by virtue of their rigging, by importing illegal aliens, by drawing maps in such a way, racist ways to give Democrats unearned power, getting extra congressional seats than they deserve in censuses. In the 2020 census, Republicans didn't get as many seats as they did deserve through a corrupt process. Democrats rig. And by the way, that 40 number, that didn't even include the Virginia steal. That didn't even include the attempt to steal the seats in Virginia. The 40 number is the current state of affairs, now that those extra four seats were not stolen by Democrats. Democrats have had a very bad week, very bad 2 weeks. The Supreme Court last week ruled that these racist districts aren't allowed anymore, where these Democrats get power by virtue of racially drawn districts. In fact, coming up, I'm going to talk to you about what just happened in Tennessee yesterday. Republicans, they definitely got the message in Indiana. Did you notice? The Indiana election comes through. Almost every single state senator, the incumbents who voted to wave the white flag of surrender to the left's election rigging operations nationwide. Those guys all got voted out this week. So I think Republicans in the state of Tennessee got the message. In fact, they so rapidly redrew their map this week in the wake of both that Supreme Court decision and that Indiana result. They so rapidly redrew the map this week that by the time the state legislature had passed it, the media started writing the story. They couldn't publish the story before the Tennessee governor, Bill Lee, signed it. He signed it into law before the stories were published. Did you notice this yesterday, Jim? That I was checking the news on Tennessee, and the state legislature story was just coming out. The governor signed it before most of the news media caught up to the legislature. That's how rapidly this thing got done yesterday. A huge victory for decency, a massive victory for normalcy, a massive defeat for racism. And that means it was a massive defeat for Democrats. More ahead on The Vince Show.
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4: Attention. 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
15: 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Turn it up so all the liberals around you finally hear some common sense. The Vince Show.
1: Oh, man. On a day like today, it's fun to go back to the game tape. So remember when Virginia, just not too long ago, tried to rig the elections, when the Democrats tried to rig the elections in Virginia. The next day, Democrats were gloating. They were gloating. They're like, look what we did. Look what we did. MAGA's losing. And, of course, that impersonation is Gavin Newsom.
16: Well, what a night in Virginia. We keep saying it. When we fight fire with fire, we win. And we are winning all across the United States, in state houses, in courthouses, and now in the court of public opinion. But what is at stake is putting a stake in the heart of the Trump administration by taking back the House of Representatives and taking back the United States Senate. MAGA, dare I say, they're losing at their own game. They're on the defense, and they're scared.
1: Oh, that's so funny. Oh, that's just precious. That's great. And he greased his hair up for that video and everything. Gavin, he was spiking the football. He was dancing in the end zone. We win, we win. Meanwhile, it was a pick six. We were running it the opposite direction. It was great. It was awesome. So, and here's the other thing. Jim, they just lit $80 million on fire. $80 million down the toilet for the Democrats. They blew through so much, and they don't have that much money to spend. We saw the reports. The DNC is in the hole. They've got debt to resolve right now because they're Democrats, of course. They're in debt, and nobody wants to give them money because they don't have any ideas worth paying for. Meanwhile, the Republicans have this huge war chest that they've gathered in anticipation of the midterms, thanks to President Trump's fundraising prowess, thanks to these guys trying to get all this together. So, look, is it going to be an easy road for Republicans in the midterms? No, it's not. I mean, this is still going to continue to be a very tough battle going all the way up to and through Election Day. No question about it. But the Democrats have set themselves back in the money fight in a massive way. Hakeem Jeffries, one of the clear signs of his stupidity is how much money he poured into this fight in Virginia, a losing cause. There's already been, you know, we played some audio for you. It was that guy Dan Turrentine from the Sean Spicer operation, from The Huddle. They do this podcast. And Dan said recently, guys, the Democrats in Virginia are all fighting amongst themselves right now because they know they're likely now to lose in the state Supreme Court. And the blame game has begun. They're pointing at each other. I told you not to do this. I told you not to do this. I told you it wasn't going to work. Why did we do this? We wasted all of this money. They spent a lot of political capital. Barack Obama His face was plastered all over the Commonwealth of Virginia. You couldn't go on the internet without seeing a video advertisement dropped in front of every random video you consumed of Obama telling you it was your moral obligation to rig the elections for the Democrats in Virginia. You couldn't. That was all paid for by these Democrat operations to steal the vote. The money just got lit on fire. Absolutely lit on fire. Great work. Also, for those of you who are curious why it needed to go this far, why, first of all, it's great. The sequence of events is wonderful, so I wouldn't change a thing about it. But why did it need to go this far? Well, the court needed to see the results of the election first. They said so. They said so. They said, basically, if the voters had defeated this thing, if we were able to get enough people to defeat the rigging operation, the point wouldn't have been moot. It would have been irrelevant because there would have been no attempted change at the maps. So the court, basically, Republicans had filed suit before the election. Correctly. The Republican congressional delegation from Virginia had already filed suit in Virginia courts. And it got to the Supreme Court and they put it on ice pending the results of the election. The election comes, the thing passes by the skin of its teeth, and then we're off to the races. The Supreme Court takes some time to deliberate, and boom, today's opinion, striking down the maps. In other words, the system worked. Contrary to what Jay Jones and the rest of these idiots are saying, the rule of law was upheld. It was deliberative. It was purposeful. It was constitutional, meaning the way that it was conducted. And now we defeated the Democrats in court. We defeated them. Which is very, it's all very exciting and it's all wonderful. And it's just one step closer to trying to right this system of election rigging the left has going on across the country. Now, yesterday in Tennessee, I want to dwell on that here coming up. Yesterday in Tennessee, Republicans picked up one seat. In fact, the seat's not even picked up yet. The voters have to still render a judgment on who will fill those seats. But the belief is that one more congressional seat is en route to the Republican Party by virtue of the map redraw that was just conducted yesterday in Tennessee. That's fun. That's great news. That's great news. But man, oh man, Democrats are freaking out. They're in an outright panic. And if you heard, have you seen this? The emotional incontinence that was on display yesterday on the floor of the Tennessee State Legislature. The screeching, the wailing.

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10: You and I have never met, but I'm willing to bet that there is something you would like to do, but you feel like you can't, that it's too hard, that you don't deserve it. A colleague of mine recently told me about this new book called Brave Shift, 30 Mindset Changes to Transform Your Life. It's written by a woman named Michelle Carrer. Carrer says the one thing most people forget when they set a goal is to attach a reason to it. Having that reason is big, because when you don't want to do something that's necessary to reach your goal, you can go back to your reason to find the motivation you need. Try to frame your goal as something you want to achieve, as opposed to being a bad part of yourself that you want to change. That will make you more likely to succeed, as will asking for help. All of us need it, and it makes people feel good to help you achieve your goals. I'm Dr. Sanjay Gupta, helping you live a better life.
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15: All of this wonderful elections news, we're going to get some coverage with Jason Sneed coming up in the next hour from the Honest Elections Project. But let me talk to you about what happened in Tennessee yesterday, which I'm saddened by how insane the Democrats are.

0: I've been laughing a bit at how ridiculous they are. Yesterday, the Tennessee Democrats were going ballistic as the Republicans successfully passed a redraw of the state map that's likely to result in a 9-0 state. 9 Republicans to 0 Democrats. Currently, it's an 8-1 state, expected to become a 9-0 state as a result of the now redrawn map, which is great. It's wonderful in a world where Democrats have rigged over 40 seats across the country. And this means that Congressman Steve Cohen, who right now represents the 9th district in Tennessee, is, he's destined for retirement now, finally. After decades in the House, they're going to throw him out on his tail, which is great. Steve Cohen, I don't think people really appreciate, or they should appreciate, how insane he is. I know we spent a lot of time on the AOCs, the Ilhan Omars, goofballs, Eric Swalwell, Adam Schiff, all these other idiots, Jasmine Crockett, but Steve Cohen probably deserves a little bit more of attention given the amount of insanity he's put on display through the years. He's a lunatic. He's a complete lunatic. Remember at one point, this was back in 2018, he wanted to give Peter Strzok a Purple Heart. Yeah, Peter Strzok, the FBI tyrant, the guy who was abusing his power to hurt Trump voters, who he said he could smell at Walmarts. He wanted to stop the president of the United States in his capacity as an FBI agent. Here's what Steve Cohen said to him at a congressional hearing.
1: Mr. Strzok, I don't know where to start. If I could give you a Purple Heart, I would. You deserve one. This has been an attack on you in a way to attack Mr. Mueller and the investigation that is to get at Russia collusion involved in our election, which is what this committee should be looking at. A direct strike at democracy and what this country's about, and free and fair elections, keeping us independent of who is our foe.
0: Well, last I checked, we give Purple Hearts to people who fight for our country, not the ones who fight against us. Right? Am I right about that? I think so. You don't normally give a Purple Heart to an enemy of the United States. Peter Strzok was trying to undermine our constitutional republic. He was working to fight and take down the duly elected president of the United States. And he wasn't in any sort of actual combat. He was just some sniveling little freak inside of our government trying to disrupt it. We have actual veterans who've gone to combat, who've been wounded in combat, who have received Purple Hearts by virtue of fighting enemies. That's what the Purple Heart is for, you psycho. But there he is. He's been there. He's been there for years. He said earlier this year he wants Trump to be wiped out. You know, in the midst of all these assassination attempts, Steve Cohen wants the president to be wiped out.
2: One date, somebody mentioned dates, will always remember it. And a September date, January date, and Pearl Harbor. We'll never forget November 22, 1963, of those of us who are alive. I remember it all the time. Whenever I think about it, I start to tear up. I'm about to tear up now. And the idea that he put his name over John Kennedy's should never be forgotten, and he should be wiped out. I yield back the balance of my time.
0: He says January 6th is just like 9/11 and the Kennedy assassination. Psycho. He also said in that audio, he's like, I can't believe that Trump would put his name over Kennedy's. At the Kennedy Center? Really? You're upset about the Kennedy Center? That's your beef? He needs to be wiped out. Notice the way he says it too, Jim. It's not in any way, like, I don't know. I don't even know how to describe it other than to say he really, it sounds like a bloodthirst is what it sounds like. He needs to be wiped out, he says, with aggression. It's not really that surprising that he was cheering on Peter Strzok either. Steve Cohen only exists in Congress because he has a rigged congressional district right now. So, of course, he supports people who rig the government against the American people. That's how he got his entire political career, from election rigging. And he hates Americans. Boy, that guy hates Americans. Don't ask me. It's not just my assessment. He said that illegal aliens are actually much better for the country than natural-born Americans.
2: We need people working in the front lines and local law enforcement to protect our citizens from the worst of the worst. The worst of the worst are not the immigrants. The worst of the worst records show are native-born Americans, and they are committing crimes that hurt our citizens and our cities. And you're working against it, and thank you for that. But by trying to get our local law enforcement where we have an undercount of
1: officers in Memphis to leave Memphis and go to work for ICE to deport people is a wrong priority.
0: All right. So there you go. So that's who Steve Cohen is. That's who Steve Cohen. And this is why I'm so happy that the Tennessee legislature got rid of the rigged racist district that led to his election in the first place. Get rid of it. And they did. They did yesterday. Now, chaos absolutely erupted on the floor of the state Senate yesterday as this was all going down. These guys were ticked off. Listen, see if you can't hear some of this audio. This is Tennessee at the moment the vote came through.
3: Senator Powers, you okay. Recognize.
4: All right, we're going back to the live
3: thank
4: now
3: you,
4: to the
3: Mr.
4: conversation. This is like they brought the speakers
3: Speaker.
4: Back up, but you can hear the protesters
3: question.
4: In the background. Let's listen in.
0: You hear all the noise? You know what that is? Those are Democrats.
5: Ayes 25, nays 5.
3: House Bill 7003, having received a constitutional majority, I declare it passed.
0: And they're all freaking out. They're all screaming at the sky, you know, like that famous anti-Trump meme of that guy slash girl, whatever it is, screaming at the sky. Yeah, that's what the Democrats were doing yesterday. In fact, one of their members is a guy called Justin Pearson. You know about this Justin Pearson? You ever see him? He's like he cosplays as a civil rights activist. He thinks he's from the civil rights era. Like I bet you, like if you were to ask him, he wants to be filmed in black and white all the time. He wants you to, and grainy footage, you know? And when he walks around, he locks arms with people to prove he's like some civil rights hero. He's got a big afro. And sometimes he wears like, you know, extra ethnic cloth over his shoulders and stuff. And then he'll even change his accent to make himself sound like he's like Dr. King or something when he's speaking. That's not his real accent. He just changes it. He's an actor. He's a cosplayer. He's a goober. He's a total tool. He's a scrawny goofball is what he is. And because this is radio, you don't have the benefit of seeing him do this. So I'll just describe it. He was bowing up with substantially bigger Tennessee state troopers yesterday, getting in their faces. Like, yeah, what you gonna do? Get out of my face. And the guy's like a toothpick. Actually, he looks more like a Q-tip given the size of his afro. But he's just like in their faces. And I'm looking at this going, what is this brat doing? He's ridiculous. He's completely ridiculous. But there's a reason he's freaking out so much. I'll explain in just a moment. Here he is getting in the face of police officers because Democrats really hate the cops. That's him yelling boy in the face of, I think it looked like a Hispanic police officer, Hispanic American, big guy. He's yelling, boy! He's screaming in his face, this little brat.
6: What is wrong with you? What is wrong with you?
0: There he is. There he is, a man of very high caliber. You know why he's angry? The reason he's most angry is not just that the Democrat Party lost one of its rigged seats. He was going to run against Steve Cohen. His plan was to primary the Democrat who's held the seat for decades and try to defeat him and then have a rigged district grant him a seat in Congress. He thought he was on easy street. He thought he was on the way. He was going to join Washington, D.C. and make the rest of our lives miserable all across the country. And the good people of Tennessee said, nope. And they slapped him, metaphorically. They slapped him and they said, no, you don't get a seat for free. Sorry, buddy. And now he's panicked about it. He absolutely hates it. And it's funny because I've seen him pop up on social media before causing a stink. Didn't know too much about him. But, you know, if you go back and you look at his history, at one point, he was kind of just a clean-cut, overachieving college student. He was, like, you know, very interested in politics. He claimed he wanted to be bipartisan. He was trying to bring people together, Republicans and Democrats. Listen to the side-by-side audio. This video is getting around the internet, but listen to the side-by-side audio. The first audio you're going to hear is him as a college student in a totally different accent than the one he uses in politics. And then, of course, you'll hear his fake civil rights activist nonsense coming up, too.
7: Justin J. Pearson, and I'm running for president of BSG. There are a few reasons that we're running this campaign this year. One has to do with representation. How can we represent all voices in a conversation? I wanted to do this by partnering with organizations from the Boone Democrats to the Boone Republicans. I want to bring together different voices, dissenting voices, voices that may be more liberal or more conservative, in order that we can reach a point of sort of the radical middle.
8: Seemed like the NRA and gun lobbyists might win. But oh, that was good news for us. I don't know how long this Saturday in the state of Tennessee might last.
0: He sounds like Hillary Clinton.
8: But oh, we have good news, folks. We've got good news that Sunday always comes.
0: That's sad, kid. What is he? He's 30 years old. I think he's 30 now.
9: I don't feel no ways tired. I've come too far from where I started from. Nobody told me that the road would be easy. I don't believe he brought me this far to leave me.
0: Yeah, she sounds a lot like this.
8: That was good news for us. I don't know how long this Saturday in the state of Tennessee might last.
0: Oh, they're two peas in a pod. Both losers. Both losers. He should call her. They could commiserate together. It's Justin Pearson. Yeah. You know, so one of the things that the left is attempting to do is project here. They want to invert precisely what went down yesterday and suggest to you that it's the Republicans who are racist. When, in fact, Democrats have drawn a very racist district in Tennessee that now has been corrected, thank God. But they say, you've divided up the black population of Memphis. So we had a black district. Now we don't have a black district is the thing. Now, never mind the fact that Steve Cohen is as white as drywall. He's the representative, is the Democrat who represents the district, the 9th district right now. But we had a black district. Now, this idea that there's a district that is black, first of all, it's racist. It's racist to be like, that's a Hispanic district, that's a white district, that's a black district. No, you morons. We have American districts, or we should. We should have American districts. And in fact, a black woman by the name of, how do I say her name here, Jim? Is it Ajua Mason? I think, I'm just reading her off the sheet here. She's from Dallas. She's a Republican. Ajua Mason, she was on Fox News yesterday with Will Cain. And she said, there's no such thing, there shouldn't be, as a black district or a white district. Just American districts. It should be common sense.
10: And we discounted that statement, and now here we are.
0: This is a Democrat, by the way, we start with.
10: Seeing a black man in Tennessee fight to keep the only black district that they had there being totally erased off the map. And I just think, you know, there needs to be more, you know, those conversations need to be tied together.
11: There's no such thing as a black district or a white district. It's an American district. You know, people... Again, we vote based on our values, not the color of our skin. At least we shouldn't.
0: Amen. So the Democrat who starts that clip says, oh, they're getting rid of a black man in a black district. It's not the guy. It's Steve Cohen. The guy's whiter than my teeth whitening toothpaste. It's not a black dude. And there shouldn't be such a thing as a black district, a Hispanic district. What was the Voting Rights Act about? What was the 14th and 15th Amendments about? It was about eliminating this concept that people are judged on the basis of their race when it comes to anything, including and especially their vote. And the ironies of all this, you realize what's going to happen now with the 9th Congressional District in Tennessee? So Steve Cohen gets forced into retirement, and it turns out that his likely replacement is going to be a black Republican woman. Listen to Lydia Moynihan breaking this news on CNN last night.
12: You have to admit it is a little ironic that the woman now who is likely going to win the 9th district in Tennessee is a black Republican woman as a result of this redistricting effort. It's likely going to be a black Republican woman who beats that old white man.
13: Could I make this very simple?
12: But that's racist?
0: So somebody goes, is that racist? And a black woman, the black Democrat, female, on the panel goes, yeah, that's racist. What? It isn't racism. It doesn't even mean anything when it comes out of the mouth of a Democrat. Your party's governing system is systemic racism. We're getting rid of it, and you're losing power. 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
0: Right now, in our communities all across the country, women may feel pressured to make irreversible decisions in moments of fear and panic. 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She's given a free ultrasound and introduced to the life that's growing within her.
13: I got to hear and see my baby for the first time. 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
21: A better life with Dr. Sanjay Gupta.
22: You know, I watched a video the other day about kids getting landlines at home. We haven't had a landline in my house in I can't even tell you how long. But seeing these parents about my age being teleported back to their own childhoods, a simpler time before screens, was really powerful. And as for the kids, they sat and had conversations with their grandparents without multitasking or being distracted by a screen. I thought this was a great way to have kids stay in touch with family members and friends without getting sucked into the smartphone era too young. Of course, you need other people close by to hop on board as well if this is something that's going to work. Perhaps most important, I realized, these relics can be a great conversation starter with your children. You can talk about what it really means to be connected in this day and age. Things have changed a lot. I'm Dr. Sanjay Gupta, helping you live a better life.
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0: Isn't it remarkable? So we get rid of Steve Cohen. I mean, it's hard. Christmas is coming nice and early this year. We get rid of Steve Cohen. We stop that goofball Justin Pearson or whatever his name is from arriving in Washington, D.C. We prevent the Democrats from stealing 4 seats in Virginia. We pick up another seat in Tennessee. In Florida, they're doing 4 seats. Four of them. I love Ron DeSantis because DeSantis is like, all right, you're going to steal 4 seats in Virginia? Fine. We're going to get rid of the racist districts anyway down in Florida. And that just happens to give us 4 more seats in Florida. That's amazing. So now the picture's looking a little bit better. Looking a little bit better going into these midterms. And that's a good thing. But that doesn't mean the fight is anywhere near over. We've got a lot more to do. This is a clear call to arms for anybody who's got any power over this conversation right now to get rid of all the rigging. Let's go, baby. Let's go. You want to feel this too? You want to feel that? Hey, John Thune, you want to feel this feeling? I know how to do it. Save America Act. You get that thing passed, man, we're off to the races. That's going to be a big deal. The Save America Act cannot be overstated in terms of its value to the country. It will make everything about our political process better. It'll improve the rules. It'll improve the quality of our electoral system. It'll make our elections more credible, and it'll force both political parties to be more attentive to the needs of the American people. Both political parties. I'm saying this to improve the Democrat Party, too, as a second-order effect. That would be good news for us. Fewer crazy people running around with guns attempting to kill the president of the United States because their party's leaders will be less radical if they have to actually follow the rules and they can't get away with rigging elections. I'm just here to make things better. Every day. I've got so much to get to. Jason Sneed's going to join us from the Honest Elections Project, and I've got some updates on that craziness from Iran. We got the UFO files, a lot.
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11: A blow to Democrats' midterm hopes. I'm Carmen Roberts, Fox News. The Virginia Supreme Court strikes down the congressional redistricting map voters approved last month. It's a major setback for Democrats' attempt to counter a Republican reshuffling of voting maps in other states ahead of November's midterm elections.
12: The court today said Virginia Democrats rushed the process, ignored rules for constitutional amendments. We heard from President Trump, who posted on Truth Social, that this was a huge win for the Republican Party in America. We heard from the Democratic Attorney General of Virginia, who said that his team was reviewing the decision, but we don't know if this is something that would make its way up to the Supreme Court.
11: Fox's Mark Meredith. Virginia Democrats had hoped to flip four Republican-held U.S. House seats to blue. The U.S. expects Iran to respond today to a peace proposal as fighting flares in the Gulf.
13: We're expecting a response from them. We'll see what the response entails.
11: Secretary of State Marco Rubio talking to reporters in Rome.
13: The hope is it's something that it can put us into a serious process of negotiation. Obviously, we've seen the reporting overnight that Iran is established or trying to establish some agency that's going to control traffic in the straits. That would be very problematic. That would actually be unacceptable.
11: Rubio urged European allies today to move beyond rhetoric and take concrete action against Iran, even as he sought to repair strained ties with the Vatican during the two-day visit, following tensions over the war. And Spanish authorities are preparing to receive the Hanta virus-stricken cruise ship headed for the Canary Islands. Health officials plan to carefully evacuate the more than 140 passengers and crew when the MV Hondias arrives this weekend. The U.S. and U.K. are arranging flights to repatriate their citizens. At least three passengers have died. Several others are sick, but none of the remaining passengers or crew is currently symptomatic. 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
11: New York State reaches a $268 billion budget deal, including a tax on second homes valued at $5 million or more.
29: Governor Kathy Hochul, Mayor Mom Donnie pushing a new second home tax through the New York State Legislature. Hochul has a handshake deal with the legislature to approve a $268 billion budget that includes a second home tax to raise $500 million that would help fill New York City's $5 billion budget gap. The most recent taxpayer to leave may well be Citadel CEO Ken Griffin, who Mom Donnie called out in a viral tax day video on the street outside Griffin's pied-a-terre.
11: Fox Business's Jerry Willis. The Miami Herald reports a jury today convicted four men of conspiracy in the 2021 assassination of Haiti's president. A cyber attack on a popular platform threatens the online safety of thousands of students and educators across the country.
30: The system is called Canvas, and it is critical to getting work done for both students and staff. Well, the cybercrime group Shiny Hunters is claiming responsibility for breaching the platform and taking data from, get this, 275 million users. Many students getting a ransomware message yesterday urging affected schools to negotiate a settlement to prevent the release of data that was taken, all with a Tuesday deadline. Now, Canvas is used to manage coursework, grades, communication, and submit work, and it's used widely by K through 12 schools all the way up to elite universities like Harvard.
1: Fox's Todd Pyro. And stocks rise to intraday records on a better-than-expected jobs report and hopes of a peace deal with Iran. The S&P 500 and NASDAQ now trading at record highs. The NASDAQ at 26,146 and the S&P 500 at 73,93. The Dow hovering around the flat line. I'm Carmen Roberts. This is Fox News.
14: It's a chilly start to your Friday, but by the afternoon, temperatures will warm into the upper 60s and low 70s with mostly sunny skies. Going into your weekend, we'll see those temperatures increase with mostly the upper 70s for both Saturday and Sunday, with slight chances of scattered showers as you're heading into the weekend. From the WVLT First Alert Weather Center, I'm meteorologist Megan Dusmall.
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18: Rising from the heart of the swamp, a beacon of truth is casting its light. From sea to shining sea, The Vince Show. Here's Vince Colonnais.
0: All right, 844-484-3872. 844-4 the USA. That's the way to join us today. From coast to coast. From sea to shining sea. The dial-up Democrat Hakeem Jeffries is panicking about what just happened in Virginia, too. He released a statement today calling it shocking. It's a shocking decision, Jim. It's shocking when the rule of law is upheld. It's shocking when we adhere to the Constitution. It's shocking when Democrats can't steal elections in the United States of America. It's shocking, I tell you. It's shocking. He says, our fight is not over. We are just getting started. Sure you are, buddy. Sure you are. Yeah, no, they're hard at work rigging elections all across the country, but it ain't working right now, which is very good news today. It's so great to have you. We'll have coming up this hour, Jason Sneed from the Honest Elections Project. He will explore everything that's transpiring right now. A lot of Republican states are very, very busy getting rid of the racism. And as they get rid of the racism, Democrats lose power. So we'll explore that in the big Virginia decision today. Wonderful to see that. I want to give you an update on what the heck is going on with the United States and Iran. We've got a bunch of things that have transpired this week, and I don't know about you, but it's been head spinning for me. Like, wait a second. Is there a ceasefire? Is there not a ceasefire? Is there Project Freedom to keep the waterways open, or do we not have Project Freedom? Are we in the midst of combat right now, or are we not in the midst of combat right now? Are we about to get a deal, or do we not have a deal? There's a lot of things up in the air at the moment. But there is a chronology to these events, and I'd like to walk you through them, if I can, to kind of give you a sense of where things are going at the moment. And here's how it all started. You know, earlier this week, at the beginning of the week, we knew about Project Freedom launching. Project Freedom. The president announced that we were going to be playing zone defense in the Strait of Hormuz. We were going to arrange the military, their massive military force, and protect safe passage for these commercial ships as they transited the Strait of Hormuz. The only exception would be any ships that were looking to go to the ports of Iran, to come in and out of Iran. That blockade would continue. And there was nothing changing about that. We were just going to protect all of the other commercial vessels carrying so much of the world's energy supply from harassment by these little terror boats that the Iranians keep sending in their direction. And that was going great. It was working just fine. But it only went on for a very short period of time until the president decided to post to Truth Social that he was putting it on pause at the request of Pakistan. Remember that? Earlier this week, he goes, yeah, this Project Freedom, we're pausing it at the request of Pakistan in pursuit of a deal. We're pausing it. And my reaction to it was like, okay, well, that's pretty surprising, as I told you, but it must be a sign of some forward momentum. There's got something going on behind the scenes that clearly has dictated the president's decision here. But he said, again, that the blockade continues. And then we had, in the midst of that, Iran was firing missiles in the direction of Gulf states, other Gulf states, UAE. They fired a bunch of missiles in their direction. And that, it turns out, may be the explanation for why we saw the pause on Project Freedom. I'll get to that. But in the midst of all of this, the Iranians tried to run an oil tanker through the blockade on Wednesday. On Wednesday, the Iranians attempted to move one of their flagged oil tankers directly through the American blockade. Now, what do you think the chances of that occurring are? Zero. Zero. There's no chance that an Iranian flagged oil tanker is going to make it through the blockade. But it was a test by the Iranians, clearly. They wanted to see what the United States would do. And what the Trump administration did, what the Pentagon did, CENTCOM specifically did, is we put a jet up in the air, a U.S. fighter jet. We go to the back of the ship after hours, after tons of warnings. Apparently, we gave them repeated warnings, and they failed to comply. We send this jet up in the air, and we blast the rudder on this thing, leaving the ship dead in the water. No rudder, nothing. You can't steer the thing. So the ship is disabled by the United States in a pinpoint attack by a U.S. fighter jet. And what ensued after that, yesterday, Thursday, Iran, in turn, decided to start targeting a bunch of American warships. U.S. warships, according to CENTCOM, were trying to navigate through the Strait of Hormuz, and the Iranians began opening fire on them yesterday, May 7th. The Iranians launched multiple missiles, drones, small boats at three of our warships transiting the International Sea Passage. No U.S. assets were struck. None. None. The reason is because our forces, the military, we eliminated all of the inbound threats, and then we turned around and we targeted all of the military facilities responsible for the attacks. Now, the Trump administration is being clear here. The ceasefire is not over. It continues. But every time you give us one of these feckless little attacks on us, we'll just destroy wherever they came from. And we did. We destroyed their missile sites, their drone launch sites, their command and control locations, their intelligence nodes, surveillance, reconnaissance, all of it. We destroyed it all. Stupid Iran. Stop it. Knock it off. We're trying to make a deal. CENTCOM says they, quote, do not seek escalation, but remain positioned and ready to protect American forces. And then the president shared this message to Truth Social last night, which is one of, I actually love it because I think it's poetic. You see this one, Jim, where he talks about butterflies dropping to their graves? This is a great message from the press. You can tell he's writing these himself. Nobody else is writing this message. Here he goes. Three world-class American destroyers just transited very successfully out of the Strait of Hormuz under fire. There was no damage done to the three destroyers, but great damage done to the Iranian attackers. They were completely destroyed, along with numerous small boats, which are being used to take the place of their fully decapitated navy. These boats went to the bottom of the sea quickly and efficiently. Missiles were shot at our destroyers and were easily knocked down. Likewise, drones came and were incinerated while in the air. They dropped ever so beautifully down to the ocean, very much like a butterfly dropping to its grave. A normal country would have allowed these destroyers to pass, but Iran is not a normal country. They are led by lunatics. And if they had the chance to use a nuclear weapon, they would do it, without question. But they'll never have that opportunity. And just like we knocked them out again today, we'll knock them out a lot harder and a lot more violently in the future if they don't get their deal signed fast. Our three destroyers with their wonderful crews will now rejoin our naval blockade, which is truly a wall of steel. President Donald J. Trump. Love that. Love that. Like a butterfly dropping to its grave. So, look, we maintain dominance over them as a military matter. Their goofy missiles and drones and small boats are no match for the might of the American military. That's just the case. Obviously, to the extent that any sort of conversations are happening right now, and Marco Rubio is expected, we could have a deal or at least an agreement of some kind pretty imminently. He was just saying it overseas. He's still on his overseas trip. He said this morning that deal, we could be reviewing it later today. So things are moving for sure. But there's no question the United States has all the leverage here. The United States has all the leverage. The fact that Iran is negotiating at all is not because they love President Trump. They're not trying to impress him. They're not sucking up to him for anything. No, they're there under duress. They're at the table under duress right now. That's the reason they're engaged in these negotiations at the moment. Their economy is locked up tight. They can't move their ships out of their ports. They don't even know what to do with all the oil that keeps coming, and it will keep coming, damaging their infrastructure. They don't know what to do. The only way out is if they make a deal. And what should the deal look like? Well, we got to get rid of their nukes. That's the president's position. Get rid of their nuke program. It's as simple as that. You do that, happy days are ahead. Now, in terms of, I'll get to more on the deal in just a moment, but the Project Freedom pause, I want to dwell on that because I do feel like I've learned more about it, or at least according to the reporting. Now, you know, you take this for what it's worth, but the Wall Street Journal claims this morning that Saudi Arabia and Kuwait have now lifted restrictions that they had apparently imposed on the U.S. military earlier this week. That's right. Saudi Arabia and Kuwait had imposed restrictions on the U.S. military earlier this week. The use of their bases in airspace. And the reason, apparently, is because when Iran spazzed out and started throwing missiles at the United Arab Emirates, UAE, and then Pete Hegseth and General Kane came out and did that press conference earlier this week where they said, yeah, whatever, Iran's just acting stupid, but there's still a ceasefire in place. We're not that worried about it. It's just a skirmish. It's not a big deal. We're still pursuing a deal. Apparently, the Gulf states weren't thrilled with that. They wanted a more forceful response on Iran. They wanted the United States to blast the hell out of these guys for what they were doing to UAE. Because their position is like, look, we're letting you use our airspace and our bases and all these things to stage these operations. And if we're going to have incoming, you know, the least you can do is blast the hell out of Iran if they ever try and attack us like this. You can see their perspective on this, right? So apparently it led to something of a diplomatic quandary because President Trump is trying to bring the temperature down. You see the impulse? I keep telling you about this. I can see it in everything he's doing. He's trying to bring the temperature down. He doesn't want to be blowing everything up. He doesn't want to blow up the bridges. Doesn't want to blow up the power plants. He wants to figure out a way to get out of this freaking conflict. He's trying to stop the nuclear threat and get the hell out of there. That's it. That's what he wants. He wants the Strait of Hormuz open, nuclear threat gone, and get the heck out. And so whatever dispute has existed, or basically disagreement, between the United States and the Gulf states over all of this, apparently it's been resolved because the Wall Street Journal reports that President Trump got on the phone with the prince from Saudi Arabia, Mohammed bin Salman, the crown prince. The two of them talked. They worked it out. MBS likes Trump a lot. And President Trump convinced him, hey, we're good to go. We've got this all figured out together. And now apparently things are going back up and running. So we can get Project Freedom back up and running. But that was very interesting. I thought it was fascinating. I was like, why did we pause Project Freedom? It turns out, as always, President Trump is juggling chainsaws. He's trying to handle one of the most high-stakes events of his entire presidency, and certainly that any president could handle. And so there are going to be fits and starts throughout this process. But as far as a deal is concerned, if we're any closer to it, it sure sounds like every side of this conversation is beginning to say, yeah, a deal is in the making. A deal is in the making. President Trump just said yesterday, called Fox News' Bret Baier, and he said, we could have a deal within a week. He expects it within 1 week, potentially. He's not firm to it, but he's saying, it looks like the timeline is good. And then we've got a couple of other countries who are weighing in on this. I've got the updates on that. A lot is transpiring. I'll share it with you coming up on The Vince Show.
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0: 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So, what we have is the president saying we think we could have an Iran deal within the next week. We have Marco Rubio saying that we could be reviewing it as late as today. I mean, earliest today, rather. And then Pakistan, which has been playing kind of third-party mediator for a lot of these conversations with Iran, although apparently there's been some direct talks between the United States and Iran as well. Pakistan is now claiming, according to The Guardian, that we are very close to a truce. Very close to some sort of truce. Now, whatever a truce means, because I thought we had a ceasefire, so presumably this is an upgraded version of the ceasefire and not yet quite a full deal or something. The U.S. and Iran are close to a temporary agreement to halt the war in the Middle East, officials in Pakistan claimed on Thursday, as diplomatic activity gathered fresh momentum after a near breakdown of the current ceasefire earlier this week. Officials in Islamabad said a very basic interim deal could be reached as early as this weekend, and that Tehran has been reviewing a U.S. proposal. And then Iran just talked to the New York Times, and we got a report on that this morning. The Iranians are telling the Times, because of course the New York Times is talking to Iran. Three senior Iranian officials say that Tehran and the United States are discussing a one-page plan for both sides to reopen the Strait of Hormuz and end hostilities for 30 days. So I guess it's, again, an upgraded ceasefire for 30 more days, except the Strait of Hormuz will be less molested by the Iranians. But they say that the sticking point in all of this, the sticking point continues to be over nuclear enrichment. Nuclear enrichment. The three Iranian officials close to the negotiations said a key obstacle was the U.S. demand for commitments in advance on the fate of Iran's nuclear program and its stockpile of highly enriched uranium. How many times can President Trump possibly say this? The non-negotiable in the midst of all, everything else is negotiable, but the non-negotiables are you give up all of your nuclear things, all of it, turn over your nuclear material and your nuclear enrichment garbage. We don't trust you. We've seen it happen a million times. You keep stringing everybody along. You're not stringing this guy along. So give up your nuclear ambitions and open up the Strait of Hormuz. No tolls, no fees. It is an open international waterway. You do those two things, the rest we can negotiate. You want sanctions lifted? We can talk about it. You want your people to flourish? We can talk about it. You want a bright future for Iran? I'm ready to talk about it. The rest, get rid of the nukes, open the strait. Am I missing something? Those are the non-negotiables from the president of the United States. The president's cooking, though. Let him. And he says they could be very, very, he's saying they're very close to a deal. God willing, he gets it. Coming up, the left is on its heels. They're on their heels right now. They thought they could rig their way to more power, and they just suffered a bunch of setbacks in the last 2 weeks. Jason Sneed with the Honest Elections Project will join us to review victories for patriotic Americans and defeat for Democrats. More ahead.
39: Vince Colonnades.
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10: Massive setback for the Democrats in their election rigging operations today as the Virginia Supreme Court slam dunks their efforts to try and steal four congressional seats in the Commonwealth of Virginia. The state Supreme Court saying, yeah, that was completely unconstitutional. You can't do that. Meaning this year in the midterms, the maps stay the same. It's a 6-5 map, 6 Democrats, 5 Republicans. That's the expectation. For more on what just happened, let's bring in Jason Snead from the Honest Elections Project back on the program. Jason, good to have you back with us, sir.
11: It's good to be back with you. Thank you.
10: This seems like a very big deal, Jason.

0: Jason, what do you make of it?
1: Well, I think this is a stunning victory for the rule of law and for the hundreds of thousands of Virginians who voted to try to stop this referendum and who were lined up to be silenced if those maps had been pushed through illegally. And that's the key difference here. We're engaged in redistricting fights all across the country, but really what distinguishes Virginia is the brazenness with which lawmakers here on the left disregarded the state's constitution, the state's laws, and just tried to jam this thing through, arguing first that the Virginia Supreme Court had no power to stop the vote before it happened. And now they're arguing they have no power to overturn the results of a referendum that was illegally put on the ballot if it passes the people. So they really wanted to rig the maps, and they didn't want anything to stand between them and power.
0: And they pulled out all the stops to make it happen. I said Barack Obama was featured in advertising across Virginia for weeks. You had Hakeem Jeffries dumping in tens of millions of dollars into the state. Abigail Spanberger went back on her promise not to redistrict. And in the end, they lit $80 million on fire, Jason Sneed.
1: That's right. That's right. And, I think that right now there's probably a little bit of buyer's remorse going on. In fact, we already saw over the last several days all of the finger pointing that was being leaked out, where essentially a number of folks inside the liberal tent, including lawyers and so forth, were saying this was an illegal effort, that it would not stand up in the courts. But even now, you have the Virginia Attorney General out there with the audacity to say that this court is putting politics over the rule of law. Well, they're the ones that decided to play this game. They're the ones that decided to ignore the state's constitution and try to rig these maps. And what the court has done is very
0: Yes.
1: courageously stood up for the rule of law and for the rights of all Virginians to have their constitution respected.
0: Jason, what do you make of this claim I'm already seeing from Democrats today that the court upended the will of the people in Virginia? In other words, this is somehow anti-democratic, this decision today.
1: Well, look, this is the latest instance where the left says that we live in a democracy, but the truth is that we do not, and I'm very proud of the fact that we do not. We live in a constitutional republic where we have laws, where we have processes, and you cannot simply ignore those processes in the pursuit of political power because that is the road to tyranny, and that's what
0: Yes.
1: the court here very, very clearly said. And again, what the left argued, what the attorney general and what the state of Virginia argued to the Virginia Supreme Court was that they could not stop this referendum, even if it was illegal, before the vote happened. And then after the vote happened, they argued essentially that they could not overturn the results of a successful referendum. So what they're really saying is that heads I win, tails you lose, and the court should have no power to stop what Democrats in the legislature did, even if what they did was patently unconstitutional and illegal.
0: Jason, in terms of the national picture of the way that these districts are drawn all across the country, I've been referring to something Stephen Miller expressed earlier this week from the White House. He's saying that over 40 congressional seats all across the country have been ill-gotten by Democrats by virtue of a number of things, just importing illegal aliens, getting extra apportionment inside of these blue states by virtue of that invasion. The census being done incorrectly, such that Democrat states got more seats than they deserve. Republican states got fewer seats than they deserved. And of course, those racist districts that the Supreme Court just ruled unconstitutional. He says 40 or more seats right now controlled by Democrats in a rigged way. It seems like, if we just fight for one or two seats here and there for Republicans, we still have a long way to go to correct the injustice here.
1: Well, that's right. But it has been a very, very successful, week to 10 days here as far as righting some of those wrongs. You had the Supreme Court ruling in Calais that ends those racial gerrymandered districts that the left has relied on for so long, essentially dressing up partisan claims as racial claims so that they can use courts to force red states to draw blue districts that they otherwise would not get. We've had a number of states, Tennessee, Louisiana, begin the process of redistricting. And now we have this massive win here in Virginia where, to your point, the left spent more than $70 million in this state trying to rig the maps. And now all of that effort has been thrown out as wrong and illegal from the very beginning. So we do have obviously a lot of work to do in not only redistricting, but election integrity generally. But this has been an extraordinary turn of events over the last week or so, just a historic, historic moment for the future of election integrity.
0: And 70, 80, whatever the number is, million dollars, that's a lot of money in electoral politics. They're going into midterms. They need a war chest, and it's been pretty heavily diminished by their failed effort in Virginia.
1: It has certainly been diminished, but I think it shows that they'll pull out all the stops if they think that they have a chance to win. And the best way to win, in their view, is to rig the rules so that you essentially decide elections before the first vote is even cast. They claim they are the party. They claim they are the movement of democracy. But I guarantee you, if the referendum in Virginia had failed, they'd be blaming the voters for not giving them more power. Today, they're blaming the court for enforcing the rule of law. They never blame themselves for trying to play these games of politics with the very core of our constitutional republic, trying to rig the rules for themselves.
0: Yes.
1: And they just simply will not stop.
0: So they're also in an all-out panic about what happened in Tennessee yesterday. The Republican-led legislature and the Republican governor signing into law a redraw of the map there to get rid of a racially drawn district in Memphis, Tennessee. The Democrats are panicking that their racially drawn districts are going away. But what do you make of that yesterday? Because the claim that the left is making is we need, quote, black districts. We need districts based on race. And didn't the Supreme Court just rule that that is not allowed at all under the Constitution?
1: Well, that's absolutely right. And these majority-minority districts have long been a partisan political play. It's an attempt to weaponize the Voting Rights Act by the left to force states, red states, to draw blue districts that they would not otherwise get. So they've been dressing up all of these partisan claims as racial claims, and now that has come to an end. But, you know, look, I've seen a lot of hand-wringing about this, that without the Voting Rights Act enforcing these majority-minority districts, that's going to be the end of minority representation. Well, newsflash, that majority-minority district that has just been ended in Tennessee was represented by a white man. And meanwhile, in South Carolina, right, supposedly one of these bastions of Jim Crow racism, you had the people of South Carolina first elect Tim Scott to the House of Representatives from the district where the Civil War began, and now the entire state has elected him to the United States Senate. We do not need these racial gerrymanders in order to guarantee minority representation. That's what the court has said. And this really restores the basic idea that the Constitution does not want racial discrimination in any form, and the people have long since established that they can and should be able to elect the representatives of their choice. This is not an appropriate use of the Voting Rights Act to weaponize it for one party over the other.
0: Yeah, one of the many ironies of yesterday's news is that, yes, you get rid of Steve Cohen, the white Democrat. It looks like the woman who's going to replace him as the representative for the newly drawn 9th Congressional District in Tennessee is a black Republican woman. So it's just hilarious. The whole thing is just really funny because decency is winning out, and we can point and laugh at the people who've been trying to rob us of it.
1: Oh, that's 100% right. But we know that's what the left does. They are on the wrong side of the facts, of the law, and of history. And so they'll just pound the table and make a lot of noise. That's what they always do in other contexts too, right? Why do they always claim that voter identification laws are Jim Crow racism? It's because they know that 80 to 90% of the public want those laws. And if they actually went out and argued that they don't, because they want to make it as easy to cheat in our elections as possible, that they would lose and they would expose themselves for what they really are. And that's what we're seeing here with this redistricting fight as well, which again, in Virginia, the argument essentially comes down to they could ignore the Constitution and there was not a single thing that anybody should be able to do in order to stop them.
0: Jason, how rigged do you think our system currently is to the advantage of Democrats? Because I mentioned 40 seats. It's not just, you know, we've got to get rid of these racist districts, clearly, but we could use another census, I think. I think we could use a real census of the United States. We need to establish who the American citizens actually are in our country and who the illegal aliens are. We shouldn't be apportioning representation based on illegals. And we should have the Save America Act passed so we can make sure that only American voters are participating in elections. If we were able to get all of that, Jason, how different would things be right now?
1: Well, I'll tell you, getting a census where we actually account for citizens and non-citizens would be a tremendous step forward. If we could apportion based only on the number of citizens in individual districts and individual states, then that also would be a tremendous win that would take away the perverse incentive that these blue states have created to allow, encourage, facilitate illegal migration at record numbers, right?
0: Right.
1: I mean, look at how many millions of people came in during the Biden administration. And then if we get the Save America Act, then we would have proof of citizenship to vote and we would have voter ID. But, I'll tell you, even if we got that, we would still have a lot of work to do. We would still have a lot of changes that need to be made in our states to make sure that we have clean voter rolls, that we have election security, that we have audits, that we enforce those laws.
0: Yes.
1: And I'll tell you, if we don't get the Save America Act, that is not the end of the ball game either, because so many of our states have been stepping up. And even in blue areas, we might, for instance, get voter ID passed in California at the ballot later this year,
0: yes,
1: which just shows you how common sense this is. This is what I call the forever fight. There is no silver bullet that is going to solve this problem. I guarantee you the left is not going to take its eye off the ball, and we can't afford to either.
0: No, this is such a good point. This is why I keep talking about the Save America Act. Obviously, I want this thing to pass. This is my ultimate goal, is to get this thing passed. I hope it does, because I think it has immense value for our country. But meanwhile, what we're doing is we're making this a part of the DNA of the American voter, that they will judge at every level of government the people that they go to the ballot box for by whether or not they support election integrity. And that's a good thing to engender in the populace.
1: That's 100% correct. And it's something that I've been saying we really need to be doing for a long time. There should not be an ability to run for elected office as a conservative, particularly in state legislatures, but also for Congress and for president, right? Where you're not talking about election integrity. That's the reason that we started out this 5-year fight that we've been in behind the curve. The
0: yeah.
1: left was putting hundreds of millions of dollars into lawsuits and lawyers and attempts to rig the rules for the decade before the 2020 election. And what we've been able to do as a movement and in conservative states over the last 5-6 years is score some enormous victories, getting foreign money out of our politics and banning ranked choice voting and strengthening voter ID laws.
0: Yes.
1: We really need to keep that momentum going. Otherwise, I guarantee you, if we stop, then 10 years from now, the left will just continue to be marching forward as they
0: yep.
1: always do. And we'll be asking, how is it that now we have non-citizens and illegal aliens voting in federal elections and deciding who the president is? That's where they want to go. And I think we can stop them because they're obviously extreme and out of touch on these issues. They know it, but they're not going to stop. And it's therefore very important for all Americans that aren't on the far left
0: yes.
1: to stand up and demand better from their elected officials for protecting the integrity of our elections.
0: Okay, finally, how attentive are you to the actions of the Justice Department when it comes to safeguarding our elections? Because I know Harmeet Dhillon is seeking state voter rolls across the country. She wants to make sure that they're clean. We've seen FBI raids in places like Fulton County in Georgia, Maricopa County as well in Arizona. How important are these pursuits?
1: Well, this is easily the most active Justice Department in my lifetime on election issues. They take it very, very seriously. And I'm very glad to see that they do. It's about time that we have election laws that are enforced. And I'm very glad to see the Justice Department stepping up. And, one other thing that we've been seeing at the state level is that an increasing number of states have been doing the same thing with their state attorneys general or secretaries of state, creating specific offices to investigate and enforce election laws and to stop election crimes. And that is exactly what we need to see in every state, so that regardless of who's in the White House, you have the ability to enforce our laws. And I think that the people that are willing to cheat in elections know that if you just sweep us under the rug, they can get away with it again and again and again. And the voters
0: yes.
1: eventually pick up on that. So we need that enforcement mechanism as well. And it's been very good to see so much progress made both at the DOJ and in our states, ensuring that election crimes are in fact prosecuted.
0: We need consequences for evildoers. Jason Sneed, thank you from the Honest Elections Project. Appreciate you as always, sir.
1: Thank you.
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18: A better life with Dr. Sanjay Gupta.
19: So-called superagers, they are an enviable segment of the population. People who are older than 80, whose brains function like someone a fraction of their age. It's true, a lot of these people have genetics on their side, but more and more research is bearing out the idea that people who practice good brain health also slow their cognitive decline. Dr. Richard Isaacson, a pioneer in the Alzheimer's space, told us that, quote, his studies have found lifestyle changes including diet, exercise, reducing stress and optimizing sleep, along with managing vascular risk factors with certain medications, can actually help grow brain areas and also reduce telltale signs of Alzheimer's, such as tau tangles and amyloid plaques. What else helps? Staying social, surrounding yourself with family and friends, and maybe even volunteering for a real sense of purpose. I'm Dr. Sanjay Gupta, helping you live a better life.
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0: I'm going to share a wonderful, wonderful sponsor with you right now. That's Preborn. We love Preborn, ladies and gentlemen. We adore Preborn. Mother's Day is this weekend. I've been warning you. It's coming. It's here. It's this weekend. You know, it's such a great day of the year to celebrate mom. It's one of the most beautiful moments of the year to share life-changing news as well. Perhaps you've seen this. A family will be gathered around the table for Mother's Day, and somebody will stand up and announce next year there will be a brand new mom in our family. Now, there's nothing like that. 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
0: 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It's The Vince Show on News Talk 98.7 WOKI. All right, we'll bring you more election news as we get it. We expect more states to keep bringing new maps on board, which is great. And I think, in a way, I really am glad that the Indiana primary, it's kind of just, it just worked out this way. That we got the Indiana primary earlier this week, just a week after the Supreme Court decision that says no more racist districts. So that 1-2 punch is the perfect energy to get all of these Republican states to remove the racist districting. And we're off to the races. It's great. So we'll keep bringing you those updates as they come, because the news has been, well, it's been candidly very good. It's actually worrying me. We're not supposed to have this much good news in a row, Jim. It starts to gets me scared of what comes next. Really,
7: I've got so much. Yeah. You may even get tired of winning and you'll say, please, please. It's too much winning. We can't take it anymore. Mr. President, it's too much. And I'll say, no, it isn't. We have to keep winning. We have to win more.
0: He is something else. Yeah, he was answering questions today for the media. And he's had some great moments in the last 24 hours, mixing it up with the press. There is, I've got a left's fake scandal of the week I have to address with you, because they've been going absolutely crazy about the ballroom. There's been a ballroom blitz going on lately, because they claim that President Trump just did a rug pull on the American taxpayer. That he said, hey guys, this is going to be privately funded, this White House ballroom. And that suddenly at the last second, he actually wants billions of dollars of taxpayer funding, that he lied to you. It was all one big scam. It was so dishonest. The guy has no integrity, et cetera, et cetera. That's the frame up from the media this week. And I'm here to tell you, once again, they're lying to you. And it is so completely obvious what's going on, especially if you've been listening to this show for any amount of time. You can instantly tell what's actually going on here. I'll walk through the details with you on another Friday edition of The Vince Show, and we've got the less fake scandal of the week. We love it, folks.
2: Vince Collins.
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22: Good afternoon. It's 2 o'clock and 68 degrees in Knoxville. I'm Natalie Cahoon on News Talk 98.7 WOKI. Covenant Health and United Healthcare are going head-to-head in a dispute over contract renewals. If an agreement is not reached, patients could lose service as soon as July 1st. This will affect United Healthcare Medicare Advantage and commercial or employer-provided plans. Covenant Health operates several hospitals in East Tennessee, like Park West, Fort Sanders, and Claiborne Medical Centers. Tennessee lawmakers have passed a bill that tightens limitations on technology use in Tennessee public schools. The bill requires schools to tell parents immediately if their child clicks on something they shouldn't. If signed into law, it would force school districts to set strict internet safety rules, communicate them to parents, and block sites with violence, self-harm, or pornography. Knox County Schools says it's a balancing act of using tech to benefit students, but also not wanting it to be their only tool. As the U.S. continues a blockade of Cuba, Secretary of State Marco Rubio meets with Pope Leo XIV in Rome to discuss helping the country's citizens amid reports of shortages and power issues.
23: We hope we can do it because we do want to help the people of Cuba who are being, you know, hurt by this incompetent regime that's destroyed the country and the economy.
22: Cuba has accused the U.S. of trying to overthrow their government and says the blockade needs to end. Rubio was visiting the Pope after the Vatican and President Trump publicly disagreed over the ongoing Iran war. Rubio says he underscored their shared commitment to promoting peace and human dignity. Deputies responded to a welfare check in Buncombe County and found three people dead inside the home. As a result of the investigation, detectives determined a 16-year-old girl who lives at the house was missing. She was located earlier this morning in Gatlinburg, Tennessee, accompanied by a male. This is an ongoing investigation. The University of Tennessee has postponed exams that were scheduled for today until tomorrow due to an outage in the Canvas software used for courses. Instructure, the company behind Canvas, experienced a cyber attack yesterday from a hacking group called Shiny Hunters. Thousands of schools across the country experienced the outages, and some even had a ransom note on their Canvas homepage from the group. As of this morning, Canvas is back online, but UT has still decided to postpone exams to tomorrow. Virginia's Supreme Court ruling that a Democrat-led redistricting effort was unconstitutional. Fox's Shannon Beam breaks it down.
24: And critics of this referendum have said from the beginning that Democrats were on thin ice because they did not follow procedures as outlined by state law and state constitution. And what the court ended up saying here is that violation irreparably undermined the integrity of the entire voting referendum, said it makes it null and void. And for that reason, they say the congressional district maps issued by the court in 2021, they've got to use for the upcoming congressional election. This was a state matter. Virginia's Supreme Court made this decision. It's not out of the realm of possibility that challengers to this decision would try to get to the Supreme Court to say that there is some U.S. constitutional violation in the way that this ruling was made.
22: Multiple states have taken the unusual step of redrawing their maps mid-decade after President Trump told Republican-led states to do it in a bid to stem Republican losses in midterm elections. The Dream Connection, celebrating decades of making the dreams of East Tennessee children come true by hosting its 40th anniversary gala. The organization helps grant dreams to East Tennessee children who are facing life-threatening or chronically debilitating illnesses. All the proceeds from the gala go towards helping more East Tennessee kids. According to Dream Connection, each dream averages about $8,000. The organization says it tries to raise enough money to help grant around 25 dreams each year. It's 68 degrees and sunny in Knoxville. The Vince Show continues in a moment. I'm Natalie Cahoon on your station for news and talk in East Tennessee. 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
25: It's a beautiful end to the week with mostly sunny skies in the forecast. High temperatures will be in the upper 60s and low 70s. Heading overnight, temperatures drop to the low 50s. This weekend, we do have some slight chances for some spotty showers on Saturday with rain chances increasing on your Mother's Day. From the WVLT First Alert Weather Center, I'm meteorologist Megan Dusmall.
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0: And President Vladimir Zelensky. The two Vladimirs. They're finally seeing eye to eye on something. At least. Hopefully it's the beginning of the end of a very long, deadly, and hard-fought war. Talks are continuing on ending this major conflict, the biggest since World War II, and we are getting closer and closer every day. Thank you for your attention to this matter, President Donald J. Trump. So we got a Mother's Day ceasefire this weekend between Russia and Ukraine. May it last longer than 3 days. That's the president just now. Happy to announce that on Truth Social and then by extension, right here on The Vince Show. Thank you, Mr. President. Appreciate you for that. Now, back to what's going on with Iran. I mentioned earlier that we had disabled an Iranian-flagged tanker earlier this week. This during the program today, we just got news from CENTCOM as well that the United States has done this again now with two more Iranian-flagged vessels who both were trying to run the blockade. Here's what CENTCOM reports. CENTCOM housed in Tampa, Florida, so that's why they dateline at Tampa, Florida. U.S. forces disabled two ships, May 8th. We get the names here. The SeaStar, the Third, the Sevda. May 8th, that's today. Prior to both vessels entering an Iranian port on the Gulf of Oman in violation of the ongoing U.S. blockade. Central Command enforced blockade measures against the two Iranian-flagged unladen oil tankers. Jim, they're unladen. Like a swallow. They're unladen. Attempting to pull into an Iranian port on the Gulf of Oman. A U.S. Navy F-A-18 Super Hornet from USS George H.W. Bush disabled both tankers after firing precision munitions into their smokestacks, preventing the non-compliant ships from entering Iran. That's a pinpoint attack. You get a Super Hornet up in the air, and then you fire down into their smokestacks. You disable the ships. Is this a fun mission, pilots? Are there any fighter pilots listening? I wonder if this would be a fun mission, or if that's the kind of thing. Does that get these guys excited that they can finally get some time firing down into smokestacks on these ships? It sounds cool. U.S. forces also disabled Iranian-flagged MT Hazna on May 6th. This is the ship I was describing the other day, as it attempted to sail an Iranian port in the Gulf of Oman. The F-18 Super Hornet from USS Abraham Lincoln disabled the, there it is again, unladen oil tanker's rudder by firing several rounds from a 20-millimeter cannon gun.
2: What is the airspeed velocity of an unladen swallow?
4: What do you mean? An African or European swallow? Huh? I don't know that.
0: I don't know that. All three vessels are no longer transiting to Iran. Yeah, no kidding. We keep shooting all the things that make them work. U.S. forces in the Middle East remain committed to full enforcement of the blockade of vessels entering or leaving Iran, said Admiral Brad Cooper, CENTCOM commander, not to be confused with the actor Bradley Cooper. Quote, our highly trained men and women in uniform are doing incredible work. Multiple commercial vessels have been disabled, and more than 50 have been redirected by CENTCOM forces to ensure compliance. Jim, these Iranians have thick skulls. Their skulls are very thick. Like, you didn't get the lesson when we disabled the first tanker? So you said, why don't we send two more, and we just take our Super Hornets, and then we blow up the smokestacks? Go ahead, keep sending them. This is not going to work out for you. All you have to do is make a deal. All you have to do is make a deal. We've got a gun to your ships. Make a deal. And we won't have to pull the trigger anymore. There's the, that's again. So, President, wow, that's a heck of a start to the hour. The president scores a 3-day peace deal between Russia and Ukraine. Hopefully more to come. And we just disabled two more vessels who are trying to break through. It's called a blockade for a reason. We're blocking you. We'll look the other way this time. You just go right through. No, we'll stop you too. So, those Iranian ships, unladen ship, meaning they're not carrying oil. They're not carrying oil. They're unladen. But they're stopped in their tracks, and they won't be carrying oil now that they've been stopped in their tracks. They don't work so good. We've got a fake news story of the week. The left's fake scandal of the week is emerging. We've got, so obviously, if we're going to have one, we'll have this.

0: Yeah, the less fake scandal of the week right now is that the president is trying to fund the ballroom, not with private donations, but instead with American taxpayer dollars. Yes, that's right. This week in Congress, Republicans proposed $1 billion to be directed in the vicinity of the ballroom in the East Wing of the White House. Remember, President Trump had knocked down the East Wing to begin building that glorious new ballroom. And it is indeed, just so everyone's clear, funded by private donations. Funded by private donations. Generous benefactors, rich people who have decided to donate a ballroom to the White House and the people of the United States of America. Now, that's a long practice tradition in the United States of America, because there's lots of monuments and centers that have been donated by rich people back to their country. That happens all the time. In fact, most of the National Mall was built by generous benefactors just donating the money to build the monuments. That's how we built a lot of this. A lot of people have succeeded in the United States of America, and they want to give back in the form of these lasting dedications to our country, which is great. And that includes the ballroom. So the president has been consistent throughout that the ballroom itself is being built using donor money. So what does the $1 billion have to do with it? What about the $1 billion? What is that about? Why do we have any taxpayer money headed even in the vicinity of the ballroom? Why is that occurring at all? Well, the answer to that question is super obvious. If you've been paying any attention at all to what the East Wing contains and what the president's working on. I told you last year when the ballroom project started, boy, this is a fascinating thing. This is the East Wing of the White House. You know that the East Wing is the location of the presidential bunker, right? The nerve center of the national security bunker for the president of the United States at the White House. That's where it is. This is not, I don't have access to classified information. Vince, how could you know that? Isn't that classified? No, it's not. It's a matter of public record. It's been there since the middle of the last century, but it was built a very long time ago. And one would assume, I've never been there, but one would assume it's a pretty antiquated place. In fact, when they knocked down the old East Wing, when that was being torn down during the demolition, do you remember the headlines at the time? There were headlines saying that, oh, the Treasury Department officials, all the employees at the Treasury Department, right next door to the White House, are being told not to take photographs of the demolition. Now, the media, being mentally challenged, interpreted this as President Trump trying to orchestrate a cover-up of the fact that he just removed the East Wing of the White House. That's why they thought that he's trying to cover it up. He doesn't want any pictures of his destruction. You people are so tragically stupid. The reason they didn't want photos, again, nobody told me this. This is not classified information. This is just little old Vince just using his little old brain, looking at what's going on in the news and knowing something about the fact that there's a bunker under the East Wing. Of course they don't want photos of the demo because the giant hole in the ground includes a huge classified bunker for the president of the United States. So when they request $1 billion from taxpayers, it's not to build a fancy ballroom for fancy state dinners and fancy dancing. That part the president and his rich friends are paying for. The money is for the national security priorities of the United States. And if you don't believe me, believe the president. Here he is yesterday, asked about this by the media trying to turn it into a scandal, and he goes, this is for the military. This is for national security.
1: With another project, you have said that taxpayers do not pay for the ballroom at the White House. Why should taxpayers now be on the hook for $1 billion?
2: Well, they're not, because that's for many other projects. That's for projects having to do with safety in a certain section of the White House grounds.
3: A certain
2: that's
3: section.
2: Not all for the ballroom. And we're putting up $400 million to do the ballroom section of the ballroom. We are putting that up privately. I am doing it along with other patriots that love our country. But they want to do certain things militarily with respect to the ballroom, having nothing to do with us or having to do with the safety of the president. So having to do with a lot of things, but we are going to have a safe ballroom. It's under construction. It's ahead of schedule. It's right on budget. It would be $300 to $400 million that we're putting up. And a lot of that money will be going to safety also. But the House approved, or the Senate approved, I guess, or they're going or looking at approving. I don't know if it got approved yet, but they're talking about putting up a certain amount of money having to do with security at the White House and the East Wing.
0: Okay. Stick with me, kid. Look, here's the thing. I told you about this last year. You got the bunker there. That thing definitely needs to be made state of the art. They need to get it up to the highest possible level. All sorts of threats have changed since the middle of the last century. And the president's building this thing right now for the benefit, not of himself. In my Rumble chat, Craig just said this. This is a great point. It's not even for him. He will not be the beneficiary of the flat screens that you get to view as you're managing the world's affairs at the White House in the bunker. This is for future presidents. Jim, this is not even for him. It's for future presidents. And so they're requesting taxpayer dollars for whoever ends up occupying that Oval Office and that White House going into the future. It's not even for Trump. And yet, the left is trying to turn this into...

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16: I told you yesterday about the fact that the Justice Department is now going after Soros-funded prosecutors. Boy, isn't that wonderful? This has been a good week. We're going after Soros-funded prosecutors. Harmeet Dillon is leading the charge there in the Civil Rights Division at the Justice Department. And she's starting with this guy, Steve Descano, Fairfax County, Virginia. And he hasn't really done much to hide his crimes. He posted it on the web. He posted it on the internet. He's like, yeah, I treat illegal immigrants better than I treat Americans. Oh, okay, so that's a violation of civil rights. We'll go after you. So they're going after him. They've launched an investigation into him. One of the reasons this has occurred and why it's gotten so much attention is because earlier this year, a poor woman by the name of Stephanie Minter was stabbed to death, an American woman stabbed to death by an illegal alien in a bus stop in Northern Virginia, an illegal alien from Sierra Leone. And that illegal alien had been taken into custody many times in Northern Virginia, released continuously by the Soros-funded prosecutor, Steve Descano. Well, we have an update for you that after the Justice Department opened this investigation yesterday, the great local reporter Nick Minna caught up with Cheryl Minter, that's Stephanie Minter's mother, and asked her what she thought about this investigation now officially being underway. Here she is.
18: Hey, Michelle. Cheryl Minter's daughter, Stephanie, was murdered at a Hybla Valley bus stop in Fairfax County earlier this year. And police arrested Abdul Jallo, a violent repeat offender who is in the country illegally. Now, Cheryl filed a complaint with the U.S. Department of Justice arguing if Fairfax County Commonwealth Attorney Steve Descano wasn't intentionally lenient on illegal immigrant suspects, her daughter would still be alive today.
16: That's true. It's
19: you
16: true.
19: Filed a complaint with the Department of Justice, and now the DOJ is investigating. How does that feel that your complaint has helped result into an investigation into the Commonwealth Attorney's Office?
20: The basis is great. I had to lose my daughter for it to happen.
16: She's right.
20: So you've got a two-sided sword there. I truly miss her. I miss her laugh, her smile. And the fact that I'll never see her can hurt so deep, so deep.
18: Cheryl's daughter, Stephanie, a single mom, was at a bus stop in Fairfax County the night she was killed. Police charged a violent, illegal immigrant named Abdul Jallo, who is well known to police with her murder.
16: Yep.
18: Last year, police warned the Fairfax County Commonwealth's attorney three separate times that if Jallo was released, he would hurt or even kill someone else.
16: And yes, Steve Descano kept releasing him. And now Stephanie Minter is dead. Cheryl Minter's been fighting like crazy for justice here. She's trying to get this guy thrown out of office. She's grateful for the DOJ investigation, but she never wanted to lose her daughter to begin with. But look, you know what? Let Cheryl Minter be an inspiration to the rest of us. If she is still fighting, given what she has gone through, the rest of us have no excuse. Fight, fight, fight. So much more ahead. We've got the UFO files from the Trump administration ahead on The Vince Show.
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14: Okay, we're going to get to the UFO files and what they show and what they don't. We'll talk about those in just a moment. We've got some, you know, people are diving through them. There's a lot of files, but the President of the United States committed to releasing whatever the government knows about unidentified flying objects. Yes. But let me first, Jim, before we dive into the UFOs, the left is still losing its mind about the Virginia Supreme Court decision today. I know. It's going to go on for a while. They just need to get all tuckered out. Just, like, go hit a pillow or something. Why you got to do it on Twitter? You know. Yeah. Yeah, the Bible calls it wailing and gnashing of teeth. There's a lot of it happening today. There's a fellow called Hassan Piker who is a nutjob communist. Is that a good way to describe him? I think so. He's a nutjob communist. He's a YouTube guy or something. He started by filming pictures of himself, videos of himself on the internet, and then he just rages about how much he hates Trump. He's developed an audience that way. He once tortured his

0: dog on camera, put a shock collar on the dog, turns it up to 10,000, and then shock the dog for everybody to see. And so here is Hassan Piker's reaction to the fact that the Supreme Court upheld the state constitution today and said that Democrats were not allowed to rig the elections the way that they did. He writes, "The Virginia Supreme Court denied the results of the redistricting referendum. SCOTUS gutted the Voting Rights Act, and Tennessee carved up the last Dem district, destroying black voter power in the state." All of that is untrue, by the way, what he just described. All of it completely, 100%, verifiably untrue. Here's how he ends the tweet. "Those who make peaceful revolution impossible make violent revolution inevitable." Now, how am I supposed to read that, Jim? If Hassan Piker, who I'm pretty sure has actually talked openly about how much he desires his political opponents to die in the past, starts saying things like violent revolution is inevitable, how am I supposed to read that when all of his buddies keep trying to kill the president of the United States? What's that story about? Now, he will, as he's already done, he will point to the fact that I was just referencing a JFK quote, because JFK did utter that quote in the 1960s. It's true. It's true. But I don't think JFK was calling for revolution. JFK was making a sociological point at the time. This is you being too cute by half. This is you pretending like, oh, yeah, no, I'm just making a sociological observation. Yeah, sure you are, buddy. Sure you are, you communist psycho. He says, it makes violent revolution inevitable. Now, notice, of course, what's going on. In Virginia, they're just upholding the Constitution of the state. They're just, quite honestly, quite literally, defending the rights of the people to be represented well and to have the normal course of affairs in Virginia be orderly and lawful. You've got to have an intervening election if you want to redraw the maps. Democrats failed to do that. On that basis, the case was thrown out of the Supreme Court today in the state. The map was thrown out by the Supreme Court. And I'm looking at these lefties, like these pothead lawyers all over Twitter today. Like, well, if Virginia can do that, then why doesn't that happen in Tennessee? Because Tennessee doesn't have Virginia's constitution, you moron. That's why. Are you serious? Yeah, they are. They don't care. The only principle is power. It doesn't even matter what the law is. Tim Kaine, Senator Tim Kaine, Democrat. He's a lawyer. I checked. I had to double check today. I was like, this guy's a lawyer, right? He's a lawyer. He's also a moron. I don't know. How did he get his law license? Today, his statement said, the timing of this ruling speaks volumes, he said about the Virginia Supreme Court. If the Virginia Supreme Court had legitimate concerns about this referendum, the time to stop it would have been before 3 million Virginians cast their ballots. I'm sorry. I thought you were an attorney. Democrats, to be clear, were in court arguing that this could not be decided until after the election because there would have been no harm. If the voters had voted it down, it would have been a moot case. But since the voters did not vote it down, it instantly triggered the Supreme Court process. You would think that Tim Kaine would know this. It's written in the decision today by the Virginia Supreme Court. They laid out the rationale for why they waited until after the election. Shall I quote it for the attorneys who are currently senators in the state of Virginia? Let's see. Quote, "It is fair to ask whether we could have or should have reviewed the constitutionality of the proposed amendment prior to it being presented to the voters. But it is not a question the Commonwealth should ask. Throughout this litigation, the Commonwealth has insisted that we cannot lawfully decide this case prior to the referendum," the Commonwealth being the Democrats who run the state. "In its motion for a stay in this case, the Commonwealth argued that longstanding Virginia precedent, Scott v. James, was virtually indistinguishable from this case, and that it clearly held that courts cannot interfere to stop any of the proceedings while this permanent law is in the process of being made, and only upon the completion of the proceedings, if the validity of the amendment is assailed on the ground that the several provisions of the Constitution have not been complied with, then the courts can pass upon the validity of the amendment." And then it goes, he just keeps going on, yada, yada, yada. In other words, it keeps going on to point out that we did the right thing. We followed the law. That's why we had to wait. Tim Kaine's too stupid to know. Now, by the way, he is dumb, but he's not that dumb. He's just lying. He should lose his law license. Can we strip his law license, Jim? Everybody who's ever been a lawyer for President Trump is constantly being attacked and having their law license stripped. Why? Because they represented him in court. They gave him legal counsel. Therefore, they have to lose their law license, according to the left's math here. What if you straight up admit you're either too ignorant of your own state's laws as the state senator who happens to also be a lawyer, or you're lying? Neither one is good. It's a clear indication you should not have a law license. I'm sorry, I'm being distracted by the victory we're having today. But this is, it just seems to be a big story. And the left is not taking the appropriate lessons from it, of course, as usual. They don't care. No. They don't care. They don't care that people continue to try to assassinate the president. They don't pause for a moment. They double down on their insanity, and they're all in on election rigging. So while they're going all in on election rigging, the rest of us should be going all in on the rule of law. Fair? Fair. Okay. The president of the United States, on a completely separate issue. Play the music, Jim. Can we play the music? UFOs. The president, earlier this year, he said, we got to release the UFO files. The government's got a lot of stuff. You've been asking for it. For many years, you've been asking for it. Now's the time. Let's get it out. And sure enough, today, Tulsi Gabbard sharing with us what she refers to as the long-sought transparency about the government's knowledge of unidentified aerial phenomena. Under President Trump's leadership, the Office of the Director of National Intelligence is actively coordinating with the intelligence community's declassification efforts with the Department of War to ensure a careful, comprehensive, and unprecedented review of our holdings to provide the American people with maximum transparency. Today's release is the first in what will be an ongoing joint declassification and release effort. Yes. And in fact, today, the Department of War, war.gov/UFO, has shared a bunch of images and information that they have cleared for release to the American people. And it's kind of fun. You start clicking through the images, and I'll tell you up front, it's cool to see. But, Jim, have you looked at any of the pictures? Not the most fulfilling. They're not. This is a lot more grainy footage. One of the features of the whole UFO saga throughout American history is never once has anyone actually had a quality camera in the vicinity of a UFO, which I guess makes sense because if you had a quality camera and you could accurately figure out what you were staring at, it wouldn't be unidentified, would it? It'd be an identified flying object rather than an unidentified flying object. So I guess it tracks. But all the footage is super grainy. So I'm looking at pictures that are taken by various kinds of black and white cameras off the sides of military aircraft, and you see grainy dot here and indistinguishable blur there and blob of nonsense there. And I'm sitting here going, why didn't we just release this years ago? Why did it take President Trump to have to dump this package of images for the American people? So, okay, I'm looking at it. You don't learn a tremendous amount from it. Kind of interesting, fascinating, but not the groundbreaking stuff we were promised. And you've seen a lot of chatter this week that some of this is going to upend the whole world. Some of this is going to be like, whoa, it's going to change your understanding of everything. Okay, I'm ready for it. I'm ready for it. I can't wait to see it. I can't wait to see it. Tim Burchett, Congressman Tim Burchett, put out an ex post on this today. And he goes, he wants people to remember something here. He goes, remember the feds told us these files didn't even exist. And President Trump stood up to the deep state. The first drop will be big, but in comparison to what is coming, today's drop is just a drop in the bucket. Tim Burchett, Congressman Tim Burchett from Tennessee, says, quote, I would say holy crap is coming. Okay. He's been a part of the congressional hearings into this. He's gotten the classified briefings on this. He's seen much more than we've seen. He says holy crap is en route. It's not here yet. Now, having said that, we do have some interesting things to share with you today. The Independent news outlet wrapped this up today. Headline, Buzz Aldrin describes unusual things that he saw on the Apollo 11 mission in newly released documents. Newly released documents. The documents shared on Friday include a transcript of the 1969 Apollo 11 mission crew debriefing. during which astronaut Buzz Aldrin described three unusual observations that he made. Quote, the first unusual thing that we saw, I guess, was one day out or something pretty close to the moon. It had a sizable dimension to it, so we put the monocular on it, he said. He also recalled spotting, quote, little flashes inside the cabin, spaced a couple of minutes apart, along with a, quote, fairly bright light source, which we tentatively ascribed to a possible laser. Whose laser? Where's the laser coming from? There's lasers in space? Was it Star Wars? Where are the lasers coming from? So they're just floating out there. They're seeing what he says looks like a possible laser. The files also include a transcript of the Apollo 17 lunar crew reporting unidentified phenomena during their 1972 mission. Pilot Ronald Evans described, quote, a few very bright particles drifting past the spaceship, while fellow crew member Harrison Schmidt told Mission Control, quote, it looks like the 4th of July out of Ron's window, end quote. That seems consequential. They saw the 4th of July outside the craft window. Now, again, you know, you see a lot of, you hear these things, and what they're describing is, I saw a blur, I saw a light, I saw something that looked like a laser. And then you see the actual images, and then I see blurs, and I see lights, and I see something that looks like a laser, and it doesn't tell me much. I'm like, I'm not seeing little green men. I'm not seeing interdimensional beings. I'm not seeing anything that upends my understanding of reality itself, wormholes, anything like that. I'm just seeing a lot of noise right now. And I don't know about you, but I'm looking for signal. I'm looking for signal. Congressman Tim Burchett says, it's coming. The holy crap moment is coming. All right. Can't wait to say it. Holy crap. More ahead on The Vince Show.
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0: You know, my vision of America is a place where anybody can make it. AOC's vision of America is you're not allowed to do that.
17: There's a certain level of wealth and accumulation that is unearned, right? You can't.
0: It's called being a member of Congress. That's what she's written. No, I'm just kidding. No, she's saying that if you are productive, if you create something of value, if you create millions of jobs in the United States of America, you're a bad person.
17: Earn $1 billion.
18: That's right.
17: You just can't earn that.
18: That's exactly correct.
17: You can.
0: I love this. Two idiots agreeing with each other.
17: Get market power. You can break rules. You can do all sorts of things. You can abuse labor laws.
18: Yep.
17: You can pay people less than what they're worth.
0: Yep. You can own the entire Democrat Party and get them to dance to your music.
17: But you can't earn that, right?
18: That's right.
17: And so you have to create a myth.
0: Yeah.
17: That. Since you didn't earn that, you have to create a myth of earning it.
0: You didn't earn that. You didn't build that. Remember that? You didn't build that? Obama. You didn't build that? Yeah, AOC. Now, to the point that I was just joking about, you know, it is true. Cronyism is a real cancer. I mean, the fact that a lot of these Democrats are bought and paid for by, like, you know, big pharma and these various industries. It's created a real problem. That's not a free market. That's a rigged market. If you've got the government in your pocket, huge problem. Huge problem. But that's not what she's talking about. She's talking about, like, guys who just earn it. Guys who build something epic. Who employ millions of Americans gainfully. Who have make entire communities possible. She's against all that. Because she's a moron. She has no idea where this money comes from. How wealth is generated. She just sees that somebody's got a lot of it and she wants to take it rather than do the hard work of earning it.
18: But she wants to take it. She's got an economics degree from Boston University.
0: Yeah, she's an economist. That's one of my favorite things about her. She's an economist. I bet you she was a crappy bartender. There's a lot of very good bartenders out there. People know what they're doing, know how to serve, know how to make and serve a drink, know how to hold a conversation. I bet she was a crappy bartender. I know people are like, go back to bartending. No, don't. Please. Please. Do you think she'd be a good bartender? You think she'd know how to cut somebody off when necessary? You think she'd be able to? No, she'd be terrible. She'd be terrible at the job.
19: I'm a bartender.
0: Yeah, sure. She had this doozy this week, too. She said Black Americans built democracy. Listen to the blandering from AOC.
17: And how Black Americans really created democracy in this country.
20: Right. That's exactly right.
17: How they literally made
0: two morons disagreeing
17: from
0: with each
17: nothing.
0: Other.
17: It is.
0: Yeah. Okay. Black Americans made democracy. Okay. Tell that to the ancient Greeks, would you? Tell that to Athens. Let them know about this. AOC, you are tragically and luckily for us, hilariously stupid. It's really we are the beneficiaries of your lack of cognition. Thank you for that. AOC, the agent of chaos herself. She's doing the podcast this week, Jim. She's always doing a podcast, which means we'll always have material. I can't wait to join you next week with more victories. We'll have some more on The Vince Show.
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31: A Better Life with Dr. Sanjay Gupta.
32: You know, I watched a video the other day about kids getting landlines at home. We haven't had a landline in my house in I can't even tell you how long. But seeing these parents about my age being teleported back to their own childhoods, a simpler time before screens, was really powerful. And as for the kids, they sat and had conversations with their grandparents without multitasking or being distracted by a screen. I thought this was a great way to have kids stay in touch with family members and friends without getting sucked into the smartphone era too young. Of course, you need other people close by to hop on board as well if this is something that's going to work. Perhaps most important, I realized, these relics can be a great conversation starter with your children. You can talk about what it really means to be connected in this day and age. Things have changed a lot. I'm Dr. Sanjay Gupta, helping you live a better life.
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34: It's 3 o'clock and 70 degrees. I'm Luke Lamoury on News Talk 98.7 WOKI. News in a moment, but first, it's traffic. Here's Sherry Bigler.
1: You are already slowing. 40 westbound to out of town. Lining up 40 westbound past Pellissippi Parkway. And lining up from a wreck on 40 eastbound just east of the 4075 split in Loudoun County. Also working a wreck on Maynardville Pike at Norris Freeway. You've got heavy volume northbound Broadway through Fountain City and on Clinton Highway through Powell. Knoxville Smokies Baseball is at home through Sunday this week. 7 p.m. each night except 2 p.m. Sunday. Smokies Baseball, Knoxville. Sherry Bigler, Pete Michaels Traffic.
34: And new documents are being released by the Pentagon that entail a national security threat that happened back in 1947 right here in East Tennessee. Documents released Friday entail several UFO sightings in Oak Ridge, Tennessee that were, quote, a source of great concern to the military establishment. A letter to then FBI Director J. Edgar Hoover focuses on a series of pictures taken by a man named W.R. Presley showing some sort of device in the air with verbiage alluding to flying saucers. Now, Presley made these photos available to local media, including the Knoxville News Sentinel, where investigators then responded, took the photos, and silenced everyone that had them. It's quite the interesting saga. It's part of a larger White House release of video files on the unidentified aerial phenomena, or UAPs, on the government website, dow.gov/UFO. Fox's Peter Ducey at the White House has more.
2: UAE, June 2024. They call it an inverted teardrop with a vertically linear trailing mass suspended below. It's officially listed as an unresolved UAP report. Next video, over the skies of Iraq, December 2022. CENTCOM can only say that this is an area of contrast. And then the last one, over the skies of Greece, October 2023. A small and circular UAP described by CENTCOM as flying near the surface of the ocean towards the land. A White House official told us President Trump is focused on providing maximum transparency to the public who can ultimately make up their own minds about the information contained in these files.
34: Also in the files, a transcript from Apollo 17 in 1972 where astronauts talked about jagged fragments seen from the spacecraft. In other news, the University of Tennessee will give final exams originally scheduled for today to students tomorrow after a massive security breach involving Instructure, the company behind the widely used Canvas learning software. The breach caused a nationwide outage, which was largely fixed by this morning, but UT decided it was best to move exams a day over. We have the schedule on our website, newstalk987.com. The Canvas outage stemmed from a security attack that spanned the nation by a group called Shiny Hunters. The breach came at the busiest time of the year for academic institutions. And a teenage student who in Washington County who was called hot by Keith Irvin during April 2nd's meeting has choice words for the school board she thinks let her and her community down. The student appeared in front of the board Thursday and delivered a four-minute speech to the sitting members, bashing them for inaction and delivery consequences to Irvin. In her speech, she called the board members cowards who taught her that no one will stand up for her. Irvin was not removed from the board, but censured as county leaders said elected officials cannot be terminated. We have the student's full statement and more information on our website, newstalk987.com. And it's 70 degrees and now 3 o'clock in Knoxville. 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
3: It's a chilly start to your Friday, but by the afternoon, temperatures will warm into the upper 60s and low 70s with mostly sunny skies. Going into your weekend, we'll see those temperatures increase with mostly the upper 70s for both Saturday and Sunday with slight chances of scattered showers as you're heading into the weekend. From the WVLT First Alert Weather Center, I'm meteorologist Megan Dusmall.
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Salutations. Welcome to this brand new afternoon. This afternoon has never been lived before. It's a blank canvas. If you will it so, it could be your masterpiece. Here's how you do the afternoon. Think of three things for which you're grateful, and then do the afternoon with all the joy, wonder, enthusiasm, and gratitude you can muster. Hashtag TYG, turn it up.

0: day for these keywords where you could win our flyaway contest. Oh, yes, oh, yes. Last day. If you're going to get it, you better get it today. If you're going to get in on it, you better get in it today. We've got one at 3 o'clock. We got one at 5 o'clock. 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For your chance to qualify, to win in our flyaway contest. Oh boy, oh boy, oh boy. Hi everybody, it's Friday. It is so wonderful to be with you again today. This kid just keeps showing up day after day after day, week after week after week, month after month after month, year after year after year, decade after decade after decade, quarter century after quarter. Well, I ain't gotten to my second quarter century yet. Whew. But we're here. Want you in on the conversation. The number is 656-8255, 656-TALK, 1-800-951-TALK. 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You'll be in like Flynn. Let me say good afternoon to my esteemed colleague, my dear friend, and the producer of this fine broadcast, Christopher David D. Wayne, a.k.a. Little Daddy, a.k.a. Chalk 2, a.k.a. the Golden Grouch, a.k.a. the trolling controller of this broadcast, a.k.a. Skinny Minnie, a.k.a. Hey, you kids. Get off my lawn! A.k.a. the elder abuser, mama, mama, mama, mama, mama, mama, sweet mama Pearl's baby boy, Marion. Good afternoon, kind sir.
1: Good afternoon, Halloran. Good afternoon.
0: Good afternoon. Good afternoon.
1: Loud, man. It must have been somebody deaf producing earlier today. Good God.
0: Woo. Good afternoon. Good afternoon, sir. Good afternoon.
1: Hi.
0: Hey, you know, the Canvas system, I guess, is what they use at UT and many other colleges to serve up tests and exams and all that kind of stuff. It went down at UT. Went down across the country. Right in the middle of final exams.
1: I think Luke was supposed to be taking tests and
0: they got to do it tomorrow.
2: Yeah. What a devastating occurrence that was. Oh, my gosh. I just
1: hurt his feelings.
2: Really, really upset that I couldn't take my final today. That was just heartbreaking.
0: He's like, oh, man, I wanted to do that so bad. An extra day to study? Who needs that?
2: No. They did move him to Saturday, though, which is like just worse. But at least you get your Friday off, you know. You got to look at the positives.
0: Yeah, you got to look on the sunny side.
2: Exactly.
0: What are you doing this summer, by the way?
2: What am I doing this summer?
0: Yeah.
2: I am going back to Richmond, Virginia, where I grew up, and I'm interning at a TV station there, which will be fun.
0: You know what, bro? I got to confront you, man. I got to call you out. I got to just let you have it. Man, you got to stop doing this thing to us, man.
2: What do you mean?
0: I just asked you what you were doing this summer. You could have said, oh, I'm going to Virginia, you know, hang out with my friends, intern at a TV station, blah, blah, blah. That would have been great. That would have been great. So what are you doing this summer? thank you for asking me, little man. Actually going, I just bought 3 TV stations in Virginia. And I am going, I'm going to tour the country as a testosterone donor. I see you're running a little low this afternoon, so I'll leave you a vial for you to shoot up later. I know you wish you had vocal cords like this, but you keep at it, little buddy.
2: I don't know if I said it precisely like that, but...
0: But you meant it like that! Yeah! Yeah! Well, man, I wish you the best, man. You're a great young man. Great young man. You got great things on your horizon. What are you doing this summer, Chris?
1: I'm on...
3: Well, let's see. Mom, she been saying something about that fence, so me and Junie's going up there. We going to look at it, but I told her, ain't nothing to fence. Ain't nobody trying to come get none of what you got. But she said, no, I can't sleep good if you don't get that fence fixed. So me and Junie going up there, I guess we'll do that. And then, you know, I've been dating Nancy. She want to go to Dollywood. I said, I'll take her up there and her 7 kids. And they ain't even my kids. That's a lot, though. But I got a coupon from Food City, so I can get 3 of them in there on that. And we'll take them up there. And then, so what are you doing?
1: Chris. I mean...
3: That little one got something going on with his nose. The right side of his nose is bigger than the left side, and it make him look. Yeah, I don't know.
1: Don't breathe right.
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5: You are really backed up now on the interstate due to a wreck on 40 eastbound just east of the 40-75 split, and you are backed up on I-40 as well as I-75. We've also got a wreck being worked on Minerva Pike at Norris Freeway. Should be getting close to the clearing stages there. Heavy volume continuing westbound past Pellissippi and Level Road and North Shore Drive through Rocky Hill. Treat mom to a Mother's Day of fun on May 10th at all Ripley's attractions. Get 25% off in person. Turn Mom's Day into a memory-making adventure at Ripley's. Sherry Bigler, Pete Michaels Traffic.
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8: Friday we'll have high temperatures in the low 70s with mostly sunny skies. This weekend, expect the upper 70s with slight chance of scattered showers. From the WVLT First Alert Weather Center, I'm meteorologist Megan Desmal.
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0: Keyword is doctor, D-O-C-T-O-R. Text the word doctor to 95819. That's foreigner. Somebody's going to see him, Chris, in the city of their choice. Huh?
1: I'd like to see him in quarantine.
0: That's how I know you are authentic. When somebody's not from around here, they say, Coryton. And I go, where's the G? There's no G in Coryton, Halloran. It's not how we say it. It's not how we say it out in Ohio. Well, you're in Tennessee now. It's Coryton.
1: There you go.
0: And it's Washington.
1: There you go.
0: Yeah.
1: Mm-hmm. Amen.
0: Mm-hmm. Here is Conan. All right, the most popular, I know sometimes people have got to wonder this. If you listen on a regular basis, you go, wait a minute, how does he keep showing up? And he seems like he's happy. And yesterday was, oh, I wish you really wanted the answer because I'd give you the cheat code. But never mind, stay tore up. Stay mad all the time. Go ahead and get all that them problems that's going to be in your body from staying torn up all the time. Go ahead. You got it. You smart. You're smart. All right, Chris, these are America's most popular baby names. Most popular U.S. baby names for 2025. These are the most popular names. For 2025, your name was not amongst the most popular, oddly enough, this time around. Not a single Chris in the top 10.
1: Is there a Halloran?
0: Heck no.
1: Is there a Luke?
0: God used that twice, and he tried that on Earth, and then people were like, boo, boo, get out, get out, get out. Well, if his name is Luke, that's not on here. But if his name is Lucas, what is his name?
2: It's just Luke. It's not Lucas. So,
0: dadgummit.
2: I get that question a lot. Very surprising.
0: I guarantee you, though, Chris. Uh-huh. I guarantee you, if you met one of those hotties, And he's sitting there, and he's, you know, he's got on the khaki shorts and the polo, and he's got the hip band on the Ray-Bans, and he's standing out there poolside, you know, and one of them yummy ones come up, and they're
1: yummy ones, okay.
0: And they walk up, and they're like, are you Lucas? Is it Lucas? It is Lucas. It is. It is. It's a family name that goes back to 1642. My family came over. Lucas, that's Lamory. but if one of the others comes up,
3: is your name Lucas?
0: With the single eyebrow,
2: a couple of missing teeth,
0: two some. Is your name Lucas? It's Luke. Excuse me.
2: Gotta let him know.
0: Was it the eyebrow? All right, number 10.
1: The eyebrow. Singular.
0: Yes. Sometimes. Anyway, all right. At number 10.
1: Boy.
0: At number 10.
1: Stop.
0: Lucas. Number 10. These are the men's names. At number 10, Lucas. We'll come back to the men's list. In just a moment, let's go over to the ladies' side and run the top 10, starting at number 10 with a brand new entry this year.
1: Shanice.
0: No. No.
1: Laquita.
0: None of these names start with La, so you can just stop there. And
1: Shaniqua.
0: Scott Rizzi.
1: Scott.
0: Monjaro.
1: I'm not playing this
0: Monjaro,
1: game.
0: Get in here and pick your socks up. That's what those drug names sound like. Keytruda. If you don't clean up this bathroom. All right, let's get to the top 10. A brand new entry at number 10, Eliana. First time it's made the list, spelled E-L-I-A-N-A, Eliana. Eliana.
1: Hmm. Okay.
0: If Eliana walks up to Luke and says, is your name Lucas? He says, yes. Number 9, Sophia. Number
1: all my life, so I had to fight.
0: No, that is that Sophie?
1: That's Sophia.
0: At number 8, Evelyn.
1: Jack.
0: Great singer. Great person. At number, what are we at now?
1: Sim.
0: Yeah, all right. We're at number 7.
1: It says Sim.
0: Seven.
1: S-E-E-M. Sim. E-U-M, I'm sorry.
0: Isabella. At number 6, Mia. At number 5, Sophia.
1: You just said Sophia.
0: No. They're making a distinction between S-O-F-I-A and S-O-P-H-I-A.
1: Gone.
0: People are particular.
1: Gone.
0: I'm Sophia with an F. What's the F for? All right, here we go. At number 4, Amelia. Or Amelia. What?
1: You're driving Luke crazy back there. He's about to fall out of his chair.
0: He knows these names?
1: I'm just saying, I'm looking at his reactions and just watching him.
0: He must know an Amelia.
1: Or Sophia with an F.
2: No comment on this.
0: At number 3, Emma. Emma dropped a couple of spots. Emma was further up the list, and Emma dropped down. At number 2, Charlotte.
1: He thinks
2: These are starting to sound a lot like ex-girlfriends, man. I'm so serious. I'm not even just saying that.
1: I told you, man. Luke is losing his mind back there, boss. He's losing his mind.
0: He dated the top 10.
1: He dated the top 10. The PH and the F.
0: Oh, Lord. And the number one most popular female name, baby name, in America last year was Olivia.
2: We're clear on that one.
0: Olivia. Any thoughts, Chris? Any of those names stand out to you and you go, oh, man, if I had another child, I would name her Eliana or I would name her Isabella. There's a lot of us, this us. If you notice all the us, Olivia, Emma, Amelia, Sophia, Mia, Isabella, Sophia, Eliana. It's a.
1: But no Shaquita. Laquisha. Maniqua. What's up? I'm just asking, man. What's up?
0: Don't ask me. Ask Jesus.
1: Okay. We need some diversity in our names.
0: No, we don't.
1: Why not?
0: Keep them clean and tight. Clean and tight. Okay. Clean and tight and under 200 pounds. We need to keep them clean and tight.
1: All right.
0: All right. All right.
1: So Lucas is number 10 on the men's side, right?
0: Yeah, when we come back, I'm going to give the top 10 most popular U.S. baby names for boys. And my name is not on there. Neither is Chris's name.
1: Pookie.
0: And Junie. We'll just watch this list, and we'll watch Luke's reaction to this list.
1: JoJo.
0: And see if we get some new information.
1: Lil
0: Ray Ray is not on the list.
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21: You are really backed up now on the interstate due to a wreck on 40 eastbound just east of the 40-75 split, and you are backed up on I-40 as well as I-75. We've also got a wreck being worked on Manorville Pike at Norris Freeway. Should be getting close to the clearing stages there. Heavy volume continuing westbound past Pellissippi and Level Road and North Shore Drive through Rocky Hill. Treat mom to a Mother's Day of fun on May 10th at all Ripley's attractions. Get 25% off in person. Turn Mom's Day into a memory-making adventure at Ripley's. Sherry Bigler, Pete Michaels Traffic.
22: Friday will have high temperatures in the low 70s with mostly sunny skies. This weekend, expect the upper 70s with slight chances of scattered showers. From the WVLT First Alert Weather Center, I'm meteorologist Megan Desmal.
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12: You and I have never met, but I'm willing to bet that there is something you would like to do, but you feel like you can't, that it's too hard, that you don't deserve it. A colleague of mine recently told me about this new book called Brave Shift, 30 Mindset Changes to Transform Your Life. It's written by a woman named Michelle Carrer. Carrer says the one thing most people forget when they set a goal is to attach a reason to it. Having that reason is big, because when you don't want to do something that's necessary to reach your goal, you can go back to your reason to find the motivation you need. Try to frame your goal as something you want to achieve, as opposed to being a bad part of yourself that you want to change. That will make you more likely to succeed, as will asking for help. All of us need it, and it makes people feel good to help you achieve your goals. I'm Dr. Sanjay Gupta, helping you live a better life.
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15: Oh, yeah. It's Friday.

0: And I apologize to you, Chris. You tried to tell me that that Charlie Puth album was all of that, and it is. Every bit.
1: Well, I'm glad you took the time to go revisit.
0: Yeah, I vacuumed to that thing, man.
1: And I think what threw you off, maybe it's because it's not the typical. It's a little more simple.
0: It's pop. It's like what I used.
1: I loved it.
0: I really loved every bit of it. I told you I vacuumed to it. Music that you want to clean up your house to, that's...
1: Were the lines straight?
0: Of course.
1: Okay.
0: Of course.
1: Spaced out evenly?
0: Of course. Of course. Young man came out of the house the other day, and we were walking out the house, and I talked to him later. He said, I noticed something. I said, what's that? He said, when we were walking out the house, I said, yeah. He said, there was a bottle or something. And I said, yeah. And he said, years ago, you used to talk about how when you were in high school and college, your dorm room and how particular you were. And I thought, he couldn't have been that particular. And he said, we're walking out of the house and you walked past something and the label was not straight, facing the way you want it to face. And you turned the bottle so that the label was in. I said, what? He said, I noticed that. I said, oh.
1: It's that CDO coming out.
0: Yeah. Let's get these men's names. If I was having a baby today, or if I were participating in the production of a baby today, I wouldn't be having it. I think I might name my son. I think I would name my son Sydney. Oh no, I think I would name my son Franklin. I would name him after my dad. I would.
1: Okay.
0: Yeah. Yep. I would. Franklin. All right, number 10 is Lucas. Number 9 is William.
1: Bill.
0: Yep. William.
1: Billy.
0: At number 8. Here's a surprise for you, Mateo.
1: That's too woke.
0: Mateo.
1: That's woke. He's going to get deported. Woke.
0: That's
1: not. I'm sorry. Mateo. Going to get pulled over. What?
0: The views expressed by the producer of this broadcast do not necessarily reflect the views of the host, Cumulus Broadcasting, the city of Knoxville, the state of Tennessee, or the whole of the United States of America.
1: The human race, is that what you said?
0: The human race, but are the views of Chris Marion solely. At number 7, Elijah.
1: Hmm.
0: Now tell me a good Bible name is going to have some problems.
1: It all Elijah. Depends on if he's like.
0: Let's move on to number 6.
1: Woolly haired.
0: James.
1: Olive skin.
0: James.
1: James.
0: Like James.
1: That's old school.
0: Number 5, Henry.
1: Man, what's going on?
0: Henry, these old school names are making a comeback. Henry.
1: That's what I'm seeing. Henry?
0: At number 4, Theodore.
1: Yeah.
0: Theodore.
1: We're going back.
0: Now, Theodore is that's a great name.
1: Huxtable.
0: You're at the bar, you know, and you're standing there and you've got on your 3-piece suit, you've got your monocle in. And you've got whatever kind of 3 fingers of whatever it is, or 2, and one of those yummy ones walks up to you and go.
1: Why does it always have to be yummy? Is that
0: exciting?
1: What describe to me what a yummy one is?
0: I will not. I will not do that.
1: I mean, you use that phrase twice.
0: I will not.
1: You've used that descriptor twice. Those adjectives. That adjective. Yummy.
0: I will not.
1: One.
0: I will not. Every single person listening to me has their own definition of yummy. And these people don't know how to pick yummy.
1: Okay. Yummy.
0: Yummy standards. You men that are out there listening to me, you ladies that are out there listening to me, you men out there, you guys have got some whack ideas about what's yummy. That's why I won't describe yummy, because it won't match.
1: Okay.
0: It won't match. What you think, for instance, is yummy is, you know, so yummy is in the eye of the beholder. Theodore.
1: Got it.
0: So you, one of the exciting yummy ones walks up and you go, well, good afternoon. My name is Theodore. At number three, Oliver. See, these strong British regal names are coming back. At number two, these are the most popular U.S. baby names from last year. Noah.
1: I can get with that one.
0: And at number one.
1: Halloran.
0: Heck no, nobody wants that name.
1: Junie.
0: The number one most popular baby name.
1: Hector.
0: No.
1: Jesus.
0: No.
1: Juan.
0: No. The number one most popular baby name.
1: Pete.
0: No.
1: Don.
0: No.
1: Jackson.
0: No.
1: Jackie.
0: No.
1: Alfred.
0: No.
1: Albert.
0: No.
1: Christoph.
0: Nope.
1: Donnie.
0: Nope.
1: Harold.
0: No.
1: Frankie.
0: Uh-uh.
1: Sloan.
0: Nine.
1: Kendrick.
0: Nicht.
1: Louis.
0: Mm-mm.
1: Mm. Can't think of anything else. Xavier.
0: No.
1: Okay. Yannick.
0: No. See what I did?
1: I caught it.
0: Yeah, okay.
1: Trevor.
0: No.
1: Jimmy.
0: Coming up on a break, we might as well let people. No, people are Googlers. You can't trust them.
1: Yeah, you can.
0: No, you can't. I was going to let people guess. You can't trust people to guess anymore.
1: Yeah, you can.
0: No, they slick Google.
1: I gave you a bunch of names.
0: I know. You were slick Googling.
1: I was not. Braxton.
0: No.
1: Luke is back here looking at me. This is coming off the dome. Luke, have I touched the computer, bro?
0: You don't have to touch him. You can wear him in your ears now.
2: He has not touched the computer.
0: You can wear it in your ear
2: Maybe
0: now.
2: He's wearing meta glasses, though.
0: That's what I'm saying.
1: Meta glasses, okay. Yeah, ain't got that kind of cheese.
0: Yes, you do. Number one name coming up. How'd you get your name? I'd like to know how you got your name, especially if you have a funky name or a yummy name.
3: You are really backed up now on the interstate due to a wreck on 40 eastbound just east of the 40-75 split, and you are backed up on I-40 as well as I-75. We've also got a wreck being worked on Minerva Pike at Norris Freeway. Should be getting close to the clearing stages there. Heavy volume continuing westbound past Pellissippi and Level Road and North Shore Drive through Rocky Hill. Treat mom to a Mother's Day of fun on May 10th at all Ripley's attractions. Get 25% off in person. Turn Mom's Day into a memory-making adventure at Ripley's. Sherry Bigler, Pete Michaels Traffic.
4: Partly cloudy and cool tonight. Lows around 52. We'll jump into the mid to upper 70s Saturday. Some sun, some clouds, maybe a stray shower. I'm Chief Meteorologist Spencer Denton from the WVLT First Alert Weather Center.
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11: A Better Life with Dr. Sanjay Gupta. We are finally starting to learn more things we can do to keep our brains sharp as we age. A lot of people think crossword puzzles or Sudoku might do the trick, but the science doesn't really bear that out. What one recent study found, though, was that a certain type of brain training seems to have a significant impact on cognition as we get older. It wasn't memory or even problem-solving tasks that moved the needle. It was an interactive computerized game that tested the ability to recognize two separate images in faster and faster sequences. It's what we call a task of divided attention, in which you don't have a conscious strategy on how to improve. That's according to the study's lead author. You're just trying to do the best you can to figure out how to divide your attention. Now, the game in this study was called Double Decision. If you want to find it and try it out yourself. I'm Dr. Sanjay Gupta, helping you live a better life.
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0: You don't know Leo Sayer?
1: Good gracious, he's up there. I always thought that was a woman.
0: Well, he ain't. His pronoun is he. He, him, he is.
1: You are largely without Jesus today, I see. You did your devotion this morning and say, I'll be back when I get home from work. Have me a sandwich ready.
0: He, him.
1: Number one, most popular U.S. baby name for 2025. Liam.
0: Well, that was anticlimactic.
1: Liam. Number one name in the U.S., Liam. Didn't have a Chuck or a Frank or a Bobby.
0: Andy.
1: Sam, Andy.
0: Hunger.
1: Oh, they used to do it up.
0: Liam, okay.
1: Yeah, number one.
0: Ain't necessarily angry with that. It's okay.
1: I don't like Liam being number one. I don't.
0: What would you rather it be?
1: Maybe something like a. Michael. Those two names, Michael and Chris, they can be anything and everything to everybody. You know what I mean? Very accessible names.
0: I'm sorry, I was on the phone with a caller to the fine program this afternoon. Oh. He's like got that? A strong name.
1: Okay. Let me see what this says.
0: Oh, hang on a second. I haven't got to it yet. I haven't put it on your screen. I'm about to put it on your screen now. Hang on there, Alex.
1: My name is Halloran. You know what's going to be so... You know what's going to be so interesting, Chris? Mm-hmm. At my funeral. When you're up there and you're like, he was a dear friend to me. He was the blah, blah, blah. We went through thick and thin together, blah, blah, blah. And Hallerit, I'll never forget you, brother. I'm going to sit straight up in that coffin, crane my head towards you and go, it's Halloran.
0: My name is Halloran.
1: My name is Halloran. And then lay right back down.
0: Say it was Halloran. That's what I'm going to say in response. Gone now.
1: You're going to grab my forehead and go, it was.
0: Get on back in there.
1: Get on back in there now.
0: Gone.
1: Cheesehead Nate. Welcome to the Triple H Radio Experience. Good afternoon, sir.
2: It's a pleasure speaking with you once again.
1: Yes,
2: anyway,
1: sir.
2: Halloran.
1: Halloran, that's correct.
2: See, I'm from the Midwest. I know how to pronunciate. But anyway.
0: Good job, man.
1: That was very well done. Excited.
2: Anyway, see, I was born in 1961 in a lonely town called Kenosha, Wisconsin.
1: I've been there before.
2: And for some reason, my mother named me Nathaniel. And I was like, I was the only Nathaniel in our whole town for years. And it really disturbed me.
1: Well, are you named after a family member? Or are you, what's the deal?
2: No, I was named after Nathaniel Hawthorne because my mom loved him. So that was my first name. And then you're going to get a giggle out of this. My middle name was John. So I went from the higher up to the way low, not way low, but my grandpa's name was John. So Nathaniel John is what my name was.
1: You know, the thing is, if you had a British accent, a British accent changes everything.
0: It does.
1: Like, if you can say your name, and if you say it with a British accent, Nathaniel John. Oh, yes. Bob, if you just, that's all you need is a British accent.
2: I grew up in Wisconsin. It was Nathaniel. Get your ass in, get your butt in here for dinner.
0: Dude, it's like you went back in time.
1: He went back in time.
0: He relived that.
1: He's heard that before.
2: Oh yeah. Oh, that, my. That's the only time I heard my full name when I was in trouble.
1: It's great talking to you, Nathaniel.
0: My man.
1: He's heard that before.
0: Yeah.
1: You know what's funny is, no matter where you're from, if you were raised in a certain era in America, you heard a get your what? At some point in your life.
0: I never heard that.
1: Lie much?
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11: We are finally starting to learn more things we can do to keep our brain sharp as we age. A lot of people think crossword puzzles or Sudoku might do the trick, but the science doesn't really bear that out. What one recent study found, though, was that a certain type of brain training seems to have a significant impact on cognition as we get older. It wasn't memory or even problem-solving tasks that moved the needle. It was an interactive computerized game that tested the ability to recognize two separate images in faster and faster sequences. It's what we call a task of divided attention, in which you don't have a conscious strategy on how to improve. That's according to the study's lead author. You're just trying to do the best you can to figure out how to divide your attention. Now, the game in this study was called Double Decision, if you want to find it and try it out yourself. I'm Dr. Sanjay Gupta, helping you live a better life.
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18: It's 4 o'clock and 71 degrees. I'm Luke Lamoury on News Talk 98.7 WOKI. News in a moment, but first, it's right now traffic. Here's Sherry Bigler.
19: You are really backed up now on the interstate due to a wreck on 40 eastbound just east of the 40-75 split, and you are backed up on I-40 as well as I-75. We've also got a wreck being worked on Manorville Pike at Norris Freeway. Should be getting close to the clearing stages there. Heavy volume continuing westbound past Pellissippi and Level Road and North Shore Drive through Rocky Hill. Treat mom to a Mother's Day of fun on May 10th at all Ripley's attractions. Get 25% off in person. Turn Mom's Day into a memory-making adventure at Ripley's. Sherry Bigler, Pete Michaels Traffic.
18: The Tennessee Democratic Party is suing in the United States District Court for the Middle District of Tennessee over the new congressional map that passed in the special session. On Thursday, the State House and Senate passed a new congressional map that would split Memphis into three districts. Governor Bill Lee signed the new map into law later the same day. Democrats say the new map is meant to target and dismantle the state's only black-majority district centered in Memphis. And Virginia's Supreme Court strikes down new congressional maps, dealing a blow to Democrats in the state ahead of the midterm election. Fox's Mark Meredith is in Washington with more on the story.
20: Ruling by the Virginia Supreme Court is a huge blow to Democrats who had hoped to redraw the maps before November's, giving them more power in the Commonwealth. Last month, you may remember, voters narrowly approved a ballot measure that would have given state lawmakers the power to redraw maps and give Democrats a 10-to-1 advantage in-house districts in the Commonwealth. Republicans saw the outcome of the vote as a huge setback, but today's ruling changes everything. The president posting this is a huge win for the Republican Party and America in Virginia. The Virginia Supreme Court has struck down the Democrats' horrible gerrymander.
18: And Democrats are noting it was President Trump who kicked off the unusual mid-decade redistricting push by telling Republican-run states to do it in order to improve their chances in the election. House Minority Leader Hakeem Jeffries, who lobbied Virginia legislatures in front of the new map, says we're exploring all options to overturn the shocking decision. The teenage student who Washington County Board of Education member Keith Irvin called hot during April 2nd's meeting has choice words for the school board she thinks let her and her community down. The student appeared in front of the board Thursday and delivered a four-minute speech to the sitting members, bashing them for inaction and delivery consequences to Irvin. In her speech, she called the board members cowards who taught her that no one will stand up for her. Irvin was not removed from the board but censured, as county leaders say, elected officials cannot be terminated. We have the full statement and more information on our website, newstalk987.com. Four men accused of the 2021 assassination of Haiti's president are found guilty by a U.S. court in Florida. Fox's Eben Brown reports from Miami.
21: A federal jury in Miami convicts four men of conspiracy in the 2021 assassination of Haitian President Jovenel Moïse. Those four men, Archangel Pretel Ortiz, Antonio Intriago, Walter Vientemia, and James Solages, were accused of plotting the killing of the late president from locations in South Florida. The scheme resulted in the 2021 ambush at Moïse's home in Port-au-Prince. The assassination sent the Caribbean nation into lawless chaos, from which it has yet to recover. In Miami, Eben Brown, Fox News.
18: And the University of Tennessee will give final exams originally scheduled for today to students tomorrow after a massive security breach involving Instructure, the company behind the widely used Canvas learning software. And it's 71 degrees and now 4 o'clock in Knoxville. Halloran Hilton Hill Show is up next. I'm Luke Lamoury on your station for news and talk, News Talk 98.7 WOKI.
0: Afternoon sunshine will give way to a partly cloudy sky overnight, lows around 52. We'll jump into the mid to upper 70s on Saturday, a mix of sun and clouds. There could be a stray shower, only about a 20 to 30% chance. Same story on Sunday, but a little warmer with highs near 80. I'm Chief Meteorologist Spencer Denton from the WVLT First Alert Weather Center.
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0: Welcome to this brand new hour. This hour's never been lived before. It's a blank canvas. If you will it so, it can be your masterpiece. Here's how you do the afternoon. Think of three things for which you're grateful, and then do the afternoon with all the joy, wonder, enthusiasm, and gratitude you can muster. Hashtag TYG, turn it up. Ba-ba-ba-ba-ba. The Department of Defense began the initial release of government files on unidentified anomalous phenomenon, UAP, commonly known as UFOs today. Big picture, while there are no clear photos of little green men or flying saucers, the release fulfills an order from President Trump to release government documents related to aliens and UFOs, feeding America's fascination with conspiracies. Our own Congressman Tim Burchett sat down for an extended interview with Joe Rogan. Joe Rogan also said, I think on the same podcast, that the release of the UFO files is a distraction from either the war or the other files. The initial collection is housed on the government site that looked more like Men in Black than the Pentagon, with the scrolling photographs, black and white anomalies. Let me go to this website, see what it looks like. Hang on. This is crazy. Based on tremendous interest shown, I will be directing the Secretary of War and other relevant departments and agencies to begin the process of identifying and releasing government files related to alien and extraterrestrial life, unidentified aerial phenomena, and unidentified flying objects, and any and all other information connected with these highly complex but extremely interested and important matters. God bless America. They're not going to release that. You can forget that. They're not releasing all of the information. Let me look at one of these. What is this stuff? The FBI 52HQ83894 case file includes investigative records, eyewitness testimonies, and public reports concerning, let's see what we got here. So you can download this stuff. What do we got? Hang on. Let me see what's going on here. See if I can find some juicy stuff here. What do they got? Let's see what this is. There's a lot of information up here. I bet you, conspiracy type sleuths. It's right here. If you want to see other, the way they've got it built too is very, this is very unique, the way they've got it put together, the way it looks, the design of it, et cetera. Let's see what they got here. Technical debrief for science. What is this right here? Apollo 17 was the ninth crew, blah blah blah. I want to see some photos though. UAF, NASA, UAP, Apollo 12. Show me. Okay, so they're showing. What is that? Let me see what they got over here. Chris, you seen any of this stuff, youngins?
1: I have not, sir. No, sir, I have not.
0: FBI photo B23. Let me see what that photo is. And they got, why are all the photos grainy?
1: So and is mind it, this you, one is grainy too?
0: Of course. Mind you, we literally take pictures from a rover on the planet Mars that are in high def. All of those pictures coming back from our lap around this moon the last time in beautiful high def, and you couldn't even use AI to clean these pictures up. Come on, y'all. Come on now. FBI photo B-21. Let me show you guys this one. Come on. Come on, y'all. Give me something. I want to see something. I want to see something. FBI photo A3. No, a dot on a gray grainy. The monochrome image displays, what does this say? Modeled background with the central crosshair rectangle, a dark circular object is positioned exactly at the center of the rectangle. The background shows a textured, but what am I looking at? An unidentified anomalous phenomenon consisting of a still image derived from a U.S. government system. What system? The date and location of the event have not been provided. Oh, okay. Okay, you got a government system. It's got a black dot, a circular orb in the middle of these crosshairs. Everything around it is redacted, and it says, now the date and location hasn't been released, but you can look at this grainy picture. Come on, y'all. There's plenty of stuff we don't know about. There's plenty of stuff we don't know about. There's no doubt. And Tim Burchett knows something. Tim Burchett is going to get a multi-million dollar book deal out of this. You watch what I tell you. He's about to become the UFO star. You watch what I tell you now. He's going to become a UFO star. I would not be surprised if he shows up on Bill Maher tonight. Do you believe UFOs exist? Yes. Do you believe UAPs exist? Yes. Do you believe that there are extraterrestrials here? Yes. Do you believe that Americans can handle them? No. What is our disadvantage? We are looking for something that looks, acts, and behaves according to our laws of physics. We are looking for something that looks, acts, and behaves like us. We keep assuming that if there is an extraterrestrial, that it's going to have a bodily form. And that bodily form is going to be some exaggeration of the human form. We're using our imagination to imagine the unimaginable. It doesn't have to look like us to be an alien. It doesn't have to be an exaggeration of the human form. Let me say that again for everybody listening. It doesn't have to be an exaggeration of the human form. Eyes, hands, feet. It doesn't have to look like that. It doesn't have to be visible. It doesn't have to be visible.
1: If it ain't visible, how you know it's our?
0: You have never seen.
1: Because it wasn't visible. Couldn't see
0: right
1: it.
0: Right now you have bacteria living in your stomach. You've never seen them. Yes, you. Oh, well,
1: seen it.
0: Trust yes, me. You do.
1: I saw it this morning.
0: You've seen the work product.
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3: They've been working with a wreck and a vehicle fire 40 westbound west of Asheville Highway. Most of those lanes are still blocked. You're going to have to get over to that far left-hand lane to get past this, and you're backed up past Strawberry Plains Pike. Working wrecks, Clinton Highway near Emory Road, Broadway north of 640. Still lining up on northbound Broadway through Fountain City into Hall's Crossroads. Knoxville Smokies baseball is at home through Sunday this week. A doubleheader tonight with games at 5 p.m. and 7, then 7 p.m. tomorrow and 2 p.m. Sunday. Smokies baseball, Knoxville. Sherry Bigler, Pete Michaels traffic.
4: Partly cloudy and cool tonight, lows around 52. We'll jump into the mid to upper 70s Saturday. Some sun, some clouds, maybe a stray shower. I'm Chief Meteorologist Spencer Denton from the WVLT First Alert Weather Center.
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0: Y'all want to talk about these aliens? Y'all want to talk about these UFOs, the release of this information? They've got to keep the photos grainy. They got to keep it. We have the best technology in the world to take pictures when we're flying, when we're doing whatever. I just, the hardest part of all of this is grainy photos. That's the hardest part of all of it is grainy photos. So you mean to tell me you could have something like Google Earth that could take a picture of the top of my house? You mean to tell me we could have something like Google Earth and I could read a street sign? But you have all of these unexplained phenomena and you've got pictures of them and it's blah, blah, blah. And all you can give me is grainy photos. And you mean to tell me that you can't take a grainy photo, run it through AI and show me what I should see? Come on, y'all. This is some hocus pocus stuff going on right here. I'm going to reach out to Congressman Burchett. He evidently has seen something. Tell us, Congressman Burchett, just tell us straight up. Stop saying there's some weird stuff. I've seen some stuff. Guy told me. Tell me. Just tell us. Just tell us. Just tell us where it is and what it is. Just tell us. For years, I listened to Art Bell, and I listened to all these people calling to Art Bell late at night, and they would be on these shows, and they would talk about all this stuff, and I got sucked up in a machine, and they took me off, and they did stuff to me and dropped me back off down here and all of that stuff. Come on, folks, just tell us. And the only reason they're not telling you, ladies and gentlemen, is because it will blow your mind. And it will blow everything that you have ever believed. And it will unsettle the entire earth. First of all, it will wreck the notion that America is the only superpower or the greatest superpower. It'll wreck all of that. If all of your physics are dismissed, everything that you think you know is dismissed, overturned, turned upside down. If you find out that there are multiple dimensions and that there are beings that can slip in and out of those dimensions and that this is a simulation and what all that other stuff, if you find out that that's actually the fact, what are you going to do then? Now, if you are a person of faith, the Bible is full of multidimensional stuff and full of beings that come and go as they please and multiple dimensions, earth and heaven and places in between and dragons and demons and angels and all sorts of beings. It's full of that, either imagery or truth. The single greatest thing that would come, though, from a full exposure, if we know a lot, and we may not know a lot, but if we know a lot about these UFOs and UAPs and UAB and UAH and whatever other school, we're not in control. When you have machines that move faster than the speed of light, that know nothing of any of the laws of physics, there's no friction, there's no nothing. You can't defend against it. There's no defense. But this is a great distraction. I'll open up the phone lines right now. If you have seen something, I'd like to know what you saw, where you saw it. Did you get a grainy picture of it? Did your camera stop working that day? I would love to know what you know. I wish... I wish we had it scheduled and something came up. I want to talk to Congressman Burchett. I didn't get to see the whole Joe Rogan episode, but I want to talk to Congressman Burchett because he is chirping right now. And then as he starts to chirp, he goes on Joe Rogan, and then the day after he goes on Joe Rogan, the Pentagon releases these files. He knew something. He knew something was coming. He's about to get a big book deal. I mean, a big one. All right, the number is 656-8255, 1-800-951-8255, 656-TALK, 1-800-951-TALK. Brian, welcome to the broadcast.
1: Hey, Hal, how's it going today?
0: Oh, just fair to Midland, just riding around with the windows down.
1: I hear you. Well, Chris, I talked to Chris at first there, of course. He told him I'd picked up a new trike ready to go ride, and he said to share that with you. So.
0: Oh, nice. You got a Harley trike?
1: Yeah, I got the new Street Glide 3.
0: Woo! That's a sweet one right there.
1: Yeah. But on the alien thing, my question would be, you were talking about, you know, it'd blow people's mind on that they're not the only superpower. Listen, my question would be, how would that affect Christianity? Do you think that would affect?
0: Yeah.
1: You see what I'm saying?
0: Yeah, if it changes your view of what... If it changes your notion about God, of course.
1: Yeah, of course. That was what popped in my mind. I wonder what a lot of people would, that would change their view on.
0: Hey, did you say you just got the new Harley Street Glide 3 for 2026?
1: Yes.
0: I'm looking at it. I just pulled it up on Google. Good gracious, that's beautiful. You got the trike?
1: I can send you a picture on.
0: I'm looking at it right now.
1: But yeah.
0: Oh my goodness,
1: man! Let me tell you, they really did a number. You know, a lot of people were having because they were spending all this extra money to get stuff that they felt for the kind of money that those things cost. Harley's, but man, these come with heated seats, heated grip. They've got the 117 engine.
0: This thing is so.
1: 12.5 inch monitor. They've got it all.
0: This thing is so beautiful. Oh my goodness.
1: Yeah, and that independent suspension, that thing rides like a cattle.
0: Come on, Harley. That thing is. Ooh-wee. Oh, wee.
1: Yeah, they went out of their way on that. And then all these extras they put on, it's only just like $2,000 or $3,000 more than the previous year models.
0: Hey, you got the weekend like this?
1: Oh, yeah.
0: See, these trikes are may extend my motorcycle life because I got to give up the motorcycle I have, my dream bike. But a trike, oh, my goodness. Oh, my. Thank you for that.
1: Well, I'll tell you what, anytime you want to give it a shot, I'll be glad to let you run around the block.
0: I don't ride other people's motorcycles, but I will look at it. I don't ever ride anybody's motorcycles, ever.
1: No, I didn't.
0: I like to look at them, though. I like to look at them. I'll look it over.
1: Yeah.
0: We'll go for a ride together. I'm itching to ride this weekend because I've been saying I'm going to sell this thing and I can't. See what you did? See what you did?
1: I'm telling you right now, if you go test ride one of those, I promise you it's going to make a difference.
0: See what you did, bro? Go on now, get from around here. Brian, thanks for the call. Oh, man. This Street Glide 3.
2: It's beautiful.
0: Trike.
2: Get you one.
0: No!
2: Get you one. You scared of Udden.
0: I'm broke, bro. I can't afford this.
2: You can sell the BMW and get the Harley.
0: Not this Harley.
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4: It looks like they're going to be here for a few more minutes, clearing up from this earlier vehicle fire, 40 westbound west of Asheville Highway. The left-hand lane, the only one that is open. Big backups through there. We've also got wrecks being worked on Broadway north of 640 and Clinton Highway near Emory Road. And heavy interstate volume continues to the west of town, all the usual places.
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4: Sherry Bigler, P. Michaels Traffic.
6: Partly cloudy and cool tonight. Lows around 52. We'll jump into the mid to upper 70s Saturday. Some sun, some clouds, maybe a stray shower. I'm Chief Meteorologist Spencer Denton from the WVLT.

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5: What they did here. Brian just texted a picture of his new trike. That thing is sweet. That color is sweet. With the rear wheels, the wheel package, they made those rear wheels look really good. The design is nice, very nice. I could do one of these trikes. I just can't afford one. You can't do it on a fixed income. Brian got that money. You get that long. Let's look at some of your text messages here. This is Dan. Dan said, I heard once that when the rapture occurs, the government will blame it on aliens. When the rapture occurs, it won't be any blame. Hey, tell you this, if a rapture occurs, they're going to be trying to do more than blame. The ones that are stuck down here, if you believe that, the people that are stuck down here on Earth, the worst thing,
6: my bad.
5: The worst thing that could happen, Chris, to human beings is for them to be left to themselves. Worst thing. If God just gets on up out of here. Now, we developed a nuclear bomb. We developed a means by which to eradicate ourselves. That's the dumbest thing in the history of dumbetry. See what Lyndon has to say. They said Jimmy Carter cried when he was presented with the UFO file. Maybe. They know stuff. They know stuff. Also, non-Amato Black Diamond Stomp. Okay. Joe. All photos of Bigfoot are blurry because the hair on Bigfoot vibrates as a All photos of Bigfoot are blurry because the hair on a Bigfoot vibrates as a defense against photography and other hazards. Maybe it's the same for UFOs. Well, if you are from another dimension and you understand all of that, you would never be even mildly photographed. If I could make it blurry intentionally, I could just camouflage where you couldn't see. I could be invisible. Nah. See what this one says. Sounds like they walked through the nursing home for some of the women's names. That's funny. We were talking about names.

0: Zach says, Triple H, when asked how he came up with my name, Zach, my dad would joke and say because I couldn't spell yuck. That's funny. That's funny. Rebel says, it's Liam. I waited for 10 minutes while Chris guessed and got fed up and Googled it. I told you, Chris, I told you these folks, they're Googlers.
1: Do what now?
0: They're Googling.
1: Who?
0: Rebel just said, it's Liam. I waited for 10 minutes while Chris guessed and I got fed up and Googled it. I told you.
1: Well, see, I was coming off the dome, though, man. You can't
0: Donna,
1: cheat.
0: Donna said, already Googling. I told you, these people Google stuff. That's why you shouldn't. I tell people all the time, fact check me, right? I know you're on your Google. I know you're on your Google. Chris, welcome to the Triple H Radio Experience.
2: Well, good to be back, Mr. Halloran. How are you today?
0: Come on in here, young man. Come on in.
2: I'm trying to keep up with Gravel Man and like call every day.
0: Come on, door's open. Don't be mad at the G-Man.
2: Oh no, I'm not mad at him at all. He's hilarious. you said to call if we had seen something. So now I want to preface this with, I am a believer in the gospel,
0: okay,
2: and I don't necessarily believe in little green men.
0: Okay.
2: But when I was a youngin, me and my daddy out in the evening, we saw a spot of light, like a two-dimensional spot of light. The only thing I can describe it as, it looked like the moon, but without the, without the craters and such like the moon has on it, just a flat light that moved from east to west at a reasonable speed, just slow, no flashy stuff. It didn't look like a spaceship or any of that. So, to say what that was, something of the Northern Lights, I have no idea. Again, I don't necessarily believe in little green men. And if there were, it would not change my faith one bit.
0: All right. Did you feel something?
2: No, didn't feel anything, didn't hear anything. So, I do believe in the prince of the power of the air, as the word puts it, so I don't know what that thing was. Nothing felt, nothing heard, just a continual movement of a circle of light across the night sky. That was it.
0: Now, Chris, he said at the beginning of his comments that he was out with his dad, so he was not smoking weed. Chris asked,
1: did you exhale?
2: Okay.
1: Or did you keep it all in?
2: I was only about 6 or 7 years old at the time.
1: Still.
2: I had not yet experienced those things.
1: It's East Tennessee.
0: Chris, don't let the other Chris project on you. Chris was smoking weed at 5 and he was drinking by 7.
2: It was much later for me.
0: Thanks for the call. What did you mean by this is Tennessee?
1: I said this is East Tennessee, man.
0: What does that mean, Chris? Please explain to us.
1: It means that we love our weed in East Tennessee.
0: Yes, they do. They love Jesus and weed.
1: Jesus and weed. There you go.
0: Jesus and weed.
1: That's not necessarily in that order.
0: That's the crazy thing about East Tennessee. It's the Bible Belt and it's the Kush Belt.
1: I keep hearing Luke back there. He's just snickering all over the place, man.
0: Luke knows. He's a college student. He knows exactly what's up.
1: He's just laughing at me every time I say something.
0: You're testifying.
1: Okay, I got it.
3: Well, Jesus and weed never hurt any.
1: We had a caller that
3: fulfills
1: said something
3: the
1: like
3: soul.
1: That.
0: We had a caller one time
1: never mind.
0: That was in the parking lot of church.
1: Yep.
0: And he was taking a toke before he went in to church.
3: How does that not smell in the service? Like,
1: because everybody, never mind.
0: Yeah, if the pastor's smoking too.
1: Stop.
3: It's a whole community.
0: You're acclimated. Yeah, you're acclimated. Oh, how many feel the Holy Ghost fire today? Fire!
1: Stop. You need to stop, like, now. Just don't do more.
0: Why?
1: Because.
0: You think. Wait a minute.
3: Chris today is crazy.
0: Coming from Chris today, all of a sudden, you're worried about what the Lord may say. And you've been off the Jesus leash all day?
1: I don't want you guys
3: you need
1: to follow.
3: Stop it right now.
1: Do as I say, not as I do. Is that not what you should tell your kids? That's what mom and dads tell their kids.
0: Daddy, you told me I should never smoke, but I smell smoke on you. Shut up. Go in your room. Go in your room.
1: Okay.
0: Pastor comes over the house. Say hello to the pastor. Hey, pastor, my daddy smoked. Go in your room. Pastor, I am so sorry.
4: Sorry.
1: Pastor, like, you got some more?
0: You got some more with you. Bring ye all the tithe into the storehouse.
1: I need my 10. Stop. Stop, Doc.
0: Stop it. We're stopping. God, we're stopping. We're stopping. Please. We're stopping with the pastor asking to smoke weed with the member. We'll stop right there. That's the point at which we stop.
1: Thank you. Thank you. Because I don't want this studio. Maybe the one behind me.
0: Yeah, we won't even do maybe a little something for the nose, huh? Little something for the nose.
1: That is not East Tennessee.
0: You have a little something for the notes?
3: Gotta get in the spirit somehow, you know.
1: That's boy, what have you done to Luke? Luke was a clean, articulate young man. Now he's passing.
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6: Final cleanup, two lanes up and down following an earlier vehicle fire on 40 westbound at west of Asheville Highway. The volume through there is beginning to thin out. We do have some heavier volume continuing. 40 eastbound, 75 northbound through the 40-75 split out of Loudoun County. And both directions now on the 129 bypass in Alcoa.
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6: Sherry Bigler, Pete Michaels traffic.
8: Partly cloudy and cool tonight, lows around 52. We'll jump into the mid to upper 70s Saturday. Some sun, some clouds, maybe a stray shower. I'm Chief Meteorologist Spencer Denton from the WVLT First Alert Weather Center.
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22: In recent years, scientists have really dialed up the urgency to understand PFAS, sometimes referred to as forever chemicals because of how long they take to break down. The latest study found these chemicals may be aging men in their 50s and 60s a bit faster than men who are younger or older or women of any age. Experts we talked to said the accumulation of PFAS may lower testosterone levels in men, impair sperm quality, and increase risks of testicular and kidney cancer. Women, it seems, just seem to be able to clear PFAS faster. Now, whether you're a man or a woman, trying to limit your exposure is a great idea. 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
0: Watch your documentaries on TV. Most aliens are Klingon allies who use cloaking technology, but it frequently fails, so we see them. The rest are United Federation of Planets who are too righteous to use cloaking, however, adhere to prime directive and await our development of warp technology, except for the occasional foobar when they crash land on our planet. They have been here for years, exposed on this prime time, but no one believes it, Bert. Okay, maybe. I think there's something here for sure. Has to be. Saw the large triangle-shaped vehicle with no lights hover over Crockett Mountain, a.k.a. ski lift, in 1986. It has been seen there often. Brian says, just imagine going to a fire and brimstone preacher and listening to them preach about revelations while you're high. There are many who have. Joe asked the question, does the deacon smoke? Absolutely. Deacon Green smokes. Yes, he does. And he sells. So if you're looking for some, meet him behind the Elks Lodge Friday and Saturday night. Cash only. Let's see if we get some of these phone calls in here. We're just having fun on a Friday, aren't we? Yeah, we are. Let's see if I can get over here. Hang on. All right, let's see. We got Victor. Victor, welcome to the Triple H Radio Experience.
1: Welcome. Welcome. Thank you for inviting me. Thank you, gentlemen. Just to start things off here, all right, riddle me this. Isn't God the creator of the earth?
0: According to my understanding, that's what I believe.
1: Okay.
0: He's the creator of everything.
1: Okay, he created the universe as well, correct?
0: Mm-hmm, mm-hmm.
1: Okay, so who's to say that God didn't create the aliens?
0: Oh, yeah, if you have angels, if you have all of these other things, absolutely, he created more than humans, absolutely.
1: So, I've got a couple stories for you. First one was back in early 80s, coming home from Florida after a vacation, driving down Interstate 95, headed back up north, and had my ex-wife, ex-sister-in-law, and ex-brother-in-law in the car, and ex-brother-in-law's riding shotgun. Got the windows rolled down, trying to stay awake, 2:30 in the morning. Everybody's snoring. And all of a sudden, you know, I'm just in the outside of Savannah, and you can kind of, like, if you look in the distance, you can see the city lights glowing. And so all of a sudden, out of nowheres, I see this flash of like a neon green, and it was at the same angle as looking at the city, cloud height probably, gyro shaped, and you could see all the windows, and it was like it stopped for a second. It was fluttering. I had enough time to slam my ex-brother-in-law on the arm, going, Dean, look, man, look. And I'm pointing up there, and he goes, "What the, Bobby?" And I'm like, as soon as he said that thing did like Star Trek. It started moving, and it swept, and it stretched just like Star Trek disappeared in a flash. Second story.
0: I believe
1: back
0: you.
1: Thank you. It's a true story. I have nothing to gain by lying to you. So, second story. I used to live down in Naples, Florida area, and my aunt and uncle had an exclusive piece of property. Only way to get to it was by boat, and it was on the Hurricane Barrier Island. And the island's called Little Key Waiting Island. And so you can look that up on YouTube, and there's a lady that does shelling out there. It's a beautiful island. The island's 12 miles long. There's like maybe 10, 12 houses on it. You know, the Audubon owns a lot of property. The conservation owns a lot of property on it. So here I'm going down Sunday afternoon, 2-3 o'clock in the afternoon. I had got this wild hair. I'm a creative individual. And I told, my wife, I go, "Hey, let's go to the island, and I want to cut some driftwood. I want to make a table." And, they had one spot was loaded with all kinds of driftwood. Beautiful. So here we go. We go to the island, and chainsaw. I got a couple buckets. Grabbed a mag light, flashlight, because I knew we were going to be a while. And so here we are, cutting. And next thing I know, lost track of time. Because the next thing, we're starting to walk back towards the house. It's on the beach side, and at this period of time was a super moon, so it had super high tides, super low tides. And earlier, as I was cutting all that wood, the gulf was really, really rough. And so every time a wave would come in, my wife would go, "Hey, incoming!" So I'd throw the chainsaw up, and then it hit me in the chest, and it'd go back out, and I'd commence the cut. So here it is. Now the moon is lighting up the whole beach, and the gulf is like a like glass. It's not even a wave or a ripple. And we got our hands full. We're going to have to make two trips. I got a bunch of wood cut. And so all of a sudden, we looked about 1,000 yards north on the shoreline. I see this green light, and it's neon green again. And then now, it seems like very fairly large, like now, you know, how the railroad guy...
0: Yeah, yeah. On the booth, so...
1: Go ahead.
0: So hang on one second, because I want to hear the full story. Hang on, because I'm coming to you right back after the break for the rest of the story. Hang on. This is like watching a movie. More in a moment.
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2: February 23rd, 1846, the people of Philadelphia gather together to celebrate the birthday of the nation's first president, George Washington. As in previous years, the president's birth was celebrated by ringing the Liberty Bell, which by most accounts was one of the bells rung on July 4th, 1776, to celebrate the signing of the Declaration of Independence. Over the years, the bell was rung to signify celebrations, protests, and revolution. These monumental moments left indelible marks on the bell, both figuratively and literally. But it was during this historic celebration that the crack deepened and the bell was silenced for good. Despite its fracture, the Liberty Bell became a symbol of American independence, proving you don't need a perfect bell to let freedom ring. I'm Bill Hemmer, Fox News.
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31: It's now 5 o'clock and 71 degrees. I'm Luke Lamoury on News Talk 98.7 WOKI. News in a moment, but first, it's Right Now Traffic. Here's Sherry Bigler.
32: They finally got all of these lanes reopened for the westbound west of Asheville Highway, and the volume is improving very quickly, but you are still backed up all the way back to Midway Road. We're continuing to see heavy volume westbound out of town, eastbound past Campbell Station, through the 4075 split out of Loudoun County, and a couple light cycle delays Emory Road at I-75.
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32: Sherry Bigler, Pete Michaels Traffic.
31: And new documents are being released by the Pentagon that entail a national security threat that happened back in 1947 right here in East Tennessee. Documents released Friday entail several UFO sightings in Oak Ridge, Tennessee, that were a source of great concern to the military establishment. A letter to then FBI Director J. Edgar Hoover focuses on a series of pictures taken by a man named W.R. Presley showing some sort of device in the air, with verbiage alluding to flying saucers. Now, Presley made these photos available to local media, including the Knoxville News Sentinel, where investigators then responded, took away the photos, and silenced everyone that had them. Quite the saga there. Alabama lawmakers in both the House and Senate have approved a new plan that would allow for new congressional lines to be drawn even after primaries later this month. Fox's Jessica Rosenthal explains.
4: Republicans have supermajorities in both Alabama state legislative chambers, and they passed a bill that would set aside the results of primaries on May 19th if a court allows them to go back to their old congressional map. The old map had only one black majority congressional district. It currently has two, because in 2023, the Supreme Court found the old map violated Section 2 of the Voting Rights Act, that it illegally diluted the black vote. Lawmakers now think this recent Supreme Court decision out of Louisiana means they can go back to their old map. But Justice Alito wrote for the majority in the Louisiana ruling that that decision was separate from their earlier ruling in Alabama. Jessica Rosenthal, Fox News.
31: And an East Tennessee deputy is one of the 363 law enforcement officers killed in line of duty who will now be memorialized in Washington, D.C. The National Law Enforcement Officers Memorial Fund has Blount County Deputy Justin Mowry on this year's Roll Call of Heroes. Deputy Mowry died December 28th of last year after his cruiser crashed into a utility pole on Miser Station Road while pursuing a motorcyclist. Now, 24-year-old Dalton Bowman pled guilty May 1st to evading arrest resulting in the death of a law enforcement officer, among other charges, and is now serving a 20-year sentence. And two tankers struck by U.S. forces for attempting to break the blockade of Iranian ports. Fox Business's Ashley Webster in Tel Aviv, Israel, with more.
6: The clashes continue in the Strait of Hormuz, where more than 1,500 vessels are just simply stuck. The FA-18 opening fire on those two Iranian-flagged tankers. Remarkably, given what the blockade has done so far, those tankers were trying to make it to a port in Iran. They were disabled. They didn't even get close. It also follows the exchange of strikes last night with the U.S. military saying they were fired on. They returned fire. And they also say, look, they are going to enforce this blockade of Iranian ports, come what may.
31: And this comes as Iran is debating a proposal for peace talks. President Trump says despite the strikes, the ceasefire is still in effect. And we'll take a check-in on the stock markets today. The Dow Jones closed up 12 points today. The S&P 500 is up 61 points. And the NASDAQ is up 440 points. It's 71 degrees and now 5 o'clock in Knoxville. Halloran Hilton Hill is up next. I'm Luke Lamory on your station for news and talk in East Tennessee. 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
10: Look for a partly cloudy sky overnight, lows around 52. We'll jump into the mid to upper 70s on Saturday. A mix of sun and clouds, maybe a stray shower, but most areas will stay on the dry side. Even warmer on Mother's Day with highs near 80. Get the latest forecast anytime on the WVLT First Alert Weather app. I'm Chief Meteorologist Spencer Denton from the WVLT First Alert Weather Center.
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0: Ah, we made it to the 5 o'clock hour. Greetings and salutations. Welcome to this brand new
14: evening, wrap afternoon.
0: This afternoon has never been lived before. It's a blank canvas. If you will it so, it can be your masterpiece. Here's how you do the evening. Think of three things for which you're grateful, and then do the evening with all the joy or afternoon, wonder, enthusiasm, and gratitude you can muster. Hashtag TYG, turn it up. All right, this is it. We'll get back to Victor's story in just a moment, but this is it. This is it. Chris, this is the last keyword of this contest.
1: All right, I'm ready.
0: The last keyword. Leonard Skinnerd, Foreigner, on tour this summer. Grand prize winner of our flyaway contest. Two premium tickets. Round trip airfare for two. Two nights in the hotel. Meet and greet photo op with Leonard Skinnerd and Foreigner. You pick the city. This is the very last keyword in this contest.
1: Give it to
0: this
1: me.
0: This your
1: I'm
0: last
1: waiting.
0: Chance.
1: I'm ready.
0: The word is moon. M-O-O-N. Moon. Text moon to 95819. Moon to 95819. Moon.
1: River.
0: To 95819 for your chance to qualify. I'll give this word a number of times this hour. But after this hour, that's the last one. Last one. Moon. Text moon to 95819.
1: Moon.
0: We left Victor. He was in the water with a chainsaw. And Victor, now I want to get the rest of the story.
15: All right. Are you ready?
0: Yep.
15: Okay. So here we see this green light about 1,000 yards up on the coastline. And you know how the railroad, the caboose guy's got that lantern, the big red lantern that he signals the engine man to say, okay, we're ready to go or whatever. Well, this light was about the size of that. So it was unusually larger than normal. So now, a while ago, maybe 6-8 months prior to this incident, I was out for the weekend, and there was a storm that came through, and there was a big cabin cruiser that got beached. And so here I'm thinking, I'm like, that's the right side. So that's the starboard side is the green light. The port is red light. So this thing's nosed into the beach. I go, man, that's a big boat that got beached. There ain't no water. There's a big sandbar there. So we keep on walking towards it, and then all of a sudden, you could see the light. It's moving, and it seems like if somebody's walking and they've got it in their hand, it's in the swing of their walk, kind of bop, you know, bebopping up and down a little bit. So there's a pretty good movement there, you know. And so I go, said to my wife, what the heck that is? And, so she goes, I don't know. Then all of a sudden, another light, the same size as the one that's coming at us, popped off to the left of the one that we currently see, and it's at the same height, and it's bebopping in, like they're in cadence. I'm like, this is really weird. And then next thing I know, there's three lights, and they're all evenly spaced apart, all in the same cadence. And the one I told my wife, I go, you know what, duck underneath this sea oak tree. It's, you know, the branches are hanging over the beach, you can hide in here. I'm gonna go check this out. She looks at me, she goes, no, I don't think so. You ain't gonna leave me by myself over here just in case something happens. And I said, all right, let's head that way then. And so we keep on walking towards it. We're getting closer. And the light that was the closest to the edge of the beach, they've got Australian pines that are running along that whole beach for erosion. And they're 70, 80 feet tall. And so this one light just kind of darts over to an Australian pine pretty quick. And then in a blink of the eye, and I kid you not, I want a full disclosure, no alcohol involved in my body. No smoky tobacco in my body as well. So I got a clear head on me. So does she. This thing scaled the tree, three quarters up of this tree, in a blink of an eye. And it stopped. and you could see it. It's like scanning. It's scanning left, right, left. You could see the light. It's like a spotlight. It's moving left and right, left and right. And we both looked at each other, and I'm like, what the heck? And then the trail that goes to my aunt and uncle's place was right there. I says, let's get out of here. I don't want to, run in any kind of, situation. And so we step off the beach. As soon as we got inside the wooded area, the moon was covered, so it was pretty dark in there. So I reach in the bucket and grab my mag light. And I probably maybe walk 10 steps, turn the mag light on, and it's on. It's one of them 4D cell mag lights. And took about 4 or 5 steps, and all of a sudden that light thing, it turned off. I'm like, oh, this is not a good time for this. And I'm smacking the light, clicking it on and off, on and off, on and off, nothing. Well, our eyes started getting used to the acclimated to the night a little bit, and the path that we were walking on was a sand path, so we can see the glow of the path. So I told her, I says, pick up the pace, don't run, head straight for the house. And so we double timed and got to the house. And this house is up on stilts, 18 feet off the ground, totally off the grid. It's got solar power, it's got generator, propane refrigerator, and it's got a flat roof that collects the water on, it's got a 2,000 gallon cistern behind it, so totally self-sufficient. So we climb up these stairs, and we get up there, and we look at each other, and this is back in the Zima days, I think it was like in the 90s, and I said, honey, it's time for a Zima. So we had a Zima, and we talked about it, and I said, it's a shame. I said, because we're going to leave some really cool-looking pieces of driftwood pre-cut for the beach, the Shell cruisers out there. They're going to pick it up and bring it home. And my wife goes, oh, no. I go, what do you mean, oh, no? She goes, when I get scared, because I don't know what something's going on, she goes, that really makes me mad. Let's go back and get our wood. I'm like, you've got to be kidding me. Really? She goes, really? So she had a handgun on her, a little snubby 38, and she pulls it out of her backpack, and I held my hand out just to hand it over. I says, I'll take care of this. She goes, uh-uh. I says, if it's a bunch of guys down there, they're going to go after you first. There's nobody around. We're like on a deserted island, basically. There's no help. You could scream all you want. Somebody wanted to do you harm, they could do you harm in an instant without any kind of backup. So now all of a sudden we go back down there. I grabbed the bucket and grabbed another flashlight, one of those 6-volt the real big square batteries. It's got a big spotlight on it. And that thing, I turned it on, took a lantern light, and I turned it on, turned it off, turned it on. It's like, it's fine. Let's go get our wood. We head down there to get the wood. And as soon as we got to the beach, we're kind of looking, we're peeking, making sure the coast is clear. There ain't no light, And we looked north where those lights we saw, there's no lights. We looked south, no lights. Let's go get our wood. We go grab our wood. We're heading back, get about to the same spot on the path, reaching the bucket. Turn that light on, get about 10 steps, and that light went off. And I'm like, oh, shay. I says, let's head to the boat. No running. Let's just pick up the pace, and we'll head right to the boat, put the wood on there, and all I got to do is lock up the house real quick. And so there's a big door downstairs, and that's the only way to get up there. There's a huge stairwell in the center of this thing. If you fell down that would be your last step. That'd be your last fall because it would break your neck. So we get in the boat, we put the wood in there, and next thing I know, I look, I hear this like big poof underneath the stairwell. There's like somebody arc welding underneath the stairs. I can hear this. The solar lights are getting brighter. They're getting dimmer. They're getting brighter. And all of a sudden, another big boom. The whole place went dark. And my fear was, oh my God, the house is going to burn down. So I'm ready to grab a bucket, scoop up some salt water, run over there and douse that area that was arc welding. And then all of a sudden, no fire, no nothing, and we're like, she's looking at me. She goes, let's get the H out of here. And I'm like, hold on a second. I need to go close it. I got to lock that door. She goes, you got to be kidding me. I says, key in hand. Jumped up on the top. I fired the boat up. Dropped the motor down in the water. Fired the boat up. Grabbed the key in hand. I sprint to that door. Stuck that key in that door. Shouldered that sucker closed. Locked it up. And boom, jumped in the boat. And I'm talking about in reverse, just cruising. Like, yeah, let's go. Let's go. We get back to the mainland. And we were renting a house on the one of the canals in there. And we get there and, of course, grabbed another Zima, pounded it down. It's like, let's go to one of the cheeky bars there. My roommate was working as a cook there, and called Misfits Marina. So we headed down that way, and I asked the barmaid. I says, hey, where's Mike at? She goes, oh, he'll be right out. And so here we are sitting at the bar and looking at the water, and it's, you know, complete black out there.
1: Yo,
15: and,
1: Victor, bring it home, bro. Yeah. Bring it home.
15: I'll bring it home right now.
1: Bring it home. I need you to land this damn plane, Doc.
15: So all of a sudden, Mike comes out. He goes, what's going on, peeps? I says, you wouldn't believe me if I told you. And all of a sudden, I look behind him, and where my aunt and uncle's place is, remember how I was telling you about that light in Georgia over Savannah, the city lights? Well, there was a neon cloud light over my aunt and uncle's place. I says, Mike, are there any lights on Keyway now? And he goes, no. Turn around, look behind you. And there was a glow. He goes, let's go, man. I go, you know what? You can go. And if you come back, you tell me what you saw. End of story. True story.
0: Woo! This story sorry about brought to that, you but... by Zima.
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32: Still looking at heavy interstate volume to the west of town, westbound to out of town, both directions between Cedar Bluff and Level Road. We do have some construction in Sevier County on Chapman Highway, just south of Y Drive. You could see some lane restrictions through there and a Bullock County wreck on Montvale Road at Blockhouse.
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32: Sherry Bigler, Pete Michaels Traffic.
10: Partly cloudy and cool tonight, lows around 52. We'll jump into the mid to upper 70s Saturday. Some sun, some clouds, maybe a stray shower. I'm Chief Meteorologist Spencer Denton from the WVLT First Alert Weather Center.
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0: All right, this is the last keyword. Last one. If you want to go to that Lynyrd Skynyrd Foreigner concert, text the word moon to 95819. This is the last one. Moon. MOON to 95819. That was a really fascinating story, though, honestly. Let me see what they said on the text line here. Halloran, the man of talking right now, said he was exhausted and was trying to get to his brother-in-law's wake. I drove a truck for 40 years, and when I was exhausted, I could tell it. Little green men would come out of the hood of my truck and get me to come out there and fight them. True story. When I was exhausted, I would see things that were not there. Maybe that's what happened to him. I know. I think people are seeing things and having experiences because I believe that, you know, unexplained things are here on planet Earth. I do believe that. Yeah. I do believe people are having experiences. I do, but I do believe they're releasing this information now. they're trying to get the eyes and ears off some of this other stuff. That's an opinion, though. That is an opinion. I know Chris has seen some things. Chris Marion has seen some things.
1: I ain't seen nothing, bro.
0: I know after what you texted me last night, you saw some things.
1: That was your fault.
0: No, it wasn't. I ain't had Nathan to do with it. Steve, welcome to the Triple H Radio Experience on this Friday, 5:24.
25: Hey, Brother H, it sounds like you came down off your high a little bit there earlier. You sound like you've been smoking those ear cigarettes.
0: No, you know, hey, I don't do the things Chris Marion does.
25: I don't either. But, you know, there's an explanation for everything, either in God's time or other explanations. This is not the day for it. But someday when the right topic comes up, I have the story to end all stories. I did something one time with a friend of mine. It's been almost 40 years ago now. And a lot of people died not knowing the truth. And several people got saved because of it. So it's like my own version, the true version of the Mississippi Squirrel by Ray Stevens, but it's true. So I will tell that story one day when the right topic comes up.
0: The Mississippi Squirrel.
25: You've never heard the Mississippi Squirrel by Ray Stevens?
0: I haven't.
25: Don't do it now. Just do it on your own time. But there's always a reason for something. But sometimes the way I view it, and I'll tell this story one day, like I say, but the stupidity of your youth and your decision making sometimes can lead people in the right direction. And I'll leave it at that.
0: All right. Brother Steve, I hope you have a great weekend.
25: You as well, sir.
0: All right. Oh, Brother Chris. Brother Chris. Brother Chris. Brother Chris. I didn't know you were such a Mortal Kombat bat fan.
1: Not necessarily a Mortal Kombat fan. I just want to see it. I remember seeing the one prior, and I want to see this one. Just want to see it. And then I'll go check out Michael, maybe. Maybe.
0: Don't go see Michael, bro.
1: Why not?
0: You have a bad attitude. Uh-huh. You shouldn't watch movies with a bad attitude. When you go in going, oh, don't do that.
1: Okay.
0: Don't do that.
1: All right.
0: Don't do that. Nothing ever lives up to a bad attitude when you walk in.
1: Pot kettle.
0: Kettle pot.
1: That's what I'm saying. Puff, puff, pass.
0: Pass back.
1: It ain't coming back.
0: Go see.
1: Coming back is gone.
0: Yeah, you wouldn't puff, but you're too much of a germaphobe. You couldn't sit in a circle and move the spirit around the room.
1: No, I couldn't.
0: You couldn't do that.
1: No, go on. That's all right. I'm good.
0: I was just thinking back on the time I did try to go to movies, because you're in the Marvel universe, right?
1: Yes, sir.
0: And ladies and gentlemen, I tried to go to a movie with Chris, and I forget which movie it was, but I don't remember seeing one woman in the theater that day. And all of the guys looked just like each other. They had on a graphic t-shirt and, you know, Doc Martens, and they all walked the same way, that little lean forward slouch walk. And so I go in the theater, and Chris walks in. I think he had on a graphic tee that day too, and sat down. And what movie was that, Chris?
1: It was one of them.
0: It was one of them. It was the, I forget. I forget which one, and so the movie starts, and there are all these inside jokes, and you have to be a Marvel fan, and you have to know how the movies link together in the universes. And they were all snorting the same way at the same time. And I was not snorting. They were like,
1: it's crazy.
0: I'm like, and Chris started snorting.
1: Neato.
0: And I'm like, was I supposed to laugh there? And Chris was just, you were uptight with me. I'm like, dude, you don't get that? You don't get that joke. In the other movie, third scene, remember when Morkel was talking to Andropolis? Who?
1: You remember when Halloran, because that sounds like a Marvel name, was talking to...
32: Your heaviest interstate volume now is going to be 40 westbound past Hall of Fame, westbound past Alcoa Highway, 40 eastbound past Cedar Bluff, and eastbound through the 4075 split out of Loudoun County. You are still lining up on northbound Broadway through Fountain City, on up into Hall's Crossroads, Clinton Highway through Powell, and John Sevier Highway at the Industrial Park.
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32: Sherry Bigler, Pete Michaels Traffic.
10: Partly cloudy and cool tonight, lows around 52. We'll jump into the mid to upper 70s Saturday. Some sun, some clouds, maybe a stray shower. I'm Chief Meteorologist Spencer Denton from the WVLT First Alert Weather Center.
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6: You know, I watched a video the other day about kids getting landlines at home. We haven't had a landline in my house in I can't even tell you how long, but seeing these parents about my age being teleported back to their own childhoods, a simpler time before screens, was really powerful. And as for the kids, they sat and had conversations with their grandparents without multitasking or being distracted by a screen. I thought this was a great way to have kids stay in touch with family members and friends without getting sucked into the smartphone era too young. Of course, you need other people close by to hop on board as well if this is something that's going to work. Perhaps most important, I realized, these relics can be a great conversation starter with your children. You can talk about what it really means to be connected in this day and age. Things have changed a lot. I'm Dr. Sanjay Gupta, helping you live a better life.
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14: Headlines, Pentagon begins releasing UFO files. Mysterious lights in NASA image taken from moon surface. Football-shaped objects dart across sky, Buzz Aldrin, unexplained light flashes, 4-foot aliens in spacesuits. See, folks, this is where you lose me. Stuff is happening. They know stuff. They're releasing it now for, I don't know. But this is where I have a problem. Why believe that whatever aliens there are would take human forms? What would be the... Why would it just be an exaggeration of a human form if it were extraterrestrial?

0: Why? What if you found out that all the cockroaches on Earth are actually aliens? They got a whole world, the whole language. They're hyper intelligent. They're not just bugs. They're an alien nation. What if the ants are? What if they're a hyper intelligence that you know nothing about? If you can't imagine something that is unimaginable, because you're fixed within the constraints of what you understand, the physics, the science that you understand, your imagination is limited by those limits. But if something is beyond imagination, you can't imagine it. Do you get what I'm saying? I'll give you an example. Imagine this. You are sitting down with your great, great, great, great, great grandfather. Okay, let's see, great, great, great, great, great, five times great-grandfather. You're sitting down with him, and you have ported back to his world, his time. And your grandfather, your great five times great-grandfather is the greatest scientist in the history of the world at that moment. The greatest scientist. He's on order of magnitude. Who was back there? He's Newton. Or he's what's that other dude's name? Got in all that trouble at first because he was so far ahead of himself. What's his name? What is that dude's name? I think it's with a P. Anyway, I'll remember. But he's one of them. Smartest guy around. He is, what was the guy's name? He's Da Vinci. You are charged with explaining to Leonardo da Vinci AI. Go, I'll wait. Explain to him a handheld supercomputer connected to an infinite intelligence via something called the internet through satellites. Explain that to Leonardo da Vinci. Ask him to imagine it. Now, you could explain prayer. You could say, you know, you could pray to God, you can talk to a being that's far beyond you, blah, blah, blah. But try telling Leonardo da Vinci that you have a supercomputer in your pocket and it's connected to something and you speak to it and it gives you information instantly, or you can look into this piece of glass and his cousin that lives 50 miles away, his face is on there, and explain to him how that works. Good luck. Well, Halloran, must have been something because we got there. Yeah, after we developed the science of observation, the tools of observation, yes, if you can observe it, then you can start to understand it. But you have to be able to observe it. You can theorize, but you at some point have to be able to observe it, to prove it and replicate it, etc., etc., etc. Well, if something is extraterrestrial and beyond our imagination at this time, we're trying to force it into frameworks we understand. We understand the human form. We understand human science and physics. So we're trying to force the ideas inside the frameworks we understand. But what if they are beyond these frameworks? Now, some of the fantastical things in the Bible start to make a lot more sense because maybe they were not constrained by human frameworks. So that's all I'm saying. I don't know what we're seeing, but we're seeing what we can see. Some things are in different dimensions, and we can't observe them, but they exist. Give you an example. There are galaxies with trillions of stars that we've never seen, but they're there. We don't understand how any of it actually works. There's more dark matter than there are stars in all of the galaxies that are. That dark energy is the thing that is more vast. We have no idea what it is, how it works. So aliens and things that might be here on Earth may not conform to traditional frameworks and traditional understanding. So something could be here, an alien could be here, but it may not have arms and legs and two big eyes and green and those long sloppy arms. By the way, if I were an alien and I was coming to a civilization, I would certainly, if I wanted to really impress them, I would look better than this stuff that they showed me in the National Enquirer. I wouldn't come down here green with those giant bug eyes and all that. Man, I wouldn't do that. I'd take on an Earth form. I'd go, oh, I can easily analyze what they look like. Let me drop in and look like they do, but just a little bit better, a little bit smarter, and reel them in. The other thing that I would put on the table this afternoon, nerd that I am, we are so daggum arrogant on planet Earth. We're so arrogant. Like, the arrogance is blinding. Who are we that greater or other civilizations would want to come see about us? If I had transcended this drivel, what in the world would I want coming back here? What would I want to find if I'm super advanced and beyond this? Why would I come here? What am I looking for? What am I looking for? Some Skittles and weed? What exactly? I'm looking for some Krispy Kreme donuts? What do human beings have to offer? What do we have to offer advanced civilizations? What exactly do we have to offer? If I'm a being, and I just came down today and I floated in, I turned on News Talk 98.7, and I heard about the preacher passing weed and Chris, what? And they're all at war, and they made bombs to kill themselves, and they're mad all the time, and they're torn up. And what is that to acquire? What is that to learn from? What do I gain or gather from that mess?
1: Just had a caller call the show and said, hey, Chris, do me a favor. Tell Halloran to land this plane.
0: That's funny.
2: Your interstate volume is already beginning to improve. You still have some heavy volume, though, eastbound past Cedar Bluff and eastbound coming up through the 4075 split and on it past Watt Road. We've got a Blount County wreck with injuries at Montvale Road at Blockhouse. Still some heavy volume on Kingston Pike through Farragut and 40 westbound approaching Strawberry Plains Pike. Knoxville Smokies baseball is at home through Sunday. 7 p.m. tonight and tomorrow night, and 2 p.m. Sunday, Smokies baseball Knoxville. Sherry Bigler, Pete Michaels traffic.
3: Partly cloudy and cool tonight, lows around 52. We'll jump into the mid to upper 70s Saturday. Some sun, some clouds, maybe a stray shower. I'm Chief Meteorologist Spencer Denton from the WVLT First Alert Weather Center.
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0: I did nerd out a bit there, Chris. I nerded all the way up. Hey, let me give you this key word. This is the last one. Huh? Huh? The word is moon. Text the word moon to 95819. It's your last shot at qualifying for that Lynyrd Skynyrd foreigner contest. Two premium tickets. You pick the city, round trip airfare for two, two-night hotel stay, meet and greet, and photo op with Lynyrd Skynyrd and foreigner on us. The key word is moon. Text word moon to 95819. Let me get some of these text messages. Hang on here. Let me see, Brian. Let's see. I'm an atheist, but I do like to stay in touch with my religious text and whatnot. Now I may have to look at mythology or some historical context, but when you look at the Book of Enoch, which is apocryphal to the rest of the Christian world, it reads like science fiction. If you look at the Hindu religion with the, I think this is Vamana, it reads like science fiction, like a science fiction novel. The old television show Stargate took full advantage of Egyptian gods and turned it into science fiction. And you know, sometimes truth is way stranger than fiction. Yeah, like I said, you can't imagine what you can't imagine. This person says nobody should ever say you give Gravel Man an unfair amount of time after you let that guy go on for about for about the beach. That's funny. He told a story though. I gave him a chance to tell it all. Let's see. Ronald says, Chris, remind Hal that the indigenous peoples tell the history of the star people. Interesting. All right, let me see what's going on with these phone calls. Get over to this screen. Right. there. Michael, welcome to the AAA Tradio Experience.
9: Happy Friday, Hal.
0: Happy Friday.
9: My take, I think the universe is so vast, there's no way there's only life on this planet.
0: Absolutely.
9: It's just too much, and we're not unique. Mm-mm.
0: We like to think we are, though, Michael. We honestly believe we're the center of it all, every bit of it.
9: It depends on where the center is.
0: Yeah. All right, Michael, thanks for the call. Mike, welcome to the AAA Tradio Experience on this gorgeous Friday.
15: Yes, sir. Thanks for taking my call.
0: Yes, sir.
15: It has occurred to me over the years that these unidentified aerial phenomena, whatever they are, want to be seen. They're running lights. They're flying around. They're illuminated. They're like, hello, hello, look at me, look at me. And then they dart away. And I had such an experience as I was driving back from North Carolina on I-40. And there's a stretch as you're driving west. Once you get out of the mountains and, you know, the road begins to straighten out. And it was, I can't describe, except for it seemed like it was a helicopter. And it was about a quarter mile ahead of me. My lights picked it up. It was like the side of a Ford Tri-Motor, you know, corrugated metal.
0: Yeah.
15: My lights actually put up my headlights. I flipped my brights on. This is like 2 a.m. My family's all asleep, and I'm the only one awake in the car driving. And it stopped right dead in front of me on the interstate. And I was awestruck, and there was a red light, like two red lights. And then it flew across and hovered in the field. And you know, I'm traveling 60 miles an hour. I slow down, and I'm looking. They're still there. I wish it was a Kodak moment.
0: Wow.
15: Right here in Tennessee.
0: Well, we got this. We had a story in our news about something that happened out in Oak Ridge. And you know what's interesting? What if this is us?
15: Yeah.
0: What if this is us testing technologies that the world is not ready for? And we're testing them out. Because there are so many technologies that have been developed that humanity's not ready for.
15: Well, if we don't know what they are, we don't know, do we?
0: Nope. Michael, thanks for the call. Yeah. Right here?
1: Yeah, somewhere in this area would be great, buddy.
0: Did you just call me buddy?
1: I'm sorry, pal. Just whenever you're ready, Captain. We'll take a break, Chief.
0: That's four.
16: 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She said, a family like yours.
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12: 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I call that insolvent. 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So what happens next? 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
27: Good evening. It's 6 o'clock and 70 degrees. I'm Luke Lamoury on News Talk 98.7 WOKI. News in a moment, but first, it's Right Now Traffic. Here's Sherry Bigler.
28: Your latest wreck is going to be on Meadowbrook Pike at Pine and Grove Church Road. Still working a Blount County wreck with injuries on Montvale Road at Blockhouse. Also still some heavy volume, 40 westbound to out of town, 40 eastbound past Cedar Bluff and westbound past Mississippi. And you're slowing now, Chapman Highway southbound past John Sevier and on out into Seymour.
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27: Here in East Tennessee, a change in Morristown City Charter adopted in 2024 to comply with state law requires a different structure for municipal elections. Starting this fall, voters will select only who will represent their specific ward, rather than all voters being able to select a candidate for every council seat. The city is reviewing its ward map and redistricting based on current population. City Council will hear the feedback on May 15th, then consider and possibly adopt a final map at its May 19th meeting. We have more information on our website, newstalk987.com. And a possible breakthrough as authorities in California search for the remains of a college student who was murdered in 1996. Fox's Lisa Lacerra has the story.
30: San Luis Obispo County Sheriff Ian Parkinson says evidence suggests human remains were present at the home of Susan Flores, mother of Paul Flores, the man convicted of killing Kristen Smart in 2022.
31: We can't call it Kristen, but, you know, we think there's evidence to support human remains.
30: And Parkinson wouldn't say whether authorities will seek another warrant to start digging on the property. Kristen Smart disappeared from California Polytechnic State University in May 1996 after returning from an off-campus party. Prosecutors say she was killed during an attempted rape. She was last seen with Paul Flores. He's serving 25 years to life. Lisa Lacerra, Fox News.
27: Paul Flores' father, Ruben, was charged as an accessory after prosecutors claimed Smart's remains were buried on his property and later moved. That property is different from the one currently being searched. He was acquitted of accessory charges. And gas prices in the U.S. are down 1 cent today. The national average is at $4.55 a gallon, according to the AAA. Prices are down 1 cent today in Tennessee at $4.20 a gallon and unchanged in Knoxville at $4.23. Diesel prices in Tennessee are down 1 cent today at $5.23 a gallon, and the U.S. national average sees prices up 29 cents from last week at $5.64. And the White House is celebrating much better than expected numbers in the latest job reports. Fox Business's Edward Lawrence at the White House with details.
0: The message here is that all indicators are pointing in the right direction. Now, let's start with the good news for workers. Average hourly wages, they were up 3.6%, and that is beating expectations related to inflation. Inflation is just at 3.3%. So in general, workers are getting ahead. It's slightly below expectations and will not push as much upward pressure on inflation. So it adds a fuel to the argument that eventually there could be an interest rate cut by the Federal Reserve. So the only concerning report in this report is the total possible workforce decreasing by 92,000 people. And this comes from baby boomers retiring in large numbers as the Dow gets close to 50,000 again. Also, illegal migrants who were being reported as job gains under the Biden administration now being deported.
27: And the report suggests there isn't a problem with demand for labor, but more so an issue with supply. And it is 70 degrees and now 6 o'clock in Knoxville. I'm Luke Lamoury on your station for News and Talk in East Tennessee. 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
1: Afternoon sunshine will give way to a partly cloudy sky overnight, lows around 52. We'll jump into the mid to upper 70s on Saturday, a mix of sun and clouds. There could be a stray shower, only about a 20 to 30% chance. Same story on Sunday, but a little warmer with highs near 80. I'm Chief Meteorologist Spencer Denton from the WVLT First Alert Weather Center.
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Salutations. Welcome to this brand new Shabbat. It's never been lived before. It's a blank canvas. If you will it so, it can be your masterpiece. Here's how. Think of three things for which you're grateful, and then do the evening with all the joy, wonder, enthusiasm, and gratitude you can muster. Hashtag TYG Turn.

0: contest is over, broski. Briggity broski, it's over. It's over, my man.
1: So is it too late for them to text, period?
0: That's it. 5 o'clock hour is it.
1: Bless them hearts.
0: Yeah. It's a nice contest.
1: Oh, real. Hang on, let me close the door there. We got people out there in the hallways of talking. Did you hear him? Eli say, I'm sorry.
0: It's all right. We'll be all right tonight. I think I'm going to come over your way tonight and sit out on your deck.
1: All right.
0: Nah. I just thought about it. Chris, can I ask you a favor, though, when I do come over? Just one favor, man.
1: Absolutely.
0: Show me a little hospitality, bro.
1: Man, when have I not shown you hospitality when you've been in my house? When have I not?
0: Let's talk about what hospitality is. Because I have experienced hostageality. But I would like to have hospitality. That means I come over, I can sit wherever I want to sit. You know what I'm saying? It's like, welcome to our home. Would you like, can I get you anything? Can I, blah, blah, blah. That yellow line,
1: No,
0: Chris has a yellow line in his house like they do on the prison walkways. And you walk in his house and on the line.
1: Walking the mile. And if you step over there, it goes,
0: Inmate! In the line! Walking the line, boy! See, when I come over, man, you know.
1: You're good, man. Come on over. We'll sit back and we'll watch the finale of Matlock. Because I haven't watched. Well, you're not caught up yet.
0: I haven't caught up.
1: We can't do that. And I don't want to sit on the deck and talk.
0: That was so funny the other day. I invited you over and you're like, dude, you want to talk.
1: Sit down and talk.
0: And you said, don't nobody want to be doing all that. I said, wait a minute. I know they had an English class at Fulton.
1: I skipped.
0: Don't nobody be
1: wanting to do all that.
0: Diagram that sentence on the board, Chris. Don't. Nobody. That means no. Nobody.
1: None.
0: Isn't that
1: y'all.
0: A double negative?
1: None, y'all.
0: Don't and nobody. Don't nobody.
1: My man Luke Lamry is about to leave the building. I guess he wants to say goodbye to you. Let me turn it on so he can hear
0: Luke,
1: you.
0: Luke.
2: Bye, Halloran.
0: See, he didn't put the bass on me. Okay.
1: That's because I got the mic a long way away from him.
0: Okay, I got you.
1: Wait a minute. Let me let him milk the mic.
2: Goodbye, Halloran.
0: See you, Luke.
1: Breathe on it a little bit.
0: Yeah.
2: Are y'all on that?
1: Yeah, we're on. He said, are y'all on right now? Are you just playing? Nah, we're live, bro.
0: Well, here we are.
1: Well, a little bit of both.
0: You said let him. Did you, Chris, did you hear what you just said, by the way?
1: What's that?
0: I'm not going to repeat it. I'll just go to
1: no,
0: phone
1: repeat
0: calls.
1: It. Repeat what you said.
0: No. I can't. I'll tell you. let me put it on the show notes.
1: I'll go. Let me see. Wait a minute. Oh, Lord. Let me watch what he's saying.
0: Let me see right here.
1: Nope.
0: I can't.
1: See, I man, look.
0: let me talk to
1: Why are you laughing, man?
0: Some buildup. Paul, welcome to the Triple H Radio Experience.
3: Helveticus, it seems like you and Chris have a lack of communication.
0: Yes, we do.
3: Well, that's okay. Well, he found Jesus, and you're still looking. I don't know, man. But
0: I need him, too, in large quantities.
3: All right. Now, this UAP, UFO...

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1: Let's go for the last, 20,000 years and seeing what we're going to do. We could actually be an experiment with what they're doing. And the thing, if you look at it really, too, okay, this whole planet, man, this whole planet, I mean, you're darker than me, I'm white as frickin' driven snow, but the thing is, okay, we don't have to all be like this. It seems to me that they have planted people here. Doesn't mean that, but I mean, they could have, all right, from who knows where, all right, and put us all on this planet to see what we're going to do in this experiment, and they want to see what we're going to do, and we're actually, they're observing us, and they're not actually getting involved because they want to, they just want to see and not advise us, but see what we're going to do when they freaking did this. What do you think, man?
2: It depends on if you have a biblical worldview or not. If you believe God created the heavens and the earth and he created man and mankind, did God begin a simulation to see as opposed to them or they? I don't know. But I do.
1: Well, I
2: do at least know that my mind has a limit to what it can imagine. But the universe is not limited by my imagination. There are things far beyond my imagination.
1: Okay, but the thing, but what I'm saying right now, okay, this is just something that I came up with. And I was 12 years old, and I read Chariots of the Gods when I was 12, okay? I mean, all these things that have happened here that we can't explain, it's like even today we'd have a really hard time building the pyramids or a lot of the other things that are all over the planet, okay? We would have a hard time actually manufacturing these things now, okay? And these people did that way back then, or somebody did that. All right, so the thing is, all I'm saying is this, and I am actually, I'm not a totally religious person, but I am religious. I don't think it had anything to do with the religion that we're following right now, okay? I think it could have been something else. And even if it did have something to do with religion, okay, it still could be something. You know what I'm saying? It's
2: right.
1: Just up there, man.
2: All right. It is 6:17. Thanks for the call, Paul. Great to hear from you.
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0: Spring is finally here. 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
3: Hey, Hal. Thanks for taking my call, and appreciate you, Chris, and, you know, some of the stuff you said. First of all, on the UFOs and aliens, you know, I flew in the military, and then I flew civilian world, and I've seen some oddball stuff there in the atmosphere, but I never really thought that, you know, it was any kind of extraterrestrial thing. I mean, I enjoyed E.T. and Star Trek and all that. But if they're out there, I believe God made them, number one. And that's just how I choose to believe. And so, but I really enjoy the show, and I don't feel like some people, you know, the sky's always falling and it's the end of this or into that, this and that and the other. But you guys were talking earlier about Mr. Tatum there with the Celtics.
2: Ah.
3: And you were talking about how much money the dude made last year, which was like $54 million and something.
2: Yeah, he's up for 58 this year.
3: Oh, is that right?
2: Yeah, he's 50.
3: He gets 58 this year. Curry.
2: Yeah, he will.
3: Yeah. Yeah. No, Mr. Curry last year made 59.
2: Oh.
3: Okay, but I can tell you, out of the top, this past year I'm talking about, Mr. Tatum was number 6 in salary. You got guys like Djokovic and Mr. Durant, some of those guys. But I can tell you who I think probably really pocketed more money, and that's a guy named Jimmy Butler down there with the Miami Heat.
2: Ooh.
3: And you know why?
2: Yeah, he's with the Warriors now.
3: Because of... Oh, did he get traded to the Warriors? Okay.
2: Yeah,
3: well, I don't really,
2: he's,
3: like I told
2: he's
3: Chris,
2: with the Warriors.
3: I don't really keep up as much as I do anymore. I mean, when I was growing up, we had guys like John Havlicek and Bob Lanier, Wilt Chamberlain. Then we had the Kareem era, you know, and all of that. And then we got into the Dave Bings, and we got into the you know, Magic. I love Magic, you know, and Larry and all those guys. And of course, Michael Jordan. And to me, those guys seem to have a little more reverence for the game. And the reason I don't watch as much anymore is because I don't feel like the modern pros on and off the floor really conduct themselves appropriately. Of course, we have more media now than we had back then, so, you know, bad news travels fast. But ending my comments here is that I believe that Mr. Butler last year, because of state tax policy, probably walked away with more money. Because Florida doesn't have a state income tax.
2: Absolutely. Absolutely. I mean, that's
3: you're
2: saying.
3: You remember when... Yeah, you remember when Coach Barnes was being courted to UCLA? Now, I lived in L.A. for a short time, and I can tell you, UCLA and John Wooden and Walton and Kareem, of course, it was Lou Alcindor back then, those guys were the Barrys, you know.
2: Right.
3: We'll never see another run like those guys, right? But Mr. Barnes, Coach Barnes, elected not to go out of there, and I was listening on Sports Talk, the other channel, that part of that was because of how much money he was going to have to give up in his salary for those California taxes.
2: Absolutely. Absolutely. Anybody with half a pound of common sense? Oh, yes. Stay right over here in Tennessee. Chris, would you, thanks for the call, Jim. Chris, would you please advise me?
1: I think we got about not 60 seconds. You can get Chad. See if Chad can.
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4: Hey, Halloran.
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4: I don't know. On this whole alien thing, man, I do believe that Jesus is real. So they're either one of two things. They're either demons or angels. But for anybody else that doesn't believe that, I would just like to advertise that I have some custom-made hats that will keep them from reading your brain. And they're made from Reynolds tinfoil wrap, if you'd like some. But that's pretty much my. I was at the Bigfoot Festival this week.
1: One for 10, two for 15.
4: That's right. Oh, that Bigfoot. I met some people that believe that Bigfoot was aliens that come down and take their vacation here in the woods. So, you know, to each his own.
2: Hey, thanks for the call. Folks, have a great weekend. Anything is Possible Radio Edition is coming up next. I know you've got dreams. My question is, what are you going to do about them? We'll see you on the radio. Bye-bye.
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0: Welcome to Anything Is Possible. I'm Halloran Hilton Hill. It is such an honor to be with you again. These are great stories about great people whose lives prove that anything is possible. I've been doing this show for quite a while, and what I love is just sitting in front of great people and learning. I have never been let down when somebody says to me, you got to meet dot, dot, dot. For the last several years, all sorts of people have been saying, have you met Harry Boston? I'm like, I think I've come you got to meet Harry Boston. And this came to me over and over again. And then we were at an event, and our dear friend Stephen Davis said, wait a minute, here he is, and connected us. And so I am so happy to have you here today.
1: Well, I feel exactly the same way. So it was so nice meeting you finally. And this should be fun.
0: Harry, where'd you grow up?
1: Well, I was born in Brooklyn, New York, and then grew up largely on Long Island.
0: What was that like?
1: Interesting. It was interesting times. It was a real change from being in the city, in a nice part of Brooklyn, but then going out to Long Island and being in a mostly white town and dealing with that growing up back in the 60s.
0: Tell me about your parents and what took you to Long Island.
1: Yeah, my father was a dentist. Mother was primarily a homemaker. So my father, he was born in South Carolina and got himself through Howard. And so he graduated from Howard in the 40s and started his dental practice not long after.
0: So he was, what did he run into?
1: Well, probably
0: moving
1: everything.
0: Moving into Long Island, because that was a...
1: Yeah, it probably was a lot more before that, but moving to Long Island was an interesting place. It was a nice community. Of course, there was racism. There were petitions. We don't want these folks in this community and this and that. And, you know, I always tell people, light-skinned as I am, when you're the only one, you get to experience firsthand what it's like. So I'm like, yeah, I've been there. I've been there and experienced it.
0: But is it kind of like light-skinned, black? If you're the only black, you're as dark
1: you're
0: as it's
1: darker
0: ever
1: than
0: going to
1: no,
0: be.
1: That's right. You 100%. Yeah, that's it. That's how you get to deal with it. But it's interesting. It just made it part of an interesting journey.
0: So you're growing up in Long Island. Mm-hmm. Where'd you go to school?
1: A place called Syosset, little town on Long Island, yeah.
0: What kind of student were you?
1: I should tell you. Yeah, I was a terrible student. I was, you know, here's my father who graduated top of the class at Howard University. I put himself, my grandfather was a dentist, graduated from Meharry in 1909.
0: Wow.
1: So yeah, you're right. So I come from a line of distinguished. No, I was not distinguished. I was distinguishable, indistinguishable. But I had no idea what I wanted to do.
0: You know, you hadn't imagined a possibility.
1: No, not at all. Not at all.
0: Really?
1: Matter of fact, I went to, when I interviewed for college, I talked to this dean and he said, what do you want to do? I said, well, I want to be a wildlife biologist. And I said, okay. He said, well, tell me, did you grow up in the country? I said, no, not really, no. Well, do you hike and camp a lot? No. Well, why do you want to be a wildlife biologist, son? I said, I like to watch those Wild Kingdom type shows. You got guys in khaki clothes and Jeeps, and nobody I knew rode around in a Jeep in khaki clothes. And it was like, okay, I can do this. Now, it turns out I never took a class in wildlife biology, but it was that crazy. It's just my whole life has been sort of that crazy. You know, I was going to say, I've been a teacher and a scientist and a manager. I've been an executive with the government. I've been an executive with industry. I've started my own company. And who would have guessed? You know, who would have guessed? There was no plan. It was just taking advantage of opportunities that were in front of me. You know, some kids know exactly what they want. And I just, when I came to forks in the road, I took them.
0: So what did you land on in college?
1: Oh, good. I ended up getting interested in water chemistry, so I really became somewhat of a water chemist. I have a degree in plant physiology, but what I came down here in 1985 to the Oak Ridge National Laboratory as a biogeochemist, which no one knows what that means. We're studying acid rain. So as the acid rain falls on the ground, chemistry changes as it goes into streams and rivers, and that changes the impact it has on the environment. So I was studying the movement of materials through the environment and how aquatic systems affect water quality and affect the aquatic life. And then when the Department of Energy got interested in cleaning up the Oak Ridge site and chasing radionuclides, I remember they asked me, you know,
0: I gotta stop you right here. You know I'm gonna stop you right
1: That's
0: here.
1: That's okay.
0: Right? Let me tell you why.
1: Yeah.
0: Your cover's blown.
1: What is that?
0: Oh, shucks. I'm not the smart one in the family.
1: No, I'm not. Are you listening to yourself right now? All by happenstance.
0: You don't become this kind of a brain by happenstance, but I'll let you continue the story.
1: I am fortunate.
0: You're a water chemist.
1: Right.
0: You're at Oak Ridge. Right. You're studying acid rain.
1: Right.
0: I'll let you pick up. I just want you to know, my dear friend, your cover
1: is blown.
0: I'm
1: going to challenge you before we're done. I've had the fortune of working with brilliant people. I'm a good integrator. You know, I'm good at bringing things together and bringing people together and developing solutions. I think that's really been my talent. But to get back to our story, we're chasing materials through the environment, aluminum and things that affected aquatic life. And they asked me, could I help them find where the radionuclides were coming, the radioactive contamination?
0: What is a radionuclide?
1: Oh, good. Radioactive elements. When we talk about the radioactive materials having to do with like strontium-90 or cesium-137, so they're elements that are not stable, elements that decay and give off materials, either give off radiation or particles that could concern us, that could be health problems. And that's why we're concerned with radioactive waste and radioactive contamination. And so they asked me, could I chase these things and find them in the environment and help them cut them off? I said, yeah, it's easy to find them because they're radioactive. It's a lot easier to find them. So we did that for a while and ended up running the cleanup program for the Oak Ridge National Lab, which is different because I went down there as a basic scientist. I was doing basic research. Now all of a sudden I'm running cleanup. And we're digging things up, building buildings, doing all sorts of interesting stuff. And the next thing I know, I'm building projects and running big sites for Lockheed Martin. And I ended up with the Department of Energy, which was exciting. I ran one of their biggest sites. And
0: what is that, Hanford?
1: Mm-hmm.
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0: What is Hanford?
1: Hanford is one of the original Manhattan Project sites. So everybody's seen the Oppenheimer movie and all now. So back in the 40s, as part of America's making of the atomic bomb, they founded three sites, Oak Ridge, Los Alamos, and Hanford. And Hanford had a bunch of reactors along the Columbia River that produced plutonium for the second bomb. Now, all these years later, making all that plutonium for the weapons programs, there's a lot of nasty stuff out there. And I went out there with the goal of, let's clean up this stuff so we can protect the Columbia River and protect the people out there. And it's a tremendous challenge.
0: Take me into the world of that kind of engineering.
1: Oh,
0: because
1: wow. Okay.
0: If I were assigned that kind mm-hmm. of project, I wouldn't know how to even begin to yeah. approach it.
1: Mm-hmm. Well, you approach it humbly. You know, it takes a whole family. It takes like a village of scientists and engineers to figure out these problems. You know, how did we get here? What happened? What were the processes that created these materials? What are they and where are they? And if we want to extract them or get them in a position where we can treat them, immobilize them, and dispose of them so they're safe, then what do you have to do to do that?
0: And what did you have to do?
1: Well, we brought a couple of great companies together, big engineering firms that understood how to build facilities that could immobilize those materials. And that project is still going on and will go on for some time. But some of the near-term things were just dealing with tanks that had so much radioactivity in them, they were boiling. There was so much heat being given off the tanks for boiling. And so we had to dilute those so they wouldn't boil any longer.
0: So plutonium is what you were dealing with, though?
1: Yes. Some plutonium, but a lot of the byproducts of plutonium production. The way they make plutonium, this is fascinating, is they take uranium and enrich it and run it through a nuclear reactor and actually turn it into plutonium. And as you do that, you uranium splitting, and you're creating all sorts of strontium and cesium and cobalt, what they call fission products. And those are the highly radioactive things that give off all this heat.
0: How do you neutralize those things?
1: Right. Well, the thing is to keep them from moving. And so there's different ways of using cement-type material. And our mission was to get that waste out of those tanks and turn it into glass so it wouldn't go anywhere, because glass lasts about as long as anything. So the idea was to build a big glass plant and turn these materials into glass so they could not move and could not get into
0: that
1: the river.
0: That is fascinating.
1: And so we were going to build the largest glass plant or radiochemical processing plant in the world. And it just took all sorts of scientists, engineers, you know, folks working together to understand environmental folks, working with the communities so that the native tribes out there and the local communities, even in a tri-state area, people understood the problem at least as well as we did, understood what we were going to try to do about it, and could be part of it.
0: How long were you at Hanford?
1: I was about 6 years.
0: Six years. What came after?
1: Okay, after that I went into industry, because I thought, in the government there's changes in administration, and especially if you're in those leadership roles, they decide, well, we need something different. So, okay. So I wasn't looking for a job when I found that one, so off I went on another fork, and I said, I'm going to go work for some big firms like Jacobs and Shaw and run their DOE business, run all their projects with the Department of Energy, DOE, around the country. So I had offices all over the country, and I'd fly around working on projects, hiring people, solving problems, and it was fun. You know, it was fun. It was different. It wasn't quite what I expected it to be. And so in 2007, I was working for Shaw. And at the time, Shaw, they bought part of Westinghouse. Everybody remembers Westinghouse Nuclear. And they said, we're going to change what we do, Harry. So do you want to do job A, or would you like a buyout to go do something else? And again, a fork in the road. I said, well, yeah, I'm going to try something else for a while. So I took a buyout, and I thought I was going to go work for another big engineering firm. And instead, I started consulting. I found people that were interested in things I could help with, like how do I build a strategic plan for this business? How do I learn how to work with government agencies? Or just, you know, better on how do I improve the performance of my business? And I started consulting, and I said, hey, I can make a living doing this. I'm making good money, and I don't have to get on a plane every Monday. And I had kids that were in middle school getting ready for high school. And I said, I can be here. I can be here for every soccer game and every football game. And so in 2007, I bought an old farmhouse on the Clinch River, and Boston Government Services was born. So I was crazy. I had to be out of my mind to think, I'm just going to, at 50 or so years old, I'm going to start some business and take all the family money. I put their college money aside, but everything else went in there and rolled the dice. And we're going to grow a business and make a living doing this.
0: And you did.
1: It worked out. It worked out. See, that just goes to show it's better to be lucky than good. That's what they say.
0: I'm amazed at, I don't know another way to frame it other than to call it faith. Because if there's a fork in the road and you take it, you have to believe in adventure, or you have to believe that, okay, let's see where this goes. Mm-hmm. There's not a sense of dread, but a sense of adventure.
1: A little of both. Some sense of dread, some sense of dread, but a sense of, you know, this is an opportunity. And I think I can do this.
0: Who taught you to be that way, though?
1: I wish I could tell you. I think I always attribute it to bad judgment. But just that idea that, trust me, I'm not super confident by any means. I'm not climbing mountains or jumping out of planes or doing things.
0: How would you explain? Your life has been on paper, right? Mm-hmm. I understand this success is a very subjective thing.
1: It is, yeah.
0: But on paper, as the old folks down south would say, you done good.
1: I've had a lot of fun. I've been lucky. I've had a lot of help. I've had good mentors and friends. But again, you find that you learn as much as you can. You work hard. As I always tell people when they say, how did you get this done or that done? You can't be the fastest or the smartest or the prettiest, but you can outwork them. And if you get focused on what you want to do and work hard and get help from your friends and have some faith, see, more often than not, it's worked out well.
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23: You and I have never met, but I'm willing to bet that there is something you would like to do, but you feel like you can't. That it's too hard, that you don't deserve it. A colleague of mine recently told me about this new book called Brave Shift, 30 Mindset Changes to Transform Your Life. It's written by a woman named Michelle Carrer. Carrer says the one thing most people forget when they set a goal is to attach a reason to it. Having that reason is big, because when you don't want to do something that's necessary to reach your goal, you can go back to your reason to find the motivation you need. Try to frame your goal as something you want to achieve, as opposed to being a bad part of yourself that you want to change. That will make you more likely to succeed, as will asking for help. All of us need it, and it makes people feel good to help you achieve your goals. I'm Dr. Sanjay Gupta, helping you live a better life.
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1: Waiting on word. I'm Lisa Lacera, Fox News. No response yet from Iran on the latest peace proposal from the U.S.
2: They have no military. They have not a lot left. See what happens.
1: President Trump, just moments ago as he departed for Virginia, he said he's expecting a response from Iran soon.
3: Iran's foreign minister is saying that the Iranians will not bow to U.S. pressure as the U.S. continues to enforce its military blockade on Iranian ports.
1: Fox's Aisha Hosni at the White House. This comes as U.S. Central Command says the U.S. has disabled a total of four Iranian tankers in and around the Strait of Hormuz. On the three-day ceasefire between Russia and Ukraine, the president said he'd like a longer-term peace deal.
2: It's the worst thing since World War II in terms of life. 25,000 young soldiers every month. It's crazy.
1: Part of the deal also calls for an exchange of prisoners, something Ukraine's President Zelensky said shaped his decision on the ceasefire. Virginia's Supreme Court rules its voter-approved redistricting plan violated the state constitution.
4: Virginia State Supreme Court found Democratic lawmakers violated the state's demand that they take two votes in two separate sessions of the General Assembly before submitting a constitutional amendment to voters. They say that was not done in this case. The justices wrote, the violation irreparably undermines the integrity of the resulting referendum vote and renders it null and void. Virginia had redrawn their congressional map, so Democrats were favored in four additional seats, bringing the total of left-leaning seats in the state to 10, leaving Republicans just one. Without those seats in the redistricting wars, Republicans are left with a much higher advantage.
1: Fox's Jessica Rosenthal. U.S. Customs and Border Protection has canceled the visas of more than two dozen people, including some who worked on a Disney cruise line ship, amid allegations they possessed or had viewed images of child sexual abuse. 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
18: 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The security risks remain high. There are certainly reports that the Strait has been mined.
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19: President Trump says the blockade is working. It is crushing Iran economically, even compared it to the work he did in Venezuela at the beginning of the year.
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20: Look for a partly cloudy sky overnight, lows around 52. We'll jump into the mid to upper 70s on Saturday, a mix of sun and clouds, maybe a stray shower, but most areas will stay on the dry side. Even warmer on Mother's Day with highs near 80. Get the latest forecast anytime on the WVLT First Alert Weather app. I'm Chief Meteorologist Spencer Denton from the WVLT First Alert Weather Center.
21: 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I'll let you know when to file. 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

0: let you know when there's no ceasefire. You won't have to know. If there's no ceasefire, you're not going to have to know. You're just going to have to look at one big glow coming out of Iran.
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6: All right, thank you, Scott Shannon. Thanks to all of you for being with us. Write down our toll-free telephone number this Friday. It is 800-941-SEAN if you want to be a part of the program. Linda, how often do I say the days are long, the weeks are short? And like we start our show, happy Monday, and then the next thing I know, I blink my eyes, and it's, you know, happy Friday. There's no such thing really as a happy Monday, except my one friend Michael says, Monday is my favorite day of the week. I can't wait to get up out of bed and go to work. And I look at him, I'm like, I really love what I do for a living, but I don't love it that much.
7: I'm with you on that, bro.
6: Because my brain kind of shuts down a little bit over the weekend, not completely, as you know. And by the way, why were you whining because I was sending stories to everybody at 3:30 or 4 o'clock this morning, whatever time it was? Why were you complaining? What was it, dinging next to your bed or something? I woke you up. You said it woke me up.
7: Well, listen, you know, you have a very special ring on my phone. We've gone through this. It's kind of like Darth Vader meets...
6: Beep, beep, beep,
7: no.
6: Beep.
7: That's not it.
6: What is it?
7: You have a special ring. Go ahead, text me and I'll play it over the air.
6: All right, text Linda. Play it over the air. You know, this is...
7: Wait for it, America. This is a
6: wait
7: wonderful...
6: Wait for it, America.
7: Wait for it. It's wonderful. You'll hear. It's coming.
6: All right. Hang on. I got to get your text.
7: Oh, my God.
6: There. There it is.
7: Did you hear it?
6: All right. You leave that on nightly. You're crazy.
7: Because for all I know, you're going to text me something crazy. So you're never on, you know, the do not disturb. You're never on silent. So no matter what happens, I mean, you could be texting me that, you know, Martha Stewart put out a new cookbook and I'm going to hear that.
6: Does Anthony hear that every night in the middle of his sleep?
7: Well, he has Bloomberg on, so he has his own alerts. Our room is one big alert. It's a lot.
6: But does that wake him up? That would wake me up.
7: I think he's immune to it now. You know, after like the 38th time in a night, he's like, whatever. That's just Sean.
6: Well,
7: I like,
6: there are binge drinkers. There are binge web surfers, and I'm one of those.
7: Oh, yeah. You are a pro surfer, my friend.
6: Not sure what to make of this. The president announced via Truth Social that Russia and Ukraine have agreed to a 3-day ceasefire beginning May the 9th, which he said would pause all kinetic activity in the ongoing war that includes a thousand prisoner exchange of the two countries. He said, I'm pleased to announce that there will be a 3-day ceasefire in the war between Russia and Ukraine. The celebration in Russia is for Victory Day, but likewise in Ukraine, because they were also a big part of and factor in World War II. The ceasefire will include a suspension of all kinetic activity and also a prison swap of 1,000 prisoners from each country. The request was made directly by me. I appreciate its agreement by Vladimir Putin and President Zelensky. Hopefully it is the beginning of the end of a very long, deadly, hard-fought war. Talks are continuing on ending this major conflict. And the biggest, you know, since World War II, it's what, 4.5 years now. It's unbelievable. You know what's fascinating, and we always talk about the next generation of weaponry, and we talk about how I think future wars are going to be fought in air-conditioned offices. I mean, you can see with the pinpoint precision and accuracy, you know, the first iteration, generation, if you will, of weaponry, you know, has been on full display as it relates to Iran, which is why it has been such a successful military effort. And I just think it's all going to play out. What the Ukrainians are doing, and I talk to people in the know that know exactly what's going on, and I think we should actually be partnering with them in this. They have every anywhere from 4 to 10 days, they have the next generation of drone that they use. In other words, they keep improving it every 4 to 10 days. And they've been using robots on the battlefield successfully, you know, fighting off, you know, Russian forces and taking back land that Russia had acquired. I mean, if you would have told me when Putin was amassing troops on the border with Ukraine and Joe Biden was saying, you know, what he's going to do, well, it depends if it's a minor incursion. Obviously, Putin had every intention to go in there. That, you know, 4.5 years later, that they basically would be fighting to a standstill, although Russia has gotten some territory that they didn't have previously, and that the Ukrainians would be able to fight this valiantly. I frankly wouldn't have believed it. And now they're using the next generation of weaponry. Pay close attention, because this is the future, and we better be on top of it, and we better be ahead of the curve, and we better do the investments. You know, people complaining Donald Trump is investing $1.5 trillion. And this maybe is one of the fundamental differences. You know, these idiot commentators out there that, you know, feel sorry for those of us that believe that radical Islamic terrorists are a clear and present and existential threat. I don't know what the hell they're talking about. They want to put their head in the sand. You still have these isolationist idiots. You know, they said they support Trump. They never really were big Trump supporters, but you know, the fact that they would put their head in the sands and hand off to our children and grandchildren a nuclear-armed Iran is unbelievable. Rubio said it so well this week when he went out there and said, yeah, you're worried about the Strait of Hormuz and it's difficult to get, you know, the Iranians out of the way, and the blockade is, you know, costing them $400 or $500 million a day and bringing them economically to their knees, and they have a currency that is worthless and, you know, a 300% inflation rate. Half their workforce is out of work. Now there's reports they can't even feed their and pay their Revolutionary Guard Corps. All of this, you know, can end in less than an hour if Donald Trump decides to obliterate their entire economy. He's trying to find a more peaceful solution to it. So we'll see what happens. We do have a lot of good economic news we're going to get to. The IRS paid out over $200 million in tax credits to foreign citizens who weren't entitled to them. That's good news, right, Linda? Oh, I'm sorry. Foreign citizens, illegals, the very people that the left wants to have vote and to give free health care to, and sex change operations to, and college tuition to. It's unbelievable. We see Secretary of State Marco Rubio apparently met with Pope Leo. I did get a little behind the scenes of what happened, and apparently, you know, Marco was extraordinarily, he's so smart, he's so bright, if you know him, so persuasive that he was explaining to the Pope, and I don't know why the Pope needed to hear it this way, what the regime in Iran is all about. It was pretty, you know, I'm trying to understand, because the Pope had made the statement about God does not approve any conflict, which I would argue, if you

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1: It was a phenomenal experience in Great Britain yesterday. It was a complete and utter wipeout by Nigel Farage and his Reform Party against Keir Neville Chamberlain Starmer and his Labour Party. They only came into power 2 years ago. It was a complete wipeout. We'll get into that in more details later today. Anyway, so we'll see if Marco's diplomacy pays off in time. That would be interesting to watch. You know, you can't win for losing. I mean, all the people, you know, release this, release the JFK files, the Epstein files, the RFK files, the MLK files, the, you know, anything we have on UFOs. Now, I've always been fascinated with UFOs. Linda, are you fascinated with this?
2: I am indeed. I am.
1: Okay, you fascinated. You know what a UAP is?
2: I do indeed.
1: Okay. So the latest, now they released what we learned from today's release on the issue of UAPs, UFOs, etc. And by the way, we just did a podcast, you know, on the Bob Lazar story, which is was a huge hit on Prime. And the director, the story he tells is phenomenal. And he tells a story where, yeah, he worked on, you know, power sources that were not of this earth and unidentified flying objects, whatever you want to call them, UAPs, and saw them and discussed it and felt that he had to tell a story because otherwise he felt that he wouldn't be protected. Anyway, so the White House put out the latest UAP videos, photos, original source documents from across the entire U.S. Are all in one place, no clearance required. And while past administrations sought to discredit or dissuade the American people, President Trump's focused on providing maximum transparency to the public, who can ultimately make up their own minds about information contained in the files. And, you know, the same thing was said by Tulsi Gabbard and Kash Patel, who said that to me in my podcast. He made so much news in that podcast. Wow. If you haven't seen it, it's worth seeing wherever you watch your video podcast. The same with the NASA administrator. Now, they released photos from the initial disclosure show. I mean, you just can't describe it any other way than strangely shaped objects captured on film. For example, it goes back as far as Apollo 12 and Apollo 17 space missions. One photo taken from the surface of the moon appears to show a cluster of three tiny dots in the sky. Again, I'm just giving you the raw data here. A transcript of communication between Apollo 17 operators details the operators' exchange over this unknown phenomenon. And now we got a few bright particles, fragments, or something that go drifting by as we maneuver. Roger, understand, there's a whole bunch of big ones on my window down there, just bright. It looks like the 4th of July out of Ron's window, another operator said. Quote, yes, now you can see them in shape. They're very jagged, angular fragments. They are tumbling, the first operator said. An FBI photo containing the black dots appear to be UAPs. FBI graphic showing a 2023 eyewitness account of a football-shaped UFO materializing from light in the sky, and the actual site photo of the FBI lab rendered graphic overlay depicting corroborating eyewitness reports from September of 2023. I mean, it goes all the way back 1965, a transcript, Gemini 7 space mission describing astronauts' encounter with a brilliant body containing trillions of particles. And, you know, look, just I'm not telling you what to believe or not believe. I'm just fascinated by it. And a lot of people, you know, God created the heavens and the earth. And, you know, here we just keep discovering more universes within universes within universes. The majesty of God's imagination and creation is breathtaking to me. And, you know, nowhere, biblically speaking, if you're looking at this and you believe that God created the heavens and the earth as I do, nothing there contradicts the idea that God could have created life or intelligence in some capacity in some other universe that maybe

0: is long and far away from here. I mean, all of that is possible. Anyway, they talk about specifically people observing, you know, saucer-shaped aircraft, how long it is in diameter, one case 21 feet in diameter, radio-controlled. You know, in this case of Bob Lazar, which we dropped in the podcast, I mean, he's saying we have it and that he saw it and that he worked on it. Then he talked about its power source. I sound like you saying source. Power source, and how the power source is otherworldly, which makes perfect sense. There was this guy years and years ago. I used to go to this thing called the Invention Convention. Inventors would get together, and some of it was junk. Some of it was very interesting. This one guy really believed that if we could ever tap into the gravitational force, that there would be an endless source of human energy. His fear was not only would it be used for good use, but it could be used for bad. I mean, I guess that's the human nature, good and evil. But it was very convincing. Talk about Buzz Aldrin describing unusual things he saw on the Apollo 11 mission. Anyway, you definitely need modern technology when it comes to a home security system. You don't want a reactive system. Linda McLaughlin, 10 people just broke into your home. Sorry, good luck. Yeah, that's a reactive system. No, thank you. That's why I love Simply Safe Home Security. They started on this program years and years ago. They had less than 10 employees. Now they got thousands. And they take care of millions of people in their homes and keep them safe because they keep advancing their technology. Now, that includes AI security cameras, active guard, outdoor protection, sensors, live monitoring agents for about $1 a day. And it's why U.S. News and World Report says it's the best home security system of 2026. The best part is the second somebody steps onto your property, those live monitoring agents are alerted. They can talk to whoever's on your property in real time before they get near a door or window. 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And you can design and customize your own home security system. 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

0: have a lot to get to. And what's on your mind this Friday? 800-941-SHAWN if you want to be a part of the program. I don't know why people have been picking up on the oddest things that we talk about, like just the throwaway stuff, like Disney. You know how many people have questioned me about the Disney thing that I said? Unbelievable. By the way, I'm not wrong in my observation.
1: What is
0: I don't think people should be walking around Disney, a lot of them. If
1: Did
0: you're
1: you
0: driving
1: see what
0: one
1: I
0: of those
1: you?
0: Carts because you can't walk, you shouldn't be eating a turkey leg and a funnel cake. I'm not being mean. I'm just being honest. If you disagree, call me.
1: You shouldn't go at all.
0: I'll tell you how many push-ups
1: that.
0: You should do.

0: Fox News, I'm Tom Rigotti. The U.S. and Iran continue to exchange blows in the Persian Gulf region. Fox's Aisha Hosni's at the White House.
1: U.S. forces disabled two more vessels for violating the U.S. blockade on Iranian ports. It's the latest attack in a tit-for-tat between the two nations.
0: While President Trump insists the ceasefire continues, a peace deal is yet to be made, and Trump says U.S. forces will do what's necessary in the conflict. A Utah...

0: Partly cloudy and cool tonight, lows around 52. We'll jump into the mid to upper 70s Saturday. Some sun, some clouds, maybe a stray shower. I'm Chief Meteorologist Spencer Denton from the WVLT First Alert Weather Center.
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1: All right, 25 now to the top of the hour. Toll free, our number is 800-941-SEAN if you want to be a part of the program. Speaking of a military, Scott Shannon, well, our military has a firearm of choice. It's called Sig Sauer. NATO forces has a firearm of choice. It's called Sig Sauer. I have a firearm of choice, as does Sweet Baby James, as does Linda. Hang on, somebody is calling. Who might it be? Oh, potential spam. Should I take the call and put it on?
2: It could be a UAP, Sean. It could be.
1: No, it says potential spam. Should I pick it up or no? Yes or no?
2: Well, if you call from outer space, it would be spam. Sure, answer.
1: If I do answer, then they never stop. They never, ever stop.
2: It's not weird at all. It's not like you're doing a live radio show.
1: Nah, not at all. Not weird at all. It's always the same. I'm going to tell you what happens. They're all the same. I have all these messages. And they're all the same. Do you get these messages? All right, I'm going to tell you what they say. Tag, hi, this is Alexis McMullen calling you regarding your tax obligations. This is Alexis McMullen from the Tax Filing Review Desk. I was reviewing your file after the April 15th deadline. It looks like you may still be eligible for tax resolution options. Right now, there have been several updates and adjustments on how tax balances are being handled. This is all crap spam to fraud. This is what identity theft is. This is why we talk about LifeLock all the time. Everyone I know gets those calls. Have you gotten those calls?
2: Oh, yeah.
1: Oh, yeah.
2: Oh, yeah.
1: Anyway, Linda likes Sig Sauer. I don't know what the Rose edition is, the P365 Rose special edition, but she's got that one. I have multiple Sig Sauers. I just got a new one, by the way. Oh, it's awesome.
2: Does it have Rose on it?
1: No. More people carrying firearms today for protection than ever before. And, you know, if you live in a state, don't forget that requires a permit. Make sure you have one. Make sure you are trained in the safe use of a firearm. I tell everybody that. In my free state of Florida, I don't need a permit, but I have my carry permit, which then makes me eligible to carry in like 37, 38 states. Look, here's the bottom line. Sig Sauer, there's a reason. It's the number one selling concealed carry pistol in America, the P365. 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The issue of Iran is going to come to a quick end. U.S. and Iran exchanged fire on Thursday, as we told you yesterday on the program. Of course, none of our ships were hit. No damage done to three destroyers. The great damage was done to the Iranian attackers. They were completely destroyed. They're dead. Anyway, the president said no when asked if the conflict is over. Secretary of State Rubio says the U.S. expects Iran to respond to their peace proposal, which means no nukes. By the end of the day today, they are losing $400 to $500 billion a day. You know, Rubio just summed it up so perfectly this week when he said, imagine the worries about the Strait of Hormuz if Iran ever had a nuclear weapon. And unlike these other isolationist idiots that have a microphone, they're like homeless people with microphones. And I'm like, they're the dumbest people on earth. They have no contact. They just make stuff up. The number of people peddling conspiracy theories, I don't think it's ever been higher than it is now. Israel did this. The president was listening to Bibi. No, the president listened to his intelligence community. How do I know? Because I speak to these people. And with one exception, somebody that just had a philosophical disagreement with the president, which I don't really mind. And the president will listen to all voices. I know that there were prominent voices in the Oval Office, not Fox News hosts, not Mark Levin, not Sean Hannity. Thank me. God bless us. No, but, you know, sitting in the days leading up to Epic Fury, you know, begging the president to listen to them. The president didn't listen to them. He listened to the intelligence. To a fault, all of the people that I talk to, and I think people would understand that I am fairly, you know, well-connected when it comes to government sources. They all say the same thing. The president had no choice. The one that said it most loudly and most publicly was our Middle East envoy, Steve Witkoff. Now, they were bragging they had 460 kilograms, nearly 1,000 pounds of 60% enriched uranium. Okay, maybe it doesn't mean much to the average bird, but to people that are in the know about nuclear enrichment, that means they're 12 days or less away from weapons-grade enriched uranium at 90%. That's not a risk we could take. The words that I hear most often from the people that know is the president had no choice. He just didn't. And I know, you know, people wish it would be over. I want it to be over. I don't want gas prices to go up at all, though I've noticed the price of a barrel of oil last couple of days. It's down again today, right? I'm pretty sure the last time I checked. And the president is saying that there will be a lot of pain if Iran doesn't do this. He also, Marco Rubio says, only stupid countries don't chew back when you're shot at. Can you believe how dumb the legacy media mob, the isolationist conspiracy theory morons are? They really are stupid. One thing that is gaining traction is what we've been talking about a lot is getting arms in the hands of the Iranian people. I mean, for 47 years, these people have been terrorized, but it's not our fight for their freedom. They got to fight for their own freedom. But if we supply them, we did the same thing. Reagan did it in Angola. He did it with the Nicaraguan freedom fighters. He did it with the Mujahideen when they were battling the former Soviet Union. You know, although you can listen to Kamala Harris, she says Russia's the big winner in the Iran war. What the hell is she even talking about? Is she really that dumb? I mean, I can't believe this woman even got any votes for president. Anyway, so that's the news from Lake Wobegon as it relates to what's going on here. The president did strike one of the Iranian ports in the Strait of Hormuz to send a message yesterday, too. Now, there's propaganda reports that the son of the late Ali Khamenei, who was also injured in the opening salvo of Epic Fury, has full oversight of the Iranian state affairs, according to the State Ministry of Propaganda. I don't believe that. By the way, executed Iranian prisoners. Three Iranian prisoners executed over the weekend. They described the torture, forced confessions, denied legal rights in messages that they shared with the Jerusalem Post before their deaths. And anyway, you know, they were eventually hung. I mean, this is just a brutal regime. It's just horrible. It will come to an end. I think the president's patience. Now, I was struggling with whether I should go or I shouldn't go. And I made a final decision. And I hope the people in this audience understand why I was struggling even in any way. When you have an opportunity to go on Air Force One, why most people would say, well, why are you struggling with that? Because I'm going to miss too many programs based on the time difference, the travel demands, and the commitments that I will have to be at certain events while my shows are taking place. I'll miss one or two TV shows next week. How many radio shows am I going to miss? I'll do a show Monday.
2: You're not missing any shows. You're going to be here every day talking to us. Is this thing on? Can you hear me? Hello? You're going to be here every day talking to us.
1: I will be updating this audience I'll be talking to the audience every day from China. What did Gordon Chang
2: It's going
1: to
2: be
1: about?
2: Great.
1: I said, do you think I'm going to be spied on? He said, oh, yeah. I mean, and I said, well, explain what that means. He goes, oh, they're going to bug your room. And I'm like, with video cameras? He goes, there'll be a video camera in the shower. I mean, that's kind of creepy. That creeps you out a little bit. And you, well, your great little. Suggestion is just put on a bathing suit. That's all you need to do.
2: Put I on said, a bathing suit. Put on we'll a different bathing suit every day. That way you're comfortable. Each day you could do the colors, you know, a different color every day.
1: All right, what do you have to do to put on a bathing suit? Do you wear your underwear under your bathing suit?
2: I mean, I think that could get challenging.
1: What are you going to do? Take off the bathing suit and wait for the underwear to dry? You got to get naked at some point.
2: It's 3:30 in the afternoon.
1: I'm not afraid to get naked.
2: Kids driving home from school. I don't know how much detail we're getting into here, but I'm just going to let you know that if you're getting changed into your bathing suit and there's video cameras in your room in China, I suggest you do it in the dark.
1: Do it in the dark. Did you ever hear of night vision cameras? You don't think that they're using more sophisticated technology than a regular camera?
2: It's going to look a little blurry. Everything's fine in the dark, you know, even if they have night vision. You know, you got the lights on, you're in trouble.
1: Linda's saying to me, this is very rude. You say I look better in the dark, naked.
2: I never said that. I'm here. Sean, my main concern is your privacy. I'm all about your privacy. That's what I'm really here for.
1: It is creepy.
2: I support you.
1: I did think it was funny that, you know, that this Chinese oil tanker that was attacked in the Strait of Hormuz failed to identify which side carried out the attack. But no, that would have been the Iranians that did that. You know, on the same day that China ordered firms to ignore U.S. Iranian sanctions. You can't make some of this stuff up. You really can't. It's just too good to be true. A couple of other little things. You know, we talked about the exchange fire, et cetera, et cetera. So we'll see what happens there. As I told you yesterday, oil went pretty, it was like at 94 or 95 a barrel. I don't know. I mean, the way the markets react to this. Now, we're going to get into later in the program. This is a massive, massive win. And Democrats, Hakeem Jeffries PAC put $40 million into this unconstitutional effort to pretty much steal these seats in Virginia, and it now backfired. I was telling everybody ahead of time, it's never going to pass judicial muster and judicial review. It didn't. Virginia Supreme Court overturned the state's recently passed redistricting plan. Ken Cuccinelli, one of Virginia's senators, will join us as well. We told you yesterday what the craziness that went on in the U.S. Senate with Justin Pearson. You know, he went ballistic. Another person in the Senate standing on the Senate desk screaming and yelling. Apparently, Democrats burned $64 million on this failed gerrymander. Between that and the Supreme Court decision against racial gerrymandering, Democrats are in very tough shape right now. Because we're talking about 20 seats or more. And with the election of Donald Trump's handpicked people in Indiana, now that's going to come back in play. You know, and Democrats just keep, you know, doubling down on dumb, dumber and stupid, you know, with their hammer the rich nonsense. I mean, New York City, for example, you talk about a tax exodus. There was an analysis today that IRS data shows a massive reallocation of adjusted gross income as taxpayers move from high-cost coastal hubs to the South and West. You know, red states are taking in an additional $2,199.1 billion, about what blue states like California lost $660 billion. New York lost $660. California, $503 billion. That doesn't even include the more recent people. My free state of Florida gained one. I'm sorry. I'm giving the wrong numbers here. Forgive me. This is based in. I wrote it down.
2: Should I get the Jeopardy music out?
1: Nearly $2 trillion. I'm talking about billions instead of trillions. That's where I messed up. I stand forgiven. I forgive myself. Nearly $2 trillion in economic growth leaving blue states. $666 billion New York, $503 billion California, doesn't include, you know, this idiotic referendum that'll be on the ballot in November that'll be retroactive to January. That's pushing so many wealthy people out of there. Illinois, $399 billion. New Jersey, $212 billion. Maryland, $120 billion. Florida, the biggest winner, $1,293 billion. Can you imagine? Texas next, $371 billion. Arizona, $203 billion. South Carolina, $187 billion. Same with North Carolina, $187 billion. Wow. I mean, my attitude is just keep doing what you're doing, all these blue states. Now, my warning to people that live in blue states, be careful because they're going to have an exit tax and these wealth taxes like, you know, this idiot mayor in Seattle and what they're proposing in California and what Mamdani wants in New York. They're going to have a wealth tax. They're going to have an exit tax if you're looking to get out. Get out now before they put all of this in place, because that means you'd leave and they'd still want to tax your income even after you left the state. How insane is that? Talk about a cash grab. Another thing they're doing, by the way, they're now calling it a surtax, a tax increase. All happening in blue states. Listen, if you are looking to move, you know, it's been said moving for a lot of people is the biggest stress in life. I move all the time. I could care less. 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
13: You know, one of the weirder things I've seen on social media lately is parents feeding their babies butter, like whole sticks of butter. They swear that it helps them feel fuller after meals and get a good night's sleep, among other things. There's actually something to this. You know, butter is full of fat, which a rapidly growing infant needs, but eating butter all the time results in, quote, boxing out other important nutrients they need as well. Spokesperson for the Academy of Nutrition and Dietetics told us she recommends half a teaspoon to a teaspoon melted and then added to a puree. Or as they get older, you can drizzle oil or melted butter over cooked vegetables, she told us. We never say just give butter by itself, and it's not the only source of fat she would recommend. Avocados, hummus, fish, they are great sources of fat as well. And also great foods to introduce. I'm Dr. Sanjay Gupta, helping you live a better life.
1: All right, our drug czar, she's doing a phenomenal job. 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Supreme Court decision, State Commonwealth of Virginia, as we told you, this ridiculous redistricting scam that was unconstitutional, shot down today. 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It is finished. Quick break. Right back. Sarah Carter's next. 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